0: just, it feels right. I don't know how to explain it. I don't know how to explain it.
1: All right, well, enjoy the day. I'll pick up more to do.
0: No, you're right.
1: Keep partying. Keep partying. See, the series that you just had, right? Like, what just happened?
2: Yeah, I mean, I knew it was in there, but, you know, you just got to put it all together at the end. And fortunate enough, it came in a good spot. So, yeah, happy about it.
1: Like a week ago, you were what, on the taxi squad?
2: Yeah, I was practicing in Sugar Land, and, you know, you keep working, and you don't know where you're going to end up.
1: Where's your level of excitement for postseason baseball?
2: I mean, 10 out of 10, maximum out of 10. I mean, I'm super excited to compete at that level. So, yeah, ready to go.
1: Thank you so much. Congrats.
2: Thank you.
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6: Road construction, two lanes closed, I-10 Katy Freeway westbound between 45 North Freeway and Studemont. Construction connector ramps closed, 45 North Freeway southbound connector ramp to I-10. I'm Justin Hill in the 24-hour traffic center.
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23: The News Radio 740 forecast partly cloudy through Monday. Slightly breezy with a low of 76. Then Monday, a stray shower possible. Still a breeze with a high of 93.
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4: And you are not stopping anyone.
5: Well, to play devil's advocate.
4: Go ahead.
5: We, like I, what I was saying, you see flashes of things like this, right? So Baltimore struggled on fourth down, fourth and one.
4: Yes.
5: With Derrick Henry twice, right? They were stopped. They lost yards. So when you start looking like, okay, the defensive line came up, those are the types of things where I'm saying, oh, okay. Well, you know, there are flashes of this. There are flashes of that. Who are you? Who are you going to be? They have the pieces to continue to be there. I know they have Jayshon Barham. They found the next great linebacker for them, number 55 for them, who's a rookie, who's outstanding. She's playing in the place of an injured Overshawn. Mm-hmm. This young man can play. And I, you know, he himself, you know, tried to will them into winning this game. So that's what I mean by they have an opportunity to become a good defense. They really do. They really have an opportunity to become a good defense because they got young players. They have some veteran players. They just all got to get on the same page. And sometimes it takes longer than, you know, 3 weeks. Sometimes, yeah. These types of losses could benefit them in the long run. But I almost hesitate to say that because it is the Cowboys.
4: Here's the good news. Good news is, fun fact, do you know how many combined wins their next three opponents currently have? The combined victories of their next three opponents right now as we speak.
5: How about the next three?
4: Next three games.
5: One.
4: You nailed it.
5: Really?
4: One win, and it was a pathetic one. It was an overtime victory for the Green Bay Packers over the New York Football Jets. Okay? The Dallas Cowboys will visit in what you could argue is a statewide elimination game.
5: Yeah.
4: They will visit the Houston Texans next week. They will then host the Tampa Bay Buccaneers, who are 0-3, and Baker Mayfield might have broken his thumb right there at the end of the game. And then they will go to Lambeau Field, where the Green Bay Packers, for at least currently, Sunday Night Football 3 weeks from right now, unless it gets flexed out, the Green Bay Packers are a hot mess. And then we can talk about them as well.
5: Yeah.
4: So those are the three next opponents.
5: That's a great thing for Dallas.
4: Yeah.
5: Because, you know, they turn around and at 4-2, the world doesn't seem like it's quite as hot or on fire.
4: If they can pull it off, you're exactly right.
5: And I think you're they exactly can. Right. I think they can because for all intents and purposes, the Texans don't know who they are. Mm-hmm. Their defense has forgotten that they were that defense.
4: Yep.
5: The Tampa Bay Buccaneers they've lost Baker Mayfield. And even with Baker Mayfield, they are just, I mean, watching them play, you want to talk about penalties and lack of ball security and just poor decisions. And then the Packers, watching them on Thursday.
4: Man.
5: Against an Atlanta team that had scored 8 points.
4: Mm-hmm.
5: in two games or 8 points a game. An average of 8 points, excuse me.
4: Correct. No, we got you.
5: They scored 16 the first week and then nothing the second or something like that.
4: Something.
5: At home, your home opener, I've played there. I know how difficult it is to play there. There was no semblance of that at all.
4: Nope.
5: Literally. I mean.
4: No, I've never seen.
5: I have London and Bijan on fantasy football. Uh-huh. So I was like.
4: That went well for you.
5: Oh, this is amazing.
4: Yep, that went well for you.
5: Oh, this is. Oh, I was like, like my percentage to win that week on Thursday jumped from 50-50 to 78%. So, I don't know what's going on in Green Bay. And I'll tell you this, not to flip teams or anything like that, but I've never been sold on Jordan Love.
4: Yeah.
5: Never. I've never been. I remember last year coming into the season, he was the MVP candidate. And I was like, I just don't see it. I really don't. Nothing about Jordan Love told me elite. Except for how much he gets paid. That's it.
4: Yeah, that's what the numbers will tell you. That's what the results will tell you right now. All right, lot to get to with all of this. Lot to get to, and I would love to talk about Baker Mayfield's ball security, but there's a different quarterback out there who is stealing that show. So we will talk about that person coming up next. We also have Sunday Night Football about to kick in a place that Ephraim also knows very well. Denver Mile High hosting the Los Angeles Rams, banged up and on a short week at altitude. Let's talk about it. We're live in the Fox Sports Radio studios with Ephraim Salam. I'm Mark Willard. This is Fox Sports Radio.
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9: Right now, we have a stalled vehicle blocking the center lane over on 610 West Loop northbound at 69 Southwest Freeway. 2-minute backup here back to Post Oak Boulevard. Accident cleared Highway 99 westbound at Boudreaux Road, Glenlock Forest Drive. I'm Justin Hill in the 24-hour traffic center.
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35: The News Radio 740 forecast, partly cloudy through Monday, slightly breezy with a low of 76. Then Monday, a stray shower possible. Still a breeze with a high of 93.
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4: 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Baltimore stuns the Cowboys 34-31 after the Cowboys tie the game with 7 seconds left to go. They find a way to let the Ravens win it in regulation. Stunning. 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And speaking of Underdog, shout out, as Ephraim said, to anybody this week who had Bijan and Drake London, and you got to kick your feet up before Sunday even arrived this week.
0: Yeah, that was pretty good.
4: Or special shout out to somebody who found a way to beat somebody who had those two.
0: Oh, wow.
4: I'd love to hear that story, or if that's even possible. I have no idea. But anyway, and then I love what you brought up last week. Maybe we do make that a thing. 7 o'clock Pacific, 10 o'clock in the East.
0: Yeah.
4: We'll just call it What's Your Fantasy.
0: Yep.
4: And we'll talk out what the hell's going on today with all of that.
0: I like that.
4: Okay.
0: Something to look forward to.
4: Absolutely. Game's underway in Denver. What do you think about this one?
0: This is going to be a really good game. It's tough. It's funny, man. Why the Rams, they're just all over the place, right? You go to Australia, you got to come back, then you got to go play, Mile High.
4: On a short week.
0: Boy, this is, I'm like, okay, well, I guess they, you're the favorite, so, deal with it.
4: What was crazy, though, is I heard that the Rams just arrived 10 minutes ago.
0: Oh, stop it.
4: They've unlocked the code, Ephraim.
0: Oh, my God.
4: They showed up. No, this is great. Actually, they've all got their actual outfits on underneath the uniform. There was no time to change. So they
0: traveled in their uniforms.
4: Yes, that's exactly right. And so, poof, here they are, and let's see how they do.
0: Man, get out of here. Man, that's funny.
4: No, it's a wild week. And actually, I've been thinking about this, sort of what the NFL does to teams that have to do the massive international trip. And I know that they can't profile who's going to be good and who's going to be bad, but the Niners got to return from Australia and they don't leave home for 3 weeks and got the likes of Miami followed by Arizona. It ramps up a little bit. They get Denver next week, but it went home, home, home for the 49ers after their return. And then even when they travel, they go to Seattle, which is very difficult, but same time zone. So the Niners won't leave the time zone after coming back from Australia for about 7 weeks, which I thought was interesting. Meantime, the Rams, they have the short week go to altitude, but they got the extra day upon returning by Thursday game, then all the travel. They didn't have to play until the following Monday, which they did against the New York Giants. Again, if you want to profile a quote-unquote easier opponent. So I don't know to what level the NFL thought that all out, but I'm now thinking of the Baltimore Ravens, who, watch, they're going to be everybody's favorite survivor pool pick this week because they're home to Tennessee. And I'm like, watch out. They're in Brazil right now.
0: Right now, still.
4: They're in Brazil right now, and they've got a game in 6.5 days. So.
0: That's wild. That's wild business right
4: there. Right. Right. So, I don't know, man. I don't know. And obviously, this is only going to continue for the league.
0: Yeah, I mean, the league, they're not going to slow down with this. This is everything they've wanted. They want an international market like baseball does and basketball does. And they're hell-bent on getting it. They want to grow the brand across the world like it is here. And if that happens, good Lord.
4: Yeah, yeah. No, they want that almost as much as we want Steve DeSager to talk on this show.
0: Hey, Steve.
2: Hey there.
4: Hello.
2: We've got wins for the 49ers, wins for the Raiders. And by the way, it's the 3-0 Raiders facing the 3-0 Chiefs next week.
4: What?
2: Second time in Raiders history, apparently, they're going to play a division game with both teams at 3-0 or better. It also happened 1977. And as far as the Raiders win, it was at New Orleans, 35-27. Brock Bowers sighting, people. 116 yards receiving and a touchdown.
4: Damn right.
2: 10 catches in this game. The Niners, 36-30 at home, beat Arizona. Might be my favorite stat of the day. I haven't seen all the stats.

0: Yeah, exactly. No actual reception on the play. Minnesota won at Tampa Bay 23-16. Vikings wide receiver Justin Jefferson left early with an ankle injury, and that game in Rio went to Baltimore over Dallas 34-31 on a 56-yard field goal in the final seconds. The Sunday night games in Denver, and it's scoreless early, the punt was from the Rams, who had the first drive. And now the Broncos have the ball, about 10 minutes to go in the first quarter. The Monday night matchup, well, the Bears are going to be in action. Quarterback Caleb Williams officially this weekend out for Monday night with the hamstring injury. Case Keenum due to start against the Eagles. Quarterback Tyson Bagent, though, after the concussion, did return to full practice yesterday. Chicago kicker Cairo Santos returned to full practice Saturday after a hip injury. Eagles wide receiver Devontae Smith returned to full practice after a hamstring injury. Philadelphia running back Saquon Barkley returned to full practice Friday after the stinger last game. Tight end Dallas Goedert out, as is wide receiver Hollywood Brown of Philly. Among the earlier games, Washington, which was 0-2, beat Seattle, which was 2-0. 33-31 the final. Marcus Mariota with three touchdown passes. Buffalo trailed 10-0 to the Chargers after the first quarter. Bills had five turnovers and still came back to win the game 24-16. Kansas City and Pittsburgh with wins. Guys, Colts had lost nine in a row dating back to last year, but they won on a late 53-yard field goal, beating Houston 19-17. Texans are 0-3. The thing is, Spencer Schrader went 4-for-4 on field goals. He suffered a groin injury pregame and did not kick off, and yet had a 58-yarder second quarter and the game-winning 53-yarder. I guess he got better. Cleveland beat Carolina 21-18 on a touchdown pass with under 2 minutes to go. The Giants beat the 0-3 Titans 12-7. New York Giants in the rain, 4-for-4 on field goals. They were up 12-0 in the third. Detroit down the Jets 31-24. Jahmyr Gibbs, still good. Three total touchdowns, 99 yards rushing, and seven receptions for 65 yards. I will say Geno Smith, three touchdown passes, two in the fourth quarter to tie the game. He did have one fumble, sacked five times. Remember, Jets head coach Aaron Glenn was Detroit's defensive coordinator. Jets lose in Detroit. Jacksonville at home beat New England 35-6. Drake May with three more turnovers. Here the Patriots had allowed just 16 points total in the first two games, gave up 35 today. And the kicker for Jacksonville, Cam Little, attempted a 70-yard field goal at the end of the first half. It had the distance. Yep. He missed it wide right.
1: We're getting out of hand. We got to start drug testing these kickers, yeah, man.
0: This was not indoors. This was not on turf. As for last Thursday, if you missed it, Atlanta was 0-2 but won at Green Bay 35-14. And if you missed it, there was something of an illegal hit on the Oregon quarterback at the Coliseum last night.
2: For God's sake.
0: USC suspended that linebacker Desmond Stevens one game today for the hit and his behavior last night. And Major League Baseball's regular season ended with a Philadelphia win. Here they were salting away their season. The last 2 weeks they finished 6-7. Good enough for a first wild card game Tuesday at Atlanta, 2 p.m. Eastern time to start the best of three, because the Phillies won today to salvage things, 7-3 over Tampa Bay. Houston, 9-0 winners at the A's. Houston is AL West champ, will be hosting the White Sox starting on Tuesday. Baltimore at the Yankees was canceled by rain. No makeup. Sorry, if you had comp tickets, you don't get anything back for those either. The Yankees host the Red Sox starting Tuesday night. Cubs at Padres, best of three starting late two. Cubs went 5-1 against San Diego this season, although these are the red-hot Padres that made the postseason. Over the final 3 weeks, only three losses. The Padres are on a 17-3 heater to get into the postseason, and they'll be home for this playoff series this week. However, if you'd like to see it, it is streaming only. NBC has taken Yankees Red Sox instead. Sorry. Back to you.
2: Thanks,
1: Steve.
2: If you can't have a little East Coast bias, then why would we do sports? I'm glad. Can we borrow? We are NFL on a Sunday night. But, Steve, you brought this up. Can we do 2 minutes on Desmond Stevens and the day that was yesterday in college football? Two quick things. And I assume you saw the hit in the Oregon-USC game from Desmond Stevens last night?
1: Yeah.
2: Okay. What's bothering me on social media is that a national conversation has developed over whether or not the hit was dirty based on potentially a quarterback sliding late. What's bothering me about that is not that that's not a worthy discussion. What's bothering me is that's not why Desmond Stevens is a jerk. Desmond Stevens is not

0: being suspended and is not a national talking point today because of a dirty hit. Desmond Stevens is a jerk that I found to be a stomach-turning watch last night because he danced, celebrated, high-fived, egged crowd, went to sideline, fist bumped, smirked, smiled, all while another player sat there with his arms locked in front of him with an ambulance on the way. That's what this is about, not the fact that you hit him in the head. And the fact that Lincoln Riley didn't want to address this further, let him stay on the sideline, then thumbed a reporter after the game because he's on our team. That's why he was on the sideline. You're a jerk too. Your whole program should be embarrassed by the way you all acted at the Coliseum last night. And good on Oregon for beating you with their backup. Good on Dan Lanning for making fun of you in the press conference. The entire university should be embarrassed by what happened at the Coliseum last night. I'm sorry I sound ticked off. I thought that was gross.
1: Yeah, I mean, sportsmanship is a real thing. And you can't be that guy. And the crazy thing is, when you're that guy, that follows you. So, you know, when it's his turn at the combine or at the workout, like, all of this will follow you. But you're right, it's gross. It's gross. I mean, sport is already hard.
0: Right.
1: You know what I mean? It's already dangerous. It's already all of those things. So, you know, you coming in and number one, the hit was ridiculous. But it happens. Right?
0: It happens. It happens. Yes.
1: You're going as fast as you can.
0: Right.
1: He's going. Maybe you felt you didn't see him slide on time or whatever that is. But you're absolutely right. The after effect, you know, is bad. My wife was like, you know what? My wife doesn't watch college.
0: Exactly.
1: The football.
0: I bet.
1: She has some things to say.
0: I bet she did. And she was right with everything she said.
1: No, she was. She was. She's usually spot on. You know, I lean on her for the intelligence and the great takes. You guys don't know all of my takes are, you know, they just come from her.
0: They just came from her, yeah. I love that.
1: But she was just like, ew.
0: Yes.
1: Right? Like, that was her response to that behavior. Ew.
0: It was nauseating to watch. And so disrespectful to the sport you all play. You could be next, dude. That's what I didn't understand. You know this. Nobody should be out there making fun of head injuries. You could be next. And this is serious stuff, man. So combine USC's performance with Dylan Stewart with South Carolina punching a player, screaming at his coaches. He's been suspended indefinitely. We had two celebrations, one where someone urinated all over a quarterback and another one where someone smelled his own genitals and passed out. I was like, this is a great day for college football. Y'all are crushing it. What a great, great representation of all of your schools and your teams.
1: You know what's starting to happen? It used to be an automatic checks and balances in college football, right? It used to be you had to toe a line and you had to do certain things because you wanted the opportunity to be able to go make money in this sport. You also used to be a starving student.
0: Yep.
1: You also used to have to find rides.
0: Yeah.
1: You also used to have to pool your money together. And the landscape has changed. So with any great change like that, you'll see a behavioral shift.
0: That's a good point.
1: Because now you don't feel like, if you have $200,000, $300,000, $400,000 in your bank and you're a college student, and in some cases, $2-3 million in your bank account and a college student, some of the rules and decorum and all of those things start to fade away.
0: Yes.
1: They start to dissipate because now you're feeling a little bit different. You're feeling like whatever happens, I can survive it because you're not taking away from the possibility to make money at this thing.
0: Right.
1: It's literally in there. This is a real thing. Now, I'm not saying this is in every situation, but you will see a shift in behavior and mentality when you got it. When you got it.
0: Mm-hmm.
1: When you can come out of college in some cases with $20 million, $15, $10 million, $2 million in your bank account already.
0: Good Lord. Yeah.
1: There's a different level of urgency. Right? Like, so now it's like, oh, okay, I'm going to start playing by my rules because I can. And, you know, the consequences don't feel as dire.
0: Yeah. That's a great take. Was that your wife's?
1: No, that was me. That's
0: okay,
1: me.
0: Good job. I love that.
1: But I'll give it to her. No, she said those exact words to me.
0: Beautiful. And hat tip to Steve Sarkisian for blaming the media and society for the behavior of his player. Maybe a Sark apology just can be an every Wednesday thing that we do. Want to make sure he caught his deserved stray as well. Anyway.
1: Stupid is what stupid does.
0: Back to the pros. We're coming to you live in the Fox Sports Radio studios. And coming up next, let's get to that quarterback that's outdoing Baker Mayfield on ball security.
1: Please, let's do it.
0: Yes, let's get to that coming up next. That's Ephraim on Mark. It's Fox Sports Radio.
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15: The News Radio 740 forecast, partly cloudy through Monday, slightly breezy with a low of 76. Then Monday, a stray shower possible. Still a breeze with a high of 93.
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0: So live back in the Fox Sports Radio studios on Fox Football Sunday. 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Touchdown pass from Matt Stafford puts the Rams on the board first. It is 7-0 in favor of the Rams in Denver. And the rain is starting to fall, Mr. Salam. I don't know which team that benefits.
1: Well, the team that plays in it more than the team that doesn't.
0: I guess.
1: It doesn't rain at SoFi.
0: No, it doesn't. nor does it rain right outside or near SoFi at any point. So there you have it. Rams up 7-0, just under 5 to go, first quarter. So the only reason that Drake May had two interceptions and one fumble lost is because the Jaguars didn't pick up the other one.
1: It easily
0: could have been four turnovers for Drake May, and this is out of control. I mean, it's not just ball security. That's, 90% of it. But the spatial awareness is what is really getting me, because he keeps throwing picks in the end zone right at that moment where that's the only thing you can't do. And they're easy ones, similar to the one we saw in the first game of the year back in Seattle at the end of the game, where they already had a tie in their hip pocket.
1: Yeah, last year they benefited from the easiest schedule in the last 40 years.
0: Yeah.
1: They did.
0: Yep.
1: They also benefited from a lot of key people injured.
0: Bo Nix.
1: Right?
0: Yep.
1: And crucial games, big time games. And so we said coming into this year, we're going to see how good they are. Because their schedule is going to be that of a first place schedule. So it'll be riddled and stacked with teams that were in the playoffs and playoff contending teams and so on and so forth. And it's not faring well for them in the first quarter of this year. And it's just going to get worse. I remember there was some unrest in the organization in New England. And I said, hey, man, this may have a silent effect on this team. Because a loss of trust is a loss of trust. And so we will definitely get more into what that means and what that looks like, because we could spend some time at the top of the hour on this.
0: I would love to continue that conversation. So we'll do that coming up next with Ephraim on Mark.
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19: In the Sunday night NFL game, the Rams lead 7-0 at Denver late in the first quarter. Denver's kicker Will Lutz has just missed a 43-yard field goal that hit the upright. The Rams' score came on a touchdown pass from Matthew Stafford, 5 yards to Tyler Higbee, the tight end. Baltimore in Rio beat Dallas 34-31 on a 56-yard field goal at the end. San Francisco 36-30 over Arizona. Brock Purdy, 4 touchdown passes. Wins on the road for Las Vegas and Minnesota. Buffalo at home had 5 turnovers and still came back and beat the Chargers 24-16. The Giants were 4-for-4 on field goals, winning 12-7 over Tennessee in the rain. Washington surprised Seattle 33-31. Detroit and Jacksonville with home wins. Today was the final day of the MLB regular season. Philadelphia won to make the playoffs, beating Tampa Bay 7-3. Houston won 9-0 at the A's to win the AL West. I'm Steve DeSager.
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0: Off we go into the night. The field goal is up, and it is no good. The Rams continue to lead the Broncos 7-0. Broncos come up empty on that drive. The list of unbeatens in the NFL continues to dwindle. The Minnesota Vikings go to 3-0. The 49ers go to 3-0. The Chiefs and Raiders, sit at 3-0. And the Buffalo Bills, after a wonky start today, also go to 3-0. But thank you for your time. Cincinnati Bengals, let's see, am I missing anybody else? Thank you for your time. Seattle Seahawks, the champs, go down in the nation's capital. We're talking about all of it right here on Fox Football Sunday, right here in the Fox Sports Radio studios. Okay, Ephraim, I thought you were on one there a second ago. Let's keep that going. What are you saying with regard to the New England Patriots and how the easy point, which is that schedule easy, now schedule hard, but there's the harder point, which is how was this team affected by the offseason and the story about Mike Vrabel and Diana Rossini?
1: So... You can look at it like, okay, this possibly couldn't have an effect, right? Because the two really don't connect in terms of effort on the field or play calling, any of that. It's the nuance of things like that. So a great majority of those players are married, correct?
0: I would think.
1: I know if I was on that team and my coach was caught having an affair with a reporter who covers the team, has been in the locker room, all of those things, I would have to have that conversation a lot with my wife.
0: Mm. Yeah.
1: So when I'm talking about a breach of trust, now, some players might be like, whatever, man, he doing whatever he doing.
0: Right.
1: But as you get older and you're more mature and you start making choices in your life of respect, character, things like that, things you're teaching your kids. And then you have someone in place of an authority figure in your life. It has a lot to do with you having the ability to have success. That's breached that trust that you practice every day in your own life, with your own family, your own kids, and your own wife. Having to have that conversation with someone outside that locker room is a little bit different. They're now looking at the situation a little bit different. All that does is weigh on players. Now, I'm not saying it's affecting how they're playing or anything like that, but once there's a thread or something like that and people start tugging at that thread, the players may have forgotten, but their spouses and some have kids who are old enough to know what that is or have read that, or someone in their class or school has said something to them. That changes the dynamic in the locker room and in the meeting rooms. And it has a subconscious effect on how you start listening to someone in as an authority figure.
0: Huh.
1: Oh, by the way, the owner of the team was caught in a sting operation soliciting prostitution. Follow what I'm saying now?
0: Yep.
1: So now you got your family like, what's going on over there? These are the people who are responsible for you being a upstanding part of the community. Right? And you're at a situation where there's a breach of trust, not only in ownership, but now in the coaching pool. So who can you trust? And what does that look like? And why do I keep having to have these conversations? No, it's not because he cheated. That's not why we lose it. This is real.
17: No doubt.
1: Listen, bro, I would have to talk about this all the time. Like, with my... she'd be like, no. Yep. No.
17: Yep.
1: It's time to go. Where we? I'm under contract. What you talking about?
17: And therefore becomes a distraction.
1: Yeah, because you got to remember... the players' wives know the coaches' wives.
17: Sure.
1: They all sit at the Christmas parties and all that together. They may all be on the board or foundations or doing things in the community together.
17: Well, I have a personal sort of tie of interest to what you're saying right now. And here's what I mean by that. I don't mean to my personal life by any stretch. What I do mean, though, is that this happened and was the salacious offseason story of the year in the NFL. But it became about something that had nothing to do with the Patriots. It really kind of became about Diana. That's mm-hmm. really what the story ended up being about.
1: Yeah. Mm-hmm.
17: And I get that there's a very, I would hope, a healthy debate over why does this professionally sit with Diana versus why does it not professionally sit with Mike? And that question has been answered in all of this. But I don't think anybody ever, I didn't hear anybody ever say basically what you're saying. And that is that this can affect the psyche of the players. The reason I say that I have a tie that's interesting to this is I work in a market where this city and this team here was often asked about and sometimes told they were having the offseason from hell. And I kept saying to myself, and I've said it on my show a million times, Ephraim, I go, you can line up five different things that are salacious and social media loved them. Kyle Shanahan got into a car accident. And the owner also got into a parking lot solicitation sting
1: mm-hmm.
17: Situation not that long ago. But it was a million miles from the team, and he wasn't even around the team, and still isn't, for that matter. Somebody was impersonating being on your team.
1: Mm-hmm.
17: 60 women, apparently. And one of your former receivers decided to become an Instagram influencer for the Commanders rather than show up and maybe play NFL football. This and more happened all offseason, and it kept getting called the offseason from hell. And I kept thinking to myself, you know, if I take these situations one by one, I don't think that they affect the players.
1: No.
17: At all. But what you're talking about, which is an actual sort of moral question about a coach who's with you and in the building on a daily basis.
1: Yes. Yes.
17: So who had the offseason from hell?
1: That breach of trust is a real thing. Now, young players are just young players and they're trying to figure out where they fit.
17: Yeah, they don't care.
1: But when you have, I mean, I'm talking about after year, you know, eight, I'm married.
17: Right.
1: Right. So I'm operating from a different mindset. And, you know, my significant, my wife is a big part of who I am as a family and the person I show up to the field to be and all of that. And if there's always, if you feel here, this, I'll put it into context.
17: Yes, sir.
1: For those out there who are listening. If you're married, when you get married and you have single friends, or no, not even single friends, you have married friends and your wife finds out one of your friends cheated on their wife, can you hang out with them anymore? This is a real thing. Can you hang out with them anymore?
17: It gets pretty damn tough.
1: It's not going to happen.
17: Yep.
1: And if you do, you'll constantly be hearing it, which wears on you. Imagine if that's your boss and your coach.
17: God forbid your wife is friends with that friend's wife.
1: Brother, now you've pulled a pin in a grenade and rolled it into a locker room. This is real. And people will be like, man, I ain't got nothing to do with them out there stinking it up and all of that. I said it in the summer when people were asking me, how do you think that's going to affect the team? I said, well, we're going to find out real soon. Because a loss of trust in the locker room from players to coaches is the biggest reason for dysfunction and losing.
17: Yeah.
1: That's the biggest reason.
17: I'm listening to your point with interest, and you've experienced this stuff a lot more than I. I don't think what you're saying is that this is the entire reason Drake May has six
1: picks
17: and one touchdown.
1: No, it's not by any stretch at all.
17: Yeah, piece of the puzzle. But unfortunately for Drake, that cannot be the entire piece of the puzzle. Mm-hmm. I thought it was actually an easy, for multiple reasons, this being one of them, prediction to see a regression from the New England Patriots this year. Absolutely felt strongly about that. But even the biggest detractor would not have thought that Drake May, second in the MVP voting, if I remember correctly, last year,
1: yep,
17: would look like this. He looked like he didn't understand what's going on out there.
1: Guess what? The whole NFL had a whole season of film to break down.
17: Yep.
1: You are not sneaking up on, and you're not playing against the bottom of the barrel. You're not playing against the guys looking for the first round draft pick. That's not who's on your schedule.
17: Yep. All three games they've played so far were against playoff teams last year.
1: Yeah. That's a real thing. And especially for young players, young quarterbacks, you know, that's they spend all offseason finding ways to pick you apart. And we're seeing that manifest.
17: Well,
1: imagine what these conversations are with these players.
17: Yeah.
1: And at home. Right? Yeah. Winning covers up everything.
17: Sure does.
1: No, babe, it's all good. I mean, you know, boom, we together. We now you sitting across after the game and she going, see? Mm. Just that little bit of thing is just like, oh my God. I didn't do it. That's my coach. You following them. Like all of it, I know it's funny and it's comical and it's like, yeah, right. That ain't got nothing to do with it. But it does.
17: Well, I mean, it doesn't help.
1: It does not help.
17: I don't know if anybody out there, even if they think what you're saying is over the top, it certainly doesn't help.
1: What happens when we do the Thanksgiving Day party for the team or the Christmas party? Because they all have it.
17: Right.
1: Right? Or casino night for whatever charity the team is dealing with. You spend more time with your players and your players' wives and your coaches' wives than any other people on the planet Earth. Any other people on planet Earth.
17: Sure.
1: Lifelong friends. Lifelong friends. Rick Smith, who was our GM, he was our president of player personnel and all of that in Denver. Then he became the GM of over at Houston for the Texans. And in Denver, we had a different relationship because he wasn't the GM. But his wife, Tiffany, who's passed away and, you know, God rest her soul, tremendous, tremendous, tremendous mother and wife and tremendous person. We were very close and stayed close. Stayed close. Even when eventually, you know, I had to leave Houston, they didn't bring me back. When I retired, we stayed close. So you're building life long relationships. And when things like that happen, it's difficult. It just puts a strain on, you could be sitting in there listening to the coach like, oh, here we go.
17: Well, you just look at a person differently when something like this gets, and I mean, it wasn't just, you know, the whole world knows. It's embarrassing.
1: It's a problem. I'm telling you.
17: Yeah.
1: Look, I'm not saying that is
17: right.
1: They're playing bad right now.
17: I know what you're saying.
1: But it ain't helping.
17: It ain't helping. Yeah. With the iHeart app, you can stream us wherever you are. 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Okay. Coming up next, real or imagined. 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
32: Clock at 3, down to 2, they get the snap, Cousins looking left, fires left, Caught Bowers at the goal line, spins forward, got a touchdown! Brock Bowers, his first touchdown of the year, he is back, baby, and the Raiders cap off the masses pick, go for 6.
33: Oh, I can't close my eyes.
34: Let's talk about it. Here in these Fox Sports Radio studios, it's Fox Sports Sunday. Glad you're with us tonight with Ephraim Salaam. I'm Mark Willard. The 3-0 Raiders and 3-0 Chiefs are going to do battle next Sunday.
9: That's going to be a good game.
34: It's going to be a great game.
9: Even when they're not, even when the Raiders aren't this, those games are always good.
34: They're always fun, yes. And Patrick Mahomes has had some very poor games against the radio, against the Raiders.
9: All the radios.
34: And it sounds bad on the radio when you play poorly in real life. It just does. But I can't wait for your perspective on this. I know what people will say. Go ahead and call Schedule Sam and check in on them. Like, the Raiders have 3 wins. The combined win total of the 3 teams they've beaten is the same number as the last time I asked you a question like this. It's 1. The Saints won at Baltimore, and the Raiders beat them today. The other 2 teams that the Raiders beat, the 0-3 Dolphins, the 0-3 Chargers, then again, they are one of the reasons those teams are 0-3. So I know NFL, win is a win. Everybody's got pros. What is your perspective on what this start means for them?
9: Do you know what I'm looking at? I'm looking through the numbers.
34: Okay, do
9: all
34: that.
9: Right? So the first thing I'm looking at is 35 points, 27 points, 26 points.
34: Not too shabby.
9: Okay? So that's just an average of right around, I would say, 29 points a game.
34: That's correct. They have 88 points in 3 games.
9: Right? I don't care who you're going against. Their offense is clicking. The big question or the big disagreement over the offseason was they need to start the number 1 pick in the draft.
34: Mm-hmm.
9: Fernando Mendoza. They need to.
0: And I was adamant about, I don't think they do. I don't think they should start him. Because Kirk Cousins gives them the best chance to win. Well, when are they going to play him? If he falters, they will play him. I even picked a week. I said, but what they would want to do is they would want to hit the ground rolling. Well, they hit the ground rolling. They're 3-0. They're only giving up, right? You know, the last two games, they've 13 and 14 points. Now, the Saints can put up points. The Saints can score on anybody.
34: Saints can score.
0: But this is going to be a litmus test. How they finish, look, they're going, no matter what happens next week, they're going to finish the first quarter of the season either 4-0 and or 3-1.
34: Yep.
0: They won the first quarter. And for I keep saying it in quarters because there are four quarters in the season. Right? We take games by four. Now, there's an outlier because there's an extra game in there.
34: Dangling game now.
0: Right? It's just a dangling game in there.
34: Hey, when they add the 18th game, will you change it to 3 6 game seasons?
0: No, that's stupid. Okay. That just doesn't feel right.
34: All right.
0: It's you know, the uniform aspect of quarters feels right.
34: I hear you.
0: So I'm saying it like this is because those are the goals inside of the locker room, each team. You want to win the quarters, right? Like you want to come out on top each quarter, right? So if you go 3-1 the first quarter, 3-1 the second quarter, you're 6-2 at the halfway mark.
34: Mm-hmm.
0: We got action now, right? Like you don't look at the totality of the season and be like, man, we got to win 14 games. We got to win. No. You don't. You break it down so it's consumable. You can tangibly see that. So the Raiders conversation going into this week is let's finish off this first quarter undefeated, because what happens is you're buying yourself some good graces later in the season.
34: Sure.
0: Someone gets hurt. Things are like all of those things, right? The better you do early on, you don't have to be like the Bengals of old. Remember, they were awful in the first quarters since Joe Burrow's been there, but they find a way to rally and later. You take the pressure off your team when you handle your business early. Now, you have to keep it up. Now, you're not sneaking up on people. But it helps you focus mentally on the goal. And our goal, 30 minutes after every hour, is to throw it to Steve DeSager.
34: Yes, it is.
2: There you go. Good evening, gentlemen. And we do have a Rams lead of 10-0 second quarter at Denver. But how about this? With just tonight's game and tomorrow night's game to finish for week 3 in the NFL, this week 85% of the NFL games have been within one score in the fourth quarter. Mm. And in fact, we had three teams overcome deficits of 10 points or more to win. Buffalo was down at home 10-0 after the first quarter, and despite five turnovers, won 24-16 against the Chargers. Las Vegas, playing in New Orleans, was down late third quarter 27-16, then scored three unanswered TDs and won it 35-27. So Buffalo's 3-0. Vegas is 3-0. Baltimore got a win over Dallas in Rio, 34-31. Yeah, they had one of those comebacks. And can I mention Zay Flowers was not only on the field, but did not really seem to be limited after the hamstring injury.
34: Looked awesome.
2: Five receptions, 84 yards for him. Baltimore wins on a 56-yard field goal on the final play. Dallas had just settled for a short field goal to tie it with 7 seconds to go. Dallas had a first and goal at the 2. And only got 3 points out of that possession and quickly lost afterwards. The Cowboys, you see, after the short field goal, kicked off. Touchback. No time comes off the clock. Ball comes out to the 35. I'll add that in the third quarter, Dallas, with their great kicker, had a 59-yard field goal attempt blocked and wound up losing by three. But apparently, this was the first game in the Super Bowl era, so the last 60 years or so, where each team made a field goal in the last 10 seconds of the fourth quarter.
0: Wow.
2: And the thing is, the Ravens started their drive with seven seconds left in regulation. That is the latest start to a game-winning drive off of a kickoff since 1978, including playoffs. That Raiders win, I mentioned it gets them to 3-0. That matches last year's

0: final against Tennessee, which is 0-3. But no, I have a nominee for you. Minnesota's 3-0, and they won at 0-3 Tampa Bay. 23-16 seems like a normal score. A lot of excitement. You would be wrong. Total of 17 punts and 17 penalties in that game. Kyler Murray back with Minnesota after the concussion. One touchdown, one interception. The Vikings had 13 drives, 9 first downs. They went 3 and out 7 times at Tampa Bay today and still won the game.
1: So
0: only had one touchdown on offense and still won the game. Here are the numbers on third down conversions. Minnesota 2 for 15. Tampa Bay 2 for 17.
1: It's hard to watch that.
0: Yes, there's something else on some other channel, right? San Francisco 3-0 now after holding on 36-30 over Arizona. Brock Purdy, 4 touchdown passes, 297 yards. George Kittle had 2 TD receptions. Fred Warner had 17 tackles in this game.
2: It's because he's the only one still playing on the defense. But anyway, back to you.
0: Cardinals, they've lost 8 straight in the division now. Niners did miss a couple extra point kicks second half, but 3-0 is 3-0. 36-30, the final. Mentioned last hour, the Monday night game. No Caleb Williams, of course. Case Keenum apparently is going to be starting against the Eagles for the Bears. Among the earlier games, Washington beat Seattle 33-31. Jacksonville over New England 35-6. 3 more turnovers for Drake May. Detroit beat the Jets 31-24. Garrett Wilson of the Jets did have 10 catches, 107 yards, and a score. USC suspended linebacker Desmond Stevens 1 game for his behavior last night, including the late hit. An egregious targeting call on the Oregon quarterback last night. In Major League Baseball, the regular season ended today, and the Phillies are in the playoffs after beating Tampa Bay 7-3. The Phils have the first wild card game on Tuesday at Atlanta, 2 p.m. Eastern, to start a best of three. Houston is in as AL West champ. It will host the White Sox starting Tuesday. Houston won 9-0 at the A's today. So Houston wound up winning Saturday and Sunday to finish 81-81, the worst record ever for a division champion, but 1 game up on Texas, so that'll do. Cubs at Padres best of three starts late Tuesday. The Yankees host the Red Sox in a best of three wild card series starting Tuesday night. The NL's top seed, Milwaukee, is off until Saturday when it'll face the Cubs-Padres series winner. Dodgers are also off until Saturday's division series begins. U.S. golfers came back to beat the international team 17-13 at the President's Cup in Chicago, winning 9 of the 12 Sunday singles. Kyle Larson took the NASCAR race at Kansas. And in the opener of the WNBA playoffs, New York won at Minnesota. Las Vegas and Atlanta have won. Golden State is hosting Dallas right now. The WNBA regular season just ended Thursday. The NHL regular season starts this Tuesday with 5 games. Back to you.
2: Great stuff. Yeah, hey, hockey, here we go. Coming up Tuesday, Wednesday, Thursday. I think by then everybody will have had their opener. Steve, great stuff. We'll talk to you again next hour.
1: Thanks, Steve.
2: With you from Salam. I am Mark Willard here in these Fox Sports Radio studios. Hey, quick question for you. What are we all planning to do here with this Bronco offense? Now, it's such a weird thing to me. So it's Davis Webb, right? Is that his name?
1: Yes.
2: The offensive coordinator who Denver just could not afford to lose. And rather than lose him, Sean Payton, a great play caller in this league, said, I will let you call plays. How long do we do this?
1: Look at Sean Payton when they pan to him on the sideline. It's like his head is about to pop. Like his shirt or his jacket is zipped up too tight.
2: I don't know.
1: Head is red.
2: When someone needs to let them know that they are staring down the barrel of a 2-game deficit to 2 different teams in their division over the next hour and a half. How badly do you need this assistant?
1: Sean Payton is trying to create a Sean Payton tree.
2: Ah. Maybe he should try to create an offense first.
1: Right? He's been one of the most prolific coaches that we've had in the NFL. And he doesn't have a tree.
2: They're not going to have a tree.
1: Right? So when you start getting to that point, those things start to start to chip away.

0: at the old coaching ego, you know? Huh. We talk about the Shanahan tree. The Shanahan tree is so big.
1: Shanahan tree. Somebody need to trim it because it's overtaking the block.
0: Right? I mean,
1: there was the Belichick tree for a little while, and it's still around.
0: Parcells tree.
1: There was the Walsh tree. Why does Andy Reid not have a tree? I don't know. That's a totally different question, maybe for a different day. But yeah. And I like Shanahan doesn't get credit for Sean McVay, but they, you know what I mean? They came from the same place. All things LaFleur. They're covering, I don't know. At least it feels like about an eighth of the league right now. You know, Mike McDaniel was in Miami. He's with the Chargers now. I don't know if that's necessarily part of the resume you want to trumpet at the moment, but you get my point. Yeah. That's a weird motivation, if you ask me.
0: I agree.
1: When your team can't complete a ball to wide receivers. By the way, you've got at least two really good ones. I like their receiving core. I've always liked Cortland Sutton, and moving him to the role of two alongside Jalen Waddle, and then you mix in Pat Bryant and Troy Franklin. I like what they've got. They can't get them the ball.
0: No.
1: It's
0: not going to last, man.
1: No, like, so what are we doing?
0: But the thing is, like, he understands what's going to happen. When you demote or take away David Webb's, his responsibilities, it's just all downhill, right? So you put this pressure and responsibility on this young man's shoulders, and if he falters, he probably not going to get another shot. Well, I'm sure he'll get another shot. Nathaniel Hackett got another shot.
1: Yeah, he might based on relationships.
0: But I will say this, Nathaniel Hackett was an offensive coordinator for someone who won league MVP.
1: Mm-hmm.
0: Now, he faltered as a head coach and then got exposed as an offensive coordinator later. But for Davis Webb, if your first time out the gate, you get that snatched from you and the team shows a considerable change, you might as well go on and go coach tight ends or something.
1: The way this is playing out right now, if he stayed and avoided a head coaching opportunity because he was being given play calling duties, he made a mistake.
0: He threw both of those away.
1: Yeah, he made a mistake because now this looks awful. This looks unimaginative. This looks ineffective. Bo Nix is either running for his life or throwing the ball to a running back.
0: Yeah,
1: like on every play. So they cannot do anything, and so maybe therefore it's a bad time to ask this question. But I still want to ask it. The Rams have effectively done or are in the process, I think, of doing a good job of sort of shaking the cobwebs off of whatever happened there week one and dealing with the fact that I could argue the best player on both sides of the ball is unavailable to them right now. But they are, a long way to go here, but they're in good position to be 2-1 when they go to bed tonight. So, but we've got a timeline on Myles Garrett, and we've got a bit of a head-scratching report on Puka Nacua. And I'd love to bat those around with you a little bit. So we'll do that coming up next in these Fox Sports Radio studios. 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

0: Bulls. 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

0: We're live in the Fox Sports Radio studios with Ephraim Salama, Mark Willard. How's your week three going? So who has the problem right now? Is it the Rams or the league? Because Rams right now up double digits, driving again just before halftime. And they look like they're going to be 2-1 at the end of the night. Still in a very, very hard division and still down a division game. But if they can pull these two wins with no Puka Nacua and no Myles Garrett, then that's pretty scary for the rest of the league. Hmm. Here's the other part. Myles Garrett's not coming back anytime soon.
1: No.
0: So they have officially listed it as a six-week timeline, and the procedure happened after, obviously, after returning from Australia. So I sort of put that around like a week seven and a half, week eight thing, but they also said they're going to be very cautious upon return. So it might be more like, it sounds to me like half a season for Myles Garrett.
2: Yeah, about 8 weeks.
0: Okay. Puka Nacua, meanwhile, is supposed to be back next week. I want to hear from you first, but then I want to read what I think is one of the weirder tweets that we've gotten all season. And it's about Puka. But what kind of a problem are the Rams looking at, big picture, with regard to the Myles and Puka Nacua situations?
2: Look. This is what I know. Puka, when he's on the field, is a difference maker. Right? He, you know, is essentially unguardable. But getting him on the field, number one. And number two, when he's off the field. And the trouble and the things he's walked himself into, you know, it's been a tumultuous offseason for him.
0: For sure.
2: And now not coming in and being able to play, all that lingers. Like if he's out there and he's playing and he's being the Puka Nacua that we've come to know, then you start to forget about, you know, the off the field things, the things he was going through, the rehab center, wherever that was. You start to forget those things. But because he's not out there and because he hasn't played, those things are still permeating. And so we don't have anything to fill that part of our story with, because he hasn't been available.
0: Right.
2: So we're still talking about, man, well, you know, they didn't want to sign him to an extension because right. they don't know, you know, what he's going to do or what he's going to say. And now he hasn't even been able to play and make them be like, well, we don't care what he do or what he say. He's too good to not pay him. Right? Because that's what you do.
0: Sure.
2: Right? You're able to put up with things. You're like, okay, well, man, he going to have 1,500 yards receiving every year. We'll try to monitor his and get him some sensitivity training, whatever that is. Opposed to, do we lock this guy in and pay him, you know, what a top receiver is worth in his league? Well, I don't know about that yet.
0: Adam Schefter earlier today, very early today, actually at 4:29 in the morning Pacific time, sent out a tweet about Puka Nacua. And I was like, Adam, are you okay? Because he's clearly puppeting what was told to him. And whoever told him this was rambling.
2: Mm-hmm.
0: I don't know if it was someone with the Rams or Puka's agent. Here's the tweet, normally from Schefter and Rap Sheet on a Sunday. Rams wide receiver Puka Nacua is not expected to play today, but there's optimism for next week, period. Next tweet. But listen to this. Rams wide receiver Puka Nacua, who is doubtful for Sunday night's game at Denver, but could return as soon as next week against the Eagles, has actually been dealing mainly with a groin injury. We heard hip all week. Groin injury that has impacted his explosiveness, per league sources. Functionally, Nacua can play, but he's not felt like he can play with the same explosiveness that he's had in the past. The Rams still view it as a short-term injury and think he'll be back sooner rather than later. The organization does not believe surgery in the situation will be needed, but it's also not entirely off of the table if Nacua doesn't show signs of improvement. Still, nobody's thinking that that will be the direction that this situation goes, and Nacua could be back next week.
2: Wow.
0: What in the hell was that?
2: Holy smokes.
0: It's like a personal pendulum clock. Like,
2: wow.
0: What?
2: That was crazy.
0: We should talk about this a little bit more.
2: I think we have
0: coming up next, because that, like, clearly somebody was like this or that. And anyway, we'll keep talking about it next.
1: We are
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6: 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Breaking ball got a strike three with the overhang curve of Burrows. Gets it in order, striking out a pair.
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9: Here's what you need to know.
10: The Denver Broncos have scored 10 points in the first half. This season, in three games combined, they're getting shut out at home at the break tonight by the Rams, 16-0. L.A. with three field goals in the second quarter. Matthew Stafford, an early short touchdown pass. Just five first downs for the Denver offense so far. 16-0 Rams at halftime. Baltimore beat Dallas 34-31 in Rio on a 56-yard field goal on the final play. San Francisco's 3-0 after beating Arizona 36-30. Minnesota's 3-0 after winning at Tampa Bay 23-16. Las Vegas is 3-0 after a win at New Orleans 35-27. Jacksonville 35-6 over New England today. Drake May, three more turnovers. Home wins for the Giants, Cleveland, and Detroit. And for Indianapolis, which had lost nine straight but edged Houston 19-17. Baseball's regular season ended. On to the playoffs for Philadelphia and Houston.
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16: Halftime of our Sunday night watch party, which has not been a great party, I'm going to be real with you. It's 16-0. The Rams lead the Denver Broncos, who have looked inept, at least on offense. We're broadcasting live from the Fox Sports Radio studios, still with plenty to get to from an entire day, and in some cases, a portion of a week here of week three. We still need to get to the problems with the Packers. Are you off of the Cincinnati train after what happened today? We'll take a look at tomorrow night and also visit the NFC West as the Rams are trying to keep pace with the Seahawks and the Niners. The Seahawks, their first blemish earlier today. Drew Lock 2-0, Sam Donald 0-1. I don't make the rules. But anyway, and I know Drew Lock didn't start the first game. But anyway, all of it to get to. But we have reserved 7 in the West and 10 p.m. in the East for a quick check-in. Mr. Ephraim Salam. What's your fantasy, man?
17: I'm going first.
16: Go.
17: Okay.
16: Do the damn thing. So you started off with Bijan and Drake.
17: Okay.
16: So that's done. Game over.
17: So in that league, remember, I just for those who don't know, I'm in three separate leagues, but I have four teams because one of the leagues, my sons are supposed to be in it, and they could care less.
16: They are teenagers, and they don't.
17: It started like about four years ago.
16: They don't activate.
17: And they are just like, So I just get the email. It's your draft is starting, so I have to draft two different teams.
16: Oh my God.
17: They were playing each other.
16: Oh God. Oh wait, they both have their own team?
17: Yes.
16: Wait, so does one of them?
17: So I have neither. I do both of their teams.
16: So you're actually not even in the league.
17: No, I'm not in. I have no part of it's their team.
16: I thought your two teams were you and then the boys.
17: No, it's their teams.
16: You're running two teams and you're not even in the league. This is unprecedented.
17: And
16: this I've never heard of before.
17: And they played each other. So I knew today I was gonna win at least one.
16: You were gonna win.
17: And you are correct. The team that had Bijan Robinson and Drake London and Dak Prescott.
16: Oh.
17: And Fanning Jr.
16: Oh, that's a dub. That's a dub.
17: And the Vikings defense.
16: Oh, that's a dub.
17: Won.
16: By a lot.
17: By a lot.
16: It covered the spread.
17: Yeah, by a lot.
16: By
17: so
16: a lot. All right.
17: Hey. I'm okay with that.
16: Okay, you have to be.
17: All right.
16: Okay.
17: Now
16: what about the ones you care about?
17: The ones I care about, I won that one.
16: Okay.
17: I won that one. I'm looking really good. I mean, it's essentially over. I still have a player playing, and they're done, and I'm already ahead in points, so that's done. And then my last one here, as I scroll. My last one, I have a 5% chance to win here.
16: Oh,
17: this is not good.
16: Oh, no. That hurts.
17: I have one player left. Well, two players.
16: Okay.
17: Both running backs.
16: Let me ask you this.
17: And they have to be unheard of.
16: Do you have any teams that are going to be 0-3?
17: No.
16: Okay.
17: I do not.
16: Do you have any teams that are going to be 3-0?
17: I do not.
16: You do not. Okay.
17: I do not.
16: Then you're okay, though.
17: I'm okay.
16: You're okay.
17: I'm in the thick of things.
16: Yeah. Yeah.
17: All right. What do we got? What are we doing over there on your end?
16: I'm going to start.
17: What's your fantasy?
16: Well, I'm going to start by throwing this at you, and you tell me if I'm going to win or not, because there's a game that's got action right now. This is fun. This is a fun moment as we hit halftime of this game. Obviously, the week has 1.5 games left. You have the second half tonight. You got the Eagles and portions of the Bears tomorrow.
17: Yes.
16: All right. I am currently ahead in this game 141.2 to 141.15.
17: Oh.
16: I am ahead by 0.05.
17: Wow.
16: Okay. I have Stafford. This is a super flex two quarterback league, by the way. I have Stafford still going, and then DeAndre Swift tomorrow night. He has Davante Adams tonight and J.K. Dobbins tonight.
17: Oh.
16: How am I looking?
17: You're looking good.
16: I think so, too.
17: Yeah, you're looking good.
16: The computer says 74%.
17: Yeah, that's about right.
16: Okay. All right. So that's a maybe.
17: Okay.
16: And then I'll share with the audience the sickness that I have. I'm in five leagues.
17: Oh.
16: So that one is the probable. I have three other leagues where we have already secured the dub.
17: Okay. Look at this.
16: And then I have one league where I have secured the L.
17: Okay.
16: And that's my work league.
17: Okay. So possible 4-1.
16: Correct.
17: Hmm.
16: We've been off to a good start, brother.
17: That's pretty good.
16: Listen, this probable win one, if I do win it, 3-0 and two other leagues, 3-0 and then a 2-1 and then a 1-2.
17: Strong to quite strong.
16: But it's good. It's a good start. The problem is the 1-2 one is the work one. So that's the one everybody talks about on the radio.
17: Yeah.
16: Because it's at work.
17: Yeah.
16: Yeah. So you got to get it publicly embarrassed and
17: that's
16: flogged.
17: That's okay. That's okay. You know the truth.
16: I know the truth.
17: You know the truth.
16: I do. Oh, and I also, one special shout out, because one of those leagues is what we call my family league.
17: Mm.
16: And it truly is that. I have three children. They all are in. My wife is in. Her dad is in.
17: Oh,
16: my parents are in. My sister is in. My niece, my nephew.
17: Oh.
16: Right? The whole, it's 12 people. They're all family.
17: I consider myself your family, but I wasn't invited.
16: Well, when we get an open spot, you're in.
17: You sound like my father-in-law.
16: I've been related to these other people longer than you.
17: You sound like my father-in-law.
16: I'm just saying.
17: So you guys, you too don't want a professional athlete in your league then, huh? Cool.
16: Well, listen.
17: That's cool, man.
16: We got enough problems with my sister and parents. Every time they lose, they're like, this isn't fair. Everybody else watches more football than us. And I'm like, first of all, will you relax? Second of all, if I could even, brother, we put next to nothing into this league. The kids are in this league. We don't put a lot of money into this league.
17: And I can't.
16: And people who are on easy street in life are screaming at phones and televisions over the results of this league.
17: That's funny.
16: My sister texted me when she woke up this morning. I know I'm going to lose. I don't know as much as football. I bet you do. But I'm going to. I'm just like, will you just.
17: Is that the league? Are you dominating in that league?
16: Dominating. Dominating. I crushed
17: her. I see what happens.
16: I crushed
17: you don't
16: her.
17: Want competition.
16: I crushed my sister. Anyway, that league's been in existence for 3 years, and my oldest son has won all three times. Same person. Nobody has ever won in the history of the league but him. It's a problem.
17: Okay.
16: It's a problem.
17: All right, got a little bragging rights.
16: You want to talk about the guy that everybody's rooting against. Whew. So anyway, it's been a good start. While we're on fantasy, and maybe something that's relatable to more than everyone out there, you got anything on why half of the wide receivers in the entire league are hurt?
17: Ah, man.
16: My God. That position is under, and I know some of them aren't serious, but just even going through the whole week of like, oh, God, do I need to pick someone else up? Are they going to play? The nagging stuff, Zay Flowers, Devontae Smith, DJ Moore played through an AC joint injury. Garrett Wilson went down today. AJ Brown is on IR. I can do this for a while, by the way. Alec Pierce is on IR. Nico Collins has missed 2 weeks in a row. Ladd McConkey struggled with the ribs. Let's see. Where else can we go? The 49ers lost Mike Evans today. That's after they already lost to Marcus Robinson and Dejon Stribling. Puka Nacua, obviously, has now missed 2 weeks in a row. Am I missing anyone? Sure. Jalen Coker went out today.
17: Yeah, he did.
16: Jaden Reed is probably gone for a while. And Justin Jefferson left and did not return. Holy hell. What's going on?
17: What happened to Mike Evans? Did they ever say?
16: It appears to be a rib slash or oblique.
17: Man, he was in so much pain.
16: He couldn't breathe. Yeah, he couldn't breathe. But no further word on like exactly what it is. MRI coming. How much time will he miss? Unknown.
17: I know Blark Predator doesn't want that.
16: No, he
17: does not.
16: You want
17: to talk about a weapon.
16: Brother.
17: I bet you Baker Mayfield's kicking himself right now.
16: Well, Baker Mayfield is going to be watching football for a few weeks, too. He dislocated a thumb on his throwing hand at the end of the game today.
17: Man.
16: So he's going to miss time.
17: He needs to miss time right now because that thing is gross.
16: They are struggling.
17: It was bad. There needs to be a flow of rhythm to the offense. It's so sporadic. He is so frenetic when he's just all over the place. Nothing ever seems smooth. The offensive line, it's just pressure he's spinning out, he's rolling. Sometimes he's spinning out and rolling into the rush. And it was just, it's hard to watch. I'm like, whoa, whoa, whoa. Just settle down.
16: Right.
17: Man, no, it's tough.
16: It's constant turnovers. It is, and I think you just tapped into it. It is very frenetic. And you used a phrase off the top of the show. And I think it, for me, early in a season, it's what I watch more so than somebody's record. Because, for instance, the Vikings are 3-0. But do you feel good when you watch them play?
17: No.
16: Right? They were losing to the Packers week one, and then the Packers went completely haywire. Then last week, they won a 9-3 football game in the rain where Caleb Williams left, and left when they were at the 4-yard line, by the way. Like, they were probably going to lose that game. And then today, they win this one. And, you know, Kyler Murray as Steve
17: doesn't look good either.
16: No, like they couldn't move the ball. So what I like to look at, I like to look at teams and go, I want to see you look buttoned up. I want to see low penalties. I want to see assignments that are not blown. I want to see under control, turnovers down, sacks down. This is why the 49ers are exciting right now. They have, once again, the most ridiculous injury bug, and it's exhausting. It has to be exhausting for the team. But watch, he has not been sacked this year. No sacks. And they have one turnover, and it came in the first half in Australia. And from that moment, it's 9 touchdown throws, no picks, 1 touchdown run, no turnovers, no sacks, no nothing. They just, the Chiefs to a degree, I think on offense, there are a few other teams I would hand this label to, but they just look organized.
17: Just to that point.
16: Yes.
17: This Vikings-Buccaneers game. The Vikings were 2-for-15 on third down.
16: Mm. It's not winning football.
17: The Buccaneers were 2-for-17. The Vikings had 230 yards of total offense. The Buccaneers, 243. I mean, 4 yards a play for the Vikings, 3 yards a play for the Buccaneers, 9 penalties for almost 100 yards for the Vikings, 8 for 80 yards for the Buccaneers. So went turnovers. So when we're speaking 6 sacks for Tampa, Minnesota gave up 3. Completion percentage at 50% or below for both. So when we're talking about, you know, what it looks like, this is what we're talking about. This is it's that type of football. It's frenetic. You can't extend drives. There's no rhythm. Nothing is working.
16: It's so chaotic.
17: It's really bad football.
16: Do you want to know the wildest stat in the NFL though right now? The Tampa Bay Bucks are a game out of first place.
17: Crazy.
16: What are we doing with this division?
17: I don't know, man.
16: What do we do with it?
17: They should all be relegated to the UFL. And you take that division to bring the Birmingham Stallions up, man. And I don't know, Wichita Widgets. I don't even, whatever the teams are.
16: The division is a combined, the division as a whole is 3-9. That's the entire division's
17: record. But yet someone's going to have a home game.
16: Somebody gets to host a playoff game. Yeah, that's true. That's true. But the AFC South has got, I mean, they got at least one team that's good. They got a team with a winning record. So I'm going to give them the tiebreaker on that. Much more to come. The Broncos are trying to make a game of this. We got to go through some of the teams who, I don't know, maybe eliminated themselves from conversation this week. Because something did happen, and Ephraim Marty said it once earlier today. Something happened this week that I don't think any of us have ever really seen before, and maybe not enough is being made about that. So that's coming up next with Ephraim Salaam. I'm Mark Willard. This is Fox Football Sunday on Fox Sports Radio.
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29: Closed due to road construction, Alabama Street eastbound between Almeda Road and Dowling Street. Also closed due to road construction, Alabama Street westbound between Dowling Street and Almeda Road. Construction work at FM 2920 eastbound between Boudreaux Road, Stumner Airline Road, and TC Jester Boulevard. I'm Justin Hill in the 24-hour traffic center.
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9: License number 28503.
10: Look and feel like that. I know it is very popular right now to stick Matt LaFleur on the hot seat. Sometimes for me, that gets a little reactive because it's like, this isn't just like some sort of a game where you're like, nope, I'm unsatisfied, so you're fired. Like, you have to also, just like a coach, if you're going to be a GM or an owner, you have to have a plan, and that has to make sense. But let's talk about Matt LaFleur and Jordan Love and where this train is going, because it looks off the tracks right now.
11: Well, it's not going anywhere good, and I don't believe it's going back on the tracks. What does his press conference after the game bother me?
10: Which part?
11: He was very, we gotta get better. We gotta all work on some things. We gotta fix the things that are, you know, it was that sentiment.
10: Sure. Formulaic.
11: And I was like, oh man, it would have really been nice for him to be like, this starts with me. I'm not doing my job. Some things are going to change, and we will not show up, especially at home, like that again. Now, I got to go watch the film, and we're going to work through some things, but I'm going to start with me. And I could be better. That's what I'm looking for.
10: Mm-hmm.
11: I'm looking for the coach to come take accountability for the lackluster performances his team is having. That to me says, okay, he understands and has a solution to what's going on. When you come in there with the, well, you know, that, you know,
10: Yeah. The players don't quite respond to that, huh?
11: Well, then Tucker Kraft wants to talk about the fans and how could they boo us.
10: Can I take a second on that?
11: Please do. I know that was your sweet spot.
10: Well, it's just so easy. It's just so easy. So here's the deal. I would love to see NFL teams actually put a clause in player contracts. And that way, it's all set. Here's the deal. when you become a professional athlete, other than fans putting their hands on you or berating you and talking about your family and that kind of stuff. We've been there before. But when it comes to the way a fan pulls for their team, that is every time, all the time, without question, off the table. Period. No buts. Okay? No ifs, no buts, no candy, no nuts, whatever saying you want to do. You do not get to talk about fan emotion at a game. There is no way for it to come off sounding good. You are on the field making millions. They are in the stands spending probably money they don't have simply to be entertained and to pull and to the emotion of the Green Bay Packer fan base. My God.
11: One of the greatest in the league.
10: Hell, they own the
11: team.
10: They
11: own the team.
10: So I just...
11: If your owner wants to boo you,
10: yeah,
11: he can boo you.
10: I don't get why this isn't more obvious to everyone. You flat out cannot ever talk about the fans being disappointed in your performance. Period. It's just not going to work. So it's not because you might not have a point. It just doesn't matter. It doesn't matter.
11: You don't have a point, and no, you should never even speak to it.
10: It's like if you're a grown man,
11: it's ridiculous.
10: And if you put your hands on a woman or a child, I don't care what it was that they did. You're wrong, period.
11: How many drops did he have?
10: At least two.
11: Big ones.
10: Maybe three.
11: Big ones.
10: Huge ones.
11: So how come I can't boo you?
10: You can. You can. And they did. And they were right. Even if they were wrong, but they were right. Like, that was probably the worst Packers home opener of all time. I would argue. I've been to that stadium. You can't mess that party up. It's impossible.
11: Your home opener, you're playing against a team with a new quarterback who may or may not be a viable starting quarterback.
10: Right.
11: A team that has scored 8 points a game, and they dog walk you at home? And you're mad because the fans booed? How, Sway? How?
10: It's a good question.
11: How was that a real thing?
10: Like, could you...
11: 35... The team's 8 points!
10: Let me ask you a question. Is there any scenario, any way, shape, or form, that you would ever boo Steve DeSager?
11: You're right.
0: Wow.
11: Never.
10: Never.
8: Got potentially dark in a hurry there.
10: Yeah, sure did.
8: Gentlemen, I don't know if you realize this. The Denver Broncos are actually in the game.
10: What? It's a one-score game.
8: What? Rams 16, Denver 8, mid-third quarter of the Sunday night NFL game, and the Denver offense is actually now over 100 yards for the night.
10: Woo!
8: They were down 16-0 at the half. Rams kicked 3 field goals in the second quarter. And here Denver just finished a touchdown drive of 12 plays, 42 yards, about 5 minutes worth. They got on the end zone on a short touchdown pass, Bo Nix to Pat Bryant. 2-point pass work to Jaden Waddle. So 16-8 Rams is the lead. Rams do have an early touchdown pass from Matthew Stafford tonight. On the ground, Kyren Williams, 11 carries, 82 yards. J.K. Dobbins, 9 carries, just 26 yards rushing for the Broncos. But they're in the game under 7 minutes to go, third quarter now. Rams 16-8. What a thriller in Rio. Baltimore beat Dallas 34-31 on a 56-yard field goal on the final play. Dallas had just settled for a short field goal to tie the game with 7 seconds to go. Lamar Jackson, 2 short touchdown passes in the second.

0: quarter. Cardinals have lost 8 straight in the division. Minnesota 3-0 after its win at Tampa Bay 23-16. Vikings led 17-16 with under 4 minutes left. Wide receiver Justin Jefferson left early with an ankle injury. The Raiders are 3-0 after winning at New Orleans 35-27. Raiders had trailed late third quarter 27-16 and then got 3 unanswered TDs. Brock Bowers 10 receptions, 116 yards and a score. How many times had the Raiders started 3-0 since 1991? The answer is 2. Since 1991, that's been quite a while. Well, until this year, of course. 3-0 currently, ladies and gentlemen. And what makes it amazing, a bit of context here, this is the franchise that just had the number one overall draft pick in April. In the entire common draft era, it had only happened 3 times where a team that just picked number one overall started the season 3-0. And the Raiders certainly are the only one where the number one, Mendoza, didn't play at all as they started 3-0. Earlier games had Buffalo going to 3-0, coming back to beat the Chargers 24-16. The Bills were down 10-0 after the first quarter. Buffalo, 5 turnovers and still won the game. In fact, they had 3 turnovers on their first 4 drives today and still won the game. Washington surprised Seattle 33-31. Marcus Mariota, 3 touchdown passes. Washington had had 14 straight games without winning the turnover battle. Boy, they won it today. No turnovers for the home team, Seattle with 3. Kansas City, a 3-0 record after winning at Miami 24-10. Dolphins running back Devon Achane left early with a knee injury. Pittsburgh with 2 field goals in the fourth quarter got a home victory over Cincinnati 30-27. Some actual downfield passing and success for Aaron Rodgers. 3 TDs, 1 interception, 292 yards. Indianapolis ended a 9-game losing streak, edging Houston, which is 0-3, 19-17 Colts on a late 53-yard field goal. Giants sent Tennessee to an 0-3 record. Giants went 4-for-4 on field goals and won 12-7 against the Titans. Cleveland 21-18 over Carolina on a touchdown pass with under 2 minutes left. Wide receiver of the Panthers, Jalen Coker, left with a quad injury. Detroit beat the Jets 31-24. Jacksonville over New England 35-6. Drake May, 3 more turnovers for the Patriots. USC suspended linebacker Desmond Stevens for his behavior Saturday night. 1-game suspension. The behavior included the illegal hit on the Oregon quarterback. Florida, by the way, is up to number 8 in the new polls. Ole Miss is down to number 9 in AP. Kyle Larson took the NASCAR race at Kansas. In the opener of the WNBA playoffs, New York won at Minnesota. Victories for Las Vegas, Atlanta, and it's going to be a victory for Golden State. They're up 78-47 on Dallas late in the third. The U.S. golfers came back to beat the international team at the President's Cup, 17-13 in Chicago. The Seattle Mariners fired manager Dan Wilson. They were in the ALCS last year. The regular season ended today with a Houston win to take the AL West, 9-0 at the A's. Houston will host the White Sox starting Tuesday. The Phillies survive September. They beat Tampa Bay 7-3 today. The Phillies have the first wild card game on Tuesday. It'll be at Atlanta, 2 p.m. Eastern time to start a best of 3. Cleveland lost, but the Guardians had clinched their division Saturday night, so they'll have the first round off and then open a division series at home Saturday. Tampa Bay, the best in the American League this year, is off until the weekend over in the National League. Milwaukee and the Dodgers off until the weekend. Cubs at Padres best of 3 starts late Tuesday. Yankees host the Red Sox starting Tuesday night. White Sox won today, by the way. They only finished 1 game back in the AL Central behind the Guardians, and the White Sox had owned the tiebreaker in the division. They were that close. A team that was making a habit of losing 100 games a year had quite the turnaround, and it's on to the postseason for the Chicago White Sox. Again, at Houston starting Tuesday. I know Houston only 81-81, but kind of like the NFC South, shall we say. AL West champ gets to be the home team this week. Back to you.
1: All right, guys. The playoff bracket is set in Major League Baseball. What stands out? Who do you like? What do you think?
0: Love the Cubs-Padres series.
2: That's going to be really good. Padres on fire, man.
0: Yeah.
1: Just in terms of watchability, round one, Red Sox, Yankees, Cubs, Padres. That's pretty great.
0: And they made those the evening matchups.
1: Yes. I also have to say, God, it must be fun to be living in Chicago right now.
0: Yeah.
1: You know what I mean?
2: Oh, yeah.
1: And good for those fans. They lost Caleb Williams, but they got 2 teams in the playoffs. And Caleb will be back.
0: And they clinched the same day, as I recall, which is a little ridiculous. That Cubs-Padres series

0: whoever wins that best of three goes to Milwaukee, the top seed, starting this coming weekend. Right. That'll be a great bet. You know, we've talked about Jacob Mizorowski before.
1: Good Lord.
0: Was ridiculously good this year for the Brewers.
1: Man.
0: If you look at a list of guys throwing 102 miles an hour, it's pretty much all his pitches this year.
2: Right.
0: When he goes up against the Cubs or Padres this weekend, I am watching. Can't wait for that.
2: Ooh, the Miz is waiting for either PCA or Tatis and, yeah,
0: Machado,
2: it's good.
0: Machado got hot in the second half, yeah.
2: No, the National League bracket is phenomenal. The American League bracket, sure, the White Sox are playing the Astros, but like the rest of it.
1: Yeah, but Boston and the Yankees, so,
2: yes,
1: you know.
2: Yes.
0: And the winner gets Tampa Bay, so we're going to get a couple of teams from that same division eliminated in
2: right.
0: due course.
2: Yeah, the AL East is just all waiting for each other. All right, and then how are you guys feeling right now about the Los Angeles Dodgers?
1: Hey, man, another 100-win season.
2: Yeah,
1: you know, getting healthy.
0: Mookie Betts last month was sensational.
1: Ooh.
0: Freddie Freeman healthy enough to have a good week.
1: Man, Mookie's on fire.
0: Blake Snell's back.
2: How y'all feeling about your bullpen?
1: Starters, I'm okay with.
2: Yeah, I know. But
1: starters, I'm okay with.
2: But you know the bullpen.
0: They are adding Sasaki to the bullpen.
1: Which is going to help.
0: Which shockingly worked and then some last postseason.
2: Sure did.
0: Blake Treinen hurt yesterday, so he might be retiring for all we know.
2: Which I think Ephraim is probably happy about.
1: I'm okay with that.
2: Yeah. I know he loves himself some Blake Treinen.
1: Oh, Lord. Although he did have a hell of a bounce back year.
2: He did.
1: I'm good. I'm good.
2: No,
1: that roller coaster last year, brother. During the regular season, I can't do it, man.
0: What's going to be very interesting is they had their best Double A player, Josue DePaulo.
1: Oh my goodness! Did he make the roster?
0: Well, that's the thing is once they don't have to decide it yet because they're not playing the first round.
1: We got to get him on the roster.
0: But what if you have him as a left-handed bat? Because Dave Roberts has already said it's only a best of five once they start. It's not a best of seven. We may take an extra hitter and forget about the extra bullpen arm.
2: All right, answer this before we get back to football. If the Dodgers win their first series,
1: yes,
2: against the Phillies or Braves,
1: when they win, yes.
0: Wow.
2: Of the three other teams on the bottom of the bracket, who would you like to see? Do you want to see your baby rivals to the south? Do you want to see MVP Pete Crow Armstrong?
1: No.
2: Don't get mad. That's the MVP.
1: Oh, no, I know.
2: As
1: he should be.
2: Or do you want to see the Miz?
1: No, I want to see the Padres.
2: You see the Padres?
1: Yes.
0: For 6 years running, those have been spectacular games.
1: I want to see
2: regularly.
1: Padres.
2: They have.
1: You know why? Because it's number one, it's so close.
2: Yep.
1: And that rivalry, it's like you can go to the games, all of the games, whether you're a Padre fan or Dodger fan, like you can go and it's a drive. And that adds something to it. That's like,
0: and the intensity, even this last week, I mean, Manny Machado's first bat, first inning they threw at him. I mean, the Dodgers have long ago
1: that
0: cleansed.
1: Was amazing, by the way. Now, you know, I'm glad it didn't hit him, but you want to talk about, you know,
0: and
1: flyby, buzz the tower.
0: Machado starts nodding. Okay, that's how it is. Still, all right.
1: That's the energy you want in the postseason.
0: And then the Padres won the next two nights.
1: Of course. But that's what you want.
2: That's what you want. Okay. All right. So Ephraim basically wants to go to a San Diego State game and then,
1: and then
2: catch the Dodgers and Padres on the road.
1: Okay. That's perfect for me.
2: Yeah, I did. Yeah. You sound like you hadn't even thought of that yet. Come on, big fella.
1: That's pretty good.
2: Let's go.
1: Go with me. Come on with me.
2: Lock in. Okay.
1: You still got your house down in San Diego?
2: No. I don't have multiple houses, Ephraim.
1: You spend a lot of your time on the air in San Diego, okay?
2: I did. Yes, I did. Steve, great stuff tonight. Thank you.
0: And thanks, updating, Denver has driven down to the 20. Again, they're only down 8 late third quarter to the Rams.
2: Red zone. We got a football game.
1: Leave it up to Steve to bring us back to what's important here.
2: There it is. All right. So we'll take a look at tomorrow night. We'll take a look at this one, Fox Sports Radio Studios. And if you missed any of today's show, catch the podcast. 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And right after the show coming up, everything will be posted. 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With Ephraim, I'm Mark, Fox Sports Radio. 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
5: All right, so we're sitting here in the Fox Sports Radio studios. Can I go back to that Adam Schefter Puka Nacua tweet? I feel like you had something to say about that. We didn't get to all of it.
6: It literally is like
5: so. Let me read it again because the game is tied. The Broncos have tied the game, and I think this is stressful for the Rams. I think it's very stressful for the Rams. I'll explain more on that in a second as to why. But earlier in the show, I read word for word a tweet that Adam Schefter sent at 4:30 in the morning Pacific time today. And here it is. Rams wide receiver Puka Nacua, who is doubtful for Sunday's game at Denver but could return as soon as next week against the Eagles, has been dealing with mainly a groin injury. And that has impacted his explosiveness. Per league sources, functionally, Nacua can play, but he has not felt like he can play with the same explosiveness he has had in the past. The Rams still view it as a short-term injury and think he'll be back sooner rather than later. The organization does not believe surgery in this situation will be needed, but it's also not entirely off of the table if Nacua doesn't show signs of improvement. Still, nobody is thinking that that will be the direction this situation goes, and Nacua could be back next week. Do you know what I've decided? I think Schefter's talking to two people, and they're fighting with each other. And so he had to tweet for both of them.
6: This is what I think.
5: Go ahead.
6: I think, say the Rams win this game.
5: Okay.
6: And they continue to win. The need for, you know, maybe surgery, maybe not surgery, right? If they're winning without Puka.
5: Uh-huh.
6: This is a contract year, right?
5: Very good point.
6: All of that matters. All of that matters. Do we need, right? We're not saying he does need surgery, but it's not off the table. Meaning, hey, we are 6-1. Let's go on and have surgery, get that thing taken care of.
5: Okay, but what if they don't keep winning? What if they lose this football game?
6: Now we don't think you need surgery.
5: Okay. Let me remind you.
6: Now we need more offensive punch.
5: They are in the fourth quarter of a tie game.
6: Yep.
5: They will be in Philadelphia next Sunday.
6: Mm-hmm.
5: And then they welcome the Bills to L.A. the Monday after that.
6: I don't think Sean McVay thinks they can't beat them without Puka Nacua.
5: Okay.
6: That's why I'm saying what I'm saying.
5: Got it.
6: I think Sean has all the faith in the world in Matthew Stafford, Devontae Adams, that defense against anybody. Now, Nacua is, it makes it easy.
5: They are not as explosive without him.
6: Right.
5: Period. I don't care what Devontae did last week against the Giants secondary that watched the football game.
6: Yeah.
5: But this, it's not the same team without him.
6: But I've seen things like this before. You want how much?
5: It's the best tweet ever.
6: We're winning, right? It seems like that's the conversation.
5: Sean McVay,
6: I think we can win without him.
5: Right.
6: Well, we really need him, but what if we don't? What price do we need him at?
5: I think Schefter was on the phone, and McVay was in one line, and the agent was on the other.
6: Yeah.
5: And they're screaming, and the tweet sounds like the way McVay talks.
6: That's exactly right.
5: I mean, we don't think we need surgery, but we might need surgery. But if we don't have to, then we're not thinking we need surgery. But if we do need surgery, then it's not off the table. But, we think you're going to play next week, or maybe you won't play at all.
6: Another great week, man.
5: Indeed, brother. We'll talk to you again next week. For Ephraim, I'm Mark. Good night. We are Baltimore.
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29: In tonight's NFL game in Denver, the Broncos trailed the Rams at home 16-0 at the half. Denver has tied it at 16-16 early in the fourth quarter. Bo Nix with two touchdown passes in the third quarter and two 2-point passes. Rams wide receiver Puka Nacua is out with a sore groin. In Rio, Baltimore beat Dallas 34-31 on a 56-yard field goal on the final play. San Francisco's 3-0 after beating Arizona. Minnesota's 3-0 after a win at Tampa Bay. Las Vegas 3-0 after coming back for a victory at New Orleans. Buffalo's 3-0 after a comeback win at home against the Chargers. Washington surprised Seattle 33-31. The Seattle Mariners fired manager Dan Wilson. The Major League season, the regular season, ended today. Philadelphia's in the playoffs after a 7-3 win over Tampa Bay. Houston won the AL West after a 9-0 win at the A's. NASCAR victory for Kyle Larson. I'm Steve DeSager.
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32: Let's go, stinking genius.
33: Let's go. Go, big boy. Let's go. Let's go.
32: Raise your hand if your team's 3-0. Raise your hand right now. Let's go.
33: I'm raising my hand.
32: The Raiders are back.
33: I'm raising my hand.
32: You shouldn't. Keep your hand down.
33: Let's go, my Raiders. Let's go.
32: You're 0 for everything. You even tried to predict their doom. You are not allowed to jump on this bandwagon. I will throw my body in front of the train. I will not allow you on.
33: You know what? You know what bothers me is, and I'm glad that your team is winning, but I want that, what's his name? The producer of Covino and Rich, Dante? Dante G? Is that his name?
32: Well, it's Danny G, but go ahead.
33: Okay, anyway, I want Duarte's team to lose so bad because I just, Raider fans make me so sick. So I just can't root for the Raiders. I just can't do it. It's,
32: well, I mean, I literally, we've worked together for almost 11 years, maybe 12 now, and I'm a Raiders fan. So I think you're fine. I think you're making it okay. 3-0, baby.
33: And I can't believe it too. It's crazy.
32: Hey,
33: you know,
32: I've watched every snap. I've watched every play. I don't know how this season is going to finish, but they're good. Like, they're good. They got it. They've got to work on the run game. That's not as consistent as Ashton Ginty's stats might tell you.
33: Right.
32: But I'm sucked in, man. I believe she likes me. She thinks I'm attractive. I'm ready to pop the question, man. This is, let's go, baby.
33: And we switch positions. Now we're like the Raiders of last year. We stink. And poor Achan, it doesn't look good. I have not got an official word. I just got that one where the coach says it doesn't look good. You know what I mean? So, I'm sure we'll hear something tomorrow, but, he could be out for the year. That just kind of
32: did it look that bad?
33: No, not when it happened. Not when it happened at the moment. No, I but once he lipped off, I'm like, ah, geez, for crying out loud. What the heck? And then you got the report and then it's all downhill. They're guaranteed to go 0-17 now. You know that, right?
32: Guaranteed.
33: Guaranteed.
32: It's funny that you say that. I guess we can start there. It was a pretty miserable. Well, let me rephrase that.
33: Yeah.
32: It wasn't a miserable performance. Your Dolphins fought and scratched and clawed against what might be the class of the AFC and the Chiefs. And by God, Arnie, they had themselves a shot in the fourth quarter.
33: They did, you know, a bogus call on the roughing the passer on what would have been fourth down.
32: Right.
33: For Mahomes. What a terrible call. Absolutely horrible. I was on Chop Robinson, I believe, but they just sacked him and he even lifted up his arms and they called, nope, you put your body weight on him. And of course it's Mahomes and they got a first down. They came all the way down. They got a field goal, I believe, out of it. And I know that's not the overwhelming reason we lost. We lost by 14, but that we were right there at the time, but that's okay. We're not going to win too many games this year. Zero, is the number I'm looking at.
32: So I'm looking at Tankathon. It's a site that I used to have to look at all the time, but apparently right. I don't need to anymore, baby. 3-0, the Vegas Raiders. But anyway, I'm looking at this Tankathon for all you people that are fans of teams that stink and aren't any good. Currently, if the season were to end today, Arnie Spanier.
33: The Texans.
32: Your Dolphins would be sitting at fifth.
33: Oh, geez.
32: The Tampa Bay Buccaneers would apparently have the top pick in the NFL draft. And you would still get your boy. They would project Arch Manning to go fifth to you guys.
33: Oh, my good. How's that even possible after the way Tampa's looking? They'll win some games, though. They're not as bad as us.
32: Who, Tampa?
33: Yeah, they're not. Though they got a lot of injuries today, did they not, or what? They were.
32: Well, Baker got hurt. I mean, that's.
33: I know. It was like. First of all, they said his hand was bleeding where his thumb was broken. That sounds like a compound fracture. I'm not a doctor, but I did stay at a Holiday Inn Express, and sounds like that's what's happening right there, you know?
32: Well, I'm sorry. I'm sorry that you have competition for the number one overall pick right now, but
33: the Texans would have the number one pick, I thought.
32: No, this says the Bucs. Texans would be second. This okay. is unless what's going on in Sunday Night Football right now is going to affect the number one overall pick in the draft. But
33: well, so, I just said the only reason I saw that is because someone said, I mean, how great is that? You know, it's time because CJ Stroud didn't sign a contract. He was betting on himself. Time to move on from him and bring Arch right here to the Texans right here in his own backyard. It's like a love fest going on.
32: Well, I am. Again, not everyone can draft Arch Manning, and he's not going to be the starting quarterback for every team in the NFL. But that will not stop Arnie from asking if you would trade your current starting quarterback for Arch Manning at least 10 times tonight. At least, man. By the way, I don't think I've ever been more jealous, and I didn't even realize this. I don't know how I missed it. But you got to sit in with Greg Cassell?
33: Yes.
32: Yesterday?
33: Yes. No, this morning.
32: Oh, this morning. How did you draw that? You don't give a damn about tape study or coordinators or defenses or offenses. How could you get that assignment with the film guy when I'm the nerdiest of nerds and you?
33: He's a lot like you. Gosh. He's totally into the film and the this and the that and the studying of
32: it.
33: It was some interesting stuff. It was a 2-hour show this morning, so I didn't have to get up too early, 8 a.m. to 10 a.m. So, and then I went back to bed for a little bit because the games didn't start till 1. My wife is going out of town. I got to take care of Wilson.
32: Hey, I saw that.
33: Yeah, Tuesday through Saturday. I'm very nervous about that. So.
32: Roman numeral number 12 on the rundown tonight is Arnie and Wilson. Well, we'll get to that, but let's quickly recap what we've learned here in week 3 because we got a busy show. Todd Furman's going to come on with us later, live from Vegas, where I've just heard the town is basically silver and black right now. So we'll talk to Todd Furman live from pretty much the capital city of the NFL right now. And then we'll have our very infamous and famous segment after week 3. I know this. The whole show is basically looking back on week 3 of the NFL. And then,
33: of course,
32: Arnie's picks will take us home, which are just absolutely miserable.
33: No. I did. What are you talking about? I did pretty well this week in the picks.
32: You were under 500 in college.
33: No, I was 7-6 in college.
32: Oh, I thought you were 6-7.
33: No, 7-6.
32: I feel like there's some fudging of the math there.
33: No, there's no fudging of the math there. Stop it.
32: What caught your eye today? What really stood out? I thought the Cowboys-Ravens game was fantastic. I felt like the crowd didn't really know what to do with it. Did you see the shot of the guy after the Cowboys scored a touchdown and he had a Ravens shirt on and he was celebrating? He didn't know what to do. I thought that was a fantastic game.
33: And that was a great game. That was a great game.
32: I know that I'm on cloud nine right now with the 3-0 Las Vegas Raiders, but I realize that rug can be jerked from underneath you rather quickly.
33: I just got to tell you, I saw a lot of that game at the end because it was like the feature game along with the, I believe the Cowboy game.
32: Yes.
33: At the end of the Red Zone channel. And every time I was watching the game, it was like, turnover for the Raiders, turnover Raiders, turnover. It was like the ball was just flying like crazy into the Raiders' hands every time there was a turnover by the Saints. I couldn't believe what
32: I was insane.
33: Watching.
32: But understanding we're three games, and one of those turnovers got taken away from them. But understanding that we're in a situation right now where the future for my Raiders is very much in doubt, but they're 3-0. I'm going to say something with confidence, and I hope it doesn't come back to bite me. I think the Chargers are done, man. I think that I know DeSager will have a perspective on that through the night. I know we'll hear from you throughout the evening on the X at Stinking Genius One. I'm at Plank Show. I've been the biggest defender of, hey, man, give Herbert time. This is a new offensive formula and system that they're running. It's completely different. It's going to take some time. But, man, when you force five turnovers and you still lose, I don't even know what to say. Like, how is that even possible? And
33: does that mean there's a coaching change, a quarterback change? I mean, well, I don't even know the status of Herbert's contract. I don't know where that stands right now.
32: I don't think you can give up on him. I don't think you can tap out. It doesn't look good, but I think it would be more. It would have to be more coordinator change because Jim Harbaugh's not going anywhere. You know, he's pretty cemented in for a while, at least with the Chargers. And, you know, I mean, it's one of the biggest step backwards. I mean, Drake May's not looking all that great right now. And
33: I told you about that. I think you owe me an apology on that.
32: Yeah, told us about that. Well, he's playing in the Super Bowl. All right. But I understand where you look at that and you kind of start wondering, let's look back at last year. What really did impress us about Drake May?
33: He's a turnover machine, that guy. My goodness.
32: But
33: man.
32: Getting it back to Justin Herbert.
33: Yeah.
32: Maybe we've just been so, I don't know, prone to see the physical abilities and, you know, it's good. Seems like he's a good dude. Never really surrounded by incredible talent, but good talent. I don't know. I feel like we do excusinate a lot of things for Justin Herbert. But they're not going to punt on him. It's Mike McDaniel first.
33: Well, you said they're not going to punt on him. If you're ever going to punt on a quarterback, wouldn't it be this year where there's a lot of quarterbacks coming out in this draft? Though I do have a question. I've kind of, you know, started questioning whether Dante Moore is all that great. Did you see the
32: Oregon quarterback?
33: Yeah, the one that came from Nebraska, right?
32: No, Dylan Raiola is the one that came from Nebraska.
33: Right, Raiola. He was phenomenal.
32: Yeah, he's good.
33: He was absolutely phenomenal. The offense actually looked better with him in charge than Dante Moore. Am I wrong on that or what?
32: I look back at the highlights of that. I didn't get to watch. We were flying back. Unfortunately, college football doesn't exist to me right now. I don't know this language that you suddenly shifted to go to Dante Moore when we were talking about Justin Herbert.
33: I'm sorry, I'm here for it.
32: So you were impressed with Raiola is what you're saying. And so does that 100% on Moore? So
33: I'm wondering if that means we put Dante Moore too high on a pedestal. Though I do want to say this. Thank goodness he's okay. I'm glad he was moving all his extremities. Chris, that was a late slide, my friend. I hate to jump all over the place, but since we're on him, that was a late slide. I am bothered by the antics on the sideline, you know, the high-fiving and all that stuff, that the smiling, the laughing. There's no place for that. But that was a late slide. You can't go that late, Chris. You can't do that.
32: Yeah, and you can't give him a forearm shiver to his helmet.
33: Right. Like, no, I agree. Right. Yeah.
32: I mean, I understand that, hey, he might have slid a little late, but still, regardless, I mean, I know he's not protected because he's out of the pocket, but Arnie, I mean, come on. If there is one thing, I mean, I get it that you're the antagonist here. And I know that you're going to take an opposite side, but are you trying in any way, shape, or form to defend that?
33: No, I'm not defending the hit. I'm just saying that I can understand it because it was such a late slide. It isn't like he slid early and the guy came still from nowhere and knocked him on his backside. That's not what happened. It was a complete late. I mean, it was a very late slide, to be honest with you, Chris. It was one of the late ones. So, I would have forgiven the hit if it wasn't for all the antics on the sideline and the smiling and the high five and all that stuff. Unfortunately, he got hurt. He was on, you know, on the turf for a long, long time. I was so nervous and scared for the kid. Thank goodness he's okay. But, you know, if it wasn't for all the antics, I would say, yeah, give him a penalty, but don't throw him out of the game or anything to that effect.
32: Well, I mean, he got did we watch the same play? I mean, we're talking about I know I just watched the highlights, but I mean, you saw the dude go over and taunt the sideline. After
33: right.
32: He
33: no,
32: did that.
33: I said that. Yeah, absolutely.
32: Okay. 100%. All right. Well, it seems as if you somehow went from us talking about Justin Herbert to bringing up Dante. I don't know if it was an Oregon tie-in. And then somehow it seemed like there was a major defense that was going on for the USC defensive player. It was Dante Moore left in an ambulance. But again, I'm with you. It was a late slide, but dude, that's one of the dirtier plays I think we've seen, man. Wow. The guy had his forearm out and then stepped over him. And I mean, acted like he had just, I don't know, just left a dead body there on the field. And he was going to let everyone know about it. So they did suspend him. Did you see that? Lincoln Riley suspended him today.
33: Yeah, I saw that. I did see that. So,
32: and did you see that they're calling for my guy's head? They want him fired. They want Lincoln Riley out at USC, man.
33: I did see that. I'm wondering if there's where they say there's smoke, there's fire. What's his buyout, Chris? Do you happen to know? You're the college guy. You might know off the top of your head.
32: It doesn't. I don't think it's public. I don't think it's out there. But
33: because it's a private school. That's right.
32: It is a lot.
33: Is it like the Alabama, like 60, 70 million?
32: I would think that to buy out Lincoln Riley would be 50 plus.
33: Okay.
1: It's actually estimated to be exactly between 60 and 70.
32: Oh, so even more. Even more. Yeah. Look at that. Even more. But I keep saying the USC player, Desmond Stevens is the player who has been suspended by the team. But just a wild play. And on a college football Saturday, that I thought was a pretty fun day, man. That Tennessee-Texas game was great. Listen, I was front and center for Georgia, and Georgia's biggest ally on Saturday was John Mateer. Things were not good there, but you saw them flex. Hey, LSU's bounce back I thought was pretty impressive this weekend. And how about your boys rallying? Thought you guys were in trouble there early on, but quite the rally.
33: I was very nervous about that. We were down 14-0. And Washington State was playing like they were a top 10 team in the country. We couldn't stop them. We couldn't do anything. Thank goodness we rallied and won that. So, and I actually, we covered, I believe. Or no, we actually lost by half a point. So,
32: hey, don't matter. Hey, listen, you don't have to worry about the gambling game, Arnie. You're right in the fight for the Big 12 right now. You got to bounce back after that BYU loss.
33: You know, we got Cincinnati next week. Did you see the line on that game?
32: No, I haven't yet. But I would guess, where is it in Cincinnati?
33: It is in Arizona. It's 2-7.
32: Oh, I would guess you're a 3.5-point favorite?
33: 7.
32: Oh, wow.
33: Yeah, that's a big line. Wow.
32: Yeah, oof, that's a little bit concerning. But we got a lot of oh, my goodness. Interception. The Broncos just picked off Matt Stafford, and they're going to take it to the house. 4:48 to go in the fourth quarter. The Denver Broncos get a pick six. Stafford shaking his right hand. And the Denver Broncos have just taken the lead on the Los Angeles Rams. How about that?
33: The question is, how long is it going to take for Rob Parker to say, I want to come on the show and talk about Stafford and all that? Because that was horrible.
32: Stafford, isn't that what he calls him? Yeah, that's pretty good.
33: I don't even know. Stat Padford.
32: Yeah, that's what it is.
33: Something like that. Six. I mean, that was horrible. You just blew a 16-0 lead, giving up a touchdown and a two, another touchdown and a two. I thought this game was over. When it was 16-0, I'm like, God, geez, I'm barely even going to pay attention. I'm getting ready for the show. This is absolutely incredible. Just absolutely incredible.
32: And now with 4:49 to go in the game, let's see. The extra point is up, and it is good. the Broncos, as Arnie just said, went from being down 16 zip. They lead it 23-19 with 4:49 to go in the game. How about that 180? And I'll tell you what, this has been, I know that you have a high entertainment standard. So I don't know how you feel overall about today's slate, but I feel like the last few weeks we've had some decent Sunday night football games. And at least tonight, this has been a good one.
33: Oh, absolutely. I went, like I said, when it was 16-0, I go, well, this one will wrap up early. People will stop watching. It will be a blowout. The Rams got this. You know, Denver's going to be really hissed off. Can't wait to see what they do the next game. And, lo and behold, look where we at right now. Though it's not over. I think the Rams will come back. So we'll see what happens, you know?
32: All right. We, got to get our first time out of the night. When we come back, we'll start hitting some of your thoughts. The best way to get involved and interact throughout the night is on X at Stinkin' Genius One. That's Arnie. I'm at Plank Show. Everyone go follow us at Fox Sports Radio. Plus, we'll keep you up to date on Sunday Night Football as the Broncos have just taken the lead. And we'll keep you advised right here on Fox Sports Radio.
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32: And wide receiver for the Rams. Kanata Mumpfield?
12: Yeah.
32: Mumpfield out of Pitt? He was nearly Mr. Irrelevant in last year's draft. And he had had, what, 9 catches in his career? 11. Thank you. 11. And he just had, like, literally 3 of the biggest plays of the game that helped the Rams take the lead back 19-6.
12: How did he get
32: Where
12: so
32: did they
12: open
32: find
12: too?
32: These guys? Yeah.
12: I have no idea. But he was so wide open on the touchdown. I'm like, where's the defense? What are you doing, guys? I mean, what are you watching when a guy just blows by you and you have a lead with about 3 minutes left in the game?
32: It's been a fun game, though, hasn't it? This is what you want. They're going to get a hold on the Broncos here. That hurts. 3:26 to go in the fourth quarter. The Rams are up now 26-23. Yeah, the Broncos are going to go backwards on a hold. What have you thought tonight of, let's start with Matt Stafford. 27-47, 337 yards, had the pick six. He's been sacked 4 times, but two touchdowns, and it's still no Puka, but it's been quite the night for Davante Adams. He's got 7 for 137, and Mumfield now 4 for 93 in the touchdown.
12: I think he's been more than okay. I would say probably give him a B plus. You know, a couple of times, you're saying to yourself, okay, it's, 13-0. We got to get the field goal to make it 16-0. You know, we got to get the points here from 7 to 10. So let's not do anything crazy. We're on the road. So they were a little conservative early. Now that they opened it up, you saw how easy was the score. But I mean, my goodness, man. I mean, the Rams will be okay once they get everybody back. Puka's a big part of this offense, huge, obviously. And with him being gone, it just hurts them massively. And we'll see how long he's out.
32: Yeah, we'll see how long it's out, how long he's out. Now the Broncos hit a big play. They're in field goal. Well, I don't know. I guess anywhere is about in field goal range across the 50, right?
12: Oh, gee. Yeah, nowadays, that's for sure.
32: Once you get across the 50, you're in field goal range.
12: I saw a 70-yarder just missed today, just wide right, but it had the distance, 70-yarder.
32: Which game was that?
12: Who had the foot?
32: Jacksonville. Yeah. Thanks, Garrett. He was paying attention better than we were. Now the Broncos have it inside the red zone, maybe not just to try to kick a field goal to tie this game, but maybe to try to take the lead and win the football game.
12: Rams are going to have to start using their timeout, leave time left on the clock if they score either a touchdown or a field goal.
32: Oh, wait, so now you're thinking, I see. Okay, little time management. If you're the Rams, do you start using your timeouts now as they hit the two-minute warning? Do you think about it after each play?
12: Yeah, you have to. You have no choice. See, I did the show with Greg Cosell this morning. You know, us football guys had to stick together. But, yeah, you got to start using those timeouts, you know.
32: Yeah, exactly. All right. Well, listen, as we hit the two-minute warning, we've got a great Sunday night football game going on. Rams lead at 26-23. But we had a full day of NFL action. Arnie and I are going to be talking about it all night long. But let's set the groundwork, the foundation. Steve DeSager with everything that's trending in the world of sports, including a big day in the NFL. What's up, Steve?
2: Hello, and Arnie's right. Didn't see this coming. It's been quite a second half in Denver. The Rams are leading with 2 minutes to go in regulation, 26-23. Did you see the graphic there after that pick six? Matthew Stafford set the NFL record. Most career pick sixes. Brett Favre had 32. Stafford now with 33.
12: Wow.
2: And as much as the Stat Padford nickname is incredibly creative, and it really rolls off the tongue, is it actually accurate? Like so many things that are said these days in life, it just keeps getting repeated and people believe it. Here's a fact.
32: Go ahead.
2: Matthew Stafford has 50 game-winning drives in his career. That is top five all-time. Those fourth-quarter yards counted, and they counted for victories. This isn't a victory yet, but after throwing the pick six, in only four plays, a 77-yard drive in just over a minute to regain the lead with under 4 minutes left at Denver. In a game that the Rams led 16-0 at the half, by the way, that Denver came back and tied 16-all with a couple of Bo Nix touchdown passes in the third and a couple of two-point passes right after that. Matthew Stafford did set a mark earlier. He's up to 20,000 passing yards in his Rams career. Nobody's had that total with two different franchises in their career. With Detroit, he was over 45,000 passing yards. Baltimore won the thriller against Dallas in Rio, 34-31 on a 56-yard field goal on the final play. Dallas.
12: There was no time left. That was baloney. Oh, yeah, he was calling timeout. Number eight was calling. How did you see that number eight was calling timeout when the play was happening like 30 yards downfield? You're full of crap.
2: So you're saying the Big Ten crew was officiating that game?
12: Yeah, exactly. That's what I was saying. There was not a second left. There was no way.
2: Dallas had just settled for a short field goal to tie it with 7 seconds to go. The 49ers are 3-0 after beating Arizona 36-30.
12: DeSager.
2: Yes?
12: First time in NFL history.
2: I know.
12: Two field goals with less than 10 seconds left in a game.
2: That is correct.
12: Quarter. Yeah.
2: In NFL, I brought that up on the previous show. That is a stunning stat. You'd think, but I guess 10 seconds isn't that long. How in the world does the second team get into field goal range already with under 10 seconds? Well, this is how. This is exactly how. Yeah. As far as the San Francisco win, wide receiver Mike Evans did leave with oblique injury, or both. It's Mike Evans. It might be those two and two others. The 49ers, by the way, have allowed no sacks in the first three games of a season for the first time ever. And the last NFL team to do that, no sacks in your first three games, Bengals over a decade ago. So the Niners start 3-0 for the fourth time under Kyle Shanahan. And yet again, some old guys can score TDs. That's 12 touchdowns so far this season from players age 30 or older. That breaks a mark. Speaking of old players, Pittsburgh was a winner at home, and Aaron Rodgers not only threw downfield, he had three touchdown passes, one interception, 292 yards. Pittsburgh got a couple field goals in the fourth quarter and beat Cincinnati 30-27. Aaron Rodgers now with career win number 165. That's top five all time. It ties Ben Roethlisberger for fifth. Obviously, Tom Brady's number one on that list. Over 250 wins in his career. And we can update. It's 26-23 Rams, a minute 15 to go. The Broncos have the ball, and they're driving. They're down inside the 15 of the Rams. Again,
32: is that an interception?
2: In field goal range.

0: sell.
1: He did sell a Pat Bryant.
2: Oh, come on. That's horrible. That's a horrible
3: call. My gosh. That is a fantastic James Harden NBA-style flop on Bryant. Oh, my goodness.
2: And that's an interception. He picked that off.
1: It would have been, yeah. Defensive pass interference on the Rams, so this sets up first and goal, so you don't have to settle for the short field goal. And still all three timeouts for Denver to use as they start the first and goal at the 7. Broncos can win it here. Couple yards gain on first down. The Rams use their second timeout here on defense. As far as Minnesota, it's a 3-0 record despite the ugly win at Tampa Bay 23-16. Ugly injury to the thumb of quarterback Baker Mayfield of the Bucs late in the game. Dislocated thumb. Las Vegas is 3-0 after winning at New Orleans 35-27. The appearance of Brock Bowers today. He had 10 receptions, 116 yards and a TD. And the Raiders had trailed late in the third quarter 27-16. Home wins for Detroit and Cleveland. For the Giants and the Colts, Indianapolis had lost 9 in a row, but on a late 53-yard field goal beat Houston 19-17. On the road, it was Kansas City 3-0 now, winning at Miami 24-10. Dolphins running back Devon Achane left early with a knee injury. Buffalo was down 10-0 after the first quarter, turned it over 5 times and still beat the Chargers 24-16. Washington surprised Seattle 33-31. Marcus Mariota 3 touchdown passes. You mentioned the USC suspension of one game on the linebacker Desmond Stevens for his behavior Saturday. Florida is up to number 8 in the new polls. Ole Miss down to number 9 in April. Kyle Larson took the NASCAR race at Kansas, and baseball's regular season ended with a Philadelphia win 7-3 over Tampa Bay. The Phillies, who were blowing the month of September, get into the playoffs anyway. They have the first wildcard game Tuesday at Atlanta. Houston's in as AL West champ 9-0. Houston was a winner at the A's. Updating, after the Rams had taken a couple of timeouts on defense, an incompletion from Bo Nix. Third and goal coming up from the 5. A minute to go. Rams 26, Denver 23.
3: Ooh, big moment here in this football game. By the way, DeSager, do you want to give us a state of the Chargers real quick, or do you want to wait till later to gather your thoughts?
1: I don't think anything has changed from what I said last Sunday night, that they have 50 problems and 49 of them are not named Justin Herbert. He is one of the problems. But to say, it's kind of like when a team is so bad and you think you can just fire the coach and solve everything. It's that ingrained. It's that deep. And when you hire a new defensive coordinator and a new offensive coordinator and then barely play the starters in anything resembling preseason, you look unprepared to start. At least the Arizona draft pick, Genesis, with 2 picks today. He was one of the many secondary guys that had looked lost the first couple of weeks.
2: Did somebody pick the Chargers to go to the Super Bowl?
1: Would that be you?
2: No, I did not pick them, but didn't somebody pick them?
3: No, he picked the Dolphins. Remember that.
2: I did not.
3: Who was it?
2: Don't pin that on me.
3: 0-3, though. I love the stat that since 2000, the only teams that have started 0-3 and made the playoffs are both the Houston Texans. They did it, last year. So,
1: and they're 0-3 right now.
3: Can be done.
1: Denver's offense just took their first time out. So they're coming back from that third and goal from just outside the 5 against the Rams. Denver down by 3 points.
3: Ooh, this is good. This is good. All right. And you're
1: big
3: not
1: pressure that, flag.
3: Oh my gosh. Huge pressure. 3 guys. That call's got to be on the Rams, right?
1: Yeah.
3: Or holding.
1: Unless you were holding. Yeah. With all the pressure, unless you were holding.
3: Dude, this game's great. I don't know why. I can't stand the Broncos, and I pretty much can't stand the Rams, but
1: defense.
3: It's got my attention, and they are going to call defensive holding.
1: Quentin Love. Sager,
2: there's got to be more flags today than any other day in history, I'm telling you. It's crazy.
1: The Rams themselves, this is their 10th penalty tonight.
2: Unbelievable. They must want the Broncos to win.
3: The officials are gearing
1: Wait a minute. The Giants had 10 penalties today. Hey, they won.
3: Do you let them score here?
1: Well, that would be ironic against Denver because that was the Terrell Davis Super Bowl when the opponent let him score. Do you remember?
3: Yeah.
1: Against Green Bay.
3: I mean, to try
2: no,
3: to get
2: I don't.
3: The
2: I don't let him. You never know when they're going to get a penalty. Maybe back him up 5 or 10 yards. I'm going
1: to
2: say
1: half
2: no,
1: the distance to the 2.5 after. And that makes it first and goal. So the Rams are not going to touch the ball here.
3: Yeah. If you don't let them score, you're not going to get the football back this game. I don't know, man. And I guess the worst comes to worst here is you are within 3. All right.
1: Oh, he threw an incompletion on first down. That stops the clock. 51 seconds left still.
3: Wow. Nick's rolling out to his right, throws it at the feet. What was that? His tight end? They had 2 guys basically in the same area. So second down.

0: And go, by the way, I love how nervous Arnie gets because one time he got yelled at for doing play-by-play on radio. So DeSager.
1: Wait a minute, he did? Most,
0: oh, yeah. Peter Brown, is that who yelled at you?
2: Yeah, Peter Brown yelled at me.
1: Oh, came okay. In, so like whenever, decades ago.
0: Many, yeah. Many years. Yeah, like it was the
1: it's
0: first thing that ever happened
1: to him. It's not stopped him here on this show.
0: No, it hasn't. But he'll get mad at us if we do it. All right, second and goal here. They're going to spread him out. Okay. My man Teddy Lehman would always be yelling, watch the quarterback
1: draw. You're not kidding about the spread amount. They put four receivers on the left and ran Nicks to the right, touchdown.
0: Wow, and there was a hold.
1: Not called.
0: Not called right in the corner. So, touchdown Denver. The Broncos retake the lead.
1: But remember, the incompletion leaves time for Stafford here. It's 47 seconds left.
2: And one timeout is what it leaves. And
0: yep. They have that's a great point, too, Arnie. How are we on? Okay, we got plenty of time to stay with this. That was a beautiful design. Look at my man just holding the
1: They're reviewing it at the goal line. What did he step out before he hit the pylon? See here.
0: Well, did he fumble the ball through? No, he stepped. I think he got the pylon first. He is. What do you see to say? Oh, I don't know, man.
1: This is like one of those Sean Elliott things. The foot was over the out of bounds. I don't think his foot had landed out of bounds yet.
0: I don't think he made it. You're right. Yeah. What do you think, Arnie? Down at the 1 yard line?
2: I think he's down at the half yard line, and it's going to inches. Be a third down.
0: And again, it stops the clock. It stops the clock again. Oh man,
1: that's right. He would be out of bounds. You're right.
0: Out of bounds, second and goal here. No, third and goal.
1: Assuming the review goes the Rams' way here.
0: I think he's out. I think he's out at the 1 yard line. Gary, we're good on time here, right? Got a couple more minutes to wait this.
1: And again,
0: out.
1: This is not a challenge by the Rams. We're in the last 2 minutes.
0: 26-23, the Rams have the lead, but we just watched Bo Nix take it in from, what was that, about 9 yards out? Did he step out before the ball touches the pylon?
1: Well, he ran a lot, but the line of scrimmage was about the two.
2: He's an inch away.
0: After the penalty. Let's see here.
2: That's crazy. He's like an inch away.
0: So they're going to put that down on the 1 foot line? Is that what we're going to get? So instead of 29-23, it's going to be third and goal from... like as close to inches. The end zone as you can be, like the inch line.
2: If
0: right
2: I'm
0: now.
2: The Rams, I'm jumping.
0: Are you letting him score now?
2: No, I'm jumping the snap.
1: Yeah, because what are they going to do? With penalty.
2: There's no penalty on me, so there's nothing you. By the way, they threaten you if you keep doing that too much.
1: That's right.
2: Yeah. So, but I'm jumping the first snap to see if I can time the snap and get the ball.
1: I mean, they'd literally be 2 inches from the goal line for what's coming up, third down inside the one.
2: Yeah. What are they going to move it an inch?
1: So no touchdown. The offense is still on the field for Denver.
0: All right. So it looks like it's going to be for a third and inches here. We'll stick through the official review. Now they're going to make the announcement. Yep, they're going to have it third and goal, and that's going to be DeSager. Can we say like the half foot line?
1: Less.
0: Yeah, less than that.
2: You got to make him jump. You got to make the offense.
1: So you got two downs to get a foot.
0: Right.
1: And you have 47 seconds to go, and Denver still has two timeouts to use as well. I still say, in all of this, the Rams should not be touching the ball again. Denver is in total control.
0: But yet they're not now because of
1: the incompletion earlier. That's right. And yeah.
0: Stepping out of bounds, even though it was so close to a touchdown. Are we getting another timeout? Is this the longest, like, 30 seconds we've had to wait for a play to be run? It's like college football. Oh, my gosh, standing around in college football.
2: If they lose any yardage, they'll have to kick a field goal.
0: Well, and what is that decision, real quick? McVay's losing his mind over something. But if you don't get a touchdown here, is it in your idea on fourth and goal from, like, the maybe half-yard line to kick a game-tying field goal?
2: No. If it's still where it is, I'm going for it on fourth down for the win. If I'm backed up where I lost like 2 or 3 yards.
1: Oh, the Rams did just what Arnie said. Go ahead and be offside defense. It's a 1 inch penalty, half the distance.
2: Is that what they did?
1: Yes. Yeah, that's dove right at the center.
0: Yeah. All right, I told you that's
2: exactly what to do. That's the plan. I knew they were going to do that.
0: Now you've got it in their head. Now you're in their head. So maybe you could get yourself a bad snap here. All right, DeSager, I'll put this in your hands before the break. There's 48 seconds left in the game. It's third and goal from the inch yard line. The Broncos have the football. They're down by 3. If they want to throw it to Jalen Waddle here to help my fantasy team, no, he's not in the formation. 3 tight ends. Oh, let's see.
1: Touchdown. He dove over the top.
0: Takes it over the top. Bo Nix touchdown. The Broncos have a 29-26 lead. We'll live the final minute together when we come back with Arnie and Plank on Fox Sports Radio.
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8: All right, let's get you caught up on this great Sunday night football
9: game.
8: These
9: refs are the worst, man.
8: With the stinking genius Arnie Spanier, I'm Chris Plank. They got to go back and look at that. 30-26, the Broncos take the lead on the Bo Nix touchdown plunge, which I still don't know if we got a great angle that he was in or not. 10-play, 65-yard drive gave the Broncos a 30-26 lead, but the Rams have the football. And they overturned the call on the field. So it's going to be first and 10 for the Rams on the Denver 34-yard line. There's 21 seconds left in the game. They're down four. They need a touchdown, but they're out of timeouts. So what a catch by Tyler Higbee. And he knew it right away, too. Like, he turned right away to that official who I don't know. Well, they're just the officials are just having a bad night.
9: You know, Chris, if they're going to guard the sidelines, I might be tended to do a quick screen down the middle, get as much as I can, go for the 20 yards, spike it, and then get two shots at the end zone if I can.
8: Do they normally show Matt Stafford's wife this much on a broadcast? I'm not usually someone who complains, but it just seems like it's a lot. All right, Stafford has time, incomplete pass. All right, so they're getting towards Hail Mary territory with 16 seconds left because I feel like they've run the same play. It's like they're trying to get someone on a wheel route, and it's worked a few times, but they just threw an incomplete pass to Devontae Adams. You throwing in the end zone yet if you're the Rams?
9: Too bad they didn't do this the play before. I'm doing a hook and ladder. Catch it and then pitch it to somebody else that's going the other way, and maybe I catch the Rams sleeping, at least get out of bounds.
8: Catch the Broncos
9: sleeping. Get another shot, you know?
8: All right, they're doing what you said, Arnie.
9: Let's see
8: if they're going to have enough time. He's going underneath. Oh, Kyren Williams. He's got it at the 14, but there's 10 seconds. 9, 8, 7, 6. They got to spike it. 4, 3, 2. Oh, my goodness. 2 seconds left, and the Rams spike the football. They'll have first and goal. Well, I'm sorry. It's going to be second and goal now, and they're at our second and 10, and they're at the Denver 14-yard line. They're going to be able to throw it into the end zone with a chance to win the football game.
9: Should have done it two plays before. You would have had two, maybe three cracks at the end zone. That was my thinking. If they're guarding the sideline, do the one thing, pick up about 15, 20 yards, spike the ball, which is what they did, have the ball about the 15. Unfortunately, they'll only have one shot at it.
8: They got hustled, too.
9: Yeah.
8: They're messing with the play clock here. There's 8 seconds on the play clock. 7.
9: Well, so you
8: oh, the Broncos bailed him out. Oh, my gosh, Arnie. The Broncos called a timeout and bailed out the Rams. they were, I don't know if they were going to get the snap off.
9: Well, they want to get sent defensively. You're right, though. Sometimes you want to be the smartest guy in the room and you make a mistake like that.
8: It's okay. Let's go back here. Are you watching? Stafford lost helmet communication. We only got 1 minute left in this hour. Come on, guys. Stafford lost helmet communication, or at least couldn't hear Sean McVay. He had to run over to the sidelines. He got in the out of the huddle quick, but they had 10 on the play clock. And at about 3, the Broncos called a timeout. We'll see.
9: Aren't you a veteran of like 20 years? Can't we just trust you to call the play on your own at that point? You know what I mean?
8: I mean, he's probably given a couple of options here. Oh, Rams pushed themselves back 5 yards on a false start. Oh, at least give me a play here before we hit our heart out at the top of the hour. If we can't bring it to you, DeSager will have it all for you coming up right out to the top of the hour. What a finish coming up in Sunday Night Football. The Broncos have the lead. It's 30-26, but the Rams have it.
9: Let's
8: with
9: go, Rams.
8: 2 seconds left from the Denver 19-yard line. We'll tell you what happens in this great game next on Fox Sports Radio. We are
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9: The Denver Broncos have come back for a home victory over the Rams 30-26. They were trailing 16-0 at the half. Bo Nix in the third quarter, two touchdown passes, two two-point conversions. He had the go-ahead TD in the final minute of the fourth quarter on a one-yard dive. And then Matthew Stafford threw an interception in the end zone on the final play of the night. Stafford had thrown a pick six, also to Talanoa Hufanga, with about 5 minutes left in this game. Stafford finishes with two touchdown passes also and 390 yards through the air. In defeat, the Rams are 1-2. Baltimore beat Dallas in a thriller in Rio on a 56-yard field goal final play, 34-31. Wins for 3-0 teams, San Francisco, Las Vegas, and Minnesota. Buffalo 3-0 after coming back to beat Chargers. And Houston and the Phillies each won to advance to the MLB playoffs this week. I'm Steve DeSager.
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10: Oh, what a fun Sunday night football game, unless, of course, you're like our engineer Donovan, the man on the ones and twos. He's a Rams fan. Rams fans, that one hurts a bit. Throwing into the end zone, the Rams, it seemed like they had 9 defensive players of their 11 in the end zone. They picked off a pass intended for Davante Adams. And the Rams, everybody's picked to go to the Super Bowl, sits at 1-2 right now. Where should the panic level be for Rams fans, stinking genius?
11: It's not the same as the Charger fans, that's for sure. I mean, let's be honest, when they get Puka back, the team will be completely different. Garrett's going to be out, 6 weeks? Is that what the latest is on that one, Chris?
10: Did they update it to 6-3? Because it was 4-6, so you figure he's a genetic freak, so he'll probably be back in like 2. It's like David Stone, who's a defensive tackle for OU, dislocated his kneecap on Monday and played on Saturday. Like, how is that even humanly possible? So, yeah, if he's out 6 weeks, that's belaboring not having one of your best, or if not one of the best players in the league, right? I'm panicking just a bit if I'm the Rams. Just a bit. But hasn't this been kind of one of their signatures every now and then? Or actually, I guess if it's your signature, you don't do it every now and then. But where they do seem to start a little bit slow.
11: Yeah, well.
10: And then they kind of find their rhythm as the season progresses. And I know that doesn't work well in your, hey, the game's tonight and the show's tonight kind of mindset here. But
11: right.
10: I think long term they're going to be okay, but I'm a little bit worried right now. I put my panic level at like DEFCON what's a very fair color, right? Middle of the road. It's not quite DEFCON red or code red yet, but I'm about
11: their
10: orange.
11: Numbers. It's DEFCON like 3. It's
10: okay, I'm at 3
11: five.
10: Then. There you go. I'm like at about 3.
11: Come on, man. Get
10: maybe
11: with
10: 2
11: it,
10: and
11: man.
10: A half.
11: Yeah, exactly.
10: Are you higher?
11: No, I'd have it about DEFCON 3. I'm not going to panic too much. It's a long year. Rams are a good team. So, you know, they could very well obviously bounce on back. Chargers, not so, you know, I'd be very worried about that, especially after the two teams they lost to start the season out. I'm not optimistic if I'm a Charger fan, that's for sure. But Rams, I'm okay with it. I'm concerned, but I'm not overly concerned, that's for sure.
10: You know, this hour, we talked to our man, Todd Furman, who kind of keeps us, he's our middle. He tries to make sure that we don't get too carried away here. But I know he wouldn't be a fan of Roman numeral number 6. So let's go ahead and knock that out, because I think this needs to be an hour two tradition. Arnie, who saved its season today or this weekend? Who watched their season come to an end?
11: Well, I mean, we could just start with the Chargers. It's OVER. For the LA Chargers. There's no bouncing back. They're not coming back. They're not going to make the playoffs. They won't even finish in second place. They'll be lucky if they finish in third place. It's going to be a rough year for the Chargers. I don't know where they go from here, Chris. You know, what they do about coaching changes, quarterback changes, and stuff like that. But it is OVER for the LA Chargers, that's for sure.
10: So you're at the point where you just say move on from Herbert too. I mean, you've got him locked up to a pretty lucrative 5-year deal right now.
11: Well, you could probably move him if somebody wants to take the chance and they can help you move up in the draft. That could certainly be a bargaining chip, no doubt about that.
10: And who are you going to try to draft?
11: What do you mean? You could, Arch Manning comes to mind, does it not, or what?
10: No. We got to stop it. You got to stop it. Arch Manning should not be talked about as the top pick in this NFL draft. And everybody knows it, but nobody wants to admit it. And I don't know why. I don't think you've watched Texas. Now, listen, was he great in the second half against Ohio State? You bet. Was he solid in the fourth quarter against Tennessee? Pretty good. But I think there's more questions with him, Arnie, than there are answers right now. I love the kid, man. I'd love to have him as my NFL quarterback. But people like you that are ready to move on from the Justin Herberts of the world and try to tank for Arch Manning here, I think you might be insane.
11: No, but you say he's not worthy of the number one pick. But are you saying that because there's other...
10: I've watched him.
11: Well, because we overvalue quarterbacks to begin with anyway. So they're going to be the number one pick, you know, whether they're worthy of it or not, because they're a QB.
10: Well, potentially, yeah. But I'm telling you what, there's going to be guys that, you know, what'll start happening is everyone will say, well, why are you rushing to make your move now? Because Kamario Taylor is going to be available in the 2028 draft, Arnie. And you know who Kamario Taylor is? He's the Mississippi State quarterback.
11: Right. No, actually, I do. And they said that he'll stay in Mississippi State because they have the money to pay him. There was talk that he would probably be gone after this year.
10: Good. I hope he does. But you know what you'll start with him. He'll be the guy that everybody talks about wanting to tank to go get. So why would you risk a potential question mark like Dante Moore? Did you see how well they moved the ball with Dylan Raiola the other day? Or Arch Manning, who is it more about his last name? You'll find Darian Mensah. He's too short. You're going to get to the draft, and you'll start fighting questions about these guys because you're going to get drunk on Kamario Taylor and what he looks like
11: so
10: as
11: funny
10: a quarterback.
11: My number one pick is the over the Mississippi State-Alabama game. For my pick segment coming up this today.
10: Then that definitely means that won't happen. My point more than anything else is just to say that we owe, and Arnie, you're as guilty of it as anybody. You'll see one quarterback in the draft and you decide he's who everyone needs, and 9 out of 10 times he's not, right? And I mean, obviously, Fernando Mendoza hasn't played yet. Cam Ward went number one overall. How's that going so far? Right? Not real well.
11: No, not well at all. They have to move on from him also. It's time to say thank you very much, but we're going to go in a different direction.
10: Well, so basically, is everyone moving on from their quarterback? Is that what's happening?
11: Well, how many coaches were moved on from after last year? How many coordinators do people move on from? People do it. That's the world we live in now.
10: Caleb Williams was a hit, right? So far, but then he's hurt. Bryce Young, meh. Trevor Lawrence, how many playoff wins does he have since 2021?
11: I was right about Trevor Lawrence, was I not? About time you gave me credit for that.
10: Why would you try to claim victory after they won? Why wouldn't you wait until he had a bad weekend? Why would you be trying to take a victory lap on Trevor Lawrence whenever he had one of his better days?
11: No, because I said he was a good quarterback.
10: No, you didn't.
11: Oh, stop it. Come on, man. You know, I've always been in Trevor Lawrence's corner. Stop that.
10: Joe Burrow. All right, there's one. But then again, you know, Joe's battled injury. So my point is, you're just sitting here like, I got to get to that number one pick overall and have my choice of him. I don't know, man. I don't know if that's the right play, and I don't know if Arch Manning's going to be that guy whenever we get to it. Love the player. Texas fans are probably like, you're a bitter Oklahoma fan. Might be. But I'm telling you right now, if I'm sitting there at number one overall in the draft, I'm taking Jeremiah Smith, and I'm not even thinking twice about it. That's the freakiest of the freaks I think we've ever seen. And if you have, like, you love Malik Willis, right? You think he's the guy still?
11: He's not bad. I think he's like a C plus.
10: Why do we even do shows during the summer where you're allowed to talk about the Dolphins? I think, Scott, listen, buddy, I love it. Can we ban Arnie from having hot takes during the summer on the Dolphins? Yeah, it's got to be outlawed because it went from being an upgraded quarterback, maybe one of the best young quarterbacks in the game, to he's all right. Well, let's just say hypothetically everyone buys into him. I don't think you could go wrong getting a dude to make plays for you like Jeremiah Smith has out of Ohio State. I think he'd be really good. But I guess that now to take us full circle goes back.
11: By the way, did you see, real quick, since we were on Texas, did you see the celebration from the player from Texas after his
10: Colin Simmons had no problem with it. Stop him. It's disgusting, but come on, man. He deserved to do whatever he wanted in that game. Colin Simmons won that game. But I understand it, man. I understand everyone's going to freak out. My take probably isn't a good one, but I'm sure you're outraged.
11: No, he shouldn't have done it. He should have gotten a penalty. There's no doubt about that. I think anybody who's saying that's not worth the penalty is wrong.
10: It's worth
11: the
10: penalty.
11: Yeah,
10: but okay, so now that you've tried to take us off-roading again, let me take us all the way back to the original point, which is the Chargers season came to an end today.
11: Yes.
10: Right?
11: It is OVER for your LA Chargers. I can't believe it because there were people, I think, that were picking the Chargers as a possible long shot to go to the Super Bowl. They had a pretty good start to this one when it was up 10-0. I'm like, okay, the Bills will pick it up, but their defense did a really good job. And then in the fourth, of course, the Bills came through. The Chargers just are just miserable right now. They're just not looking good in any aspect. I don't know where they go from here, to be honest with you, Chris. It's a bad situation.
10: All right, I'm going to tell you a team that I've picked whose season came to an end today. In fact, I've got two. One of them from today, one of them from Thursday. I want to rewind to a week ago. Me, as a proud Bijan Robinson fantasy owner and very much caring more about fantasy than I ever have before, brought up the thought that, man, the Falcons are bad. What if they're so bad that, oh, there's a foot injury for Bijan, we're going to shut him down, right? I start panicking about this.
11: Right.
10: Holy smokes. I guess they just needed Michael Penix healthy. They throttled the Packers, and we don't usually talk a lot about the Thursday night games here on Sunday. But Arnie, I felt like the Packers season came to an end. That was, you're getting booed at Lambeau Field. You're getting booed on the frozen tundra. My gosh, that was a bad look. And I think the Packers are in trouble.
11: I didn't realize they're that bad of a team, to be honest with you. I just like, really? This is how bad the Packers are? I didn't see that coming. All that Jordan Love fest that just hasn't really turned out, has it not? It's terrible right now.
10: Can I add one more who I'm a little worried about, whose season came to an end today?
11: Yeah.
10: The Buccaneers. Baker's hurt. It didn't look good. It did not look good at all. And it just doesn't look like a very good football team. But then I'm watching afterwards, and I'm kind of pulling audio from the show, and I'm listening to everything. And Todd Bowles said something that, I'm not going to lie, might have been one of the best perspective givers that you can possibly have. Now, to be fair, nobody wants to be 0-3, right? I mean, there's not a single person out there who wants their football team to be 0-3. But if you're going to be 0-3, at least make sure it happens in the NFC South.
7: Funny thing, we're 0-3 and we're a game out of first place. So we have to get our stuff together. We got to reach down and do more.
10: We might be. So there you go. Maybe their season doesn't come to an end because of the division that they're in, but they're 0-3 And they're a game out of first place. I thought that was pretty funny.
11: And we also have our first division winner, do we not? Congratulations to the Buffalo Bills. That's the quickest I think anybody has solidified the division. That's unbelievable.
10: Three games in is awfully impressive, but the Jets haven't been terrible. It's just they do not know how to manage the fourth quarter of a game.
11: If I'm a Jets fan,
10: I am irate right now. All right, who saved their season? I've got one.
11: Well, you brought them up, the Atlanta Falcons. Start with there. They saved their season. I mean, not only with an impressive win, but they look good too. You're saying to yourself, hey, look at this team, man. They came to life. They got themselves a quarterback. Yeah, they definitely saved their season.
10: I want to take the Pittsburgh Steelers. It wasn't pretty. But Aaron Rodgers threw it for three scores. Warren, who they didn't know if he was going to play, ran for over 100 yards. And now, don't get me wrong, I think whenever the Bengals look back at this game, it's going to be more about what they did for Pittsburgh. They lost the turnover battle. They committed six terrible penalties and just allowed the Steelers to do whatever they wanted on third down. But I thought Pittsburgh ended up finding a way and looking pretty good. You just find ways to win, and that's what the Steelers did today. And I think that if they would have fallen to 1-2, losing at home to the Bengals would have been really rough, would have been a tough week for the Steelers.
11: Yeah, another team that saved their season today was, I think it was the only game that had two 0-2 teams in it, and I'm talking about the Colts' monster win. Huge. I said, now the Texans 0-3, you don't want to fall to 0-3. And the Colts, I mean, look, they still have a good team, great running attack, so maybe they could turn it around. The receiver, the one they paid all that money to, he's out for the year, right? So, so he's donezo, but 1-2 right now. So they've saved their season temporarily right now.
10: Oh, a temporary save on the season. I kind of like that. A temporary save. Is it fair to say maybe you throw the Broncos in that mix tonight to find a way to win when you hadn't played all that great? But still, you found a way and you beat what we think is going to be a really good Rams team. You fall to 1-2, and listen, I'm not getting too overly dramatic about the Raiders, but the Chiefs are undefeated too. So, you know, do you find yourself in a much rougher spot in that division if you lose like they almost did to the Rams tonight? So I think you could even throw Denver in that from tonight's game.
11: I don't know if I'm going to put them in that category. I'm waiting for it until we get to overrated teams and we can start with the Raiders and just put them front and center, because they'll probably end up losing their next, like, 5 of 6 games.
10: You said that last week.
11: I'm saying it again this week. How about that?
10: Spoken like a fan of an 0-3 football team. Jealous, bitter, envious. Let the hate flow through you. I'm here for it.
11: And all it's right, bad because you're actually a pretty good team. And it looks like, I mean, it looks like you look good against the Saints, that's for sure.
10: Spytek did a great job in putting this roster together, even though there's, like, 12-year-olds out there playing corner for him. All right, when we come back, we're heading to Vegas. Our man Todd Furman and will join us to break down all the numbers from week 3 of the NFL next, right here on Fox Sports Radio.
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13: 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High hopes. 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
23: Closed due to road construction, Alabama Street eastbound between Almeda Road and Dowling Street. Also, closed due to road construction, Alabama Street westbound between Dowling Street and Almeda Road. Construction work at FM 2920 eastbound between Boudreaux Road, Stumner Airline Road, and TC Jester Boulevard. I'm Justin Hill in the 24-hour traffic center.
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0: Sarnie and Plank here on Fox Sports Radio. 12 of the 14 games were decided by one score or less, which ties for the most in a single day. How did that affect the markets? We welcome in our buddy Todd Furman, as we do every single Sunday night. Good day for the books, Todd, whenever you have these many tight games or not?
1: Always a good day when you have that many underdogs that are winning games outright. The most notable, of course, the Washington Commanders, who end up beating the defending Super Bowl champions outright, catching 7, 7.5, depending on what number you use as the official close. So nothing to complain about for the house. We did see a flip of favorite in the nightcap, which was interesting because it looked like Denver was going to struggle, going down 16-0 at the half. They rally, come back, get a big win, and the line move was correct. I mean, the Denver Broncos go from a 2.5-point dog, they close a 1-point favorite, and their backers get rewarded in one of the most entertaining games of the day by far.
2: Todd, I don't know why I let you and Plank talk me out of those survivor pools. I would have been crushing it by now. How many people are getting tossed out of that thing? It's crazy how many people got eliminated so far.
1: In the big one out here, you had more than 20% go out again today after it had been carnage over the first couple of weeks. Folks looking to use the Seahawks, people trying to use the New Orleans Saints to get one of the lesser teams out of the way against the Raiders. And, you know, that's what makes it so challenging. You have to have a little bit of a strategy. You can't use the heavy hitters every single week and the biggest favorites. It's just not that simple and straightforward. And the majority of the pool has already been eliminated through 3 weeks. I think that's what gets people coming back and why everyone loves the NFL as much as they do.
0: Surprised you've been able to get around town much with all the partying that's got to be going on with the Raiders 3-0 right now. I think it's going to set up for a fun environment next week. Now, I'm not going to talk must wins, but is there any chance Vegas is getting excited about what the Raiders are doing?
1: Most intriguing game, arguably, that the Raiders have played since the franchise relocated out here next week against the Kansas City Chiefs, a pair of undefeated teams doing battle in the late afternoon time slot. And the Raiders getting a little bit of respect in the betting market. They'll be about a 4, 4.5-point underdog in that game. It will be interesting to see how their defense holds up against Kansas City. It looked like for long stretches today, the Chiefs were kind of going through the motions against the Dolphins. But credit to Vegas. They haven't made life easy on themselves. It's not like they've beaten up on a bunch of cupcakes. Two of the three games, they've won outright as underdogs through the first 3 weeks. The offense looks dynamic, and you have to give Coach Kubiak a world of credit because they did nothing but spam Brock Bowers, and the Saints had absolutely no answers today. And the Raiders' defense came up big, forcing 4 turnovers in the fourth quarter of that win.
2: Todd, are people in Vegas still going to be excited about the Raiders when they go 1-7 in their next 8?
1: I'm not sure they're going to go 1-7 in their next 8, Arnie. But no, the enthusiasm would wane a little bit if the Raiders would go 1-7.
2: It will. It will happen. Yeah, it's going to happen. Trust me on that.
0: I don't know when your backing of something is just trust me on that. Like, if you had some stats or numbers, I might jump in with you.
2: What
0: but
2: numbers
0: just trust
2: can I
0: me
2: give you
0: that?
2: That they're going to lose 7 of 8? They're just not that good if they're overrated.
0: Overrated? Who had them rated anywhere? They're 3-0. It's out of nowhere.
1: I'm with you, Plank. I don't think anybody has them rated, Arnie. So that's an interesting take, to say the least. But your point, the schedule does get more difficult. They'll be challenged with 3 out of the next 4 at home, but against good teams in the form of the Kansas City Chiefs, the Bills, and the Los Angeles Rams, with a trip to New England sandwiched in the middle. So the Raiders have their work cut out for them, but it's a team that can play loose and free. I don't think anybody expected them to be undefeated through the first 3 games, and I would put their resume and say it's better than what the Minnesota Vikings have accomplished when you want to talk about a team that's undefeated, doing a lot of it with smoke and mirrors.
0: Amen. Tell them, Todd. Now, I don't know how you guys do it, you professional gamblers out there, Todd, because I would be pulling my hair out looking at a team like the Falcons, who can't do anything right, then all of a sudden beat the Packers by 21 points. The mystifying nature of what the Panthers are, and the outright frustration of a Chargers team who gets 5 turnovers and still can't win. This has got to be a very challenging NFL year so far.
1: Well, the Chargers are a little bit more perplexing in terms of their performance today because they got the worst version of the Buffalo Bills. And if the Chargers even play a halfway decent football game, they get out of there with a big win and have a chance to salvage their season. They move to 1-2 before they head out to the Pacific Northwest to take on the Seahawks. Now they're staring down the barrel of 0-3, everyone questioning their offensive philosophy with a change there as well. And I think it's a team that, if they're not careful, can see their season get off the rails even further than the way things have gone already. I was one of those folks that had a little bit of 7.5 in pocket with the Chargers. And if you would have told me I have a touchdown underdog that it wins a turnover battle +4 and forces their opponent to 5 turnovers, I'm going to like my opportunities not just to cover, but to win that game outright, considering when you have teams that do that well in the turnover department, they've been about 181-3 straight up, and that doesn't even include just covering the spread as an underdog.
2: Todd, if the Rams were the favorite, to win the Super Bowl, what happens now? Are the people that bet them, are they running out to get more of the Rams, or do they go to another team because the line is, the odds have changed? What do you do now?
1: I mean, the number hasn't moved a ton. I mean, they opened the season as a 5-1 short shot. They're out to about 6.5-1.
2: That's it.
1: A 1-2 start. But I mean, the reality of it is, for the Rams, is there reason to panic? You lose on the road in Denver. You lose to a very good San Francisco team that the team openly admitted that they weren't prepared for. They played, you know, without two of their best players in Myles Garrett and Puka Nacua each of the last two games. Yeah, is their schedule going to give them a whole lot of soft landing spots? Absolutely not. They'll travel across the country to take on Philly. But the team that I saw for the better part of three quarters tonight will be very much in the mix, contending for a Super Bowl if they can stay healthy. Denver made the key plays at a timely juncture. And one play that I don't think will get talked about enough is the flip of field position in a 16-8 football game where it looked like the Rams had pinned the Broncos inside the 10-yard line. You get a 15-yard penalty on Emmanuel Forbes.
3: 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Here's Manny Munoz.
4: I am Manny Munoz. Thank you for tuning in to iHeartRadio's Communities. It is our weekly public affairs show where we try to bring you conversations that'll help you better understand important issues or maybe just some interesting topics. Either way, I do hope you'll stick around for the next half hour. And if you have any comments, questions, or suggestions, please feel free to reach out on Instagram. My handle is at IOD Manny. That's at IOD MANNY. Now, let's get on with the show. Imagine having someone you love seriously ill or injured hundreds of miles from home on top of everything else you got to worry about. You don't know where you're going to sleep or how you're going to pay for it. Well, for more than three decades, Fisher House Foundation has tried to take that worry off the table for our military and veteran families. Let's talk about it now as we bring in Chairman and CEO of Fisher House. He's Ken Fisher. Ken, good to talk to you. I appreciate the time.
5: It's good to be with you, Manny. Thank you.
4: For someone who's listening, who's never heard of Fisher House and what you do, why don't you tell me about how you were first founded and what exactly you do, who you're there to help?
5: Well, Fisher House was founded back in 1990 by my great uncle, Zach Fisher, when it was brought to his attention that there was this basic yet underappreciated need that families of our wounded, sick, or injured servicemen, women, or veterans had no affordable place to stay when their loved ones were receiving hospitalization. So for us, it was an easy fix because Zach said, we're builders. You know, we can get an architect. We can solve this problem. And so we started to build comfort homes at VA and DOD hospital facilities around the country. At present, there's 100 of them all over the world now.
4: Your uncle, well, he was a builder, though. He wasn't a doctor, wasn't a veteran. Why did he understand that military families needed this?
5: Because we understood family. And, you know, for it's a very simple equation. Can you imagine, you know, being having a loved one who's been hospitalized and you can't afford to get to their bedside?
4: Mm-hmm.
5: If they're living in another state or they're requiring treatment in another facility somewhere. It was all about family and having your family there. We think that the family's love is the best medicine of all. So, you know, putting one and one together, being a builder, as we still are, and having these kind of resources, it was just, for us, it was an easy fix. For us, it was a solution-driven kind of a thing because, good Lord knows, Manny, we have too many people who point out problems but not enough people to solve them.
4: Mm-hmm.
5: So we decided to work on the other side of the equation.
4: And so how did the idea for Fisher House become what it is today from that initial idea?
5: Well, because, you know, after Zach passed away, we formed a foundation because the need was starting to grow. And after 9/11, obviously, we started seeing men and women come back catastrophically wounded, with wounds and requiring longer hospital stays and longer commitment from their caregivers, from their families. So for Fisher House, it became a way to meet an unmet need that has grown now into a number of different initiatives, all family-oriented.
4: So how exactly does this work? You've got a veteran, a military family. They're facing a medical crisis. Who do they call? How do they know whether they qualify or not?
5: Well, usually when their loved one goes into a VA or a DOD facility, they're made aware of the Fisher House so that they don't have to worry about not being able to afford a long hotel stay. That's what this was designed to do, was to remove the financial stress and additional burdens. Families serve this nation too. So we focus on the person who wears the uniform, but it's the whole soldier. It's the entire family.

0: Dot org. 570,000 families served. You've got 100 houses in operation right now. How does that serve? How does that work? How do you decide where the next Fisher House needs to be built?
1: Okay, that's a great question, Manny. And so what we do is we don't just build them for the sake of building them. Mm-hmm. We work very closely with the DOD and with the VA. They make us aware of where the needs are. And this public-private partnership that we have now had for 3.5 decades continues to work. They give us the land at the facilities they want us to build a Fisher House at. We build the house, and then we gift it back to whichever branch it will serve, whether it's the VA or the Navy or the Army or the Air Force or the Marines. And they, in turn, agree to operate, staff, and maintain those houses in perpetuity. That allows us to go on and build another house at another needed area without having a second fundraising mechanism in place to help operate and maintain them.
0: So this is, it's almost like a hotel. Is that right? For a military family member to be able to stay at while the veteran or active duty is taken care of at the VA? Is that about what it amounts to?
1: It's not really can be put in the same category as a hotel. Number one, they're free of charge. Uh-huh. So the family doesn't pay anything. Number two, when you're staying in a hotel, a family goes home. Once that door closes, that's the end of their association with the outside world.
0: Right.
1: But in a Fisher House, there's common areas. There's a common kitchen, common dining, sitting facilities where if you don't want to be alone, if you want to decompress and talk to other families that have probably been through what you're going through now,
0: right,
1: a family can come down from their room and can interact with other families. So there's a support system that forms in every house. And this support system becomes the brick and mortar that holds these houses together. They help these families heal. They make them better caregivers. And at the same time, takes the pressure off their loved ones in the hospital, because now they don't have to worry about where they're going to stay, their family, or how they're going to go back and forth if it's a late night.
0: How has this what is, I guess, a public-private partnership model worked so well for so long?
1: Another good question. I think it was because, you know, each entity, the government, the VA, and Fisher House knew what their responsibilities were in this case. We kind of forced the government to act a little more entrepreneurial. And what I mean by that is to recognize the need and to team up with a private sector entity that had the resources to build houses cheaper than the government could, faster than the government could, and at the same time, you know, be there for the loved ones and remove the financial burden from them. So it's a win-win, not only for the government, it's a win for our Fisher House because we've solved the problem. And it's a win for the families because now they don't have that additional burden.
0: I don't imagine this is all privately funded.
1: No, this is not privately funded. My family does make a large commitment, but at the end of the day, we're dependent on donations. But with Fisher House, you know, this is not something where you give us a dollar and you forget about it.
0: Mm-hmm.
1: 94 cents on every dollar that you give Fisher House, that you donate to Fisher House, will go towards building a house or to the other programs that we offer these families, such as Hero Miles, which is donating unused frequent flyer miles to us, and we can buy tickets for families to go back and forth because life doesn't stop for a military or veteran family when their loved one's in the hospital. We have scholarship programs, three different scholarship programs. We are now involved in adaptive sporting events, which has been a great rehabilitation tool for the wounded that have been rehabbing in some cases for a year. Now they're not wounded warriors anymore. They're athletes. They're competitors. We found this to be an amazing tool to get behind. So with Fisher House, it's not just about lodging. If you donate to us, you know, your dollar will go towards either building a house It'll go towards any one of these other programs.

0: as you learn more about us through our website, fisherhouse.org, then you will be able to identify where you'd like that dollar to go, if in fact you want it to go to a specific area.
1: I mentioned you've been doing this for well over 30 years. How have the veteran needs changed from the time you started Fisher House in 1990 to what it is today?
0: Well, we've seen different veterans. Remember, only 1% of the veterans served after 9/11. So we've seen, we now have more women veterans that are in need of hospitalization and rehab and so forth that sustain catastrophic wounds. We're seeing young and older veterans now. So we're getting, a mix of both, younger and older from, from wars past, Vietnam, in some cases still World War II. So the veterans are changing. But also, what we have today is something that, we don't like to talk about much, but a growing suicide problem, almost epidemic, amongst the veteran population that, depending on which statistic you want to buy into, whether it's the VA statistic, which was in 2023, 2,400 vets committed suicide, which was 50% higher. Or Brown University did a study that showed that since 9/11, 31,000 veterans have committed suicide, which means that a veteran is four times as likely to die by suicide than on the battlefield. That means we are failing our veterans with post-traumatic stress and in some cases traumatic brain injury, and we've got to do a much, much better job. We need to talk about this issue. As unpleasant as it is, we get lost in numbers, but behind every one of those numbers is a name, a face, and a family. And to allow these men and women to suffer this way when there is help available means that we need to do a much better job.
1: What makes the biggest difference? Is it a financial donation, airline miles, hotel points, whatever? What would you like our listeners to take away with from how they could help?
0: Well, I'll tell you, it's really up to the listener. You have a variety of ways to get involved. You know, as you pointed out, it could be a donated dollar. It could be donating unused frequent flyer miles to us. Hotel points from credit card points operating the same way as the Hero Miles program does. You can donate to scholarships. You know, there's a lot of different ways, but the most important part of this is the veteran family, and the fact that they shouldn't have to ask for help. They should be getting this help on a daily basis. And unfortunately, the government is not going to do everything. There's going to be unmet needs. And so if it's not going to be Fisher House, find another foundation and get involved, because these men and women are more than deserving of our support.
1: 100%. FisherHouse.org is the website. FisherHouse.org. Ken Fisher is chairman and CEO. Ken, thank you so much for what you've done for so long. I appreciate the time. Best continued success to you.
0: Thank you, Manny. Thanks for having me on.
1: You're listening to iHeartRadio Communities, our weekly public affairs show. I am Manny Munoz. If you have any thoughts, comments, or questions, please feel free to reach out to me on Instagram. My handle is at IODManny. That's at IODManny. When it comes to surviving a hurricane, a blackout, or some other emergency, having the right supplies obviously matters, but knowing what information to trust matters just as much. We're joined by Chris Begley. He's co-author of The Emergency Playbook, a survival instructor and anthropology professor. Chris, I appreciate the time.
2: Well, thanks for talking with me.
1: The book takes a pretty different approach from traditional prepper books, if you will. Why did you want to get away from the whole bunker doomsday, mentality?
2: Well, there's a couple of reasons. First, that's just not the way anybody has ever made it through any crisis. Even when we look back in the past, as I do as an archaeologist, we see that it's always community that survives, and sort of the lone wolf doesn't do it. So that's part of that. But the other part was that in those in that narrative, which we get through the movies and books, a lot of people are kind of turned off by that, and we felt that that was preventing people from really engaging with some things they needed to engage with, which is how to prepare for things that we are likely to actually see happen.
1: What do you think most people get wrong about preparing or being prepared for an emergency?
2: Well, I think that there's often a focus on the stuff, and the stuff can be important. I mean, especially if you're talking about food and water, but really it's the knowledge that's going to get you through. It's your connection with your community, and it's also knowing where to get good information. I mean, especially in this day and age where we see that there is that increasingly it's hard to know who to trust in terms of the information you're getting, and that's critical in any kind of emergency situation.
1: Yeah, well, in this day and age, we're surrounded by information and we get battered by it all day long, but there's also more misinformation, more disinformation, and more propaganda, and obviously that can affect not only how you prepare for some sort of emergency, but how you react to it. So how do you know where to get good, right information?
2: Yeah, well, that's, you know, I wish there was a quick answer to that. It's going to take a little bit of investigation. One way to do it is sort of follow the money. And if it seems that people are going to profit from a certain point of view, then, mm-hmm. Be especially suspicious. But I think one way to look is that you see the same information from a variety of sources.
1: Right.
2: That it makes sense. And that these are sources that in the past you've trusted. And I think that's sort of a good place to start.
1: Social media can be especially helpful during an emergency or the response, the aftermath of some sort of an emergency. It could also, for some people, be their death knell.
2: Yeah, absolutely. I mean, there's a couple of things there. It's a great tool to get information, nearly immediately. It's a tool to stay connected. But it's also a tool that people put out bad information, sometimes on purpose, sometimes by accident. I mean, it's easy. I mean, I just did this the other day where I saw a video from a flood, and I was surprised that this place had flooded again. And in fact, the video was from 3 years ago. So that's, those sorts of things happen too. So, once again, there's not going to be a simple answer. It's going to be this complex thing of assessing.
1: Right. Do you think people naturally gravitate toward the simplest thing when sometimes the answers are more complicated than that?
2: Yeah, well, I think that's probably true. And that's probably a good way to be because, Occam's razor, the simplest explanation that does the job is usually the right one.
1: Yeah.
2: When you hear hoofbeats, think horses, not zebras. And that's the kind of thing, too. But sometimes there are complex explanations for things and also complex solutions that may not be what comes to mind immediately.
1: We're speaking with survivalist Chris Begley. He is co-author of The Emergency Playbook, a bunker-free guide to disaster preparation. So let's start. You've got all sorts of checklists and, all things, step-by-step lists in the book. What is the first thing that all of us should do when preparing for a potential emergency or disaster?
2: Well, the first thing is going to be gather information. And that'll take a variety of forms. Understand the situations you might face. I'm based here in Lexington, Kentucky.
1: Mm-hmm.
2: We don't really worry about earthquakes, but there are a number of other things, floods, tornadoes, that are going to be closer to the top of the list. So mm-hmm. The first is, understand what you're going to be facing. The second would be know your neighbors, know your community, understand sort of the way in which they can help and the way in which you can help your community. Because ultimately, when you're dealing with some sort of disaster, you know, it's going to involve people coming together to try to get through, try to rebuild, try to, you know, carry on. And so that would be the in general, sort of the first thing. But in terms of concrete steps, the first thing would be to make emergency plans with your family or the people that you're going to need to be, that you're going to be most concerned about. How do you communicate? Where do you meet? What do you do if those plans break down? You know, if you're getting evacuated for, I don't know, a hurricane or a wildfire.
1: Right.
2: You don't have time sometimes to spend looking for all of your family. I mean, even if they're children, they might be at school, they might be at a friend's house. And so the first thing is to come up with a plan that will allow you to, you know, proceed to the next step.
1: Right. And I guess it'll be the emergency prep will be different for everybody in the country, you know, along the Atlantic and Gulf Coast. It'll probably be hurricanes. You mentioned flooding there. There are wildfires really all over the country, earthquakes out west and things like that. And then I'm guessing one of the things you always have to consider is knowing when to either shelter in place or evacuate. It's an important question that I have a feeling too often people wait too long before they make a decision.
2: Well, I think that's true. And in general, sheltering in place is typically going to be what you do. You know, leaving a place may not get you to a better place. It might just get you to a different place and one that you're less familiar with. You know, but of course, that's different if you're getting evacuation notices and, you know, or even suggestions. Those typically are good suggestions. Go ahead and get out, you know, if it's something like a hurricane or a wildfire, and come back later. Often there's very little you can do by staying behind, certainly for a hurricane. And that, you know, that's going to figure into the equation. But there, you know, there are going to be things that complicate it for every family.
1: Right.
2: You know, where do you live in a rural area? Do you live in an urban area? How long do you have? Are the roads already clogged? What are your transportation options? Do you have people with limited mobility? Do you have pets? Do you have young children? Do you have farm animals? How are you going to handle all of that? And that's part of, you know, what you'll have to put into your plan. And it's not always possible that you can, you know, adequately deal with all of that. I'm thinking about wildfires and
1: sure.
2: farm animals. You know, I mean, maybe the best you can do is open the gates, cut the fences, and, you know, allow them some opportunity to escape. But, you know, the situations are going to be obviously different for every person.
1: And in the book, you go through a bunch of different common scenarios. I think 9 different common scenarios are covered in the book. And again, I want to stress this isn't a doomsday prepping book, because that's different. That's somebody preparing for the end of the world, a nuclear war, sort of government, overthrow or something like that. You're talking about legitimate things that we all generally either have or will deal with in life.
2: Yeah. I mean, we do talk about some things like, you know, political unrest and civil unrest and some nuclear situations, because, you know, they're all part of the possibility.
1: Right.
2: But, you know, the bulk of it is this, you know, tornado, hurricane, floods, any disruption, you know, to your life. And you're right that our approach is not sort of fear-based, and that's not to say that we're being naive or underestimating the implications of some of these things, but rather that, you know, that just, you know, promoting the fear doesn't help. You know, it's not something that's going to create the results that we'd like to see, which is that communities by and large are set up and prepared to deal with these things.
1: Yeah, and they survive together. I mean, the ones that do best do it, as you mentioned earlier, as a community. I also mentioned, I also believe preparations would be different if you're preparing based on your fear of something than if you're preparing based on information and wanting to be able to respond to something.
2: Yeah, I mean, you know, you look in any sort of survivalist magazine, prepper magazine, and you know, with some exceptions, there's likely to be things about guns and ammunition and defending yourself.
1: Right.
2: And now that's real to a degree, and that's something that people need to think about. But you know, I'll tell you that having been here in Kentucky through some pretty bad floods and being in other places after earthquakes, for instance, or after hurricane, I never saw anybody thinking like, you know, thank goodness I had all that ammo.
1: That's right.
2: It just didn't make a difference.
1: Yeah.
2: You know.
1: Yeah, it's one thing protecting your property from looters or something like that, but not exactly the same as surviving. What about the what do you do, or let me rephrase it. Can you prepare for having no power and having no information? Because I guess that's the main key in the book, is being informed as preparation for an emergency. What do you do when you don't have access to information anymore?
2: Well, that's a real problem. So we'll do everything you can to make sure you have different means of getting information. For most of us, it's going to be either you know, through the internet somehow, mm-hmm. you know, things that you see on your phone, or maybe, you know, on the TV. But of course, the probably the one that a lot of people rely on is radio after that.
1: Right.
2: You know, some of us don't even have radios really, except in your car. You know, so having an FM radio or one with multiple bands, and they sell these, you know, as, preparation tools, could allow you to really tune into different places. I mean, you can get, so it can be hand cranked and have shortwave frequencies, meaning that you could potentially tune in to broadcasts from other countries if that matters. And you know,
1: let's not forget AM radio. AM radio is invaluable, especially after natural disasters. A couple more minutes here with Chris Begley. He is a survival expert and the co-author of the Emergency Playbook, a bunker-free guide to disaster preparation. Do you have a go bag?
2: Of course, yes.
1: What do you have in that go bag, and what would it be used for?
2: Well, a go bag is something that if you needed to evacuate, or if you were unsure of what's going on, that you could grab and just have with you. Let's say that maybe, you know, if you're evacuating, of course, you could grab it and leave. If you're looking for your children in the midst of an uncertain situation, you could grab it and just have it with you in case you weren't able to return. I think that for me, one of the important things in there are copies of important papers that you might need later, and this could be birth certificates, passports, you know, different kinds of ID, mm-hmm. Titles to a vehicle or deeds to a property, insurance papers, things that you might want later. I mean, imagine a wildfire or a flood. It's possible you could come back to, or you know, or a tornado, to a place where your house is gone, and all of the stuff that you know, stashed away in there could be gone too. So this would be an important thing. Of course, you could have digital copies too, you know, take photos and email them to yourself, and they'll always be there wherever you can recover your email. But, you know, having hard copies would be good. A hard copy of a map of the area you're likely to be in,
1: mm-hmm.
2: because, I mean, think of how dependent we are on GPS. I mean, I use it to go to the grocery store sometimes. You know, I've been there a million times. It's just habit. Just stick that in the bag so that you don't have to think, where is that? Where is this? So.
1: The book is titled The Emergency Playbook, A Bunker-Free Guide to Disaster Preparation. Chris Begley is the co-author. Chris, really appreciate the time and the information. Best of luck. Hope you never need to use any of this stuff.
2: I hope you don't either. Thank you very much.
1: Thank you, brother. I am Manny Munoz. I appreciate you listening to iHeartRadio's Communities this week. As always, if you have any questions, comments, or suggestions, reach out to me on Instagram. My handle is at IODManny. That's at IODManny. And that'll do it for another edition of iHeartRadio's Communities. I'm Manny Munoz. Until next time.

0: WRATV 98.1E. Hey, Mr. Morrow.
1: Hey, fella.
0: I learned the most incredible thing.
1: Tell me.
0: There are some places where it isn't hot anymore.
1: Incredible.
0: A mysterious place called North.
1: Well, that's not us.
0: No.
1: We live in hot Houston, and we've always lived here.
0: Houstonians knowing Houstonians.
1: And if hot Houston is still making your air conditioning work hard, amazing Morrow is here to lend a hand.
0: Work hard?
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1: Can't help those folks that live way up north.
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12: Aggregated like crazy. People, TMZ, Fox News, Page Six.
13: Yes.
12: Something called Female First. Coop, you went viral this weekend, buddy.
13: I'm surprised you didn't see it. I thought you would see that for sure. I didn't know where it came from, but it was like all over the place. I didn't know who did the interview. I thought it was TMZ that did the interview. Wasn't sure.
12: TMZ has a way of making it look like they're doing everything.
13: Yes, right.
12: So
13: exactly.
12: I understand. But yeah, okay. Shout out Coop's mom for protecting him like that. Now
13: story,
12: he gets.
13: Yeah.
12: He gets to talk to those prisoners in Man in the Phones of the Overnight Show, right? Who's to say that Jed who fled wasn't one of those guys that was writing back in the day?
13: You know, you'd be surprised. I back in the day when I worked for another network, I used to get a lot of mail from prisoners. They used to listen to the show a lot. I mean, they have nothing better to do, and, you know, no offense.
12: Well, technology's a little different now. But back in the day when all you had was a transistor radio and one-on-one sports, I mean, it was Arnie Spanier.
13: And you're locked in your room. It's either me or nothing. I guess I'm better than nothing. That's my catchphrase. Arnie Spanier, better than nothing.
12: Got a bunch of audio to hit from the locker rooms coming up in our next segment. Arnie's picks are right around the corner.
13: Yeah.
12: But as we recap week 3 and get you ready for Monday Night Football, great Sunday night game that the Broncos find a way to pull it off to beat the Rams and send LA to 1-2. So after week three, I know this. We'd love to hear from you at Stinkin' Genius One. I'm at Plank Show. Everybody can hit us up at Fox Sports Radio. But Arnie, you're our leadoff hitter. So what you got for us? I believe, what was this? Under Roman numeral one? After week three, I know this.
13: Well, after week three, I know this. And let me start off with something pretty average here. And maybe I'm wrong, but there's a lot of bad teams in the NFL. You know what I mean? I mean, there's a good, what, like five, six, seven teams that are just really bad, like my Dolphins and the Packers and the Titans. And I mean, there's just some really horrible teams out there. And I'm just wondering how it's going to play out for them when it's all said and done. Even there's some teams that are 0-3 that are not as bad as those teams, you know, like the Texans and stuff. But it just seems there's some teams that are playing horrible football right now, you know?
12: Who, okay, then of those teams that you've mentioned, is there any of them that you see that you think can turn it around? Is it Houston only? Maybe the Chargers?
13: I don't think the Chargers turn it around. Forget about them. I don't think the Titans turn it around. Maybe the Texans. I'll give them. I don't think the Commanders are, even though they're only 1-2, so they're not completely out of it. I still don't think they're a very good team. I don't think Tampa Bay is going to turn around. A lot of injuries there. And I'm not going to, you know, Arizona's 1-2, but I don't have a lot of confidence in them only. Maybe just the Texans are the only team that could turn it around right now.
12: After week three, I know this. The Las Vegas Raiders are undefeated, and they have what might be the biggest game since they moved to Vegas next week at home against Kansas City.
13: Wow.
12: Why? Because they still, since they moved there in what was their first year, 21? Since they moved there in 2021, it's just they haven't really done anything to capture the Vegas market. They've been bad. They've been a bad football team. So to me, let's go. Here's an opportunity to win a big home game against a Chiefs team that looks really good. Kenneth Walker's been a great addition. But I know this much. I've watched a lot of bad football, right? Because I'm a Raiders fan. Arnie, this team's different. I know you're going to dump all over them because you don't like your friends having any success whatsoever, and that's fine.
13: No.
12: But I've watched enough of it to know that this looks different, and Brock Bowers is going to be a problem in Clint Kubiak's offense.
13: No offense, but I don't think you're a Raiders fan because one, you have to meet some of my criteria, okay? Have you named any of your children after any Raider players?
12: Dogs. Dogs. Does that count?
13: Maybe. Do you have any Raider tattoos on you?
12: Got a couple.
13: Then you pass.
12: All right, good.
13: Then you got it there. Then you got it.
12: What was the third thing? Were you going to ask about prison time or my arrest record? Was that next? Is that where you were going with the low-hanging fruit? But I'm not kidding you. Make all the jokes you want. Might probably going to lose next week to the Chiefs. I don't think they're a bad football team. I think they're really good.
13: Not if the Chiefs play like they did against the Dolphins today, you're not going to lose.
12: Why? They look beatable?
13: It was just, they were miserable. And like I said, if it wasn't for that penalty, it would have been a different game. It was only a 3-point game, I believe, at that point. And they would have had to kick from their own end zone. And I know woulda, coulda, shoulda.
12: Right.
13: But they, you know, Brock Purdy was like near perfect against us. He like had two incompletions. Not so for Mahomes. Mahomes was still a 20 at 24, but they didn't have a lot going on the offense. The Dolphins played well and had to take Chiefs pull out 10 points in the fourth just to get the victory out there.
12: All right, where else you want to go? After week three, you know what?
13: After week three, I know this, and I've been telling you a long, long time. The quarterbacks are just getting clobbered out there. They are getting beat to hell, and I don't know what's going to happen. I don't know how many more injuries we can, you know, sustain here. I mean, how many second-string quarterbacks are we going to bring in? Look how many are gone right now. Chris, I don't know where this is going to lead. This could be bad for the NFL, especially when we get into the playoffs and you're going to be seeing half the teams out there with their second or even third string quarterback. Look at the Bears. We might be having a third string starter already. And we're 3 weeks in. This is absolutely crazy with the injuries out there.
12: Well, and I saw it debated earlier this week amongst some of the NFL gurus. Does the NFL, and not just looking at the quarterback situation right now, but in general, you've seen so many major injuries. Do they have an injury problem right now? And is there anything you can do to help curtail it?
13: Well, they do have an injury problem, but I don't know if it's something
12: it's
13: they
12: football,
13: could do.
12: Man.
13: Yeah, and by the way, is it happening because of something, or is it just a, you know, one of those years that happens to have a lot of injuries? I don't know if there's something behind it, you know?
12: I would also add that a lot of times we do this and you look back the year before and it's exactly the same number of injuries as we had the year before, you know, where you sit around like, oh, this is crazy. There's too many injuries. And then you look back, you're like, well, we have the same number of starting quarterbacks that started the season that are playing in week three as we did in the years past, or we've had a same number of guys miss games. I mean, I'm not trying to shoot down your point at all, but are you sure that we weren't saying the same thing last year or the year before that?
13: I'm not, but just to, you know, just seeing what went down with Daniels and Williams and, it just seems like it's starting to snowball. You know what I mean? And even the backup for the Bears, were we now, Case Keenum went down to the third string for this one or what? It's getting crazy how many quarterbacks are getting thrown away.
12: Yeah, Todd's right. The reportering around the Tyson Bagent situation has been kind of hard to figure out.
13: Now, is he eligible? Is he going to be the backup, or he's not eligible to play tomorrow?
12: If he can't start, I don't know how he would then be able to come in off the bench. I mean, if you're saying that his concussion leaves him in a position where he can't start the game, then I'm pretty sure that means he can't play and he's not going to be able to go at all. There's no rule that says, oh, no, you just can't start. I don't think he's going to be available at all. They're going to say that, you know, he's got to be in the protocol because they didn't find out that he was actually dealing with concussion-like symptoms until after they got back, right? And it wasn't until the next day. And usually, according to what Dr. Chow said, that means he's automatically out for the next game.
13: So I don't even know who the fourth stringer is. That what is Bobby Douglas going to play? I don't know what you're going to do. Oh, you know Bobby Douglas. Look at that. Break. I got a laugh out of that. Huh?
12: Listen, man, I got to tell you something. I don't know how, but somehow I ended up with an immense amount of Bears knowledge. I don't know if it's because I grew up in Illinois, but give me Peter Tom Willis and Mike Tomczak any single day, and I'll go out and win some football games with the Bears. I think that's still going to be a fun game tomorrow night. I mean, we'll see. But maybe it takes like the Eagles drubbing the fourth string quarterback for the Bears for people to say, okay, we got to do something about
13: it.
12: I just don't know what it is.
13: Yeah, the Eagles have not looked great to begin with at all. I mean, they are 2-0, but they've struggled. There's no doubt. I thought they were going to lose to the Titans, for crying out loud.
12: I did too. After week three, I know this. I still don't know what to make of the Cowboys, and I think that's going to be the entire season. I think they're really good. But they're sitting at 1-2, you know?
13: Yeah.
12: It's like, I get it, it's early, but the impressive win last week over the Commanders has been sandwiched with a game where you're like at the 5-yard line. Just go score a touchdown. You know, it's just like put it in the end zone, and they ran three of the most, I don't know, vanilla plays that you could possibly run, and you kick the game-tying field goal. Now, in defense of the Cowboys, I would say, I still can't figure out how they got a second on the clock with that. I still feel like that was some fuzzy clockwork.
13: Yeah.
12: But I'm a little bit perplexed on the Cowboys right now, and I can't quite figure them out. Mm. And I don't know if that fits in what the rules are for this segment, Arnie, but I'm going to say it anyway. I can't make sense of the Cowboys because I think they're really good, but the record is who you are. And that's going to be a fight for life the next few weeks. They're going to be actually the next 3 weeks, they're playing bad football teams based on their record. But they're bad football teams, Arnie, that I don't think are really all that terrible because they go to Houston next week, then they get the Buccaneers, and then they go to the Packers.
13: Next 3 weeks are going to be just great. Weeks 4, 5, and 6, because like you said, it's such an open, you know, week-to-week league, and so many teams right now are right between the 1-2 and 2-1. And
12: yeah,
13: this is where we start getting that separation, man. This is, by the way, after week three, I know this. I told you I didn't even have to wait till week three. The Patriots are donezo. It is OVER for them, for Drake May. You're going to see he's not that good of a quarterback. You know, I saw Dave Portnoy. What a miserable weekend it was for him. His Patriots go down, and we didn't even bring up his Michigan team. How about a little revenge? Thank goodness for Iowa, huh? I can't believe we didn't bring that up, Chris. We should have been leading off the show on that. Got a little revenge against Michigan, so I love to see that also. But, yeah, not a good weekend for Portnoy. Patriots are donezo. It's OVER for them.
12: Drake May's looking challenged, I think, is one way to put it. Sticking in the NFL.
13: What'd you think of the Iowa win? What'd you think of that one?
12: I mean, do you want to go down a college football rabbit hole here? I mean,
13: no, I loved it, man. I thought it was great.
12: Iowa got bailed out on a really, really bad call. And Michigan had no business letting that happen. But it's crazy. Michigan's a weird team to figure out, man. Should have lost to Western Michigan. Oakland. Then they go beat Oklahoma where their defense stands on their head. And then they can't do anything off. I don't know what to make of Michigan. I thought they might be a playoff team. I'll tell you one thing from college football. I know you talked about the late hit on Dante Moore.
13: Yeah.
12: But if I'm an Oregon fan, I still feel really good watching Raiola do what he did.
13: Oh, yeah.
12: And if I'm a USC fan, man, I don't know what to think. I'm an Oklahoma guy. I'm in hell right now. But at least my hell is somewhat cooler because I know that Lincoln Riley's the disaster that he was here at USC. And I'm not anti-Lincoln Riley. Not at all. But that's a tough loss to get beat like that at home.
13: Is the screaming and yelling for his job as loud as it seems like, or is that just a few of the, you know, USC, you know, fans just screaming and it just seems like it's loud?
12: You have to tell me. You're the LA guy. That's what you always bring up to me.
13: It seems like it's getting really hot around the collar, to be honest with you, but I don't know if that's picked up nationally or what. Obviously, we got a long way to go, but he's got to be feeling the heat on this.
12: I think 9 out of 10 times, the pressure is more from outside than it is inside. So do they even have the same president? I know they don't have the same athletic director that hired him. I mean, that's right. Kind of a wild world at USC right now. Hey, and I watched a team. I know Oklahoma did everything they can to help out Georgia, but shout out Georgia fan. What an awesome environment. What a great city.
13: Yeah.
12: It's awesome. It was great. Now, and it was almost as if I saw a whole different side of town because I went there a couple years ago. But we were covering softball and baseball and diamond sports, and the softball and baseball fields aren't, they're on a completely different side of campus.
13: Right.
12: You get around the stadium. Oh my gosh, man. And I bring it up not to further bring up my misery with where Oklahoma is right now, but to, I just definitely give a attaboy, hat tip, whatever, to Georgia because they're really good.
13: It's a great atmosphere. I went to a couple of games there when I was living down in Atlanta, and I would drive up, and first of all, the traffic would just suffocate you. But it's just a lot of fun. It's what it's all about, SEC football and college football. And it's just the whole experience. And you know what? There was so much tailgating. You could just walk up to any fraternity and you say, hey, can I get a beer? Can I get something to eat? Everybody was so accommodating and so cool. And we were actually doing our pregame show from one of the fraternities. So it was absolute blast. It's a great time out there.
12: That is such an incredible risk in the early 2000s when you were doing this. It's like you're putting your broadcasting future in the life of guys named Resin and Keg. Like, what are you doing?
13: It was a good time. Had a lot of fun, that's for sure.
12: Hey, I got one more here real quick to get us back to the NFL.
13: Yeah.
12: After week 3, I know this. I know I'm not panicking over the Rams yet.
13: No,
12: I think I've sold myself on, everybody calm down. Puka Nacua is not playing. Myles Garrett isn't 100%. They went with, or isn't out there. They went with a weird approach the opening week, and I think it's kind of had them reeling a little bit. Matt Stafford's mistakes tonight hurt them. But I think Puka Nacua getting back is going to be massive for that team overall, Arnie. I know I'm not panicking about the Rams yet, but what about you?
13: Yeah, I'm not panicking also. I'm going to continue to hold on to their stock. Matter of fact, I might buy a little bit more because it's probably down on the cheap. I was surprised that Todd told us the Super Bowl odds only went from 5-1 to 6.5-1. I thought it was like going to be 10-1, 12-1. I'm like, okay, if I bought it at 5-1, I'll buy it at 12-1 and, you know, make myself some money. But I can't believe it didn't move like that. It's, you know, still pretty relative to what it was when it opened.
12: All right, when we come back, our editors have been bussing it behind the scenes to bring you all of the highlights and all of the post-game reaction from week 3. We'll bring it to you next with Arnie and Plank right here on Fox Sports Radio.
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18: Terrible failure on my part to not bring up Roman numeral number 12 quite yet tonight. You got a big week ahead of you, don't you?
19: Yeah. My wife is going back to Scottsdale to see her mom. So just me and Wilson Tuesday through Saturday. You know, it's tough when I have to take care of that dog. So I don't do any fill in. I try to get my rest. He's just a handful. So, I got that to worry about the next couple days.
18: It's a dog, man. You can handle this. You're going to be okay.
19: It's tough, man. It's tough to take care of that dog. By the way, I got a new Jeep, too.
18: New car?
19: I got rid of my red Jeep Sahara and got myself another Jeep. Something that was more smooth of a ride. That was too bumpy.
18: So you went from a Jeep to another Jeep?
19: Yeah, but this is like one of the Cherokees, so it's a lot smoother, you know?
18: Well, good luck to you and Wilson. I'm sure it's going to be party time, bachelor pad style with Arnie right now. Okay, three big finishes. Let's take you to the Sunday night football game. This call courtesy of the Denver Broncos Radio Network as the Rams trying to punch it in and come from behind.
20: Broncos bring five. Stafford gives ground. Throws a ball that is intercepted. Intercepted by Talanoa Hufanga. And it's over. Hufanga to the rescue. He gets two. His first two as a Bronco. And Denver, how many times have I said this in the last year and a few games? In improbable fashion, beat the Rams 30-26.
18: So I know that everybody likes to hate on what Bo Nix has done. Since 2025, he has more fourth quarter comebacks than any quarterback in the NFL. Seven.
19: That's crazy.
18: He has more game winning drives than any quarterback in the NFL. Nine. Now, again, this is since last year. 20 touchdowns when trailing by one score. No one has more touchdowns when their team's down a score. He has 12 touchdowns in the fourth quarter and 5 TDs on third down in the fourth quarter, which I thought was a wild stat. So I get it. And as someone pointed out, 48 consecutive first halves putting his team in position for a second half comeback. That's fair, too. But I thought that was big for Denver tonight.
19: By the way, Stafford threw the ball 55 times. How many quarterbacks are going to throw the ball more than 55 times this year? That's crazy.
18: Not many. No. Not many. And that was not pretty. All right, let me take you to Rio. It was in that final window. The Baltimore Ravens, with 1 second left to be exact, trying to win it against the Cowboys.
9: From 56 yards out to send the Cowboys home with a loss. It's up. It is inside the left upright and good. The Ravens win it in Rio.
18: Oh, that was some analysis right there. Wow. I get it, though. It was pretty improbable. Ravens needed that in a big way, though.
19: And I don't have in front of me, Chris, so you're good at pulling up the play-by-play with the time. Did the Cowboys kick off and give them a kick it in the end zone? No time ran off the clock, so they got the ball at the, 35?
18: 35-yard line, yeah.
19: Well, how much time was left when they kicked the ball off?
18: All right, let's look here.
19: Why the hell would you do something like that?
18: If you squib it, then what do you do?
19: Squib it, make sure you kick it short where it lands, you know, in the field of play in between the 1 and the 20.
18: I would assume that's what they're trying to do. But again,
19: gave it a boot. You got to move the clock in that situation. That's what cost them the game.
18: Well, I mean, you also risk a dude taking it to the house on you.
19: Yeah, I mean, it doesn't happen a lot, though. That's really been cut back since we've had the new kickoff rules. I mean, damn if you do, if you don't. But
18: I feel like you've had more with the new kickoff rules.
19: Really?
18: Because no one would ever return kicks before.
19: Well, look at this, Chris. I mean, you gave them no time off and two passes, and now you're in field goal range.
18: Dude, there were 7 seconds left in the game, okay? I mean, I don't think there should be too much fight. You should not be able to get from it to 35-yard line in 7 seconds with no timeouts. Like, no, I still don't think they got that play.
19: I don't know how the hell they did it. I got to watch that again. I don't know how the hell they did it.
18: It's one of the most wild timing issues I think we've ever seen in the NFL. But, hey, kudos to them. They made it work. All right, one final time for us tonight. I got more audio we'll share as the show rolls on. But Steve DeSager is rolling in with everything that's trending in the world of sports. What's going on, Steve?
10: Well, we had an incredible second half of the Sunday night NFL game at Denver, a Broncos 30-26 win over the Rams on a touchdown with under a minute to go. Broncos had been down 16-0 at the half. That game in Rio, you mentioned, Baltimore won on a 56-yard field goal on the final play, beating Dallas 34-31. Derrick Henry, 26 carries, 89 yards, 2 touchdowns, and the NFL had worked to at least improve the playing field in Brazil, stitching synthetic grass into the real grass. Things might be different in London where they've been before. San Francisco 3-0 after beating Arizona 36-30, but San Francisco wide receiver Mike Evans left with rib and oblique injuries. Niners did miss a couple of extra point kicks in the second half, but San Francisco led 23-6 late in the third quarter. The Cardinals have now lost 8 straight in the division. The Cards' Michael Wilson was targeted 17 times today and had 11 catches, 89 yards, and a score. Arizona with 10 penalties. Fred Warner in the win, 17 tackles. Brock Purdy, 4 touchdown passes. Rookie Jeremiah Love of Arizona, 90 yards rushing, 1 TD reception. Minnesota won at Tampa Bay, up 17-16 with under 4 minutes left. 23-16 the final. Wide receiver Justin Jefferson left early with an ankle injury. Tampa Bay quarterback Baker Mayfield has a dislocated thumb. The defense for the Vikings with 6 sacks. We mentioned it earlier, the Vikings offense, even with Kyler Murray back, 13 drives, only 9 first downs. That was the winning team. Las Vegas 3-0 after the comeback victory at New Orleans 35-27. The Raiders were down late third quarter 27-16 and then got 3 unanswered TDs. Saints with 4 turnovers today. Chris Olave did have 9 receptions, 107 yards. That game, in 60 minutes, had 51 total first downs. Tyler Shuck in the loss, 4 touchdown passes, all to tight ends. He had 1 interception, also had a run of 36 yards. He's back. Tight end Brock Bowers, 10 receptions, 116 yards and a score. Kirk Cousins, 3 short touchdown passes, 2 in the last 10 minutes. As for the Patriots, well, they did have a defensive TD this year, but on offense, they're averaging 10 points a game. The lowest through 3 games since Zach Wilson and the Jets 5 years ago. New England lost 35-6 at Jacksonville. Drake May with 3 more turnovers.
19: Bring back Steve Grogan.
10: Yeah, I remember that Super Bowl.
19: Yeah.
10: Didn't exactly work out that well.
19: No, it didn't.
10: Detroit beat the Jets 31-24. Jahmyr Gibbs with three total touchdowns. Cleveland defeated Carolina 21-18 on a touchdown pass with under 2 minutes to go. Panthers wide receiver Jalen Coker left with a quad injury. Browns had 12 penalties in the victory. Carolina on fourth down conversions 0-3. The Giants went 4-4 on field goals, led 12-0 against Tennessee in the third. 12-7 the final. Cam Ward, a late touchdown pass, a late interception as well. The Tennessee Titans are 0-3 and had one first down in the first half today. Cam Scataboo, 20 carries, 60 yards rushing. He did have 40 yards receiving. All four of the Giants' field goals were inside the 40-yard range. Indianapolis had lost 9 in a row, but got a late 53-yard field goal to beat Houston 19-17. The Texans are 0-3, and notable here that the Colts kicker Spencer

0: Not sacked at all today, so you can take that. Miami defense, though, the defense still has no sacks at all this year. Buffalo 3-0 after coming back against the Chargers 24-16. And Washington surprised Seattle 33-31. Sam Darnold was back, had 4 touchdowns, 2 interceptions, threw for 379 yards. How about Jackson Smith and Jigba? Just doesn't stop with this guy. He's had 3 straight games to start the season with at least 100 receiving yards and a receiving touchdown. It was 10 catches today for 128 and 2 scores.
1: Wow.
0: Only Randy Moss has had a longer streak. He did that 4 straight games to open a season once. Seattle Mariners fired manager Dan Wilson. Wins in the finales of the regular season in baseball for Houston and Philadelphia to advance to the postseason. Kyle Larson took the NASCAR race, and the U.S. golfers came back to beat the international team at the President's Cup. Back to you.
2: How about that? It's quite the comeback. Thanks, Steve. Have a great week, buddy. You know, he mentioned baseball. Are you, you got any baseball in your picks? Or have you
3: I do. I'm going to do the World Series pick and then the games on Tuesday, who I like in the series on those. So I'm going to give you those ones.
2: There's the full day of baseball. Tuesday starts at 2 Eastern with the Phillies and the Braves.
3: Yep.
2: Followed at 5 Eastern by the White Sox and the Astros. And the Red Sox and the Yankees will play in primetime on NBC, followed by the late game, the Cubs at the Padres. And then we'll figure things out going forward on Wednesday and Thursday in those 3-game series before the Dodgers, Rays, Guardians, and Brewers will all play on Saturday.
3: Dodgers have never won the World Series when they've won 100 games or more.
2: 100 wins, 62 losses for the Dodgers this year. What else? That was that final Roman numeral. Was there anything else non-football related to that you wanted me to get
3: to? I saw the Justin Verlander story. What did you think about that?
2: Oh, man. Buddy, I was a mess watching that. Because I'll just be honest with you guys, man. I hadn't seen it because I was covering a college football game that day, and I don't try to be on my phone too much. I try to work. I've got a job to do. And then we got on the plane, and it was one of the first things I saw, and it was just, oh, how great is that? I know that Verlander, people kind of get a little bit, they either love him or hate him because he seemed to have an attitude at some point in his career. But man, he was dominant. He broke down.
3: Well, I thought you were going to say he broke down like a third grader. He was just in
2: tears. Of course.
3: Yeah.
2: I mean, wouldn't you?
3: Oh, of course. It was a great. You finally saw the human side of the guy, you know?
2: Imagine if Shea's coming out after you just made your final 3-pointer in the rec league and you're finally retiring. Here comes Shea as a grown man running out to give you a hug. I mean, come on, Arnie. You got to know what this feels like.
3: And the other big sports story is Joey Chestnut, 40 pancakes in 10 minutes. So
2: that sounds like something I think I could do. You give me 10 minutes to eat 40. How big were the pancakes?
3: I don't know. Let's say they were just a silver dollar size, but you got to put syrup on them. Can't just eat them dry, can you?
2: I don't know, man. I guess to each their own. I guess to each.
3: Nah, you got to have some butter and syrup with that stuff.
2: Mm. No, I'm saying I don't question that at all.
3: Yeah.
2: I think my biggest concern would be, you know, if they're the size of them, because that seems doable to me. Maybe I'm a crazy person.
3: By the way, right now, French toast or pancakes?
2: I'm a pancake guy.
3: No, I'm a French toast guy.
2: But if you go to a place and it's like, hey, they're known for their French toast, I'm like, yeah, this isn't one of those confrontational takes that I think. It's like, I'll eat both. I'm not a good guy to have this. Hey, it's breakfast, man. I'll eat anything. Yeah, all right. Yeah. Do we have time? Let me hit a couple of your tweets and then we'll get a break. And then we'll come back with Arnie's picks and I'll get as many more as we can. Sean writes, my man Shady Sean 420. After 3 weeks, we know this, the Titans are pure backside. I'll clean it up. And aren't good enough to even be relegated to the CFL. Guys, they belong in the UFL, XFL, or arena football.
3: Ouch. I'm going to have to make a change of quarterback. Unfortunately, I can't wait around for this guy, Ward, to, you know, be the big star. I got to make some other moves. I just can't take this anymore.
2: Mr. Nobody. After week 3 of the NFL, I know this. The Chargers are a bad team. Buffalo played an awful game, begged the Chargers to take it, but they said no thanks with dumb decisions like going for it on 4th down with 3:35 left on their 45.
3: How many turnovers for the Bills today?
2: 5.
3: You can't win you can't win a game with 5 turnovers. That's got to be impossible.
2: I know, right? They turned the ball over 5 times, and let me see, what did the Chargers do to help them out?

0: as well. Yeah, the Chargers only turned it over once. So they were plus four in turnovers and lost the game.
1: I bet you that's never happened before.
0: I don't know how it has. They outgained. Oh, no, the team, it was 348 to 350 in total yards. So they were right there. But the Chargers had the ball more, plus four in the turnovers, committed fewer penalties. Buffalo turned the ball over five times and committed 10 penalties for 88 yards and won the football game.
1: They fumbled on the first play of the game. I don't know if you saw that.
0: Yeah, absolutely. By the way, Bob, why was I woken up this morning to the sound of Arnie's voice that was weird and made me uncomfortable? Arnie, what time was that show? Was that 9 a.m.
1: 8 a.m. to 10 a.m. Eastern. So if you're on the West Coast, it was 5 in the morning.
0: My kind of show.
1: It was 6. It was 8 to 10, yeah, two-hour show. So 5 a.m. to 7 a.m. On the West Coast.
0: I could nerd out with some Greg Cassell. Big Ten Guru writes, and by the way, this used to be the guy who I thought was your burner account.
1: Yeah.
0: I think it might be mine now. Arch Manning is struggling. Why does everyone think he'll be good in the NFL? Is it because of his name? Yes, yes, and yes. He's a good quarterback. Don't get me wrong.
1: Right.
0: But he's the quarterback of the number one team in the country who is actually a defensive football team. That's what Texas is, a defensive football team whose offense just doesn't turn the ball over on every single freaking play. Not like I'm bitter and watching that happen in my day-to-day life. But Arnie, you don't care. You're all in on Arch.
1: He'll be better than Mendoza.
0: Of course. By your count so far, he's going to be better than Mendoza, Justin Herbert,
1: Tua,
0: Penix. Yeah, you've got him better than everyone already. Jimmy V's three. The Dolphins legitimately might not win a single game.
1: They won't.
0: The SEC is proving once again they are the best and deepest conference in college football.
1: I told you, we fought about this. Did we fight about this? Or, maybe it was your buddy Ryan Fowler and I fought about that.
0: You definitely weren't fighting with me or Ryan Fowler about whether or not the SEC is the deepest or best conference in college football.
1: Yeah, I think I was filling in on a Saturday, and I think it was with Torres, and Torres was, the Big Ten. Big Ten this, Big Ten that. Below
0: you'll never have that fight with me. He adds, through 16.67% of the NFL season, Brock Purdy is currently the MVP of the league.
1: No.
0: Wow. When we come back, Arnie's picks will take us home right here on Fox Sports Radio.
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31: No matter how hard you try, you can't stop us now.
0: Hey, man, great job tonight by our producer, Garrett Ritt. Awesome, awesome. Donovan on the ones and twos. And shouts out to Alex Teichert, who came in to make sure it all ran smoothly tonight. And, of course, the millions and millions of editors behind the scenes who made it all possible. But, I mean, we all know who made this all possible. Arnie.
1: That's right.
0: Stinking genius with that in mind. You get the last word tonight. Take it away. Who you got? What's your picks look like this week?
1: They were okay last week. I was 25-30 coming into college. I went 7-6, so I'm 32-36 right now. In the NFL, I was 13-16. Again, I went 7-6 in the NFL also. So I'm 20-22. Sub 500 for both of them. I got to turn it around, Chris.
0: You'd be out. You'd be fired if you were a coach.
1: Yeah.
0: Especially if you were the GM of that team. You'd have that guy out in a heartbeat.
1: Oh, the bosses have been yelling at me. I don't answer their phone anymore. World Series, it's going to be the Dodgers and the Yankees, but for the games that start on Tuesday, I'm going to go with Atlanta over Philadelphia, the White Sox over the Astros, the Yankees over the Red Sox, and the Padres over the Cubs. So I think I only have one upset there. Let me get to the college games. Remember you were talking about Mississippi State earlier?
0: Oh, yes.
1: Got the over. That was my first pick, Mississippi State and Alabama over 59.5. I can't wait for the Iowa-Ohio State game. I'm taking the 13.5, but boy, do I want the 14 or the 14.5. Give me Iowa in that one. I want to go with the upset. We'll see what happens there. I really want the upset. Give me Florida -4.5 against Missouri.
0: And Florida's really good, man.
1: Yeah, they showed it. And I'm going to take Tennessee laying 7 against Auburn. Let me get to some NFL picks real quick.
0: Where is that Tennessee-Auburn game at, just out of curiosity?
1: Tennessee.
0: Okay. All right.
1: Yeah, that's going to be a good one, too. The game tomorrow. Who do you like? I'm going to take the Bears +4.5. I love the under 41.5, but it's going to be tough with Case Keenum as the starter.
0: I was going to say, you're taking the Bears with the third-string quarterback?
1: Case Keenum played well in the preseason.
0: I mean, it's Case Keenum. He took the Vikings to the NFC Championship game as well, but it was like, what, 2017? It was like 9 years ago. I don't know, dude. I just think this is a recipe for an Eagles blowout. One of those games where you look up and you're like, wow.
1: It could be, but the Eagles have not looked all, that great.
0: You know what can help you out? If you haven't looked all that great, play a fourth-string quarterback or third-string quarterback. Bro, that can fix things right away. Sorry, any more picks to get to?
1: Yeah, I like the Browns on Thursday. I'll take the 2.5 against Pittsburgh, so we'll see how that plays out. And one other game, I love the Buffalo Bills laying 7 against the Patriots. I'm so anti-Patriots, it's not even funny. So there you have my picks. Do them as you please, no longer strictly for entertainment purposes only.
0: All right, Big Ben Maller is coming up next. Oh, he's got hot takes, and I bet he is fired up after, what's your favorite thing to say, the best player on the field and when it's the officials, number 256? That boy, because let's face it, Rams got kind of a rough whistle tonight, so I'm sure Ben's going to be fired up. Broncos won that game 30-26. Do you think Coop's big interview is a major topic tonight through the night?
1: How could it not
0: be? You're the one that brought it up.
1: How could it not?
0: Tied for the most games decided by a score or less in NFL history for an NFL week. 12 of the 14 games were decided by a score or less. What a week. This is like the best week, I think, for sports. You get the start of the Major League Baseball playoffs. College football is in the midst of conference season. And listen, we got a long way to go in the NFL season, but Arnie, you feel like you can start generating some thoughts on people, right? You can start having some opinions on
1: teams. Don't forget, hockey's starting too.
0: NHL is underway. NBA, we got Thunder Media Days are tomorrow.
1: Look at you.
0: Buckle up, man. All right, Arnie, have a great week,
1: you
0: man.
1: You too, my friend. You too.
0: We'll be back next Sunday night. Stick around, because Big Ben Maller is coming up next. Great job by Donovan running the board tonight. Great job by Garrett, our producer. For Steve DeSager and Arnie Spanier, I'm Chris Plank. You guys have a great week. This is Fox Sports Radio.
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0: 1-2, breaking ball, got him. Strike three with the overhang curve, and Burrows gets it in order, striking out a pair.
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8: The Broncos came back to beat the Rams in the Sunday night NFL game 30-26 despite trailing at halftime 16-0. Denver scored a touchdown with under 1 minute left, and then the defense got an interception in the end zone on the final play. A thriller in Rio for Baltimore to beat Dallas 34-31 on a 56-yard field goal on the final play. Dallas had just settled for a short field goal to tie it with 7 seconds to go. San Francisco is 3-0 after beating Arizona. Minnesota is 3-0 after winning at Tampa Bay, and the Raiders are 3-0 after a comeback win at New Orleans 35-27. Buffalo is 3-0 after a comeback win against the Chargers 24-16. Bills did have 5 turnovers and still won. Washington surprised Seattle 33-31. Kansas City and Pittsburgh with wins as well. The Seattle Mariners fired manager Dan Wilson. Phillies and Houston each won to make the playoffs. I'm Steve DeSager.
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Well, depending on which side of the aisle you're on, it's either a mile-high miracle or a mile-high screw job. Welcome in the beginning of another week of the Ben Maller Show. We are in the air everywhere, having a slugfest. As we say, there she blows. Talking about the officials, of course, in the NFL. As we hang out coast to coast, border to border, and beyond on the vast and snappily powerful microphones of FSR emanating live from the marks on your marks. Get set and go, guaranteed human, from the world-famous Fox Sports Radio studios where Viva Las Vicky and the late-night drug tester agree with the holy trinity of the Maller Militia, Alf the Alien Opiner, Ferg Dog, and Maller Prop Guy, that this show made possible in part by our friends at Express. 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So our lead story this hour, the Mile High Bye-Bye. The Mile High Bye-Bye, that is where we will begin as we have our in-depth team coverage breaking down week three in the NFL. There's one game left on Monday night as Chicago and Philadelphia will duke it out. But until then, this was the final game on Sunday, an island game. You had Mike Tirico and Chris Collinsworth on the call there on NBC, the Peacock broadcasting the game there, painting the words picture as Matthew Stafford and the Rams squaring up with Bo Nix and the Broncos. I don't know if you saw this game or not. Were you burned out from all the other football? Did you not watch football? Bad job by you if you didn't watch football. Shame on you. Well, don't worry. We watched, so you wouldn't have to. We have no lives. We sit our ass all day, watch football. So there we were. And it came down to the final minute in Colorado as Bo Nix, the quarterback keeper, from inches outside the goal line. The Broncos had 77 plays inside the red zone there to get that touchdown. 47 seconds left. And that turned out to be the difference, pushing the Broncos past the Rams 30-26 on a game that was highlighted by the referees. We'll get to that in a minute. A wild 5 minutes of this game included a 66-yard pick six by Denver's defense. Then the Rams came right back, and they scored a touchdown. And then the referee said, hold on, boys. Hold our beer. We got you. We got you. So the Broncos go to 2-1. The Rams drop to 1-2 as Denver gets the final minute win on the Bo Nix touchdown keeper. The better story isn't losing locker room. We'll get to the officials in a minute, but let's just look at the wide angle lens. Good jumping off point. So as we discuss the question, give me a word. Give me a word for Sean McVay's Rams, who had a 16-point lead at halftime and the Broncos were doing nothing. Give me the word for Sean McVay's Rams. So I've got pharmacy grade, 1099, and fruit basket. And we will combine all of these things together, and we will turn to dust like the Rams did at times defensively in the red zone there. Of course, they did have the Broncos, the 12th, 13th, 14th, 15th, 16th, 17th. How many officials? Eight officials out there? Oh, yeah, that was like 19 against 11. All right, so my word, though, my word for the way the Rams played in the second half, before the officials had to push the Broncos across the finish line, my word is bedraggled. The Rams played bedraggled football. They were bedraggled, bewildered, and bedeviled, especially in that third quarter. I don't know what the F they were doing there. They went from incomplete control of the game, and then it wasn't really a collapse by the Rams. It was like a controlled demolition to let the Broncos back in the game. And from the majestic mountains of Denver came the unmistakable aroma of the Rams team posing right there in that third quarter
The two-point conversion thing, I don't understand. The Rams have to be the worst team in the NFL at defending the two-point conversion. It seems like I watch these other games, and most of the time they don't convert the two-point conversion. Against the Rams, it seems to happen all the time.

0: in the red zone by the Rams defense yet again. And Chris Shula, the common denominator here, the Rams defensive coordinator, has his unit in the red zone turned to mulch. Yikes. And pathetic. Got to finish the job. I know the referees certainly were on the side of the Broncos at the end of the game, but my God, you still had shots to make plays there at the end. So if this keeps up, though, they're going to have, I don't know if those Don Shula steakhouses are still around. Those used to be popular back in the day. They may have to reopen those. And he can go, Chris Shula can go run those steakhouses. Now, meanwhile, let's get to the Komodo Dragon in the room. The play that everyone will be talking about for the next couple days here involving the NFL as the Rams backup defensive back Josh Wallace made a brilliant play and was punished for a brilliant play. He was flagged for a defensive pass interference play that anybody with a functioning brain knows was a screw job by the referees in this game. And these games are bet on. There should be some kind of congressional investigation. What an F job. I mean, F you. We like the Broncos. Was he wearing his Bronco onesie, the referee that made that call? My God. He probably has more Bronco gear than Koopa Loop, that guy. Holy crap. So Josh Wallace was flagged for a defensive pass interference play that everybody, including the, you know, it's bad when the NBC rules analysts, these guys are total shills for the referees. When the rules analyst on TV is like, boy, that was not a good call. You know, that's a bad job by the referees, right? I mean, these guys, these rules analysts, they lick the toes of the officials in the game. And even that guy, Terry McCauley on NBC, is like, well, that wasn't good. My God, he was just hand fighting. That's it. And it should have been interception. Rams get the ball. Broncos burn their timeouts. That's it. Game over, essentially. The Rams win the game at that point. And it didn't happen. That call set up Denver. You talk about the door-to-door service by the referees. My God. For the game-winning touchdown. And so the Broncos at the Rams' 11-yard line were trailing by a field goal. So the trailing by a field goal, Bo Nix was a short pass to wide receiver Pat Bryant on the right sideline. And then Josh Wallace came over, made a good play. He got, you know, gets his knee inbounds, secured the ball, and game ending, well, for almost game ending, not guaranteed to be game ending, certainly game changing. And the Broncos would not have kicked the field goal to tie the game. They wouldn't have scored a touchdown. The Rams would have had possession of the ball. But the penalty negated the turnover. And the crew flagged a Wallace for defensive pass interference. This is so great. They claimed that the contact with Bryant while the ball was in the air, which is great if you just make crap up. I mean, that's the way to go. Why not? So instead, gave Denver a first down from the 7-yard line. And that, the game-changing play. Congratulations to the Broncos. They certainly had their guardian angel on the side of that team. So the question here, we know it was a terrible, egregious, felony pass interference call that should not have been made. It went against LA. Can we stop pretending that the Broncos earned the win completely? Can we just stop that? Okay, good. We can stop that. I'm glad you agree. Thank you. This was a quantum physics situation playing out in real time. Quantum physics, you have two completely opposing versions existing in the exact same moment in time. Now, version number one, the Rams played like absolute lambs in the second half of that game. Like they didn't play well. I'm going to sit here and say it. Unlike a lot of these frauds that wear their team gear, I pointed out they didn't play well. All right? They didn't play well. Embarrassed themselves. Right, that was embarrassing. Version two, which is also reality, is Denver did not deserve to win that game. They were handed a massive, shiny gift wrap in nylon yellow nylon right there by the referees at the end of that game. Both are factually correct. That late penalty was not pass interference. I don't care how many times you can show it. It wasn't pass interference. That's two grown men fighting for the ball. That's what that is. And was Pat Bryant playing wide receiver or, I don't know, was he auditioning for the community theater there in suburban Colorado, outside Denver? I don't know. But apparently, defending a pass. And I didn't know when this happened. You can let me know. But let me know when defending a pass now requires written permission from the target. That was NBA level. NBA level showmanship by the Broncos wide receiver there. I thought I was watching LeBron. Floppy McFlop. Embarrassing. You're all you Bronco fans, I'm embarrassed for you. I'm embarrassed for you. That's your guy right there. Flopping. That's your guy. He flopped. Embarrassing. Gutless. Absolutely gutless is what that play was. And then again, I go back to the TV rules analyst. I don't know how often you pay attention to these bozos. These guys are insiders to make the officials look good. Almost never do they disagree with the referees, the calls on the field. They almost always agree. And you had this guy, oh, no, that was bad. That was bad. You know, when the rules expert says that was bogus, okay, like what are we actually doing here? It's ridiculous. And the Zebras delivered that flag like Amazon Prime. It was delivered like Amazon Prime at just the perfect time. Tremendous job there. Free express shipping directly to Denver's doorstep. The Rams, again, they collapsed. However, the officials finished the job. They finished up. Rams had a get out of jail free card, and the official said, no, we're going to give that to the Broncos. In fact, that was such a generous situation from the referees that the Bronco front office is going to receive a 1099 form. That's how charitable this was here. So Denver gets the win, and a giant yellow asterisk is hanging over the end. It kind of reminded me a little bit of that Western Michigan college football game where you're like, well, the team, I don't think they've won that. But just like college, they won't take the win away and all that stuff. And there'll be some message. Well, the referees, that call should not have been made or some bullcrap like that. Now, last word, let's focus in on the Denver side here. So the question is this. How is Broncos coach Sean Payton feeling about his team after this, I say this in air quotes, victory, which, as we know, was very questionable. So if I'm Sean Payton, all right, I'm relieved. I'm not reassured. There is a pattern here of the Broncos not being prepared to play football. Three games into the year, and they have had three duds in the first half to begin the year. And you're playing around. In this game, you needed the referees to bail you out. Last game, Jacksonville had to bail you out. And there's only so many bailouts that you get, and you've already used a couple of them. You've already used a couple of bailouts if you're the Broncos at this point here. They didn't win the game so much as they stumbled across a bag of cash from the very generous referees here, dropped right on the sidewalk, and there you go. Pick it up. Why not? Found money. So Bo Nix, again, he spent the first 30 minutes of this game playing quarterback like the remote controller battery had died. And it's like, whoa, what's going on? Nothing's working. Maybe the battery didn't die. It's just not plugged in. I don't know. The Denver allegedly vaunted Bronco defense got absolutely pants. You know, the Rams had almost 500 yards of offense in this game without, by the way, their top player, Puka Nacua, who was injured. Man, you talk about gutless Bronco defense giving up almost 500 yards of offense without Puka Nacua. Then came the second half resurrection, right? The resurrection aided by the gift wrap pass interference call with a bow on top. So spare me the Bronco chest thumping. I don't need it. Listen, you put your tail between your legs, you walk away, you got your little gift. Congratulations. NFL gave you a solid. They gave you a win. Way to go. And the fact that Denver needed the Rams to gag and, in addition, have the referees help them as Santa. It's like Santa's workshop. Holy crap. And my God. And Bo Nix, you're talking about the Rams playing like they were in a coma. Well, Bo Nix also in the first half and then able to crawl across the finish line after they had like 77 plays in the red zone there at the end. So Sean Payton, first thing in the morning on Monday, what Sean Payton should be doing is have his assistant order up a nice fruit basket with some nice bananas and oranges and apples and strawberry and then a box of chocolates. And then you could possibly even a timeshare. Like that was they just gave you a win. That should be like a timeshare situation, right? So definitely not a statement win. You think beating the Rams would be a statement win? That was not a statement win by the Broncos. Not impressed. Not impressed that you needed the officials to bail you out to win that game. Even though the Rams played like crap in the second half, you still needed help from the referees. Pathetic. It is the Ben Maller Show. If you'd like to comment on any of that, you are more than welcome. We'll talk about all the other games, or most of the other games, as we work our way through. But if you cannot wait, if you have no patience, this is your opportunity to give us a buzz and yap about anything you thought was somewhat interesting. And more importantly, somebody else would like to hear. 877-99 on Fox. That's 877 996-6369. If you'd like to be part of the live show, you can also hit us up on X at Ben Maller. That's at Ben Maller. Follow that account. And if you don't, we will not be reading your comments on the air. Well, Sean McVay did something very interesting post game after the Rams and Broncos game, something that he does not normally do. What did Sean McVay do that he does not normally do? We'll get to that. We'll take a gaggle of these phone calls. The board's almost completely full already. We'll get to that, and we will do it next. However, it is the A block, and let's see here. What hour is it? Let's find out right
1: now. Number one.
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0: show on Fox Sports Radio as we continue on recapping the NFL Week 3, full card on Sunday. And we got you covered here all night long on the Ben Maller Show. Reminder, though, that we were here all weekend on the Fifth Hour podcast. And yet again, so many of you have reached out, said, I want to do the mailbag. I want to be the part of the mailbag. And then you didn't answer your phone, so we went down the big board. And on the mailbag, we went through all the big names there, including Mike the Leprechaun, who I know there was a nor'easter, so I guess we'll give him a mulligan. Reached out to him, our buddy in Memphis. He said, hey, I want to be part of this. I said, okay, Big Daddy, I'm going to give you a buzz. I called him five times. He didn't answer. Five times. Not one answer. What's up with that? So anyway, we reached out to a bunch of people, and then the only people that answered the phone were, of course, Robbie, always reliable Robbie, the Mariner fan. So he was on there, and yes, Weed Man Hippie, he answered the phone. So that's the way it works. You don't answer your phone, you get the shot. You give you a buzz, that's it, or I email you, you don't respond, and you don't get to do it. So deal with it. So we had them on the mailbag. If you want to be part of this show, 877-99-ON-FOX. That's 877-996-6369 at Ben Maller. Mark is here. He's wearing his White Sox gear. He's hitting the buttons tonight. Say hello to Mark at Mark with a C Ramsey 64950 and Koopa Loop in full Bronco gear. And you can say hello to him at a Bronco fan. That's a Bronco fan. So figure that out. Yes. All right, back to it we go. And we have some more on the post-game flavor, the flavor, as the Broncos given a gift from the referees there. What a finish that was. My God. And Sean McVay did something that I don't recall him doing post-game. And we'll explain what he did that's different than all other nights. Let's see. We've got Late Night Drug Tester says, not sure the OC is the problem. For Denver's slow start, Bo Nix just isn't that good. Yeah, well, he's certainly not established as a good quarterback, Bo Nix. Even last year, the Broncos were doing things not because of Bo Nix. There were a couple of games he played well, but a lot of times he was along for the ride. Rod, the ambassador of Bakersfield, writes, and he says, great opening monologue, man. The Rams got hosed, and the Ravens almost got hosed as well. The referees have got to get better. No, they don't, Rod. The NFL doesn't care. If the NFL cared, they could make things better. They don't care. They like the fact that these things happen because you're talking about the NFL and they don't really care. If they cared, they would have fixed this. I've been doing this job a long time. It's always been like this. It's never been different. They have all kinds of replay and they can shove this up your tuchus and see what's in there, but they still screw this up. Because ultimately, there's a lot of judgment calls. He says, Rod says, that's why I don't bet pro sports. I did make $850 on college parlays. All right. Well, good for you. What else do we have? Let's see. Page Dan. I can't read that. Luke writes and says, if Josh Allen was the Broncos quarterback tonight, they would anoint him King of England. There you go. It's from Luke. Are you saying there's a love affair for Josh Allen? Double O Mexican in San Diego writes and says, 8.1 on the Maller monologue. Are we going to get a classic Maller versus Coop? When Coop's team wins, Maller gives an excuse for the, well, there's no excuse. It's just calling it as it happened. That's really nothing else to say. Just like that. Let's see. What else do we have? Page Dan. We'll skip over that. Nature Boy, says the Rams got screwed. Should have beaten the Broncos. They did beat the Broncos without the officials. I agree with you, Nature Boy. Good take by you. Bill's Monster writes in. He says, the way you're talking about the Rams game, I'm expecting a congressional investigation by sunrise. Apparently, the referees didn't just blow a few calls. They personally destroyed the Rams season, stole their lunch money, slashed their tires, and made L.A. traffic worse. Yeah, I don't know about all that. It's just another crappy call at the end of an NFL game. Something we should be used to at this particular point. Just kind of expect it. And you have to have a comfortable lead late and not allow the referees to impact the outcome of the game because they almost always will impact the outcome of the game. Now, we actually have some post-game sound that we didn't play. I didn't see it, so we'll play some of it right now. Here is, let's hear from the post-game festivities here. We have Sean McVay commenting on an obvious egregious call and the fact that, well, this is kind of, I guess, life, apparently. Take a listen.
1: Yeah, it's tough. You know what? But this is sports. You sign up for all of it. And love our group. Just came up short. Give the Broncos credit. They found a way to get it done. We'll look at ourselves and figure out how we can improve.
0: All right, that sounded like McVay didn't have a lot to say. Well, it turns out that Sean McVay, that was, I believe, the only question that he answered. That's it. McVay answered one question, and that he took off. That's it. And came out to meet with the media, stepped to the podium 10 minutes after the final whistle had blown. He answered one question and left before the Rams traveling beat writers had even entered the media room. Much to the annoyance of the beat writers, I'm sure, that were devastated. But I know the Rams PR department will still take care of them, so it's okay, because they're out there all the time, and so they'll get taken care of by the Ram PR people. So good for them. Here is Matthew Stafford, who goofed through a pick six that turned the game around for Denver, helped them out. Here is Stafford on what has been a bugaboo his entire life, those interceptions.
2: Didn't get the result we wanted, like you said. Fought our ass off, which was awesome. You know, obviously don't want to have a pick six. I'm hot there, trying to pick one of my two hots. But Funga makes a good play. I can't get him on the ground. Adds points to him there. Bounce right back, throw a touchdown pass. They go down, do their thing. You know, had a chance at the end of the game. I mean, that's a tough one. They forced the ball out, brought more than we had to block, tried to put one up. You know, it's kind of glorified Hail Mary from the, whatever, 30, 35-yard line at that point. So,
0: you know what I love is that somebody in our editing department heard that soundbite and heard the horrific quality of that soundbite and decided to put that in the system. I think that's freaking great. I think that is wonderful. That is not broadcast quality. And somebody at this company decided that we need to hear that. And with that speaker kickback, right? There was obviously a speaker right there, and it was right near the microphone or something. There was definitely feedback. And yet, they said, you know what? Let's play that on 600 radio stations. Why not? What the F? Who cares? My God. All right. Here is one more. Why not? Let's see if this is crappy, too. Here is Sean Payton commenting on the fact that Bo Nix has decided he does not need to show up to the first half of these games. Here's Payton on that.
3: We're trying to sort through this first quarter, meaning he's obviously the moments aren't too big, and he moves and escapes and makes plays, and but it leads us to like that first part of the jigsaw, which is, man, we have to find a way to play better earlier. Now, we've had a couple halves that have been real low numbering halves, like week one and then this week. I think it's more difficult to play defense if you look at time of possession, and so that area needs to get better.
0: All right, so let me clean that up. What Sean Payton, I've got my Mallor Rosetta Stone. Sean Payton said that Bo Nix blows in the first

0: Okay. No, I don't have a throat lozenge.
1: Okay.
2: It sounds like you do. It does.
0: I don't.
2: Does it not, Mark? No? Am I making that up?
3: A little bit. There's something, but it's not what you think.
2: Okay. I don't know. Okay, I'm sorry. Go ahead. I apologize. Yes.
0: No, anyway, I'm saying that you contradicted yourself because you said that the Broncos didn't win the game and, you know, the refs gave it to them.
2: That is correct.
0: But then the next thing you said proves that they did win the game, because what happened on that play was great acting. Award-winning acting.
2: Don't even start, dude.
0: To the Broncos
2: Don't even start, dude. How many years when the Clippers had Chris Paul and I had to hear with you, oh, it's all, they're all acting. Oh, my God. My God, you spent 4 or 5 years yelling at me because these guys were embellishing calls. And now you're all, oh, they deserved it because, you know, they were good acting there. You know,
0: yeah,
2: what is
0: but
2: that?
0: You,
2: that's bullcrap.
0: You can say the same thing about you. You defended the Clippers back then. Like, that's just how it went down. They should have never been in the position to lose the game on a single call.
2: I agree with you on that, but at the same time, you understand how rare it is for a rules analyst on TV. These guys are all former referees. Okay? They all hang out with each other. They're all buddies. They don't rip the referees. It's the biggest waste of time having a rules analyst in the booth because they don't want to rip the referees because it's all part of the good old boys network. They're all in bed with each other. And even the rules analyst was like, well, that was bad.
0: Well, look, I'm not going to lie. I said in the moment to my wife, I was like, oh, that's not defensive pass interference. I don't know that you can blame the ref because when the play happened, because before you watched the replay, like when it happened live, I screamed pass interference.
2: How about this? Why not just get rid of replay? If you can't correct that call, why not just get rid of replay? How about that?
0: You're right about that.
2: Why are we wasting our time for 7 minutes to review these stupid calls?
0: It's weird that you can review some things and can't review others. You should be able to review everything or nothing at all.
2: It's very convenient that the Seattle call, the 2-point conversion last year, which was a gift to the Seahawks. And, well, this is good, Coop. The last team to get a gift like this from the Rams won the Super Bowl. So the Broncos, this could be their year. The Seahawks, they didn't deserve to go last year. They got the gift. By the way, where's all those Seahawks fans? Oh, I guess they can't. Their phones stopped working after they lost to Marcus Mariota. Frauds! Frauds! Bunch of frauds! You lost to a backup quarterback. And the team doesn't even have a nickname. The Commanders! What a dumb nickname! They don't even have a real name. That's a filler name, the Commanders. It's a woke name. It's so stupid. They don't even have a name. You lost to a team with no name and a backup quarterback. Seattle, where you at, Seattle? Oh, I had to go to bed. I'm sorry, Ben. I had to go sleep early. I couldn't stay up for your show. Let's go to Mike in Tucson. It is the Ben Maller Show. Hello, Mike in Tucson. Welcome.
4: Me, I'm the big barbecue guy in Tucson. Big shout out to my family, Brandon, Anthony, my friend that helps me out with the desserts. Nicole, but I called tonight's event about the Raider Nation. Ben, we all heard the YouTube. A lot of YouTube people talked about, they played the clip. You talk about the Raiders so bad, Ben.
2: I didn't talk about the Raiders bad. I'm like the suck-ups that give you-know-what to the Raiders. I call it like it is. Oh, these frauds.
4: No,
2: these absolute fraud fanboys with their little YouTube channels.
4: Ben, I'm not coming for your head, Ben. I'm coming for Coop's head because I made a bet with Coop. I told him the Raiders will have a better record than the Broncos. Bo Nix is not the real deal. And Coop, chime in, Coop, because he's about to chime in. The Broncos are so bad. A lot of those passes tonight should have been intercepted. The Broncos are so bad. The Raiders will finish before the Broncos first place. Everybody laughed at me. I'm a diehard Raider fan. The Raiders will finish before the Broncos. No one believes that. But Ben, I heard your take last week when we beat the Chargers. Nobody. Ben, the Raiders, you give us our flowers, Ben. Give us our flowers.
0: When I screened the call, I asked him, who have the Raiders beat? And he
2: nobody.
0: Said, the Chargers. Chargers are a good team. That's what
2: Chargers,
0: he, that's
2: Chargers
0: what he said.
2: Are 0-3.
4: And the Saints,
2: the Chargers are 0-3. The Dolphins are 0-3, and the Saints are 1-2. That's who you've played.
4: But,
2: the Saints were projected to have a losing record this year, and they will have a losing record. You don't understand. I know it's been a long time since the Raiders had a good team. They're not a good team. They haven't beaten anyone. If

0: It's so pathetic. I feel sad for you. I feel sad for you.
1: I just still hate it. And you're still hating.
0: I'm not hating. I'm just calling. Again, you're used to listening to fanboys that do the little Raider blogs. And I don't do. I'm not on the payroll for the Raiders. I don't have to wear a Raider polo when I do the show.
1: And Ben, I love you to death, Ben. And you keep it as real as real. And that's why I love you to death. You keep it real. And everybody doubts us. Everyone doubts us. But I know you doubt us too. Everyone doubts us. But I know.
0: Go out and beat the Chiefs. Go out and beat the Chiefs, and I'll say nice things. How about that? Beat the Chiefs, and I'll say nice things. How about that?
1: But Ben,
0: beat a real team. Beat a real team.
2: Or even the Jaguars, for that matter. Like I don't see the Raiders beating the Jaguars.
0: No, they won't beat Jacksonville. No. Well, down the line, we'll be like, you remember when the Raiders were 3-0 and their guys were calling up all excited, all horny? It's like the funniest thing in the world. But listen, enjoy it. I know you're a bunch of old dudes because nobody young likes the Raiders because they've sucked. Anybody on the age of like 30, you're not a Raider fan because they've been embarrassing for 30 years. So why would you be a Raider fan? So everyone's like old dudes that like the Raiders. Nobody young likes the Raiders because they're an embarrassment. And I get it. I totally understand. All right. Let's see here. Page down. Scrooge, who's no longer in the younger demo in the Bay Area, says the refs got the call wrong. The Rams should have won by at least three touches. Now, some people are saying that I'm upset because of Benny versus the Penny, but you didn't listen. I took the Broncos and I won the bet on Benny versus the Penny. This is not about that. That's a separate thing. So I should be happy that the referees helped out, because that was one of the games I got right. I got killed in the early TV window, did better in the late TV window on Benny versus the Penny. Anyway, it is the Ben Maller Show. Time now for the Who Am I game. Very odd thing happened in that 49er-Cardinal game. 49ers wide receiver Deebo Samuel had 80 receiving yards without a catch. That is a new NFL record, breaking my previous record of 65 receiving yards without a catch. Again, 49er wide receiver Deebo Samuel, 80 receiving yards without a catch. That is a new NFL record, breaking my previous record of 65 receiving yards without a catch. Who am I? The answer. We'll get to it. We'll do it next.
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0: 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Don't forget, check out the Fifth Hour podcast. Three new episodes dropped over the weekend. Had a good conversation with longtime MLB, NBA, even NFL announcer Mel Proctor, who called games in Baltimore for the Orioles, the Washington Bullets, and the NBA. I got to know him a little bit with the Clips. He did some games there, did the Padre games. Mel, a good dude, good guy, and he checked in with us on the Fifth Hour podcast on Friday, so check that out. He tells quite the tale about some of his travels in Hawaii doing minor league baseball and recreating the broadcast because they were too cheap to send the broadcasters on the road even back in the day when they had money. They still were too cheap, so it's good to see nothing's changed in broadcasting over the years. Anyway, that's over the weekend. Check that out, Fifth Hour podcast. Thank you, thank you, thank you. We'll pay off the Who Am I game in a minute. But first, let's say hello to Andre, who's in the Commonwealth. And Andre is up next here to break down the NFL. Hello, Andre. Andre, Andre, welcome. And his dog, Willis.
1: Yes, Willis and I are here. Willis is not behaving. And he's going to be subject to discipline. I think the referees, again, Ben, that's where I am. On that situation, I didn't quibble with the pass interference. I thought he guided him out of bounds. He had his off arm on him. He kind of pushed him. He bumped him. But the hands to the face, I thought that was just the defensive back and the wide receiver getting out of their break. I didn't think it affected anything. I thought the throw was long. You know, it didn't hurt anything. So in those instances, I don't know why they decided to go with the letter of the law rather than the spirit of the law in a game. What was gained by that? The Broncos had three third downs to get a score before, you know, having to kick a field goal. But if they kick a field goal, game goes into overtime, or the Rams come down and possibly have a chance to win the game. I mean, you just get a better product, then, you know, that's going to be something that just defines the game. Beyond this, Ben, the other teams out in Los Angeles. So the Rams, they got hosed. The Chargers, okay, they can't take the hose off their own head for anything. They're walking out of the playoffs. They don't want to be in the playoffs.
0: And they're playing for a top five draft pick. And hey, I hope they get the first pick. They can get a real quarterback, get rid of Herbert, and draft somebody else who can actually play. The way they're going, they're going to get a top five pick in the draft. They're terrible. They're going to lose their next six games or so. I mean, 0-9 to begin the year. Good luck.
1: Yeah, and Mr. Harbaugh, who came in with his khakis, staying in his RV, well, you know, launching all, like, as much as Willis is growling and misbehaving, this is how many compliments he has heaped upon Justin Herbert, crown jewel, greatest quarterback of all time.
0: I know. He lays it. He's got his knee pads on for Herbert. And also McDaniel. He's said nothing but kind things about McDaniel. Imagine if he was good as an offensive coordinator, what Harbaugh would say. He'd really be over the top. I got to leave it there, Andre, because we're up against it. But I got to pay off the Who Am I game. We got Andre. I had to get him on. I just get up early, so he's got a day job. Here's the Who Am I game. 49er wide receiver Deebo Samuel, 80 receiving yards without a catch. It's a new NFL record, breaking my previous record of 65 receiving yards without a catch. Who am I? That is the question. What is the answer? And Maller Prop Guy says it's Robbie the Mariner fan is the answer. Rick Riz from, that was from Robbie, the legend, a Mariner broadcaster retiring. Uncle Roger from Scrooge. Randy Moss, guest by Femi. Rip Van Maller from Alf the Alien Opiner. Yes, I did have to fall asleep because I was driving and didn't get enough sleep over the weekend. Natron in Stockton says Timmy Brown is the answer. What else do we have? Page down. Doki Williams from Kyle. The Darling Hotel from Michael in Tulsa. It's good to see you boys are listening to the pod. George Takai from Nature Boy. Who else do we have? Burgess Meredith from Kev Atomic. The correct answer, none other than Eagles running back. It was Timmy Brown back in 1961. 65 receiving yards without a catch.
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14: And
13: this is that time of the year when there's only one letter of the alphabet that hunters care about.
14: And that letter would be
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8: The Denver Broncos came back to beat the Rams Sunday night 30-26 on a touchdown with under a minute to go. Matthew Stafford in defeat, 390 yards passing, two touchdowns with two late interceptions. In Rio, Baltimore beat Dallas on a 56-yard field goal on the final play, 34-31. San Francisco over Arizona, 36-30. Four touchdown passes for Brock Purdy. Minnesota was a 23-16 winner at Tampa Bay. A total of 17 punts and 17 penalties in that game. And the Raiders came back to win at New Orleans 35-27. Kyle Larson took the NASCAR race at Kansas. The U.S. golfers came back to beat the Internationals at the President's Cup. And baseball's regular season ended with a Phillies win 7-3 over Tampa Bay. The Phils have the first wild card game on Tuesday at Atlanta, best of three series. Houston won its finale 9-0 at the A's to take the AL West title. I'm Steve DeSager.
1: Gather around. Ben Maller's up.
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12: On top of the world after the Super Bowl, a reality check for the Seabirds. Who goofed? I've got to know. Welcome in the beginning of another hour of the Ben Maller Show. We are in the air everywhere using our pitchforks as we play the market coast to coast, border to border, and beyond on the vast and swankily powerful microphones of FSR emanating live from the Easter, the Nor'easter. What a weekend it was. Guaranteed human. 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And then Kev Atomic, he checked in. Also, Rebecca the Ram fan. And they said, hey, what about the King? I said, no, it's Kings. It's DraftKings is what it is. 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The crown is yours. And we're back at it. We broke down the Sunday night game last hour. The NFL referees helping out the Denver Broncos as they get the gift there late. Some NBA-level flopping by Denver, and I guess that's allowed in the NFL as the referees gave Denver a key call late in that game. We're going to move away from that, and our lead this hour from just outside the Beltway in our nation's capital. Unless you're in Canada or Mexico, then it's not your nation's capital. But Washington, stunning. Seattle. Remember, I'm old enough to remember when the Seahawks were the class of the NFL. Now they're just the ass of the NFL. Washington stunning the once proud Seahawks 33-31, and the reigning Super Bowl champions, thanks to some help from the referees, the 12-game winning streak is kaput. They might not win a game again. The Seahawks might not win a game again. They are now 2-1. They are reeling. They have just completely fallen apart. The Seahawks did something that many felt was impossible. They lost a game to Marcus Mariota. What? Yes, I know. A lot of people going to bed. Even Sasquatch has gone to bed early here in Seattle, so upset by what happened. But Seattle losing to Marcus Mariota, filling in for the injured Jaden Daniels. He had three touchdowns as Washington gets their first win of the year. And the once proud Seahawks have to wear that on the chin. Seattle committed not one, not two, but three self-inflicted wounds, three turnovers, including El Clasico from Sam Darnold. That is the Sam Darnold we know and love. That is our Sam Darnold right there. The killer came late when somebody named Kane Medrano returned a Sam Darnold interception 50 yards for a touchdown, giving Washington a 9-point lead. They would end up winning by two as they were a big underdog, over a touchdown dog at home. So that is a good jumping off point. Let us discuss the question. Why should anybody believe Seahawks quarterback Sam Darnold has actually changed? That's the question. So I've got Factory Settings, The Little Mermaid, and Salvation Army. And we'll combine all of these things together, and we'll give you the ABCs and the 1-2-3s. So we always start with number one.
0: Number one.
12: One, one, one, one, one. Now, some of you were fooled, and you can wear the dunce cap. I tried to tell you. You wouldn't listen. Bad job by you. Bad job by you. For a minute there, you thought that Seattle had cracked the code, that the Sam Darnold software update had downloaded successfully. Nothing to see here. We're all good. But turns out there's still a little malware in there. There's still a little malware in the Sam Darnold software update. Yeah, yikes. Still hiding somewhere in that hard drive. Good luck getting that out. Yeah, well, look, you can call it one bad game. I already got an email from one of our listeners in the Pacific Northwest who said, Mal, I know you're going to kill the Seahawks, but it's only one bad game, and Darnold still had four touchdowns. Yeah, okay. I know. Four touchdowns. That makes up for the game-changing mistakes. I know. Yes. Oh, it doesn't? Okay, that's right. It doesn't make up for the, yeah, I got you. Okay, it doesn't make up for the game-ending mistakes. So I call this evidence entered into the record is what I call this here. So Seattle ordered the new and improved Sam, bam, bam, bam. Yes. And occasionally they still get that factory settings edition of Sam Darnold. Well, that's a Debbie Downer when that happens, right? Yeah. So he didn't lose his confidence, Sam Darnold. He briefly lost track of which color jersey he was wearing, and that pick six, that was the Sam Darnold we all came to know and love in the NFL. That pick six, my God, that was not just a throw by Sam Darnold. That was a family heirloom. It was. That's who Sam Darnold has been and continues to be at his core. Somewhere there's a guy in New Jersey somewhere, an old Jets fan, who watched that and whispered, thanks for the memories. Yeah, thank you, Sam. Thank you, Sam. Wham, bam, thank you, Sam. That's what Washington was saying as the Washington Commanders get the win there with their backup quarterback, and the Seahawks won the stat sheet. That was a refresher course, though, that no matter how many touchdowns Sam Darnold has and how many yards he racks up, doesn't matter, because you can say, oh, he's a championship quarterback. He's got the championship pedigree. You can shove that up your tuchus all you want. Still, there is a manufacturer's warning label on Sam Darnold. The shocking thing is he didn't play like that in the Super Bowl with all those mistakes. We were waiting for that to happen. It didn't happen, but that was a fluke, and typically flukes don't happen more than one time. Now, page two. We go to Buffalo. Here we go, Buffalo. They tried to do it. The Buffalo Bills said, we want to help out Harbaugh. We want to give Harbaugh a win. Let's help out Harbaugh. And Harbaugh's team said, no, no, no, no, no. We don't want that help. We don't need that help. We don't want to win a game. Hell no, we don't want to win a game. So, yeah, they didn't. The Chargers somehow lost the game. They're 0-3 now. They lose by 8 points to the Buffalo Bills as their disastrous start rolls on. And that, not even the story here. The Chargers given not one, not two, not three, not four, not, but actually five gifts by the Bills. Five gifts. We'll get to that in a second. Now, Jim Harbaugh defending yet again his quarterback and his offensive coordinator, Mike McDaniel, the embattled wokester, who looks like he should be drinking a kombucha tea, doing a podcast for the public radio. There he is, offensive coordinator of the Chargers. Things are not going very well right now for Mike McDaniel or Tua Tagovailoa, for that matter, his old quarterback, who used to be together there in Miami. So Harbaugh defending Mike McDaniel, insisting there is, quote, no disconnect between McDaniel and the players. So if there's no disconnect, that means they're all just bad. If there's no disconnect, they all just suck. That's it, right? Okay. The comment came as the vultures are out now. And they're saying, wait a minute, someone's going to have to lose their job. The situation is ugly for the Chargers offense. They cannot score consistently. LA managed to 16 points against Buffalo, which is not a lot, especially when you consider the generosity of the Buffalo Bills. And despite all of the criticism, and all the hemming and hawing about what a fraud, what a fraud, what a fraud. Jim Harbaugh pushing back against the many suggestions that Mike McDaniel's offensive system or his communication is responsible for the quagmire that the Chargers find themselves in at this point. So the question is this. Is Chargers coach Jim Harbaugh's loyalty to offensive coordinator Mike McDaniel becoming a liability at this point? We're three games in to the season. So there's only one acceptable answer here, and I'm nodding my head yes. That's it. There's only one. Loyalty is absolutely wonderful in a marriage, a friendship. If you have a golden retriever, a dog, an English bulldog named Moxie, loyalty is very important. But offensive coordinators have this job. They're judged by how many points their team score. Oh, that's mean, Maller. That's mean. I know. I'm a schmuck. I know. Believe it or not, this is supposed to be a results-based business. What are you talking about? Yes. So Mike McDaniel has helped make what some say is a franchise quarterback, and all the broadcasters like Collinsworth and Aikman and those guys who have their knee pads on for Justin Herbert. They love Herbert, franchise quarterback, and he is measurably worse. Now, is it McDaniel? Is it the fact that you've got a Yoko Ono situation going on here with his lady friend, the not very talented musician woman there? I don't know. I don't know what's going on. All I know is it's an absolute mess. Here is Jim Harbaugh commenting on the situation. Take a listen.
0: What gives me hope is the people. You know, the our team. No denying that the want to, the fight is there, and that's just keep building away, building on that, and chipping away at it. And no question, we haven't been good enough yet. So. That's what we have to push through.
12: Check back sometime in May. They'll be really good in May of 2027. They'll have a great month. This reminds me of when I covered the LA Clippers in the 90s. They had a bunch of young guys and they loved each other and they played video games. They hung out. They chased girls together on the road. They just sucked at basketball, but they really got along. They really got along well. They enjoyed each other's company. Couldn't play basketball, but they were really friendly. Good people. Good people. So stupid. So McDaniel is, I don't know if he's on the hot seat or not. Chargers are a rather cheap franchise, so who knows about that. But what exactly is Harbaugh watching? Like, seriously, like, what is he checking out, Jim Harbaugh? Buffalo tried to hand this game away. Even Bill's Monster thought this was going to be a loss. He's part of Bills Mafia there. So the Bills gave away five turnovers. So the Chargers got the ball five times courtesy of their defense and turnovers on the side of Buffalo. And the offense was unable to take advantage. At 0-3, we have now reviewed the medical chart. We've looked at the medical charts, and this isn't loyalty anymore. It's not about loyalty. It's football stubbornitis is what it is for Jim Harbaugh. And Harbaugh, he got to stay the course. And the reason you'd say he has to stay the course here with Mike McDaniel is because he hired Mike McDaniel. So by firing Mike McDaniel, that would mean admitting that Harbaugh screwed the pooch when it came to hiring this guy. And there's also the fact that Harbaugh has said every possible nice thing you could possibly say about this guy, including he sees him as a young Jim Harbaugh, Mike McDaniel. Okay, that's not going very well. So you got to stay the course. Now, unfortunately, kind of like the song from The Little Mermaid, Under the Sea, it appears that the path for the Chargers this year leads directly to the bottom of the Pacific Ocean. And the loyalty card has been punched not once, not twice, but three times right now by Jim Harbaugh. Enough already. The Harbaugh-McDaniel buddy comedy, as it was supposed to be here. You got hardo Jim Harbaugh and hipster Mike McDaniel. And this buddy comedy is turning into a disaster film, is what's happening in front of us here. And again, there is an expiration date on the loyalty, and you look around at the Chargers here, and what's ahead? The Chargers are 0-3. They have a date at Seattle, and outside of Sam Darnold giving that game to the Chargers, and even if he does, the Chargers might not take it because Buffalo tried to give the game to the Chargers. So that'll be a loss. Denver, good luck on that. That is a home game in Inglewood, in the hood at Inglewood. You figure that'll be a loss. Kansas City, that'll be a loss. The Rams, that's a loss. So that's 0-7. The Texans is a winnable game. However, not a guarantee. And then the Ravens after that. The first real winnable game for the Chargers, the way they're playing, is week 11 against the Jets. So they do have a bye in week 7. They could lose that. Somebody could get arrested. That's how you lose a bye week. Somebody gets arrested. So we'll see what happens with that. Anyway, that's a mess. That is an absolute effing mess, the Chargers. Meanwhile, to the bayou we go. We must address the wildebeest in the room, the Raiders. The Raiders improved to 3-0, and this is how pathetic that franchise has been. We're told just their second 3-0 start since 02. That's so bad. That is so bad. 0-2, that's a generation of suck, bottled suck. It's why the only real Raider fans are old dudes, because anybody young didn't become a Raider fan, because they suck. Anyway, the Raiders are 3-0. They rallied from an 11-point second-half deficit, the Raiders did, to get the win. Las Vegas trailed 27-22. Entering the fourth quarter, they get the win in Louisiana there as Kirk Cousins had 248 yards passing, three touchdowns, becoming the first Raider quarterback ever with at least three touchdown passes in each of the season's first three games. Brock Bowers, I will credit the Raiders for this. You only have one decent playmaker. You might want to throw him the ball. And the Raiders threw Brock Bowers the ball early and often. He ended up with 10 catches for 116 yards to the tight end as he got her done. And he did have a touchdown, 13 targets for Brock Bowers, the tight end, as he gets the win. So the question, here's the question. The Raiders sit here at 3-0. Are we impressed with Kirk Cousins and company yet? For some reason, many of you are very concerned about my opinion on the Raiders. I'm flattered that you want to know what I think of the Raiders. And to answer the question, are we now impressed that the Raiders went to New Orleans and were able to get the win against the Saints? So that would be a no for me. Dog, that would be a no. And again, I'm not, you know, a lot of you guys, I get it. You watch your little Raider guys with their Raider polo shirts on with their Raider logo in the background. And I got you. It's state-sponsored media. We don't do that here. I'm not on the payroll for the Raiders. If I was, I would say, this is the greatest start of all time. Unfortunately, I live in the real world. I'm not impressed. Oh, you should be impressed. Why are you not impressed? Oh, boo-hoo-hoo. I'm not. The resume of the Raiders, do you understand? If you look at the resume of the Raiders, it's like a three-story mansion built on styrofoam. It's not impressive at all. Here's a fun fact. You ready for a fun fact? Fun fact. The Raiders here, the combined record of the three teams the Raiders have beaten to begin the year, 1-8. That is a 111 winning percentage. But, oh, you got to be impressed, Maller. What's wrong with you? You're such a hater. Oh, no, not a hater. This is how effed up the sports media world is. Again, filled with guys wearing Raider polos, and they've got their Raider pom-poms and their Raider logo in the background. I don't have that. I'm just calling it like it is. I'm giving you the truth. This is not impressive. I'm not sitting here saying, well, I'm blown away by anything the Raiders are doing. I'm not. Should we alert the people over in Canton, Ohio, that the Raiders have beaten three tomato cans? Okay, so you're not a tomato can anymore. Congratulations. That's the bar for the Raiders? We're no longer at the very bottom. We're just close to the bottom. Against New Orleans, a team not projected to have a winning record. The Saints had more yards. They had more first downs. They were 100% in the red zone against the Raiders. But the New Orleans Saints decided we want to give the game away. And they did. In the fourth quarter, this was a Salvation Army red kettle game. Salvation Army red kettle game. And the Raiders kept ringing the bell. And the Saints said, okay, we'll give you another donation. You want another donation? We'll give you another donation. Tyler Shuck, which now turned into Suck in this game, Tyler Shuck, the quarterback, he actually earned a silver and black game ball for his performance late in this game. You talk about clutch late football. As he had a coughing fit, he kept coughing up the fur ball, or unfortunately for the Saints, the football, as he did it in clutch time. The last four New Orleans drives, three fumbles and an interception. That is a tax-deductible donation, is what that is here. And that was not the game of football, the game I love, the game of football. That was a going-out-of-business sale. And you don't get credit if you're the Raiders if the other team gives the game away. And that's exactly what the Saints did. So the Raiders happened to be there, and they accepted it. And Vegas now has Kansas City. Surely the Raiders at 3-0 are favored at home against Kansas City. I'm sure the gambling market has adjusted, and they, much like you fanboys, the gamblers know that the Raiders must be favored. They have home field advantage. I'm sure that won't be Arrowhead, Nevada, when the Raiders play the Chiefs. Oh, wait a minute. What's that? Oh, that's right. Vegas has Kansas City as an 5.5 point favorite. It would be 8.5 if it was a neutral field or back in Kansas City. You get 3 points at home. So the Chiefs are a 5.5 point favorite. That is reality. So you can yell at me and get your little nasty comments out there. You hide behind your phone like a tough guy. The reality is that the gambling market agrees with me. The Raiders are not very impressive. They're a 5.5 point dog at home. That's a real game. That's a legitimate opponent. Go out and beat the Chiefs. You want to get your little flowers? Like Mike in Tucson who called up last hour, big Raider fan. If you want your flowers, go beat Mahomes and the Chiefs. You're at home. Go beat them. Kansas City is the airport security checkpoint. And we'll find out what's actually inside the Raider luggage. And so, okay, we'll see. But, am I impressed by beating teams that are combined 1-8? No, I'm not. Oh, you should be, Maller. I know. If I had my Raider polo on, I would be very, very happy. It is the Ben Maller Show. If you'd like to comment on any of that, 877-996-6369. Also on X, at Ben Maller. That's at Ben Maller if you want to be part of the live program. So an NFL quarterback attacked by the GOAT. Attacked by the GOAT. An NFL quarterback. What did the GOAT do to attack this NFL quarterback? We'll get to that. We'll take your calls, your comments. Also, later this hour, we have Maller to the third degree. We'll have the Insta trivia later, but the NFL quarterback attacked by the GOAT. We'll go there. We'll get to that, and we will do it next. However, it is the A block. Let's see what hour it is right now. Eeny, meeny, miny, mo. Pick an hour.
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2: 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And if you really like the show, there's the fifth hour podcast. New episodes every Friday, Saturday, and Sunday. Getting back into the chit-chat with random people. And then we had few guests recently. Well, not really guests. People just hanging, friends of the show. So if you want to recommend somebody, you can do that. You want to hear somebody on the fifth hour podcast that hadn't been on there or has been on and hadn't been in a while, you can reach out to us at the mailbag on Sunday with Robbie and Weedman side by side there, the dynamic duo. And if you don't like the show, well, we're on overnight. No one's awake overnight. And it's a podcast. Nobody actually listens to the podcast. It's all manipulated by bots. So don't worry about it. Yeah. 877-99 on Fox, on X, at Ben Maller. That's at Ben Maller. Excited to have our pal Marky Mark, the pride of Chicago. White Sox fan. He's been waiting his entire life to see the White Sox back in the playoffs. And here they are. And I like the fact he's got the old school White Sox logo, not that new crap. No, which is not even new. It's been around probably 30 years, the logo they have now. But you got the 1980s White Sox logo, it looks like, right? Mid-80s? Yeah. Not bad. Say hello to Marky Mark. He is on X. You can say hello to him. M-A-R-C. That's his, see, that's his name. Ramsey, 64950. And Koopa Loop is here, decked out in full Bronco paraphernalia. I wonder why. He should be wearing referee paraphernalia because that's who won the game for the Broncos. The Koopa Loop, a Bronco fan. That's a Bronco fan. Hey, check it out. Nostradamus writes in, and he says, Benny Fake News leads the hour with the Seahawks. And he does, according to Nostradamus. I think what he meant here is because Sam Darnold sucks and everyone knows it, and Sam finally returned back to Earth. That's a pretty good take by you, Nostradamus. I thought you'd have an opposite take. And good job by you. Ferg Dog writes in, says it's going to be very tough for the Seahawks to repeat with an incompetent quarterback like Sam Darnold at the helm. Now, if they had Justin Herbert on the roster, they'd be a shoo-in to win back-to-back Super Bowls. Yeah. Michael in Tulsa writes in. He says, neither of the frauds known as Seattle and New England will return to the upcoming Valentine's Day Super Bowl, but please don't tell Raider fans that they are too busy putting on face paint spikes and planning championship parades in Vegas and parts of L.A. Sir smokes a lot. Says the Raiders will go 4-0, and they're going to take down the Kansas City Chiefs, or so he says. What else do we have? Let's see, page down. Mark, the full name guy from somewhere in Oregon. He's a retired caller. He couldn't handle the pressure of calling overnight talk radio anymore. He says, your Rams won a Super Bowl versus Cincinnati on a third and goal phantom pass interference call. No, that was not a phantom pass interference call, Mark. I know you're old and you don't remember. That was a brilliant call in that game. And so, anyway, he says, I think that blaming the refs in week three is okay. Go right ahead. Your Rams have had some terrible postseason calls. Yeah, exactly. What else do we have? Can't read that. All right, let's take a call. Or two, let's say hello, eeny, meeny, miny, moe. Let's say hi to Mojo Rison, who's a real Raider fan. And he's in the Bay Area, where the Raiders would be if Derek Carr actually knew how to play quarterback.

0: down Raiders. That's out of my Raiders shrine, but I'm with you, Ben. We haven't played anybody. We're basically a fraud. You know, they beat the Dolphins, which is probably the worst team in the NFL. And then you got the Chargers, even though going into this season, the Chargers were this favorite team. I think the top five to odds to make the Super Bowl, but we know they're horrible. And then today they finally beat a team that was decent. But just like you said, the Saints fumbled the game away. They turned the ball over four times in the fourth quarter, and the Raiders were lucky enough to barely hold on and win the game. So, and I agree with you. Kirk Cousins is still a fraud. I don't know how he has 9 touchdowns. You know, this is the first game that he didn't throw.
1: All right, hold on a sec here. Let's give this man a golden ticket. Mojo Rising, you have earned a golden ticket. Good job by you. You get a golden ticket. You get a golden ticket. You get a golden ticket. I'm going to keep doing this till Mark plays the sound effect. You get a golden ticket. You get a golden ticket. You get a golden ticket.
2: I got a golden ticket. I got a golden ticket.
0: I mean, thank you, sir. Because like I said, I'm flabbergasted. I don't even know how, like I said, I don't know how we're 3-0. I agree with you. If they beat the Chiefs next week, which they won't, because that's what they're favored at home, because the Raiders are the worst team in the NFL. As a matter of fact, it'll be a sea of red next week, guaranteed in Vegas, and the Raiders will lay an egg just like they always do. I think they've only beat the Chiefs once in the last, 10 years since Mahomes been the quarterback. So if they beat the Chiefs, I'm with you, Ben. Raiders, go Raiders.
1: Yeah, no, that'll be a legitimate. Like, if the Raiders beat the Chiefs, that's a legitimate win. And now we'll say, okay, now we got something. Now we got
0: exactly.
1: Something.
0: Okay. And you're right, Ben. Only us old guys are Raider fans, because new people and young guys, what would you like the Raiders? Because we sucked for 20 freaking years. And it's like you said, we haven't, this is the first 0-3-0 start since what? Second time in 22 years. Yeah. I was discussing that with my brother and my sister-in-law today. Like, wow, the Raiders are the 3-0. Unbelievable. I thought it'd been like 20 years.
1: When you were a kid, the Raiders were good. They always had competitive teams.
0: They were great. They were fabulous. I remember my dad used to yell at the TV, these stupid zebras, and they still get terrible calls. Speaking of terrible calls, yeah, you guys got the worst call tonight, Ben. You guys got hosed. You know, I love Coop and the Broncos, but they really shouldn't have won that game. You know, and as a Raider fan, that's one thing I do know. I'm used to terrible calls. The Raiders have got the worst calls for my whole life. But anyway, I love you guys, man. And, you know, we'll see what happens with the Raiders, but I still say that the Rams and possibly the Broncos could make it to the Super Bowl. It's either going to be the Bills, the Ravens, or the Chiefs in the AFC, and in the NFC, the three best teams are really still probably in that division. You guys, the Niners, and really Seattle, even though they did lay an egg today. And you're right, Sam Darnold, he's a fraud too. But hey, what are you going to do? Love you guys, man.
1: There is the great Mojo Rising. He got a golden ticket. Let's say hello to America's beloved trash man. He's calling us, rare and appropriate. He didn't call much anymore. He's in the Boston area. The great Danny DeVito. Hello, Danny. Welcome.
3: Ben Mel, what's going on?
1: Living large here. Any bad beats this weekend?
3: Doing okay. What a Sunday, huh, Ben? What a Sunday. Wow, these games are unbelievable. Start with the Patriots. How bad are the Patriots, Ben? The Patriots, how bad are the Chargers? Every year I hear the Chargers for the last 6 or 7 years. They're going to the Super Bowl. They're going to the Super Bowl. And they're just terrible. The best thing about Justin Herbert is that, what's her name? Madison Beer. She is an absolute smoke show. Ben, I got to look at her the other day. I think it was yesterday's show or last week.
1: Yeah.
3: I couldn't believe what a smoke show she is. Wow.
1: Well, good for her, but she's apparently distracting him, I guess. I don't know what's going on. He's too busy with her.
3: That might be the problem. Yeah. You know, definitely. Then, you know, I want to tell, I know there's some gamblers out here, some rookie gamblers out here. You know, I had the Broncos last night, tonight, whatever it was.
1: So did I. I had the Broncos, too, so I won that bet, yeah.
3: All right. Oh, you did? I thought you were a diehard fan, Rams fan.
1: But. I am a Rams fan, but when it comes to gambling, I bet on whoever should win the bet. I don't care about that.
3: Oh, you're a smart guy, man. You're a smart guy.
1: Yeah.
3: You know, but I want to tell you that it's called... I was watching these lines, right? And before I placed that bet, I think it opened up at like 2.5, plus 2.5. And before that game started, like, I don't know, about it was soon. The game almost started. It went down to 1. So I called up my friend and go, look at this, some funny line movement in that. The whole country was taking the Rams. And it goes, you know, other way, reverse line movement. I jumped on the Broncos. You know, I was going

0: crazy in the first half because the Rams were killing the first half. It was all Rams.
1: Yeah.
0: As you know what happened that second half. It was unbelievable, that second half of that game. Unreal.
1: It was crazy. Yeah. And, as you know, if you can find out where the public is betting, you're better off betting against the public. You'll win more times than not. So you're not going to win all the time, but you'll win most of the time. So if you can figure out where the public is, it's just odd how that always seems to happen, Danny, where the public doesn't get it right. It's very odd when they're lopsided money on these games. Crazy.
0: No, it's amazing. Yeah, it's amazing to me. And especially amazing to me that these lines makers have a lot of these games. I mean, we're talking anything. The fights, UFC. I mean, all these are right down to the final line, especially pros are right down to the final second. You know, especially, you know, that Ravens game was crazy.
1: Yeah. How did the Cowboys not score a touchdown? What are you doing, Dak?
0: Like, oh, that was ridiculous. Choked that out. Yeah, they gave him that call at the end, too. That was unbelievable. So it was a great week, man, a great Sunday. I won out. I told you how, you know, the Patriots are bad. The Pats ain't going to win seven games this year. And Drake May's bad, Ben. I know he's only, a couple years in, and he's still, you know, fairly young. But he looks like
1: he's got the yips. There's something going on with him. And, you know, your cousin Tommy DeVito came in there. So your guy got some playing time and garbage time there for the Patriots in the fourth quarter.
0: I didn't even see that. I gave up on that game because I knew I had
1: it. It was like 8 minutes or something like that. He came into the game. All right, I got to go. But we love you, Danny. Right. Call more often, buddy. The great Danny DeVito from Boston checking in. It is the Ben Maller Show. Patriots lose by 29 points to Jacksonville. 29-point loss to the Jacksonville Jaguars, a team that had a big lead in Denver last week and gagged it away, the Jags, and they come back here and, well, different week. All right, we'll push back the NFL quarterback attacked by the GOAT. We'll do that later. We have Mallory, third degree. Here's the Insta trivia. Eagles running back Saquon Barkley has had at least 100 scrimmage yards in five straight Monday night football games. Blank owns the longest streak since 1970 with 10 consecutive Monday night football games of at least 100-plus scrimmage yards. Again, Saquon Barkley, Eagles play on Monday night against Chicago. He's had at least 100 scrimmage yards, five straight Monday night games. Blank owns the longest streak since 1970 with 10 consecutive Monday night football games of 100-plus scrimmage yards. That's the Insta trivia. The answer, next.
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0: 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Eagles running back Saquon Barkley has had at least 100 scrimmage yards in five straight Monday Night Football games. Blank owns the longest streak since 1970 with 10 consecutive Monday Night Football games with 100 or more scrimmage yards. That is the question. What is the answer? Femi says Justin Cooper's prison fans.
1: Nope.
0: Saw that. It went viral over the weekend. Alf the Alien Alpiner going with Robbie Claus and Hippie Claus.
1: Nope.
0: As his answer. Al Bundy from Nick. Warwick Dunn from Eek in Roseville, Minnesota. Hillary Duff, who's 39 today from Late Night Drug Tester. Craig Ironhead Hayward, rest in peace, from Mediocre Kabuki. Mel Proctor from Maller Prop Guy. There you go.
1: Nope.
0: Emmett Smith from Rob and the 321. Charlie Bronson from Donkey Sausage. Do you have an answer? It's not Emmett Smith, guessed by JT the Wingman. No, you don't have an answer. The correct answer would be none other than Amon Green, Packers legend Amon Green. Here we go. Here we go.
2: It's Maller.
0: How about that?
2: To the third degree. Are you ready? This is when Big Ben gets grilled.
0: This will not be a boondoggle Koobaloo.
3: Ben, Steph Curry signed a two-year extension with the Warriors and left nearly $20 million on the table. People think it's so that they can sign a big star like Giannis or a Karl Anthony Towns. Do you think the Warriors are actually going to do that?
0: No, and I've learned from watching professional basketball, it doesn't matter the contract. If Steph Curry wakes up today and says, I don't want to play for the Warriors anymore, he'll be traded to the Charlotte Hornets or whatever, so it doesn't matter. And it's great to say you're going to bring somebody in, but they have to want to play for the team, and that team is not going the right direction. Next!
3: Ben, Texas Longhorns defensive end Colin Simmons got five sacks against Tennessee over the weekend.
0: Yes, and he's got a big, you know what?
3: Yes. After his fifth one, he celebrated by pretending to urinate on the field.
0: Yeah.
3: Sark blamed,
0: saw this.
3: He blamed society for this.
0: Society.
3: Do you think it's society's fault?
0: No, I do not believe it's society's fault, because how many other players have pulled out their fake giant you-know-what? don't recall that being a regular occurrence. So I'm going to go no. I'm going to go that's a he problem, not a societal problem. And I do like the fact he did it. And I think the president was at that game, too, I believe. Anyway, probably wasn't watching the game. Next, quickly.
3: Ben, the Angels have finally got 100 losses.
0: Congratulations.
3: Last franchise to do it.
0: Yeah.
3: I'm back on the Angels, you know, bandwagon now.
0: Sure.
3: How long do you think I'm going to need to wait before I start enjoying Angels baseball again?
0: Well, there'll be no season in 2027, so it's going to be a while, Coop. There you go. How'd we do? How'd we do?
3: You pass.
0: I pass. All right.
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13: Well, you're welcome.
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15: President Trump is slamming Michigan's Democratic nominee for U.S. Senate. In a speech in Las Vegas Wednesday, Trump claimed Abdul El-Sayed hates Jewish people and hates Israel.
16: Abdul El-Sayed, lovely gentleman. He's a man of hate. And now he's going around saying, no, I love everybody. He doesn't love everybody.
15: He went on to predict that El-Sayed will lose the November election. The progressive Democrat defeated establishment-backed Congresswoman Haley Stevens in Tuesday's closely watched contest. In the midterms, El-Sayed will face Republican Mike Rogers, who has Trump's backing. Primary contests are being held in Tennessee on Thursday. The main event is the Republican primary for governor, where Senator Marsha Blackburn, Congressman John Rose, and State Representative Monty Fritz are running to replace term-limited Republican Governor Bill Lee. And Acting Attorney General Todd Blanche won't have Republican Senator Susan Collins' vote when his nomination heads to the Senate floor. She says she reviewed his qualifications and concluded his actions have further eroded the Justice Department's independence.
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19: The Broncos came back to beat the Rams in the Sunday night NFL game 30-26 despite trailing at halftime 16-0. Denver scored a touchdown with under 1 minute left, and then the defense got an interception in the end zone on the final play. A thriller in Rio for Baltimore to beat Dallas 34-31 on a 56-yard field goal on the final play. Dallas had just settled for a short field goal to tie it with 7 seconds to go. San Francisco is 3-0 after beating Arizona. Minnesota is 3-0 after winning at Tampa Bay, and the Raiders are 3-0 after a comeback win at New Orleans 35-27. Buffalo is 3-0 after a comeback win against the Chargers 24-16. Bills did have 5 turnovers and still won. Washington surprised Seattle 33-31. Kansas City and Pittsburgh with wins as well. The Seattle Mariners fired manager Dan Wilson. Phillies and Houston each won to make the playoffs. I'm Steve DeSager.
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0: The Thriller in Brazil. Welcome in the beginning of another hour of the Ben Maller Show. We are in the air everywhere as we paint the black. And we are absolute bug squishers is what we are. We squash them. We squash them. We do. Coast to coast, border to border, and beyond on the vast and zippily powerful microphones of FSR emanating live from the shots as you have come within earshot right here. You're listening. We thank you for that. Guaranteed human from the world famous Fox Sports Radio studios where Milkman Mike in Colorado and the number one burner account along with Matt DeBears fan all agree that this hour made possible in part by our friends at Express Employment Professionals. 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So our lead story this hour from Brazil. There's some question about the quality of the field. It looked terrible. And we don't want our professional athletes to be hurt. Many people having a hissy fit on social media. Oh, my God. They're playing on a field that is not up to NFL standards. And I flash back to my childhood when they played on baseball. They were multi-use stadiums when I was a kid. And they had dirt infields for baseball games. Like, it was like a regular occurrence. Half the field would be covered in the infield. And they played, and they, believe it or not, they survived. And there used to be this thing called AstroTurf, which was just like a thin layer of carpet, and then it was on top of concrete. So they were essentially playing on concrete, and the players survived. And so they played a game in Brazil, and the players survived. And it was a memorable game. The Cowboys looked like they were going to do the impossible, the unbelievable, the unimaginable, until they didn't. They ended up losing 34-31 to Baltimore in Rio, despite 415 yards and 27 first downs. They had a lot of offense, not enough. So Dallas, they had tied the game. They had it right at the doorstep to score a touchdown to take the lead, but instead they had to settle for a field goal. So they had tied the game 7 seconds to go after Brandon Aubrey kicked a field goal. And you figure, well, the game's going to go to overtime. 7 seconds, you know, get the ball, down it, boom, go to overtime. It'll be decided by whoever outscores the opponent in overtime. No. Lamar Jackson, Action Jackson. Lamar Jackson hitting Zay Flowers for a 27-yard pass play. And that set up Tyler Loop-de-Loop hitting a 56-yard walk-off field goal. Good afternoon, good evening, and good night. Turn out the lights, the party's over. Yeah, it certainly is for the Cowboys. Now, Brian Schottenheimer getting roasted. He took a lot of heat for clock management at the end of the game. Also, the squib kick, or not using the squib kick to try to burn time off. They kicked it through the end of the end zone. There, it ended up being a touchback, so the Ravens, on the kickoff, they didn't burn any time, and as a result of not burning any time, they had one play. Baltimore had one play, and they took advantage of that. Now, Dak Prescott, he said, wait a minute, I'm going to blame the offense. Post-game, Dak blamed the offense there for failing to put the game away and scoring that touchdown. He said, frustrated as hell, embarrassed. He went on and ranted and all that. All right, here's Dak, a little taste just to prove I'm not lying. Here's Dak Prescott post-game in Rio, and here he is commenting on his Cowboys' latest choke job.
3: Yeah, frustrated. Frustrated as hell.
0: Embarrassed.
3: We call ourselves best offense, Gotti, and we get down in the 1 yard line and don't put it in. It just sucks. Not a lot of words or full explanation of it. Defense shouldn't even have been in that position. Those guys are over there. Saying it's on us. Absolutely not. We've got to put the game away. Period.
0: All right. He said this one hurts, the whole thing. So that is a good jumping off point. Let us discuss the question. Who deserves more blame? You make the call. Who deserves more blame here on the Cowboys' loss? Is it Coach Brian Schottenheimer or quarterback Dak Prescott, and why? So I've got concierge, public access, and tugboat. And we will combine all of these things together, and we are going to go talk to a tree is what we're going to do. So to lead off, though, we actually agree with Dakota Prescott on this one. Now, I know he was trying to be the leader, and he probably doesn't believe what he's saying. However, we believe the words of Dak Prescott for once. I can't remember the last time we agreed with Dak Prescott, but we agree. He does wear the shame bell, and as he said, the self-titled Gotti of offense of the Cowboys. Greatest offense, the Gotti offense. And so Dak doesn't get diplomatic immunity. He does not get diplomatic immunity, so let's stop obsessing over the final kickoff and all that. Dallas had countless opportunities to render that last snap completely irrelevant. They were right there. Prescott makes $60 million a year. And I'm pretty sure that Jerry Jones is not paying Dak Prescott that kind of money to be the concierge at the field goal hotel. But yet, at the end there, the Cowboys in position, the Gotti offense to win the game, and they didn't. Dallas left touchdowns on the table, and it's like those forgotten touchdowns. It's like people leaving their leftovers over at Chili's. You got to take your leftovers. They boxed them up for you. Why are you leaving them on the table? And sure, Brian Schottenheimer, I'm not sitting here saying he didn't screw up the game and all that, but you understand, Brian Schottenheimer's there because Jerry Jones wants a coach who's not a big-name coach. He doesn't want a coach that'll take the spotlight away from Jerry. And so Brian Schottenheimer's the perfect coach. He's just a guy. He's a journeyman NFL coach. But he's got good pedigree because his daddy used to be an NFL coach. Nobody thinks he knows what he's doing. Schottenheimer's a head coach. And so he's just kind of out there futzing around or whatever. And so, what do you expect? Do you think he's a great tactician, Brian Schottenheimer? Hell no. He works for a relatively modest salary, doesn't get in the way of Jerry Jones. And so for their business, the Cowboys' business, Brian Schottenheimer is the perfect guy. Dak is paid to make the mistakes of the head coach irrelevant, not to explain them away afterwards. So Baltimore's game winner, that was a lightning strike by the Ravens. But Dallas settling for 3 points. And I think they had first to go. It was a questionable call that set them up. I think it was first and goal to go at the 2 yard line for the Cowboys, and they couldn't get it in. And so that was self-inflicted. Dak had a terrible throw to the upper right hand side there. He chucked the ball, not a catchable pass. It was a mess. So score a touchdown. Yeah, you could squib kick, but the squib kick doesn't matter if you score a touchdown, more likely than not, because the Ravens would have had to get a touchdown in 7 seconds or maybe even a little more, depending on the time. You could have had a little more on the clock if you'd scored earlier in that possession. Now, meanwhile, to Tampa we go. We've got a bad Baker in the house. Baker Mayfield, snap, crackle, pop. He dislocated his thumb on his throwing hand, Tampa Bay and Minnesota. And this game goes to the Minnesota Vikings. They win by a touchdown. Now, the x-ray showed no fracture. There's an MRI scheduled for later on here when the sun comes up on this Monday to determine exactly the extent of the damage. There are some reports overnight saying that they believe they got good news in Tampa, whatever the hell that means. Mayfield was injured when his hand struck a Viking linebacker's arm on a desperation fourth down pass play late in the fourth quarter. So Tampa Bay off to the 0-3 start. The first time since way back in 2014. It's a little child back then in 2014. And the Buccaneers have now lost 10 of their last 12. That does not seem to be going well for Tampa Bay. Baker Mayfield, 17 of 34, 217 yards and an interception and six sacks. We like Todd Bowles. He's a much better soundbite than he is a head coach. We enjoy his work, Todd Bowles, and he's on the hot seat. Things are not going well for the Buccaneers coach. People questioning his decision to go for it on fourth down and all that. Well, anyway, here is Todd Bowles. Well, listen in as he gives the State of the Union address on the Bucs. Take a listen.
4: Funny thing, we're 0-3 and we're a game out of first place. So we have to get our stuff together. We got to reach down and do more to a coach, to a person, to a player. We got to do more and figure out what we can do more and how can we be better.
0: I fell in love with Todd Bowles years ago when the race baiting media tried to get him to fall. They asked him a leading question about being a black head coach, and he just said, I'm a head coach. And that pissed off those media people so much. That's the day I became a Todd Bowles fan. He's always been a good soundbite. He just doesn't play the games. And a lot of the media want the coaches to play the games, and Todd Bowles doesn't play the games. And I love that. Anyway, let's get to the meat of the matter here. So quarterback Baker Mayfield, the Bucs quarterback Baker Mayfield, after three games, got the contract. So is this a blockbuster quarterback or box office bomb at this point? So the answer is bombity, bombity, bombity, bombity, kaboom! Tampa Bay paid $165 million, I think it was. $165 million. Because you people pressured the Buccaneers, right? The internet, social media, not real. Dumb people believe social media. There was a social media grassroots movement. You got to pay Baker. You got to pay Baker. You got to pay Baker. They paid Baker. How's that working out? Should have waited. Could have waited. Didn't do it. Didn't do it. So redemption story. And so they paid for the redemption. And somehow, some way, they clumsily ordered the director's cut on the redemption story. And so they got the Carolina Panther Baker. They got the end of Cleveland Baker is what they got, the bake show, and now it's the bake sale at this particular point. Things not going well there. Everything's marked down. The Buccaneers, I believe, have not one, not two, not three, but four offensive touchdowns through three games with Baker Mayfield. Now, I didn't play in the NFL. I don't think that's good. Oh, you're being mean, Maller. I know. I think they're trying a lot. We should give them juice boxes because they've scored four touchdowns in three games. Why not? That is not an offense, by the way. If you scored four touchdowns in three games, that is a public access television pledge drive is what that is. That's please call right now. We'll give you this snow globe. If you donate $25, we'll give you a nice snow globe. Why not? What the hell? So now Baker is playing like the guy that got chased out of Cleveland, and he's transforming back into a complete suckbag quarterback. And, oh, by the way, he's also hurt now. That seems like it's going well. Yeah, why not? Well, Buccaneers, they overpaid, and there you go. So now Mayfield not exactly getting it done. The Bucs sitting at 0-3, and Tampa's like, wait a minute. Now, as Todd Bowles pointed out, location, location, location. The Bucs are in the right division there. Todd Bowles is getting roasted, by the way. This is how pathetic this world is. He's getting roasted for going for it on 4th-and-13 from his own 39-yard line late in that game. Now, I will defend Todd Bowles on that coaching decision. What exactly was he supposed to do? Did you expect Todd Bowles to just punt the game away and give up at that point, down by a touchdown, I believe was the score at that point? And so he doesn't do it. He goes for it, tries to win the game. And we defend Todd Bowles on that coaching decision because if he punts, he's a coward. You got to go for it. And he went for it, and Baker Mayfield happened to get hurt on that particular play. He hurt his thumb. He has an owie on his thumb. And suddenly Todd Bowles, according to some on social media, is like Dr. Kevorkian with a headset. Like, really? Okay, you can't coach scared. You can't be, I can't run that. I can't run a play here because maybe my quarterback will get hurt. Tell me you're a loser without telling me you're a loser, and you'll be a loser your whole life. You'll be a loser your whole life. So now that means if Baker Mayfield cannot play this upcoming week, that means that former Kansas quarterback, rookie, Jalen Daniels will likely start against the Green Bay football team. I'm old enough to remember when the Buccaneers and the Packers were rivals because they were division rivals. That sounds painful. All right, meanwhile, the last thing to the Minnesota side of things here, the Vikings improved to 3-0 to begin the day there, begin the season. 3-0 for the Minnesota football team. They get a win over Tampa Bay, but the offense, capital S struggle. Minnesota having more punts than first downs until late in that game. The story for the Minnesota football team was Kyler Murray, the Garden Gnome, made his first full appearance. Remember, he played in the first game for Minnesota, and then he had an injury, got knocked out early, and missed the last game. So he was back, Kyler Murray, first full game as Minnesota's starting quarterback. And how did he do? He attempted 29 little passes, because every pass is little with Kyler. Converted 15 of the 29 for 168 yards, one touchdown, and one interception. Now, making matters worse, the star wide receiver, Justin Jefferson, he sprained his ankle on the opening drive. He was ruled out. The story here, though, is about the quarterback, so let's not pretend it's about something else on the Minnesota side of things. Question, true or false question? True or false question? We are seeing... what we're seeing with the Vikings here, is it the exact same inconsistent Kyler Murray who frustrated Arizona? Is that true or false? We are seeing with the Vikings the exact same inconsistent Kyler Murray that we saw in Arizona. Is that true or false? So we use the Maller lie detector and no lies detected. Now, sure, the Vikings are unbeaten. And congratulations, 3-0, which is wonderful. Mazel tov. Right? But this Meshuggah, Kyler Murray, his performance is not wonderful. It's the opposite of wonderful. Now, people don't need to pretend. We can stop pretending that Kyler Murray is suddenly just great because he swapped laundry. And he's wearing different colored laundry and all that. It's like, what did Kyler Murray do on Sunday against Tampa that Carson Wentz couldn't have done? Is there anything? Because I was flipping around in the late television window, but I don't recall anything. I don't recall anything that Kyler Murray did where I said, well, Carson Wentz couldn't do that. No. In fact, that stat line, if I did the Cola Challenge and I said, all right, who had this stat line? Is it Kyler Murray? Or is it Carson Wentz? I bet you most people would say, well, that's clearly Carson Wentz. So Minnesota did not acquire the franchise quarterback they inherited. They inherited Arizona's quarterback problem. And they bought it, and they're buying it and all that stuff. They're getting the Valley of the Sun experience in the land of 10,000 lakes. They've moved away from the desert scenery. So they've gone away from the desert scenery and all that. It's kind of like inheriting a little rusted out tugboat. And then for some reason, it costs more the tugboat to dock than it's actually worth. So you're like, well, I don't want a tugboat. Why did I inherit a tugboat? Well, your grandpa had it and then he died. And so he wrote it in his will. He wanted you to have the tugboat, but I know it. I don't have the money to pay for the docking fees and all that stuff. So you're seeing exactly. And Minnesota, you're seeing, here's my guys in the Twin Cities, you're seeing exactly why the Cardinals swallowed $54 million in a dead cap hit to get rid of Kyler Murray. Yeah, that's what you get. Alligator Arms Murray logged 18 negative plays for the Vikings, and they still won the game. 18 negative plays. Minnesota had 15 third down plays. They converted two of them. That's 13%, which I'm told is not good. Even his passing yards were completely misleading. There was a 41-yard pass play to Jordan Addison that made up nearly 25% of the passing yards for the little fella, Alligator Arms Murray, and the only score. Now, the Vikings defense is championship level. The Vikings special teams, they're also doing some heavy lifting here. And late in the season, Minnesota, at some point, they're going to need a quarterback to bail them out. And are they going to be able to get it? I wouldn't put my money on Kyler Murray. They already got one bailout in that Green Bay game, but that was more about Green Bay than anything else. So good luck on that, because it's more likely than not they're going to be giving out a bailout to somebody else with Kyler Murray than benefiting from a bailout. We'll take your calls, 877-99 on Fox. If you want to get in, there is a line open for the first time in a while, so get in there and yappity-yap and say hello if you would like. And again, that's at Ben Maller on X, 877-996-6369 if you'd like to check it out right about now. You can do it on the phones. All right, time now for the Maller Riddle of the Day. And here's the Maller Riddle of the Day. Gisele Bündchen reportedly ended her 13-year marriage to Tom Brady with just three words. According to a new book, she looked at blank, and that was it. All right, again, Gisele Bündchen reportedly ended her 13-year marriage to Tom Brady with just three words. According to a new book, she looked at blank, and then that was it. That was the end of their marriage. That is the Maller Riddle of the Day. The answer. We'll get to it, and we will do it next. However, it is the A block, and what hour is it? Let's see if we can find out right now. Let's count what hour.
5: Number three.
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0: 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Have you subscribed yet? You haven't subscribed? Bad job by you. Come on now. What's wrong with you? New episodes. It's a labor of love, unless it's not. 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Meantime, if you want to be part of this live radio show, 877-99 on Fox. That's 877-996-6369. Also on X, at Ben Maller. That's at Ben Maller. Can also be part of the program on the X machine with our friend Mark right over there. He's a big White Sox fan. He's in tonight hitting all the buttons. And how do you find him? He's Mark with a C, Mark Ramsey, 64950. That is his account. Koopaloop is here. He's very happy as the 12th man stepped up. I'm being official. Helping the Broncos out, and you say hello to Coop at A Bronco Fan. That's A Bronco Fan. Your comments can and will be used against you in the court of sports radio. The Baltimore Freeloader account writes in, says, 7 seconds of choke for the Cowboys. And SOP, the Ravens are now Brazil's team and America's team, although, spoiler alert, there is no free food in Brazil or good food. You couldn't find a crab cake anywhere, but plenty of Lamar jerseys. By the way, someone put you on in Baltimore. That's right, we are on in Baltimore now, and our new home on the radio in Baltimore. And I don't think we've gotten a call yet from our new affiliate. It's a bad job by our new home in Baltimore. Come on now. We're on there. You have to welcome us. You have to give us the proper Chamber of Commerce welcome and what we need to know about the day-to-day activity in Baltimore. And why have we not gotten that information, that intel? It's a bad job by you. So there's still time. You can give us the proper welcome. I expect to be have the red carpet rolled out. We are on Fox Sports 1370 AM in Baltimore. And we thank the market manager there, Andy Grimshaw, who puts us on and having a great old time here, an amazing time. But we need to have the proper welcome. Got to pay off the riddle of the day. Here's the Maller riddle of the day. A blatant attempt to get you to listen a little bit longer. Gisele Bündchen reportedly ended her 13-year marriage to Tom Brady with just three words. According to a new book, she looked at blank, and that was it. All right. Michael in Tulsa says, OU fans wearing Baker Mayfield boxer shorts is the answer. And OG Art Puffin says, she told Tom, you're not Joaquim, after watching a UFC match. Oh, is that the guy she cheated on with, jiu-jitsu guy? Is that his name? According to the internet. I hate you, according to Femi. What else do we have? We're not Maller aligned, according to Maller prop guy. Who else do we have? Page down. Robbie, the Mariner fan, says jumbo blank missile. Is what he said there. Straight cash homie from Keith Ocho Texto. Retire old fart from Eek. Eek in Roseville, Minnesota. Trust the process from late night drug tester. Ferg Dog's Twitter, guessed by Asher. Eileen in San Francisco used the same line Robbie used. I don't know that we can use that. I am in the safe harbor, so maybe we can. My goal is just to not get a phone call from management. I just want to enjoy my day. I don't want to get a call from management. So when in doubt, leave it out. JT the wingman says receding hairline is the answer. What else do we have? Page down. Timmy from Busco, Indiana says she looked at his crusty toenails. All right. Kev Atomic says she looked at Tom's Pinterest account and said that's it. Boy, that Timmy in Busco, that's a nice looking foot there. What else do we have? Bo Nix, guessed by Analog Al. She looked at his IQ from Bill, tiny deflated balls from Ricardo. That's pretty funny. Where's the beef from the Pizza Papa?
1: Right.
0: All right. The correct answer, again, the riddle of the day. Gisele Bündchen reportedly ended her 13-year marriage to Tom Brady, America's hero, with just three words. According to a new book, she looked at blank and told him we're not compatible. The answer would be astrology. She dumped him because of astrology.
1: Andrea.
0: Exactly. I thought of Andrea. I saw that. I was like, oh, man. You imagine getting dumped by a chick because of astrology? Holy crap. I mean, there's a lot of things women will dump you for, but astrology? Oh, my God. That's a kick to the nuts. I mean, it's, you know, it's one thing. If you're not good in bed or whatever, you don't have any money, you're a degenerate. You know, those are all reasons to dump a guy. But because if you looked at the internet and the star chart doesn't line up, you're going to dump a dude you've been with for 13 years. Shouldn't you have looked at that, I don't know, before you got married? Anyway, all right. Let's say hello. Let's go to the phones. Screaming Steven, a fan favorite, is back. Hello, Screaming Steven.
2: Thank you, Ben. And Cooper's back. And Denver Broncos football rules. Right?
0: You were screaming so much, I couldn't understand what you were saying.
2: Denver Broncos football rules, because Cooper's back on the phone.
0: Well, let's not get crazy here. Come on. Now, that's not.

0: Okay.
1: And I want to make a bet with you. Come on.
0: All right. We'll make a bet. What are we making here? What's the bet?
1: Okay. I win the bet. You have to come up with the most amazing fun fact ever about North Dakota.
0: Okay. All right. Fair enough.
1: I think they can win the Mountain West and win a bowl game. What do you think?
0: So are we betting they're going to win a bowl game or win the Mountain? How about I say they will not win the Mountain West. You say they will win the Mountain West. That'll be the bet.
1: Yeah, but what do I have to pay you if I lose?
0: $10,000.
1: How about you come to Fargo?
0: Well, believe it or not, I have not decided whether I'm going to go or not, but I have been invited by a relative to the Dakotas next year. I don't know some.
1: Do you know where?
0: I don't. I got an invite. One of my relatives is having a big anniversary thing, and they wanted to. I forget where. So I might end up in your area, and if I do, I'll let you know. You can come hang out. How about that?
1: I would love that. Would be amazing.
0: All right, so any of the Dakotas, even North or South Dakota, one of the
1: two. Well, I live in Northeast. I live 2 hours north of Fargo.
0: Oh, okay. So you're up north.
1: Up by Canada.
0: Oh, really? Right there. Look at that.
1: Yeah.
0: Isn't there a state right there? Yeah, I got you. I understand. Now you're actually going to show up because I remember we used to have this guy, Jerome, in Charleston that used to call the show, and we did an event in Charleston. It was about a mile from Jerome's house, and he said it was too far away. And
1: I wanted to come to Minneapolis. You were in Minneapolis a couple of years ago. I actually did live by Minneapolis for 30 years.
0: Oh, well, yeah. We had a great I'd love to go back to Minnesota. Yeah. We had a great time there. It was fun. We had a huge turnout.
1: But then I moved back. And for the second time, I got taken to the cleaners. I had to move back home and buy my grandma's house.
0: Oh, okay.
1: Because I couldn't afford to live anywhere by myself.
0: Life lessons, Screaming Steven. Things happen in life.
1: No, yeah. I'm looking for my future third ex-wife.
0: All right. We could play the dating game. Now, I'm supposed to play the dating game with Stevie Meatballs. We could have like a Mather dating game. But that's usually something we do after football season. That's called filler programming, not during football season. Right. We don't need that during football season. All right, listen. Number one, I love you, Screaming Steven. You're amazing. Okay.
1: You guys are great. It's just so entertaining listening to you people.
0: Thank you.
1: It's just wonderful.
0: All right. Well, who knows? Maybe next year.
1: iHeartRadio. Yeah, Fargo, North Dakota.
0: We'll do Fargo. We'll go to the big city of Fargo.
1: Maybe your relatives from Bismarck or something. I don't know. You don't know, are you?
0: Well, it was very odd. We got an invitation. They're, a couple of older people, and they sent us an invitation in the mail, like old people do. Mm-hmm. And so my wife kind of said in passing, hey, we got invited to this thing, and it's in the Dakotas next year. I said, oh, really? I said, okay. I'll let you know. All right, I got to go.
1: Peace on earth.
0: Poop
1: everybody. iHeartRadio the best.
0: There you go. There he is, our man Screaming Steven.
2: Ben, you had the Who Am I game or was it the Mallard Riddle? One of those many games that we do.
0: Tom Brady. Yeah. Yes, the astrology thing. Yes.
2: Speaking of Tom Brady.
0: Yeah.
2: Can we admit that he has become pretty entertaining as a broadcaster?
0: I
2: feel like he's reached the, like, I can do whatever I want stage. And he's just, blurting out stuff. Can we not even say the blank missile? We can't say that, right?
0: What Brady says, I don't think we're allowed to say, cause he said the S word on Fox.
3: Please don't say it.
0: all these people, Robbie the Mariner, even Eileen in San Francisco were saying.
2: We definitely can't say the S word. He did that one
0: the
2: blank missile.
0: Well, you could say like it was a real pisser. You can say that, right? That's allowed.
2: Right.
0: And then
2: now we've got him like, just talking about Justin Herbert throwing up a meatball sub.
0: Yeah, that was I was teased that earlier. I didn't pay that off. He took a shot at Justin Herbert for his throw there.
2: I love it.
0: No, I like that. Well, I like it because we don't get that from most of these guys. Chris Collinsworth is so worried about making sure he didn't miss a spot licking the quarterback that
2: he's become the absolute worst.
0: Oh, it's bad.
2: I almost had to mute the game.
0: It's pretty bad, right? The other thing that always annoys me on these games, and I know it's a me problem, but once you learn this, you cannot stop listening to this when you're watching a broadcast. These guys, whoever's losing, they talk up because they want you to keep watching. It's like 1975 broadcasting. Like the Broncos were

0: down at halftime. So they're like, oh, here's how the Broncos are going to come back and all this. And then the Rams fell behind. So then it's all the Rams are going to, here's how the Rams can come. And it's like, once you hear that, you're like, oh my God, just, you know, come on, give me a break. All right. Anyway, it is the Ben Maller Show. We are moments away from, by the way, Alf says, my favorite city in the Dakotas is Pierre, South Dakota. Wonder why. Don't ask, he says. All right. We will have the, and this is exciting here, a fan favorite, the Insta Advice Line. Unscreened Radio. Who needs our advice here? We'll find out. We'll get to that. We'll do it next.
1: Here we go. 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
2: 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George has got the ball. Touchdown.
1: Sundays are for him. And that.
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0: 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Guys like Butch, Autobahn Butch, who's retired as a caller now. 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Ben Maller Show podcast, fifth hour podcast on there as well. Thank you, thank you, thank you, thank you. Appreciate it.
1: Hey, you sports figure guy or girl.
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1: Here's some instant advice.
3: Hold that thought. 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
1: And if you don't like it, screw you.
0: And away we go. It's the INSA Advice Line, unscreened radio. The safety net is off. Who needs the advice, the wisdom, the knowledge of the Maller Militia? Well, this week's rather obvious. If you saw the Sunday night game, an egregious felony call that gave the game to the Broncos. Bo Nix threw a game-ending interception, and the referee said, you know what? That's pass interference. Except it wasn't pass interference. A terrible call as the Ram defensive back Josh Wallace was engaged with Pat Bryant, who looked like LeBron James the way that he put on a thespian-like performance there. And the referees, it's like the NBA. They bought the tank, or they bought the acting job, and they fell for it. So your advice to the NFL officials to not hand a game to the Denver Broncos again with a ridiculous pass interference call. You're live on the air when you hear my voice. 877-99 on Fox. Let's go to line one. You're on the Insta Advice Line for the NFL referees. Hello, line one.
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0: Line two, you're on the air. It's the Insta Advice Line, unscreened radio for the referees, line two.
5: You don't need a star chart, ladies, to know the man of your dreams is right here.
0: That's right, Ferg Dog, clearly. That's why you're still single. Yes, line three, you're on the air, line three. Hello.
6: Yeah, morning time. If money talks, my wallet is whispering.
0: I'm right there with you, brother. Right, that's Rick in Maryland, my man Rick in Maryland. 877-99 on Fox. We're giving advice to the officials in the NFL after they gave the game to the Broncos last night. Line three, you're on the air, line three. Oh, that sounds like Hollering James. Fast asleep. Let's go to you. You're next, caller. Advice to the referees, caller. You're on the air. Hello.
7: Any advertising for Benny versus the Penny yet?
0: No. You want to advertise? You want to be my title sponsor?
7: I got to save up for Bears.
0: Okay. Thank you for that. Yeah, let me know on that. Caller, you're on the air. It's the Insta Advice Line for the NFL officials. They handed a game to Denver. You're not there. Screw you. You're next. Hello, caller. You're on the air. Hello.
8: You know Denver don't like Los Angeles. Still a gang.
0: All right. There he is. The Steelers are back. Sean the Hood guy. What happened to the Bengals? Hello, caller, you're on the air. Line three. Hello, line three.
9: Keep Eddie's name out your mother.
0: Okay, thank you, yes. All right. Caller, you're on the air. Hello, caller. All right, thank you for that. You are next. It's the Insta Advice Line for the referees. Caller, hello. Line six. Hello, line six.
10: And the Oscar goes to...
0: Yeah.
10: Oh, yeah, the receiver for the Broncos.
0: That was pretty bad. Supermarket Steve, it was. Line number one. Hello, line one. You're on the air, line one.
11: Yeah, the Cowboys lost. Lorena's not there. Morning time.
0: I noticed. You think that's related, that Lorena's not here? There's no chance she watched a second of that game, by the way. No chance. Line two. You're on the air, line two. Hello.
12: Jason Giambi, Slumbuster Fatty.
0: All right, there you go. That's what they need, a fatty. All right. Line three, you're on the air, line three. Hello.
13: $20.
0: All right, thank you for that. We'll do one more. If it's good, I'll take credit. If not, I'll blame the Koopa Loop. 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
14: Line six.
0: Line number six, you're on the air, line six. Hello.
15: Yes, anything for Koop.
0: Anything for Koop. There you go. No, that wasn't angry. We are. Yeah, they're looking out for you, though, Coop. Anything for...
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5: The Denver Broncos came back to beat the Rams Sunday night 30-26 on a touchdown with under a minute to go. Matthew Stafford in defeat, 390 yards passing, two touchdowns, but two late interceptions. In Rio, Baltimore beat Dallas on a 56-yard field goal on the final play, 34-31. San Francisco over Arizona, 36-30, four touchdown passes for Brock Purdy. Minnesota was a 23-16 winner at Tampa Bay, a total of 17 punts and 17 penalties in that game. And the Raiders came back to win at New Orleans 35-27. Kyle Larson took the NASCAR race at Kansas. The U.S. golfers came back to beat the Internationals at the President's Cup. And baseball's regular season ended with a Phillies win 7-3 over Tampa Bay. The Phils have the first wild card game on Tuesday at Atlanta, best of three series. Houston won its finale 9-0 at the A's to take the AL West title. I'm Steve DeSager.
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0: It is only week three of the NFL season and already Mayday, Mayday, Mayday. Welcome in. The beginning of another hour of the Ben Maller Show. 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Enjoying happy days as we follow the bro code, unless we don't. 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I believe it was Dominican Mike, Supermarket Steve, and Moving Man Matt. 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They said, hey, what about the king? And I said, what are you talking about? 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I said, okay, I will help you out as long as Kathy and Madison and Eileen in San Francisco are okay. 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Football is here. 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The crown is yours. So our lead this hour is from the Sunshine State. We will tell you, if you weren't up late, you're getting up early trying to get the jump on traffic. I get it. A lot of you get up the crack of you know what to be part of the day-to-day and avoid traffic. So the Sunday night game ended in a kerfluffle. It was a quagmire as the Rams had intercepted the Broncos to close out a win. Except the referees made a phantom pass interference call. It was NBA level thespian acting and flopping. And the referees allowed the Bronco receiver to flop. And instead of an interception ending the game for the Rams, it turned out to be the Broncos kept the ball. It was another controversial call. So Denver ends up winning, coming back against the Rams last night. But our lead this hour is from Florida, where the once proud New England football team got mollywopped by Jacksonville, 35-6. Turn at the lights, the party's over. Bye-bye. Mike Vrabel was so upset, he was looking for an NFL insider to make him feel better. He admitted after the game, he said, quote, my concern level is very high, Vrabel said. If you didn't see this, perhaps not. Patriots fell to 1-2 in a non-competitive performance with yet again substandard quarterback play for the New England team, the culprit. So if you didn't see this game, chances are you did not. Drake May, or as we call him, Drek May, and he served up some fresh brown dreck right there. Turnover machine. He threw two interceptions, lost a fumble, took three sacks and a partridge in a pear tree. As the three giveaways directly produced 14 points for the Jacksonville football team. Would have been more, except there was a missed field goal, long missed field goal. So May now has seven turnovers through three games. He called his performance unacceptable. Do we have Drake May? All right, here's Drake May just to prove I'm not lying. Here is Drake May.
1: I think the ball starts rolling like that. We can't get out our own way, and can't get out of my own way personally. So I got to look myself in the mirror and look and take this as a turning point. It's week three. At the same time, we got to have some fuel and realize that what we're doing out there offensively is it's unacceptable. Been unacceptable for 3 weeks. So I got to start with myself and then lead these guys, and we got to get back after it.
0: It seems like he's just saying that because he's supposed to say it, doesn't it? Like, he's like, well, let me go through all my quarterback cliches. And so the Patriots have played three games out of 17. So that is about 20% of the schedule, if my math is correct. I'm using Maller math, I believe, a little less than 20%. And here we are. So that's a good jumping off point. Let us discuss the question. What is your level of concern for Patriots quarterback Drake May? Is this a paper cut, a flesh wound, or a football amputation? So I've got Candyman, County Fair, and we also have Morton Salt. And we will combine all of these things together, and we are going to have a giant spread of the Baba Ganoush, the Gabagool. We're going to have a peanut butter and jelly sandwich, and then we're going to have the jambalaya for Benjamin. So we get all that big menu here. It's going to be massive, massive, massive. So to answer the question, and that I think is a legitimate question here, is what is your level of concern for Patriots quarterback Drake May? Again, paper cut, flesh wound, football amputation. So after a minutes-long deliberation of the available information and realizing that this does not just start this year. It actually is a continuation of playoff Drake May. He did not finish last season playing at a championship level. Ooh, what are you talking about, Maller? The Pats were in the Super Bowl. Yeah, okay. Put your pom-poms down, dude. Okay, they were there in spite of Drake May. Not because of Drake May, in spite of Drake May. So my position on this is the Patriots right now are already looking for a surgeon who will accept the insurance from the Patriots. They're like, this is bad. This is an amputation situation here. New England spent all offseason polishing up Drake May. And my friends in Boston were like, oh, yeah, we're going to give him a new contract. He's going to be the highest paid quarterback in like a year. They're going to give him a new contract. Today, you make the call. If you were the Patriots, based on what you've seen, would you pay Drake May? Plays like Drek. He's absolute Drek right now. Is he playing himself out of a contract? I say yes. Now, most of these teams don't have the balls to do that, to not give the player the contract. There's a few exceptions to the rule. But more times than not, substandard quarterbacks like Kyler Murray get paid and Love in Green Bay, and that's just the way it is. It's paying the money. There's one team, the Texans, that have not done that with C.J. Stroud. By the way, Houston 0-3. Ha, ha, ha, ha, ha, ha. 0-3. Tampa Bay couldn't help themselves. They paid Baker Mayfield. They said, oh, we love Baker. Okay. How's that working out? Not good. So I would say that Drake May, despite his substandard performance, because of FOMO, he'll end up getting paid. But they were really polishing this guy up, Drake May. And, like, the statue's going to be here. It's going to be right next to Tom Brady. It's not going to be as big, but it'll be near it. And 3 weeks, you're like, okay, wait a minute. Is there some kind of return policy on this? You won't get a lemon. You got a lemon. You got a lemon. So Drake has undergone a full metamorphosis here. It's like a butterfly to just your normal windshield bug at this particular point here. The diet changed, and the Patriots last year, they had the nice diet. They had the apple, strawberry, banana, baby food, puree, and now they're saying, okay, you got a tougher schedule, so you got to eat that porterhouse steak. Well, I can't eat the porterhouse steak. Can you put it in the blender? No, we're not going to put it in the blender. You got to play the schedule, and that's it. That's it. And May's like, no, I would like to be the brand ambassador again for the Gerber baby food. Can we play the schedule we played last year? Well, no, we can't play the schedule last year. You got to the Super Bowl, and so you play a tougher schedule. But I want to play the schedule last year. Well, you can't play the schedule last year, Drake. It's a tougher schedule. Okay, fine. So look, it looks like May is starting to get the yips, or I guess we can call that the Sam Darnold, where you start seeing ghosts like Darnold did. In fact, Sam would like a royalty check. Anytime a quarterback starts seeing ghosts, he's like, I would like a royalty check. So you can survive a substandard offensive line. You can adjust the offense, and you can make quicker throws, and you can survive with a substandard offensive line. You can survive injuries. Next man up. Do your job. You cannot survive your quarterback booby-trapping the operation. Cannot do it. Cannot do it. Every dropback with the Patriots feels like somebody pulled the pin on a hand grenade, and they forgot where it went. I don't know where it is. It might be over there. Oh, make sure it's not under your feet. Kaboom! Yeah. So 6 picks already. I believe that's the number. 6 picks, 3 games in. Some heartburn. Yeah, Drake at this point is the Candyman. The Candyman can. The Candyman can. Yeah, he's serving up 3 musketeers. High throws. Late throws. My favorite is the panic throws. I love a good quarterback panic. I lived that life. There was a guy named Jared Goff. I like the Rams. He played with the Rams. A lot of panic throws. A lot of panic throws. And then the Candyman, Drek May, also tossed in some Butterfinger as he fumbled the ball away. So the margins, we've always been told the margins in the NFL are razor thin. The difference between a 12-win team and a team that wins 5 games is not all that much. It's not all that much. And right now, Drake May, he's running around with that Dollar Shave Club razor pointed at himself right now. The razor thin. Yikes. All right. Secondly, to New Jersey we go. Not New England, New Jersey. We go from New England to New Jersey. And the Tennessee Titans falling to 0-3. Not a surprise there. The Titans are a bad football team, and they're playing like a bad football team. They lost 12-7 in a game played in bad weather, the remnants of the nor'easter in Jersey there. 12-7 loss to the Giants as Cam Ward had a chance to be the hero. And then, oopsie! Yeah, Cam Ward threw a game-ending interception with 17 seconds left. Titans needed a touchdown to win the game on first and goal from the Giants' 7-yard line with 2 timeouts left. Not one, but 2 timeouts left. Cam Ward decided to force a pass to Javon Holland. Javon Holland intercepted the pass. He was forced by Cam Ward, and then Holland came over and intercepted it. So the new coaching staff, how's that working out for you, Robert Saleh? No, they're not going well? Okay, things are not going well. Now, he ripped Cam Ward. This is as close to a rip job as you're going to get from an NFL head coach. His message to Cam Ward was, just be smarter with the football. Now, that sounds like a cliche, and it is a cliche, but you're essentially implying your quarterback's an idiot when you say that. Be smarter with the football. Dummy. He didn't say dummy, but you might as well say dummy. Right? You might as well say dummy with Cam Ward at this particular point. So it was Ward's first interception of the season, snapping an 87-attempt streak. Whee! So Cam Ward, he did accept responsibility post-game for his snafu, and the beat and the losing continues for Tennessee. The question, what do the Titans have to show for taking Cam Ward with the #1 overall pick? So what do they have to show for Cam Ward at this particular point? So I have a capital B. I wrote on my scorecard, capital B, Bupkis. Or if you want, capital S, Squadoosh. Either one of those words will work. So Tennessee, and I remember the draft, we were skeptical. I never, watching Cam Ward, he played at Washington State. Let me put these guys on hold here one sec. So Cam Ward played at Washington State. And then he went to Miami, and I saw him play a few times in college. I never got the vibe, boy, this guy's going to be great in the NFL. I got the vibe, well, maybe this guy might make an NFL team. He went the top pick in the draft, Cam Ward. The top pick. Crazy. So Tennessee thought, according to like certain people I will not name, Danny in Nashville, they thought they were getting the penthouse suite. And at this point, they received a studio apartment. And there's a hole in the ceiling. The air conditioning doesn't work. And there's cockroaches the size of your big toe crawling all over the place. Other than that, it's great. So Ward plays quarterback like Tennessee won him in a county fair raffle. He's a stuffy. And they won him at the county fair raffle, and that's it. He's got poor accuracy, terrible decision making, and an absolute inability, it would appear, to elevate the players around him. Other than that, things are going just great for Cam Ward. They're just great. He has all the polish of a quarterback assembled during a power outage. And it looks like somebody entered in the cheat code, the Cam Ward cheat code, except they misspelled it. And it's like, well, that doesn't work. And then you got to reset the password. Well, we can't reset the password because we don't remember the old password. Okay, you're screwed. That's it. So you look at the highlights of Cam Ward here. Look at it. And early on, the Titans... in this game, they didn't record a first down until late in the second quarter. Now, that doesn't seem all that great to me. What do you know? Oh, give him a break, Maller. Okay. So they didn't get a first down until late in the second quarter. Stumbled into halftime with 54 total yards. And his game tape should come with a parental advisory sticker. It's that bad for Cam Ward. Robert Saleh's Be Smarter criticism is an indictment of where Cam Ward is at this point. There's not really any development. He sucked when he came into the NFL, and he still sucks today. He's not any better. And all that hype about Brian Daboll, the offensive coordinator, and the positivity of Robert Saleh and how these are going to unlock Cam Ward, no. Hasn't happened. We keep waiting for the special. Where's the special? I don't see any special. So instead, Cam Ward has become the NFL's most expensive benefit of the doubt program. If Cam Ward was drafted in the fifth, sixth, or seventh round, he would have already been benched. Instead, they keep rolling him out there. They say, well, maybe eventually he'll figure things out. Okay. At the Sundance Film Festival, they'll be screening the documentary called We Ass, The Cam Ward Story. That'll be coming at the Sundance Film Festival. And unfortunately for the Titan fans, there are no refunds and you're stuck with what you got. You've changed coaches, you've changed coordinators, and what you got. All right, final thought to the New York side of things. Giants coach John Harbaugh revealed postgame after the Giants' ugly win over Tennessee. John Harbaugh revealing that he expects Jameis Winston to remain QB number one, regardless of which quarterback the New York football team adds this week. Winston helping the Giants, I say that in air quotes, helping the Giants get the win 12-7 over the winless aforementioned Tennessee Titans. So the Giants are off to the 2-1 start here. The numbers were worthy of a nice puke. Makes you want to puke in your mouth. Jameis Winston playing in the elements, wet and windy conditions, attempted 22 passes, completed 14 of them, 118 yards, no touchdowns, and no interceptions, and no impact on the game for Jameis Winston. Harbaugh said that Winston did what was, quote, required to win the game, which is a nice way of saying he did nothing. Still, New York expected to pursue one of a gaggle of quarterbacks. Chances are they probably already picked who they want. The names being bandied about on the archaic pregame shows are Jimmy Garoppolo, who can be yours if the price is right, Gardner Minshew, America's favorite backup quarterback from the Arizona Cardinals, and J.J. McCarthy, the guy that stinks in Minnesota. So one of those guys, the smart money would say Garoppolo or Gardner Minshew would be the pick. because you can get Garoppolo for nothing, and you can probably get Gardner Minshew for nothing, too, because Arizona's not trying to win. They're just enjoying all those losses. They love, which makes that win over the Chargers all the more embarrassing. Now, asked if Winston remains the starter, Harbaugh answered emphatically, yes, I do believe he will remain the starter. So the question, here it is. How much stock do you put in John Harbaugh saying that Jameis Winston will remain QB number one, no matter who the Giants add? So some are taking this as an endorsement. I would advise you to read the fine print, because if you read the fine print there, it's got enough fine print to finance a condo in Manhattan. That's a lot of fine print. Okay, so take a pinch of Morton salt, just a little pinch of Morton salt, and he's right, John Harbaugh, on a technicality. He's right on a technicality. The same way the DMV is technically efficient, if you bring a sleeping bag and a backup charger for your phone, because you're going to run out of battery waiting at the DMV there. But eventually they'll get to you. So Winston is, unfortunately, based on what we've seen, he's not like a real QB1. He's a QB for now. And I like Jameis. I feel like he, what's going on with the Netflix stuff and the Fox World Cup stuff? I guess he's just turned into TV guy. We have some Jameis Winston. Do we have some? All right. Here's Jameis Winston, who played terribly, and here's what he had to say after the Giants game. Take a listen.
3: How confident are you in carrying this team forward?
11: One thing that I do is forgetting those that is behind and reaching forward to what's ahead.
0: Okay. Can I have some of what he's having? All right. So we forget. Is that his way of saying he was terrible? Is that we forget and we move on? Is that? It could be his way of saying that. Well, so listen, his status with the Giants, Jameis Winston, his status is less marriage certificate. It's more like a 30-day stay at a motel. One of those like pay by the month motel things. There's one down the street here, actually. Off the 101 over here. There's a, Mark has no idea. You must not come that way. Yeah. They charge by the hour, I think, in one of those hotels. They're going to tear that down at some point. That's valuable real estate. All right. The Giants depth chart, though, it's really written in pencil. And the eraser's already kind of hovering there for John Harbaugh. And they'll get somebody. They're going to put him in right away. They're not going to trade for him, though, to play tic-tac-toe on the sidelines. Like, whoever they get's going to play sooner than later. And I would just throw him in there. In fact, that roster move you'd think would come down later today, at the latest Tuesday, the Giants will make a move for a quarterback there. And the second that new guy learns where the bathrooms are and how to use the key card, Jameis Winston's job security starts shrinking down. It is the Ben Maller Show. You want to comment on any of this, any of the games we haven't talked about, you are more than welcome at 877-99 on Fox. That's 877-996-6369. It is a lip reader's paradise. But what is it? We'll get to that, and we will do it next. However, it is the A Block. Let's go now to the Lorena Theater in Sherman Oaks, California. And, boy, she's got her shoes on. Look at those amazing shoes. Let's see. What hour is it? Let's find out right now.
12: Hour number four.
0: Oh, cuz. Let me tell you, cuz. Unbelievable. 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

0: 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See, Tom Brady showed up to the Fox game. He did the Chargers-Bills game. He was wearing a watch. According to the tabloids, the watch was worth $700,000. Or a watch worth $700,000. It's an a-hole move. I call that an a-hole move. That's what I believe. Anyone with a watch, I mean, come on. This watch right here, it's about $100. That's expensive, too. Anyway, if you want to be part, 877-99 on Fox, the call-in number, also on X, blah, blah, blah, blah, blah, at Ben Maller. That's at Ben Maller. You can be part of the program that way. Also on X with our friend Marky Mark, who's here. And you say hello to Mark at Mark with a C, Ramsey, 64950. He's a White Sox fan, one of the few White Sox fans I've ever met. He and Mike Harmon like the White Sox, and that's about it. Don't know any other White Sox fans. And all my people from Chicago are Cub fans. And we have a Cuba Loop over here. He's all excited because the Broncos got a gift. Got a win. It should have been a loss. And there you go. So Coop at a Bronco fan. That's a Bronco fan. Your comments can and will be used against you in the court of sports radio. We mentioned the Cowboy game earlier. The Cowboys, the report on Sunday was that the Cowboys were not allowed to leave their hotel room in Brazil. The Ravens, though, went out and enjoyed themselves. So, as one team can't do it. And they have so much security. I don't think it's that big a deal. Although, I did see some of the video of Rio, and it did not look very good. It did not look like things were going well there in Rio. Like there were some issues. Anyway, it is the Ben Maller Show. Let's say hello. Eeny, meeny, miny, moe. Let's say hello to Hollering James, who's in Minneapolis, Minnesota. Hello, Hollering James. Welcome.
1: Hello, Big Ben Maller. How you doing?
0: You're awake, James. What happened to you? You were sleeping earlier. We put you on. You were fast asleep.
1: I needed a rest because I was breastfed.
0: Huh? Because you were breastfed? Okay, well, that makes sense.
1: As a baby.
0: How do you know that? You were a baby. You don't remember that.
1: My mom told me.
0: She might have been lying to you. You don't know that.
1: She might have been lying to me. I don't know.
0: Yeah.
1: Hey, Betty, I got to ask you something. What did you think of the Vikings game? Was that stunning?
0: James, just admit you have nothing to say. Just say you just called up. You want to be on the air, right? Just admit that.
1: No, I want Tammy to call me, but she doesn't call no more. She can't never reach me. And I told Coop to give her my number. I told you to give her my number.
0: Yeah. All right, well, I'll see.
1: I've been waiting.
0: All right,
1: waiting.
0: I know. It's devastating.
1: Maybe Lorena can help me.
0: All right, Lorena, can you help him, Lorena? Are you able to help him at all?
2: I'm going to say no.
0: No, Lorena just said she's not able to help you. I don't know why. Yeah. All right. Well, thank you. Let's say hello to, hold on. Let me go this guy. Poppy is in San Diego. He showed great dedication. He's been on hold the entire show. Hello, Poppy in San Diego.
3: Hey, thank you, man. So, yes, I'm a lot of dedication, not like these other people that complain. But look, I want to say give Mighty Mark. That was a great fourth hour, probably one of the greatest. Fourth hour intro.
0: Well, very hot. Let me tell you something. This guy, unbelievable. Very sexy with the voice. People loved him. And absolutely. Yeah.
3: Yeah. And another thing, don't forget that in my picks, mentor, I'm 2-0. And I did call out the Denver Broncos on that game. So shout out to Coop the Loop's Broncos. They did good. And I did say about, I want to talk about tomorrow's game or today's game. The Eagles are against the Bears, mentor Ben Maller, that I see Jalen Hurts scoring an anytime touchdown, and I did pick the Eagles, just so you know.
0: Oh, no. I picked the Eagles. I get credit for that pick. Those are my Eagles on Benny versus the Penny.
3: Well, I picked them, too. And if
0: I picked them first. My pick's better than your pick.
3: No, no, no, no. My picks is better with you with the leprechaun. People love the leprechaun.
0: No, no, no. He's not here. I don't know where the leprechaun is. I don't know what happened. And he didn't answer his thing. What's up with that?
3: Well, I don't know, but look, me and the leprechaun want to be in the mailbox, man. Sir, you let me know. You got my number, and Poppy wants to be in the mailbox.
0: Okay. All right. Thank you for begging. I appreciate that. I do love when you beg. I do enjoy when you beg. Let's say hello here. Colin has something to say. Hello, Colin. Welcome. You're on the Ben Maller Show on Fox. Hello, Colin. Welcome.
2: Hey, Ben. I just want to give a shout out to Corey Cove as he's probably getting ready for his show coming up here soon.
0: Any advice on how he can do a good show today?
2: I don't know. Probably make fun of meat sauce.
0: That's all. When in doubt, make fun of meat sauce. That's the way to do it. Yeah.
2: Yeah.
0: I saw meat sauce when I was in Vegas. He had a Padre hat on. I was like, wow, meat sauce with a Padre.

0: coordinator for the Pittsburgh Steelers. The lip readers caught Aaron Rodgers. They say that he said of the particular play the Steelers ran, effing sucks A.
1: This ain't knocked out of the touchdown park. This is completely unacceptable for him.
0: Well, you don't know. Maybe he meant fun sucks. What's an A word I'm looking for? It's not a bad word.
1: Appropriate.
0: There you go. Look at you, Marcel. Your lexicon is next level. That's what he... Yeah.
1: That dude has got to go right away.
0: I don't know where the leper... We have not heard from the leprechaun. He's missed his duties here. He's not here. Losercon is not here.
1: Oh, can you believe it, folks? That enemy of mine is going to be... Not be here in New England after all, or here in the Northeast, including right here in Brooklyn.
0: Well, congratulations, Marcel. You survived the Nor'easter. Congratulations, buddy. Way to go.
1: Oh, yes, it is. That loser con and that failure con and that fake news con is going to be out of this world. Bad job by him. I don't think so. Oh, thank you, heaven.
0: What? Huh? Hold on a second. We're doing food picks, right? We're doing food picks? Is that
1: right? Yes, indeed, my friend. Get ready for some food picks. And it's a new day, a new dawn. Almost October is right around the corner. So say it with us, folks. Mellow Militia, let's get into it.
0: Okay, let's get into it. These are food picks. Now, representing the people, we have James in Minnesota who's representing the people. James, you're on food picks, James. Are you there, James?
1: Yeah, James. Welcome to the show, home of the Vikings.
2: I'm home with the Vikings, Ben, and I'm here on this
0: show. Okay, what do you... Shut up. What do you think Marcel ate for dinner last night?
1: Can you speak to him once again, please?
0: He's online.
1: It's going to be very awkward, might be going on.
0: What do you think he's doing?
1: I don't know. Some kind of sleeping from drunk? Please. This is not good.
0: Marcel, are you drunk? James, are you drunk? No, you're not drunk, Marcel. You don't drink.
1: I'm going to jail.
0: You drink the Bible. That's right. You will go to jail if you have one drink. That is correct. As a 35-year-old man. Yeah, what?
2: He had pizza and rigatoni.
0: Pizza and rigatoni, okay?
1: Oh, wow. Rigatoni. This is not good. But pizza, it is. And it could put in a mix match for that.
0: Right. I think you had...
1: Not the other half.
0: I think you had pizza last night. I think you had
1: pizza. We got another mix match alert for you, Ben.
0: All right. Marky Mark, you want to help us out here? We're playing food picks. Marcel lives in Brooklyn. He survived the Nor'easter yet again.
1: Yes, it is. Amen for that. What do you got, Mark?
3: He had a giant plate of mashed potatoes, like Richard Dreyfuss in the movie.
0: What are the chances Marcel knows who Richard Dreyfuss is?
1: He's an actor.
0: Okay, there you go. But what's
1: this
0: he?
1: This is not a mixed match for the mashed potatoes,
0: all right, fine,
1: there, Mark.
0: Whatever.
1: But
0: who cares? That's all right.
1: Random. That's a true character.
0: Greatest mashed potatoes I've ever had at Slug's Restaurant in Vegas.
1: Yes,
0: amazing.
1: It is
0: amazing. All right, go ahead, Coop. Please, we're playing food.
1: Look, I have the player of the morning from Sunday Night Football. We'll be right after that.
0: Oh, I can't wait,
4: Marcel. I think you had brown butter and sage gnocchi with candied walnuts.
1: Not a mixed match it is. Ah. But thank you for that as well.
0: Thanks for playing. All right, go ahead, please. Hurry up. We've got to go here.
1: Someone got a drum roll, please.
0: All right. Ba, ba, ba, ba, ba, ba, ba, ba, boom!
1: Pizza it is for James, Ben, and myself.
0: Yeah, there you go.
1: And last but not least, the player of the morning representing from Sunday Night Football is Talanoa Ha'anga. He's got sacked, pick six, and the game-winning intercept for the Broncos last night, 30-24 against your Rams.
0: What's his name again, Marcel? One more time for those in the back of the room.
1: Yes. Talanoa Ha'anga. That's his name. Sack, pick six.
0: Marcel, you have made my day, Marcel. I want you to know that is us. It's not as good as Pascal Siakam, but it's outstanding nonetheless. So thank you very much. There he goes, Marcel in Brooklyn. All right, put him on hold and we'll get rid of this guy. I do need some contestants. We are moments away from Maller Militia Feud. So if you want to play the Maller Militia Feud, then give us a buzz right now. 877-99 on

0: Fox. That's 877-996-6369. I need two people for the Maller Militia feud. We'll get to that. If not, we got other calls here. We got other things we can talk about. We'll get to all that. Either way, either the game, if you call up or not, we'll just yap away. But hopefully the Maller Militia feud is next.
1: Maller Militia. You already know this.
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0: 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It's been cannibalized. 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Thank you, thank you, thank you. Appreciate it.
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6: I believe the answer is the Clippers.
3: That is the top answer. 40 points. It's Maller Militia Feud.
0: Hey, let's play the feud. Come on down, our contestants. We have, let's see here, eeny, meeny, miny, moe. Let's say hello to Scott, who's in Kentucky. Hello, Scott. Welcome.
7: How you doing, Ben? Good morning.
0: Good morning to you, Scott. You're going to play our game, and then Mark, pick one, two, or three. One, two, or three, Mark. Pick a number randomly.
8: Three.
0: Number three. All right. I believe you have picked Bob in Jacksonville. Hello, Bob. Welcome.
9: Mark in the North.
0: Oh, it's Mark in the North. Hold on a second. I hit the wrong button. Let's go to Bob in Jacksonville. Hello, Bob.
10: What's up, Ben? Been a minute.
0: It has been a while. Where you been, man? What's going on with you? All right, we don't have time
10: Since last you and I talked, I got divorced, remarried, had another daughter, and have a degree, and I don't work the nights anymore, but I started riding my bicycle, so I get to listen to Maller.
0: Wow, that's a lot of life events. A lot of life events. Congratulations on that. You restarted everything. All right, let's play the game. Here we go. One, two, Mark or Coop, which one? One, two, three, or four?
10: Three. Who won?
0: Number three? All right, here we go, gentlemen. 100 people surveyed, the top 1, 2, 3, 4, 5, 6, 7 answers on the board. Your name is your buzzer. Name a food people eat when they're feeling under the weather. Under the weather.
10: Scott, Bob. Scott.
0: Who was in first? Scott. Scott was in first.
11: Chicken noodle soup.
0: There you go. That was the number one answer. Good job by you, Scott. You have the lead. You get to go again until you get one wrong. Again, 100 people surveyed. Name a food people eat when they're feeling under the weather.
11: Tomato soup.
0: Tomato soup, is that
12: nope, all soups have been accounted for.
0: Yeah, we've accounted all soup. Yeah, we're good on that. All right, we go over to you, Bob, back on the show after all these years. And Bob, there are 1, 2, 3, 4, 5, 6 answers left. Name a food people eat when they're feeling under the weather.
13: Chili.
0: Chili, is that on there? No. Spicy chili, I can understand that. All right, we're not doing very well. We have one answer off the board. Back to you, Scott. It is the Maller Militia Feud. Name a food people eat when they're feeling under the weather.
11: I'm going to say chocolate.
0: Chocolate? Is that... What doctor recommends chocolate? I'd like to go to that doctor.
11: I'm drawing a blank.
0: Okay, that's all right. I'd rather eat chocolate than the stuff they want you to eat.
12: I think we should rephrase it food or drink.
0: Food or drink. How about that? Food or drink. Bob, go ahead, Bob.
13: Since we're going drink, let's go wine.
0: Are we getting punk, Coop? What's going on here? No, wine is not on there. Back to you, Scott. Nope. This is crazy.
11: Hot chocolate.
0: Is that on there? No, I don't think that's on there either. What is going on here? All right.
13: I'm with Scott. Once you get best chicken soup, who knows? But I'm going to go ice cream. You're feeling bad? Get some ice
0: cream. Yeah, there you go. That's Scott. That's a good job of you. It is on there, ice cream, and you get to go again.
13: Let's go with, I'm a total blank, but I'll just throw one out of the air. Fried chicken.
0: Is fried chicken on there? That's what Hollering James eats when he's not feeling well, but that's no. All right. What do we got, Bob? What do you got, Bob?
13: So to me again, I will go with waffles.
0: Waffles? No. All right, we're out of time. This is unbelievable. Toaster crackers, tea, hot tea, ginger ale soda, bananas, and yogurt were the other answers. So there you go. Thank you for playing, gentlemen. The Maller Militia Feud.
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1: The spanking new Astrodome is the new $31 million home of the Houston Astros. 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
2: Here's the pitch by Bruce. 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Morgan Domini got it! A beautiful play by Joe Morgan! 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Jimmy Wynn, a single over third.
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10: The Broncos came back to beat the Rams in the Sunday night NFL game 30-26, despite trailing at halftime 16-0. Denver scored a touchdown with under 1 minute left, and then the defense got an interception in the end zone on the final play. A thriller in Rio for Baltimore to beat Dallas 34-31 on a 56-yard field goal on the final play. Dallas had just settled for a short field goal to tie it with 7 seconds to go. San Francisco is 3-0 after beating Arizona. Minnesota is 3-0 after winning at Tampa Bay. And the Raiders are 3-0 after a comeback win at New Orleans, 35-27. Buffalo is 3-0 after a comeback win against the Chargers, 24-16. Bills did have 5 turnovers and still won. Washington surprised Seattle, 33-31. Kansas City and Pittsburgh with wins as well. The Seattle Mariners fired manager Dan Wilson. Phillies and Houston each won to make the playoffs. I'm Steve DeSager.
11: Hello!
0: Good morning to all. 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
0: Jonas Knox.
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0: Brady Quinn.
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0: College Football Hall of Famer LeVar Arrington.
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0: It's two pros and a cup of Joe.
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0: And just like that, we are off and running here on a football recap Monday. It is Two Pros and a Cup of Joe, Fox Sports Radio. LeVar Arrington, Brady Quinn, Jonas Knox with you. 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That was a hell of a football game last night in Denver. Damn good game,
1: in
0: man.
1: In Denver.
2: Yeah.
0: I mean.
2: Yeah, I was putting dirt on Denver. They had dirt. They had dirt on them during the game.
1: I gave up on them that game. I'll be honest.
2: Yeah. People was putting dirt on them.
0: I mean.
2: It didn't look good.
0: I'll say this. Sean Payton finally got his PI call against the Rams. Finally got it all these years later. Finally got his PI call.
1: You didn't think that was PI?
0: It seemed more like initially when I first saw it, I thought, okay, that's PI. And then hearing Terry McCauley kind of explain it, and he was even confused by it. And then you watch it again, and it looked like there was a grab of the shoulder pad by the receiver. It felt to me like that one, the illegal hands to the face on the same drive, a couple of plays later, it just seemed kind of ticky-tack in those spots. In my mind. But ultimately,
1: I always feel like defensive pass interference is very subjective. And by the way, Terry McCauley's, he's been at odds with a lot of the calls in the field, I feel like. Which, look, that's why he's there. That's the position they bring him in for. But I also feel like it's very hard to, and we've talked about this before in regards to officiating. Once you go to replay, I almost feel like you should really re-officiate the play, which means you aren't taking into account what was called on the field. And they're not to that point yet. So until we get to that point, I feel like it's really easy to sit back in still frames or in slow motion and then make a call. But I also feel like it looks a lot different than it does in real time. Like if we went through 10 defensive pass interferences in real time, watching it stand on the sidelines like the officials do, and then we watched them all on TV together, it'd be a different standard just because of how good now TV is and seeing the game and everything else. So I understand what you're saying. And again, I feel like he's done a good job, but I also feel like he does more often than not disagree with the call on the field he's just now started off into kind of TV with doing this. And so maybe he feels like it helps justify his position being there in the first place.
2: He did that with the Ravens game too, didn't he?
1: Yeah.
2: He didn't think that was a fumble on.
1: Yeah. I'm telling you, dude, like he disagrees with like everything.
2: Yeah.
1: I'm like, all right.
2: Like, he's like, I wouldn't have ruled that a fumble. Yeah. Doesn't look like the ball is steady or secure. And well, I disagree. Yeah,
0: that's what,
2: I can see that.
0: I can't figure out the Broncos. I really can't, because I know that the defense is great and they've got, you know, playmakers and they fly around and all that. And it feels like if you could just get three more quarters of Bo Nix the rest of the game. I mean, we're talking about a team that's, you know, a Super Bowl contender, but they just struggle early. And I don't know what the life of Davis Webb as offensive coordinator is going to be, but it just seems like it's only a matter of time before Sean Payton says, listen, man, I was doing this for 19 years. I gave it up. I know we're just a couple of games into it. I just wonder if he's got the patience to wait this thing out, because they struggle early and they looked awful that first half. And so I wonder what that looks like for him, because it seems like there's real frustration there when it comes to just sort of the offense and where they're at this point.
1: I think there's a lot of teams in that boat, though. I mean, we've got some 0-3 teams you can look at and say, like, are you going to jump ship now? I mean, you could make that case about a lot of things, right? Like I look at Tennessee, they seem hopeless. And are you just going to start firing guys because they start off the season 0-3 with a new coaching staff? I mean, I asked the question because you committed to this in the offseason with Davis Webb. And after all these years of calling plays, you've essentially said, like, yeah, it's time for him and it's time for me. And so you have to understand there's going to be growing pains that go along with it. It's a long season. You got 17 games and eventually he'll find his stride. But my problem with a lot of NFL franchises and even coaching staffs in this regard is they spend all season saying we're going to go in this direction. And then after 1 or 2 weeks or three, you know, games in this case, just go, all right, this isn't working. We got to pivot. I'd say it's too soon. Like give him at least a season to see what he's capable of. I mean, it'd be one thing if it's a dumpster fire, but I don't know if it's being that bad. I mean, and also, like, was Davis Webb calling the plays last year?
0: No.
1: Did they have a bunch of come of them behind, like, miraculous victories last year, too, in particular in Mile High? Okay.
0: Yeah.
1: So maybe it's not just Davis Webb. Maybe it's just Bo Nix. Maybe it's this team. Like, I don't know that he deserves all the blame squarely.
2: I mean, Denver, they do have a defense, and their offense is, I mean, it's serviceable.
0: You see him throwing up the Tongan tea last night?
2: It's serviceable. You know, what's funny is you guys are talking about Denver. I was looking at it and I was like, dang, we got two LA teams that are competing for being the worst team in LA. I mean, and the Rams only being one game ahead of the Chargers.
0: Plus.
2: And then you have the former team that everybody loves. That used to be in LA that nobody would have thought. If, in fact, if you would have been a betting person, if you say which of these three teams will have the worst record by week going into week four, you'd probably say the Las Vegas Raiders. And they're undefeated. It's kind of wild. I was like my feelings while I was watching the games and watching the Rams in particular. It's like, who are they? You look explosive. You look like a good team the week prior too. But and you were shorthanded. You didn't have Puka Nacua in there. But this week you see a Rams team that I don't know what would we say? Average?
0: Their coach, a little bit of a red ass last night. I guess I've never, you know, covered a game in Denver, so I don't know how long it takes to get from the press box if you're a media member down to where you need to go to get the post game sound or anything like that. But I guess McVay issued some opening statements and then before the LA media got there, just bailed. So 10 minutes after the final whistle, he just left. Mm-hmm. And it's, I get it. The first game, I would say, you know, going to Australia, which he kind of owned up to, and they got clowned by the Niners. They win last week. Then that game on a short week to go to Denver, tough place to play. It seemed like it was there.
2: And they were winning.
0: It was there were plenty of opportunities and to come up short. I'm not overly concerned about the Rams, though. Like, I don't look at that team and go, that's a problem moving forward. That's a team that's going to struggle down the stretch. I still think they're going to make noise. But to start off 1-2 and last night's game, Sean McVay seemed like he was really, really had his red ass going big time post game. And he's probably upset. He probably doesn't want to get fined because he's going to complain about the PI call, and I get all that. But I'm still not overly concerned with the Rams moving forward based on last night. Out there. And by the way, you still don't have you know, the biter. The biter is not there because he's banged up. You know, Aaron Donald's still trying to work into it. Miles Garrett's going to come back, you know, at some point here in the next few weeks.
2: That's true. There's things to be positive about, but they're 1-2, man.
0: Yes.
2: You are what your record says you are. And they're 1-2 right now. I mean, maybe it's too early to be saying there's a cause for concern, but you're 1-2. And granted, you know, we could say week one is a liar and travel aspect of it. That's fine. you could say you went to Mile High and you had to deal with the elevation, and you know, we're not that deep into the season. That's fine. But they put themselves on the radar. They are on the radar where you have to pay attention to the Rams and as to what they look like as they continue to move forward. And that's just based off of, do you win or do you lose? And listen, they played well enough to win the game, but they didn't win the game against, wouldn't you guys say this is a Denver team that's still kind of trying to find its way, trying to find its footing for this season?
1: Yeah.
2: I would say that. So it just, to me, it just strikes me as, okay, I'm not going to sit here and say I'm alarmed at where the Rams are right now, but I will say it's on the radar of next week definitely matters in terms of what they do this upcoming game
0: at Philly
2: is going to, I think that sets off the detonation of, do we panic or do we say, okay, we're going to be okay.
0: At Philly, home against the Bills, next two games.
2: That's you know, you're going to find out a lot about the Rams over the next 2 weeks. Mm. I think it puts a little bit more pressure. I think if you get out of a game that I think you're supposed to win, I think they were supposed to win this game against Denver. You know, the defense comes through for them. You get points on it. I mean, we saw a couple teams get through because their defense was able to turn turnovers into points. But you lose a game that you probably should have been able to win, and now you have those two opponents coming in that are going to be as tough as they are. You could be staring two more losses down the barrel, and then that puts you at what, 1-1-4?
0: What did that line close at? Was it 2.5?
1: 2.5, yeah.
0: And we picked that game, correct?
2: You guys picked that game, didn't you? Did you I pick it too? Oh, okay.
1: Yeah, nice. You had money line for Denver. I also had money line, and then Jonas just had Denver, so he's got a point.
2: Oh, okay, nice.
1: Yeah,
0: interesting.
1: I thought what was interesting about that is like Hufanga probably could have had two more picks. I mean, it was a little bit deceiving. I mean, Stafford's night, as much as they threw the football, it's like, my goodness, like he also could have had a couple more picks too. It kind of felt like one of those deals where, remember when Ohio State was up on Texas, and this is what, a couple weeks ago, and it was like, well, were they really up though? I mean, like Wingo dropped a touchdown pass in the end zone. Cam Coleman caught a downfield pass as he was diving that somehow he caught it and flipped the ball up in the air back to the DB. It was like one of those games where you were watching, you're like, they're Ohio State's winning, and it feels like they're kind of dominating, but like also a lot of things went kind of their way. And it should have looked a little different. Uh-oh. Like there's elements of this game where I kind of saw like,
2: my
1: right.
2: weekend. Well, should have been a part of my weekend. Jeez.
0: Uh-oh.
2: Yeah.
1: I was not going to bring that up. But I do think that there's a lot of people who look back at Notre Dame's win versus Wisconsin and go, wait a second. Maybe Wisconsin's better than we give them credit.
2: They're not.
1: They are.
2: They are not.
1: They're 100% better than anyone gives them credit.
2: They are not.
1: They'll
2: Brady
1: probably
2: Quinn.
1: Be an 8 or 9 win team when it's all said and done.
2: They are not better than what people think they are. I'm just being
1: then
2: honest.
1: Penn State's not very good.
2: Yeah, we let them off the hook. And however you want to call it, you are what the game says you are. They gotta redeem themselves, but that was not a very good team offensively.
0: I told LeVar.
1: No, they're still rounding into form offensively. Defensively, that's a really good football team. They're stout up front. They can stop the run. They can make plays in the secondary. Like, that's a team that will hang around in games and win games because they do have what it takes defensively. Offensively, look, Colton Joseph is still a work in progress. He's improving as a passer. But if they can get back to running the football and he is a part of that, he can make enough plays in the passing game to be able to hurt you.
2: I will say this.
1: They'll be a more dangerous team. People give him credit.
2: They are massive. As usual, they are massive up front. And you cannot think that them boys leaning on you for four quarters, if you're not doing what you're supposed to do, that something could happen eventually.
0: From eating all that cornbread.
2: I guess. I guess. Because that cornbread-fed tight end demolished our coverage guy.
0: I told LeVar, I was like, I didn't realize that Penn State lost that game. I saw they were up 17-0, and I just assumed, all right, coast is clear.
2: You would have thought then- an assassination took place in State College.
1: Well, you know that kid's from, too, by the way, right?
2: Where is he from, Ohio?
1: From Ohio, yeah.
2: Yeah, because Tam Hopkins said, oh, that's my best friend's son. I was like, all right, Tam, way to chime in. You know, Tam, he was an offensive lineman for Ohio State. But, yeah, and not to just, you know, not to change topics or move the goalposts.
0: You got to get it out.
2: Yeah. Oh, no, I was done with it. I was going back. I was going back to topic.
1: That was an awesome game. That was an awesome game.
2: We were sitting there.
1: Here's what I'd say about that game. People are going to look at it in two ways. And this is what I hate about, for some reason, the Big Ten gets this, but the SEC doesn't. You have a game like that, and the reaction is always, oh, well, Penn State's just not very good. Rocco Becht, he stinks, or he's got a, you know, he's there's a ceiling there. Like, no one can ever give credit to Wisconsin and go, oh, maybe Wisconsin's actually, like, pretty competitive, pretty good. Maybe the Big Ten's deeper than people want to give them credit. You know, this was like a back against the wall year for Luke Fickell. It like, honestly, without that win, like, I'm not sure how he's viewed. And even with the rest of the season still, there's, I think, some concern about what will be, you know, will he be the head coach in the future? But to your point about how big they are, he's gotten back to what Wisconsin probably was, where they tried to kind of change and adapt to become more of a national contender. And I think over the last few years, Luke Fickell's realized, no, we need to get back to like what made Wisconsin great, because that can win if we get just the right pieces in here. So it was a monumental win, I think, for Luke Fickell and his future at Wisconsin. For Penn State, look, Matt Campbell's going to get the benefit of the doubt because it's his first year. And I think there's a lot of, you know, time left to become a team that's still 10-2. And we'll be talking about them as, you know, hey, should they be in the playoff? Like, there's still a lot of football left.
2: Yeah.
0: There's hope.
2: I wasn't down on them. Honestly,
0: about everybody else in town?
2: Oh, God. You damned if you do, bruh. When you're part of our fan base, bro, like, don't lose. You're not allowed. And I don't know where this came from, honestly. I really don't. I don't know. I mean, but they did it when Joe was there, too. I mean, they, you know, they'll call for your job, man. They'll call for your head. They will. But it's interesting. I think what I came away with from that game, and I said it to everybody, all the players that I saw, everybody, you just got to finish, man. And maybe the underlying, you know, kind of silver lining in that game in particular, which I would say probably applied to the Rams too, since we were talking about the Rams, and it dovetailed into this. You got to finish the game, you know, and that was the thing. Like, I felt like they took their foot off of the gas. I mean, especially it, like, okay, Rojas gets the pick and they were in plus territory off of a sudden change of a possession. You got to get after it. You got to play as though, you know, you still got to win the game. You don't go conservative and in a scenario where you just feel like we have the game in hand. Like, you got to put that bad boy out of reach. And I don't feel the need to be overly critical of them, to be honest, other than to say, just finish the game. I thought their game plan was excellent. They executed it excellent. But yes, the offense had some struggles during the course of the day, but they did what they needed to do to have a handle on the game. And they let, you know, they let them slip back in there. And I think it was because they went way too conservative on looking at where they were at and what they had. And, you know, it just didn't seem like they were going to have the type of offense that they needed to take any chances. So they didn't. And it kind of came back to bite them in the end. But I'm still high on Penn State, to be honest. I, you know, 10-2, maybe. I don't, you know, what it looks like this year. I don't know. I really don't. But you know what I came away with thinking, and I know we're late, but I came away from thinking, you know, that where we're at in college sports now, one of the interesting dynamics, I find it that the media and the fan base have a much easier time of being critical of the teams. And I was sitting there thinking about why that is. And it's because they don't know who these people really are. You know, it's like one of the things that has changed about what's going on at the college level is you're dealing with new kids every single year.
1: Yeah.
2: And so are you going to have any level of like, I believe in him. That's my guy. I was just,
0: loyalty,
2: there really kind of is no loyalty and familiarity. So if you're going to come here and you're going to be in the portal and you're going to come get this money from our school and from us, you better win. You better win. And that was kind of like what I felt like. At first I was like offended. Like, why are we like this as a fan base? Why are we like, and then I stopped and I was like, man, I was like, the way I was listening to them talk about Rocco Beck, it was like the people that they felt were responsible for us losing were outside, like just a stranger. So almost like you're talking about somebody that isn't your own. And so that's going to be something that I think these coaches are going to have to pay attention to, because they're going to have to work harder to build relationships with the fan base in the community. And they're going to have to bring the players along with building a relationship and a rapport too, because it is unforgiving, like unforgiving. And it's probably because they don't feel any loyalties to it, you know, and I can't blame you. You know, you can't blame them for that.
0: Well, if they need to build anything at home.
1: Yeah, sorry, that's fair too, right?
2: That's fair. I guess it's fair. It's definitely fair.
1: Hey, well, I was going to ask you, if there's no equity build up, you know, you feel like they're a mercenary. They're coming in to do a job. If they don't do that job, you're frustrated. Is that not the case?
2: Yes. That's how you would.
1: I'm just saying, like, not to make this weird comparison, but I don't know why this just hit my head. Like, if you asked your son to go outside and do some, like, landscaping work, and maybe he did an okay job, not a great job, whatever, you'd probably be more willing to be like, all right, hold on. Like, we need to do this different, and let me help you with doing this. If you hired a company to do it,
2: and I'm not doing singular, that. Yeah, I'm not doing it. I'm telling you my expectation.
1: Exactly. And if they didn't do it, you'd fire them.
2: Yeah.
1: And so that's the problem is, again, in a developmental phase of life where we're looking at these people still as young people, we haven't looked at them as in the past as adults. We now look at them differently because they're making money and there's an expectation that this is like their sole thing they should be doing and executing like they're in the NFL. And that's part of my issue with all the changes right now when we talk about that stuff and we're not factoring in a lot of what else. They still are student athletes. They still have elements of class they have to go to. There's still other things that are still the same. Yeah, we're not viewing it that way. And I'll be honest with you, I think people have gotten more critical in the media about players as well in the past couple of years. And maybe you'd say it's justified. Like in some ways, I kind of look at it and go, yeah, maybe it is more justified because of everything these kids have now and how different it was from what it used to be and what it is now. Where when you talk to the kids, some of them never step a foot in the classroom. So they do feel like it's essentially their job now. And some of them graduate, don't take any graduate schooling. So there's a ton of things that factor into that.
0: Yeah. 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
2: Okay.
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2: They don't lose.
0: No, they don't. They definitely do not. By the way, we are going to have the usuals coming up later on. We got another edition of In Case You Missed It. We've got our FSR IR. All of it is yours here on this 3-hour extravaganza, this football recap Monday right here on Fox Sports Radio. Up next, though, you just knew it was going to happen. You knew it was going to happen right when you got comfortable thinking one team was ready to just slip and fall and disappear forever. This happened, and it's yours right here on FSR. But look, we talk sports every morning, but what's helping us get through those early alarms, long commutes, and busy days? 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
0: This report brought to you from the Air Specialist Traffic Center.
7: All right, it's slow going in Pasadena around this road work on Highway 225 westbound between Ritchie and Scarborough. Only one lane is getting through. They should be picking it up soon, knock on wood. All right, if you're coming in from Katy on the west part of town, looking pretty good. No major delays for you. It's under a 30-minute drive from the Grand Parkway into downtown on I-10. I'm Christina Cruz in the 24-hour traffic center.
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19: Here's a look at your News Radio 740 forecast. Mostly sunny this morning, partly cloudy by the afternoon. Highs today of 92.
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0: Two pros and a cup of Joe, Fox Sports Radio, LeVar Arrington, Brady Quinn, Jonas Knox with you here. Coming up in about 15 minutes from now, we are going to have another edition of In Case You Missed It. That'll be yours right here on FSR. You just knew it was going to happen. Aaron Rodgers out there dealing yesterday. Just dealing. And the Pittsburgh Steelers get it done.
1: Crazy.
0: Just, I think everybody just sort of, based on the first couple of weeks, kind of looked at the Steelers and just thought, all right, well, this we're going to wrap this whole thing up. And then there they are, winning a big division game against the Cincinnati Bengals, a shootout, if you will, which I would also like to point out, the secondary play was not great from either team. It seemed like there were a lot of guys that were running wide open. But credit to Aaron Rodgers and the Steelers who get it done there, man.
1: They did get it done, you know, and improbable. It just didn't seem like, if we're looking at this Bengals team as being the explosive, you know, ton of threats on the team type of outfit, and Joe Burrow continuing to be in the conversations of most elite quarterbacks in the league, I didn't see that coming. I didn't think that if it were a back and forth matchup that the Steelers would actually have enough offense, let alone defense, but have enough offense to be able to go back and forth with them. And so for me, I found myself I was somewhat surprised, but I do believe, I said on the show last week, these are the types of games that the Steelers find a way to win. I don't know how.
0: Yeah, why?
1: I don't know why.
0: It just looked like the old Bengals. They couldn't get a stop.
1: And it just makes you wonder, you know?
2: You guys going to regret that pick. Golly, man.
1: Yeah, I mean, in my mind, I said to myself, you got to go with the Steelers because they win these types of games. I think I said it out loud. But
2: especially even at home. Yeah.
1: Hey, I mean, but give them credit. Because this was one of those type games where they could have easily did exactly what the Chargers did and do what everybody expected them to do.
0: Do the Steelers score 30 points the rest of the year in a game?
2: I think they do maybe once more.
1: Yeah.
2: Are the Steelers the story here, or is it more the Bengals?
1: I think it's more the Bengals, man.
2: Well, I bring that up because, Jonas, what was the stat I sent you about Burrow yesterday?
0: See, because now we got to walk on eggshells here, because you know how that fan base is.
2: It's not just the fan base. I'll be honest with you. I had to fact check it because I was like, that can't be right. And I don't know that it tells the whole story or points the finger directly at Burrow, but that is one of those stats where you look at it and go, oh, well, that's concerning.
0: All right. So this is from Scott Kasmar, if I butchered your name, my apologies, but he sent a tweet out yesterday that said the following: Joe Burrow is now 1-34 when trailing in the last 8 minutes in the NFL.
1: Mm.
0: So, you know, there's Bo Nix, and there's that. I mean,
2: I was gonna say, I think Bo Nix has got a better number than that just in the past 2 years, right. But this does highlight a few things. For starters, you have to have a defense to give you the ball back. You know, I don't know how much he's trailing by. If he's trailing by 3 scores, okay, well, we're probably not coming back with 8 minutes left in the fourth quarter. But there are certain instances where I'm sure it was a 1 score or whatever else it was. And there's a thought that they're not able to really turn things around and go win those games.

0: I'm not surprised at what that outcome was. So therefore, I'm not going to have this crazy reaction to the Steelers upsetting the Bengals. I'm just not.
1: Okay.
0: I still look at the Bengals as they can still be a dominant team. They can still be the type of team that contends for and wins the North. Is still there.
1: All right. So I did have a couple of questions. So you took the Steelers money line.
0: Did I?
1: Yeah.
0: Oh, well, okay. Well, there you go. I thought I took the Bengals, but I said those are the types of games that the Steelers win.
1: All right. Well, I would like to say,
0: If
1: you don't remember what your pick was, I think that should count as a loss.
2: No, come on. That
1: why?
0: Count. That's pretty dope.
2: That count.
1: Okay. And then
0: I remember saying it on the show. Okay. These are the types of games that the Steelers win.
1: And then
2: he's saying this because, you know, he didn't have as good of a weekend as you did in the picks.
1: Well, okay. And then Brady on the notes here, it says, he took Cincinnati in parentheses, hate that I'm doing this. And I did hate I did it.
0: Yep.
1: So,
0: well, there you go.
1: You had a feeling that this was going to go sideways.
2: 100%. Eventually, you know, the Steelers offense was going to pop, and everyone wants to make a big deal about the viral clip where Rodgers is saying, I can't say exactly what he said, but he was alluding to the play, folks. He wasn't alluding to the player. You could see he says that play effing stinks is what he said. Mm. And he was alluding to the play that they were running. So, I think there's still some concern despite the win that what's being called and what they're running isn't necessarily always his choice too. So that maybe these get ironed out, but winning cures all illnesses. So I'm sure they'll figure something out. I just eventually Rodgers, this offense was going to start to play better. They did. If you dump the ball down to Darnell Washington, like good luck.
1: Oh, he's awesome.
2: Good luck trying to tackle that load.
1: He's awesome.
2: I mean, there was one play action where, like, they were trying to stretch the field more vertically, and Rodgers just kind of checked it down to him. I thought, well, that's going to be a 30-yard gain because no one wants to even try to tackle that dude.
1: And he's athletic, man. That play he made down the sideline to take off and run, he's fun to watch, man.
2: Takes a minute, but he'll get there. And they're doing some neat stuff offensively. Like the Skoronic touchdown, you know, you'll see too often you're motioning a receiver that then releases in between the guard and tackle to go downfield. You know, vertically, like they do some really interesting concepts too. So
0: you mentioned Aaron Rodgers looking over to the sideline and saying what he said or whatever. Does he throw the ball in the dirt when he gets a play call that he doesn't want to run and he sees that it turns out the way that he thought? Cause I was like, that doesn't look like
2: he's great at dirtying the ball. Like there's a way of doing it too, you know?
0: Yeah. It's like, okay,
2: get it out of here.
0: So that's a thing.
2: Yeah,
0: I swear I saw him doing it like at least two or three times. I was like, that is not a bad throw. He's like throwing a temper tantrum. Like, you want to call this dumb ass play? I'm gonna throw it into the ground. That's what it looked like to me. Like, he could have tried to make that pass and he didn't. He just threw it into the ground in the middle of the play.
1: You ever done that, Brady?
2: I've only burned a play or thrown it away if it wasn't there. I don't like get disgusted with the play call. There's definitely times you get a play call where you're like, I don't know about this one. Or the offensive coordinator likes the play call better than you. And that sometimes is tough. And there can be a variety of reasons. You know, either it comes down to me to like one of three things. Either the guy they're trying to get the ball to, you know, you don't feel like this is a strength or he doesn't run that route well, or maybe it's not a great matchup in your mind as the OC thinks it is. There's also just the concept itself. Maybe you don't think it's going to work versus that coverage, or there's some other potential things they could do to take it away if it's not there. And then the last thing is it's just like, yeah, maybe I don't like throwing that particular route versus this. You know, I'm not a big fan of it, or I don't think the protection is going to hold up in time. There's a bunch of things, but at the end of the day, I was never one to be like that. Although after the fact, it's good to have honest conversations with the play caller. And kind of say to him, hey, what were you thinking here? Because this is why I didn't like it. And I voiced that during the week, and yet you still wanted to run it.
0: Mm.
2: There's not too many play callers, too, that are going to be open and honest and take accountability. The worst ones are the ones that get mad, you know?
1: Yeah, I mean, I think it's all about respect, ultimately, at the end of the day.
2: That's true.
1: You know, if you can get that respect.
0: If you want the respect, you got to drive in a truck that's going to give you that respect.
1: No kidding.
0: Get you through your work week and deliver.

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1: It is Two Pros and a Cup of Joe here on Fox Sports Radio. LeVar Arrington, Brady Quinn, Jonas Knox with you. Coming up next, though, we have found one team in the world of football that's better at this than anybody else. 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
11: All right, it's slow going in Pasadena around this road work on Highway 225 westbound between Ritchie and Scarborough. Only one lane is getting through. They should be picking it up soon, knock on wood. All right, if you're coming in from Katy on the west part of town, looking pretty good. No major delays for you. It's under a 30-minute drive from the Grand Parkway into downtown on I-10. I'm Christina Cruz in the 24-hour traffic center.
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4: Here's a look at your News Radio 740 forecast. Mostly sunny this morning, partly cloudy by the afternoon. Highs today of 92.
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19: Sometimes you can't get to everything in the world of sports or entertainment. Good thing the guys are here to bring you In Case You Missed It.
1: You know, the college football rankings are an interesting thing because these are kind of just whatever until we get the playoff rankings. And so you look at the AP top 25 and you go, all right, well, Texas is sitting at number one again. All right. Sitting at number one. Big win over the
0: big win. Yeah.
1: And then you realize, you know, they're also number one when it comes to celebrations because they put on a show this weekend against Tennessee that I don't know that I recall seeing these ever pulled out. And I use that word intentionally. Whether it was the fake urination that was going on, which I think resulted in this during the game.
20: That's sportsmanlike conduct. Defense, number one, accelerating using the restroom. It's a 15-yard penalty from the succeeding spot. Automatic touchdown.
21: Guy, when are you ever going to hear that again?
1: guy pulled out his
21: five sacks for Colin Simmons. That's how he celebrated.
1: It's great. You know, pulled out his hose.
0: Should there be further action taken against him by the team?
21: No, no.
1: Okay. He apologized afterwards.
21: Steve Sarkisian had some comments about it. I don't think we were going to have time to play it or even going to play it, but there is an element of, like, we live in a society now, everyone's like a look at me society. Look at what I've done. And I know why you're asking the question, LeVar, because if you did punish him more, maybe more people would think twice before they did it. But I think the problem with that game wasn't like they had ran away with it. That could have cost his team a win. So they were lucky, and even though he played a phenomenal game, he's a hell of a player. You can't do that.
0: And are we 100% sure that that was what he was?
1: Hey, I said the same thing.
21: Yeah, okay. It looked like that.
1: I thought
21: we've been trying to allude
1: maybe
21: to.
1: He was,
0: I'm just saying, bro.
1: Spraying insecticide. You know, yeah,
0: they call it shooting up the club for a reason.
1: Yeah. What about
0: It looked like he was shooting. It didn't look like he was. It didn't look like he was like just like. No. it's a more relaxed approach when you're just going to the restroom, but when you're like letting off, it's a more aggressive movement like what he did. That's all I'm saying.
1: I mean, it was.
0: He might be lucky that he got away with them interpreting it as him going to the restroom.
1: Now, where does Relique Brown's celebration land with you guys when he's in the end zone?
0: It's just horrible,
1: and
0: man.
1: He pretends to smell himself and then pass out.
0: It's horrible. Like, for what? It's cringe. It made me uncomfortable. And it's hard to make me feel uncomfortable. It made me feel uncomfortable. And why did I smell myself like when I played ball? I was like, you know, he does stink.
1: Oh.
0: He does stink right now. Like, at that moment in time, he does stink. So for him to do it, it was like kind of like, why was I able to relive a memory of like, dang, like,
1: yeah. Why'd he steal your move?
0: They do stink. They do stink. Uncalled for. Also, have a little bit more class. Come on.
1: Also, Trump's flyover, a little close. I mean,
0: it was a little low.
1: Get it. That was awesome.
0: Yeah, it was a little low.
1: If you're spending time outside, it's important to know the potential risks of skin cancer. 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
11: All right, it's slow going in Pasadena around this road work on Highway 225 westbound between Ritchie and Scarborough. Only one lane is getting through. They should be picking it up soon, knock on wood. All right, if you're coming in from Katy on the west part of town, looking pretty good. No major delays for you. It's under a 30-minute drive from the Grand Parkway into downtown on I-10. I'm Christina Cruz in the 24-hour traffic center.
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34: My name is John Bunk, and I'm the Republican nominee for Texas's 38th Congressional District. 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

0: This is Matt and Ross in the morning.
1: 6 o'clock in H-Town. Good morning. It's Matt. It's Ross. And we're in the morning on Sports Talk 790.

driven to right center field. That's got a chance to get down. Racing for it. Butler, and he can't get there. That'll pound off the wall. Diaz will score. Here comes Christian Walker. He'll score. It's a triple for Lucas Spence.

field. Around third and scoring is Smith. On his way to third, Pena. Yordan Alvarez picks up an RBI, his 106th of the season. And the Astros lead grows

0: He steps up in the pocket, lets it fly toward the end zone, and it is incomplete, and the Colts have hung on and won it 19-17 to end their nine-game losing streak.
1: Swing and a miss. Clark strikes out, and that is the ball game, and that is the AL West Championship for the Houston Astros. The Astros defeat the Athletics 9-0, and they are AL West champions for the eighth time in the last 10 seasons.

0: in our city.
1: Kind of.
2: Oh, I think there's a lot.
1: There's probably a lot of more than mixed.
2: There's some...
1: Oh, I think there's a lot.
2: There's probably a lot of more than mixed.
1: There's some fiery emotions. I saw the Rolling Stones in 1990 on their Steel Wheels tour. This was their number one.
2: That was
1: one
2: their farewell tour, correct?
1: Yeah,
2: their first one.
1: Had six since then, I think.
2: Yeah.
1: Okay. Yeah, they tour about every other year now, it feels like.
2: Good for them.
1: Yeah.
2: Still going.
1: I like them. I mean, properly rated, correct?
2: I mean, they're
1: all-time rock bands?
2: Yeah. I would say they're on the short list. Some would call them the greatest rock band of all time.
1: Well, some would, but I wouldn't. But I don't know.
2: You wouldn't.
1: Yeah. Some.
2: I'm never mind.
1: Good morning,
2: Beatles
1: how are
2: are
1: you?
2: Beatles are a pop band. But anyways.
1: Yeah, it's fine.
2: Pop rock.
1: And to the
2: like
1: Rolling
2: Maroon
1: Stones.
2: 5.
1: To the Rolling Stones' credit, they've been together a lot longer than the Beatles ever were.
2: Beatles like the Maroon 5 of their time. I'm just kidding. You know what? We're going to start like that on a Monday. I'm going to write that down.
1: Write that down. took you 2 minutes. Little minutes.
2: We're in mid-season form. 5 minutes into the show.
1: What should we do?
2: Talking about your AL West champions and your 0-3 Texans.
1: I will just say this, and we've got a lot to do because we're going to bounce back and forth between the two teams. We've got to get to the colleges, too. Boy, Aggie fan. Ooh, lordy, lordy, lordy.
2: What happened?
1: They got their ass kicked, Rossi.
2: Oh, that's a shame. How's that Mike Elko extension looking?
1: Woo!
2: Remember week one wasn't, Matt, I think you were out. Gordy was sitting there, and I was like, I don't know about Mike Elko. And Gordy's like, oh, Aggies love Mike Elko. They loving Mike Elko right now.
1: How they feel about Marcel Reed right now?
2: I don't. Oh, yeah, where's the Heisman campaign for Marcel Reed? How's that going?
1: I'm telling you, you know, it's funny when you are a fan of a professional team,
2: mm-hmm.
1: and you know that a professional player has to make lots of money, you go, that comes with the territory. Like, we talk about Tatsui Imai all the time and how that was $18 million of bad money spent.
2: Yeah.
1: We don't know what these college players are getting because they don't have to release it, but that's whatever Marcel Reed money is, that's not good money there.
2: Well, now you can also go to this one. Hey, the other guys get paid, too.
1: Oh, that's true. We never could say that like 10 years ago.
2: She was getting paid, too. You know, it's going to be a tough one.
1: All right. I'm just going to say this. You know, you've asked me for a long time to become a Texans fan.
2: Let's go, Matt.
1: What do you call me, Liberty White Matt?
2: Liberty White Matt. Don't you want all the pain of being an Oilers fan without any of the charm?
1: Yeah. It's funny because when the Texans first started, I was all in because it was a new football team and they got off to that. They beat the Cowboys in the opening night. And then you had coaches and general managers and you had busted draft picks and you had failed, missed opportunities, yada, yada. And then they finally make the playoffs in 2010, 2011, somewhere in that range.
2: Yeah.
1: And I kind of got into that. Remember when J.J. Watt took it to the house? I'm like,
2: yeah.
1: Okay.
2: Suck it, Andy Dalton.
1: And then you get the Baltimore playoff games, the New England playoff games. And
2: the disappointments. T.J. Yates.
1: And then you had a time where... Then you had Bill O'Brien and David Culley. And you had Jack
2: Lovie Easterby, Smith.
1: Lovie Smith.
2: Oof, it's bad.
1: I'm like, you know what? I don't need that in my life.
2: I didn't hop on until Easterby was gone, by the way,
1: I know,
2: for the
1: did.
2: Record.
1: I know, you did. And you are deep still. What do we call you? Liberty? You're
2: Battle Red Ross.
1: Battle Red Ross, that's right. I'm going to tell you right now, I am refreshed.
2: Mm-hmm.
1: I feel great.
2: Yes.
1: I have no allegiance towards the Texans whatsoever.
2: Well.
1: So I'm not in pain. I know a lot of you are.
2: They suck right now. I'm in pain.
1: And I got more news for you.
2: This offense is terrible. And we got to talk about Nick Caley, too.
1: We got to talk about a little bit above that, too.
2: And C.J. Stroud's got to talk about Nick Caley.
1: D'Amico Ryans is a mid-coach. He makes lots of mistakes. And I've said this, but I was thinking about this morning driving in. All coaches, managers get criticism. Obviously, Joe Espada gets annihilated every single night. There is not a more difficult job, Rossi, in my opinion, than being a football coach. Staff assembly, roster construction. There are so many things. Timeouts. Play calls, strategy. It is the most difficult of the three big boy head coach managerial positions.
2: That's why I think if you add it all up, he's still a good coach. But there are things he suffers at and that we know. And that would be clock management and the in-game decisions. Although he went for a 4th-and-1. They didn't get it on the 30. Yeah. I like the decision.
1: Yeah. Not everything. I'm saying not everything he does is poor, because obviously I think he's a good motivator. I think he does. Yes. He has the keen sense of what to do on the defensive side of the ball. He knows how to

0: construct the defensive side.
1: And he knows how to be a player's coach. The important stuff in 2026, too, is being a player's coach, getting the guys fired up and motivated. Yes. And I think he's 10 out of 10 on that stuff.
0: Yeah, but there's a lot of stuff that he doesn't do proper.
1: Correct.
0: The use of time is a recurring. I mean, he was also not great on challenges either. That was not really an issue. But
1: I don't know what the ticking the 30 second, letting the 30 seconds tick off and then calling a timeout at the end. I don't know what that was all about. I mean... And then he finally was aggressive and went for it. And then they line him up. Nick Caley goes with like, what they do on defense is we're going to line him up and we're going to beat you. Like, we're going to have Will Anderson and Dino Hunter going to be manhandling you. What they do on offense is the same, and it doesn't work because they don't have the personnel.
0: Yes.
1: Nick Caley calls an offense of like, we're going to line up and smash you in the mouth. Well, you can't smash people in the mouth with Evan Brown. You can't smash people in the mouth with Wyatt Teller.
0: Kalen Rutledge is getting beat up.
1: He's okay. He's okay. Right. We're going to line it up with Ariante Ursary and move you down the field. No, you're not.
0: No, you're not.
1: No, you're not. So throw in a little motion. Throw in a little misdirection. Throw in something to get a little bit creative.
0: Did even C.J. Stroud roll out one time yesterday?
1: I don't. Maybe. He rolled out, I think, to the left, running away from his right.
0: Yeah. Are they going to do this again? Are they going to go 0-3 for the second consecutive year and make the playoffs?
1: I don't think so.
0: Have you noticed, Rossi?
1: I don't think so.
0: Who's winning games in the AFC? Everybody? Baltimore, Kansas City.
1: Mm-hmm.
0: Baltimore with a huge win, late last second victory against the Cowboys. They had the tie game in their hands until the Cowboys allowed a huge play. Kansas City, again, Baltimore. Who else is really off to a fast start? Pittsburgh's playing pretty well.
1: Well, thankfully, much like Buffalo. The Astros, you only have to worry about who's in your division.
0: I forgot about Jaguars Jacksonville.
1: They're 2-1, and you still have two games left against them.
0: Right, right.
1: So in that sense, you're not completely out of it, but it doesn't feel like last year where, I don't even know, I guess I'd have to go back. They were at least close a couple of games, and their shoe saw some signs of life. The last 2 weeks, the offense has been abysmal.
0: And Stroudcoin on the Hail Mary attempt? In order for a Hail Mary to be completed, Ross, the ball must be thrown inbounds.
1: Inbounds.
0: Inbounds is a huge part of it.
1: And you can't get, you got 5 seconds to get like 5-6 yards and call a timeout, and they couldn't do that.
0: That was frustrating as well.
1: The Hail Mary was a great call. Kyme Fairbairn, unless you were injecting him with some sort of bionic fluid, was not going to kick a 70-yard field goal.
0: What was the final count on that? What was it, like 68 or whatever?
1: Oh, it was just ridiculous.
0: I say give him a shot, whatever.
1: For it to land at the 10?
0: So he was short on the 58-yarder the week before, right?
1: Yeah, but I mean, I would have put a little bit of adrenaline. I mean, if it's 62, maybe? Yeah,
0: give him some smelling salts and send him out there.
1: Again, I don't know. But so we got that to get to. And then we have our American League West champion, Houston Astros. We will get to them. We will get to a lot of that. Rossi, we're going to open up the Double Crush bus at 7 and 9 today.
0: For a 500 ball club?
1: We're going to find out. I asked people on Twitter if we should do it, and they said yes.
0: Yeah, I voted no.
1: Did you really? I mean, that's okay. I get it.
0: I was like, they're a 500 ball club, dude. Minus 32 run differential. But hey, they took care of business the last week of the season.
1: Beating the Stockton A's. Terrific. Yes.
0: You had to do it?
1: Yeah, suck it.
0: And by the way, the Rangers too, bad week for them.
1: Take that, Shea Langeliers.
0: There you go. 713-212-5790. We'll open the Double Crush bus at 7 o'clock. I don't know how long we're going to keep it open. We'll try again at 9. We'll see how that goes. Yeah. We got Steve
1: that
0: Sparks.
1: Had a flat tire.
0: We got Steve Sparks. We have to tell the truth. We've got the sounds at 6:30.
1: Yes.
0: We have somebody urinating on the field in Knoxville over the weekend.
1: Well, he was urinating on that Tennessee D line.
0: That he was. 6:13 on Sports Talk 790.
1: I'm going to tell you what you needed to be doing all weekend, and then you could do it all week, too. I've been telling y'all to buy Daisy French Onion Dip, and you're like, all right, now, first of all, you probably don't have any left. If you're like me, I clean that bad boy out in like a couple of days by myself, okay? Maybe it's a little embarrassing. I shouldn't admit that on air, but it's absolutely 100% true. If you have a little bit left, you're like, all right, well, guess what? Now you got a snack that's going to fit into everyday moments at home, or you want to take it to work. You want to use your Daisy French Onion Dip. 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It is from the makers of Daisy Sour Cream. 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
7: All right, if you're heading towards Shore Acres or LaPorte on Highway 146, we've got an accident in the construction zone now northbound at Port Road. It's got you slow from Meyer Road. Tack on about 10 minutes to your drive. I-10 the KD Freeway, if you're coming inbound, under 30 minutes now from the Grand Parkway to downtown. Under 30 minutes on the North Freeway from Woodlands Parkway to downtown. I'm Christina Cruz in the 24-Hour Traffic Center.
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0: Six 19, it's Matt and Ross in the Morning, Sports Talk 790. MLB Network showing the champagne celebration in the Astros clubhouse. And look, everybody's got their own opinions.
1: Looks like a damn hitting cage. Where do they have them there?
0: It's out way left field. Yeah.
1: Oh, yeah.
0: Yeah. It's there for, you know, the AAA ballpark. So it's
1: got a tarp on the roof. No, I'm just kidding.
0: Yeah.
1: it's pretty sad.
0: It's sad. Matter of fact, Sparky did not get to go down there because of the technical issues, and it was not great. I mean, taking the TV version of it and trying to put on radio where it's been radio gold for so many years, it just doesn't hit.
1: Mm-hmm.
0: So we'll talk to Sparky at 8:20 or at 8 o'clock. So
1: 8 o'clock. All right. He's ready to go?
0: Yeah. I mean, they probably got back late, but it's fine. He's sleeping right now.
1: That's good.
0: Yeah. I wonder what time they did leave because it was the game actually started an hour earlier because it was a 2 o'clock
1: two
0: first
1: five,
0: pitch.
1: Yeah.
0: So, you know, there's some douchebag media out there like, this is sad they went out and celebrated. You know, you don't know that life. Those guys have been there for 6-7 months if you count spring training. Shut your bum ass up.
1: Right. I agree with that. You're in there for as many months as you said, hitting the cage, putting your bodies on the line. All of them got aches and bruises. And yes, it was, I mean, it's kind of sad that you had to be 500 to win the division, but.
0: Yeah.
1: They put in the work more, if not as much as the Rangers, Mariners, A's, and Angels, and they beat them all. So, if you are
0: I'm disgusted by them celebrating, shut your bum ass up, y'all. You're a douche. Let them have their party.
1: Let them have their moment. I wouldn't say disgusted by it, but
0: were some people on social media like, this is, what are they doing? How pathetic. Shut up. Just shut up. Seriously.
1: You get fired up on a
0: I got some more. All you Texans water carriers, you owe Houston an apology.
1: Why?
0: Because they were running around going, man, I can't wait to see what this new running back, David Montgomery, is going to bring to the team. This is going to be great. And Woody Bark, man, that's a dynamic 1-2 punch. And Keelan Rowland, he's a man's man. Shut your bum ass up. It's an average football. No, excuse me. It's not an average football team.
1: They're a bad football
0: it's
1: team
0: bad
1: right now.
0: It's a bad football team right now.
1: David Montgomery's out there running with a cane. But also,
0: God, I didn't even say that, Ross.
1: It's okay. Maybe it's not that bad. But there's been nowhere for them to run. There's been nowhere. It's been
0: the son, you Casario, and Hannah ain't putting up with this. I told you this, Ross. You actually need Casario to keep his job because
1: you think
0: I'm going to be difficult now.
1: First of all, the only dispute I said is like if they make the playoffs and make a run, he's not gone. Because you said AFC Championship or bust.
0: I did.
1: If they have a losing record and if they go 5-12, of course he's gone. So, yeah, we'll see.
0: Okay. I'm just telling you, the insider knows these things.
1: Okay,
0: I've been right on everything Texas.
1: No,
0: related.
1: You have not. There's not been one report about Joe Mixon and his foot.
0: Well, we're getting there. I got Jonathan's
1: you
0: got
1: know,
0: my I back.
1: To write
0: we're
1: these ha- things down. There's been happy. Other stuff you've gotten wrong about the Texans.
0: I don't think so. I think I'm Mr. Texas and I'm Mr. Texan.
1: No, you're not.
0: People come to you know what? We gonna get in there and get in there and get in the crib and get going. No, we don't need that crap. Your team
1: crib?
0: Is owing in the crib. We go to the crib and watch the game. Put on the telly, put it on, get you a cool...
1: The telly, now he's British?
0: Yeah, I know.
1: Thank you, Jonathan.
0: God. You know, when you sleep all on Sunday night, you come in with fire and brimstone on Mondays.
1: You got a disease.
0: I do have a disease, that's fair. But if you want to join us this morning, because it is a Mixed Emotions Monday...
1: Let's cuss and discuss!
0: Let's get in there, get in your rig, and put on the old 790. Seriously.
2: Now I kind of want the Texans to win.
0: It's not
1: me too.
2: We can't afford this.
1: I know. This is what you need.
0: You think it's going to...
1: Texans
0: think it's bad
1: hater
0: now,
1: Matt
0: Jonathan?
1: Is sopping it, is slopping it up right now.
0: I am Texans realist, Matt. And that's why I can't be a fan. It's for my body and for my health, it's easier. I got enough anguish. How about the Vancouver basketball team for all of my life, Ross?
1: Okay.
0: My Astros team got me two World Series.
1: Yeah.
0: But then one of them was tainted.
1: What are you whining about?
0: It's not that tainted. They weren't cheating in the playoffs. It's fine.
1: It was too loud. Carlos Correa said.
0: Yeah, it was too loud. Thank you, Houston,
1: Except
0: for being
1: they
0: loud.
1: Would have cheated. We just couldn't. It was too loud. It's like, don't be crazy. It was too loud. We couldn't cheat.
0: Okay.
1: I guess we're supposed to give you points now?
0: Yes. So really, the Astro fans made it easier for them not to cheat.
1: Yeah.
0: We can figure out that kind of logic there. 713-212-5790. 713-212-5790. Again, 7 o'clock this morning, we're opening up the Double Crush bus. The bus has been in the barn for like 2 years. You understand that?
1: Yeah, I think it might need a jump.
0: I
1: need a lube job.
0: I don't know. Excuse me, what?
1: A lube
0: what?
1: Job. What do you mean? You guys, what?
2: This is such an odd Monday.
1: What do you mean?
0: Yeah, what do you mean?
1: It's like an oil change. Jiffy Lube? Your cars run on lubricant, folks.
0: So we're gonna turn the bus on at 7. I don't know how it's gonna go.
1: It's on Google. The first suggestion is lube job near me. See,
0: we can go on Westheimer and find plenty of.
1: Oh,
0: those
1: and
0: places.
1: Fresh grease to the ball joints and tie rods.
0: And to the what joints?
1: Oh, lube job is just for greasing the suspension, I guess, according to Google. Jiffy Lube. They're gonna lube you up. What's the problem? You need lubricant for your car. You don't. You want it running dry and rusty.
0: 713-212-5790, 713-212-5790. Texans, Astros are your American League West champions. Dallas Cowboys had a game they thought they were going to overtime and didn't get that. Rams last night had a huge lead, coughed that up. College football, Aggie fans, your team doesn't score anymore and got beat again. Longhorns went to Knoxville. Close
1: Neyland Stadium.
0: Neyland Stadium.
1: And they peed on him.
0: I believe he was simulating a bathroom, is what the official said.
1: Oh, okay.
0: In your entire life of watching sports, have you ever heard an official say simulating going to the bathroom?
1: I don't think so.
0: I don't believe it's in the rule book.
1: I don't know. The kids these days.
0: Let me ask you this. What if he was simulating another type of scene?
1: I mean, I think if you get 5 sacks, you should be able to do whatever you want.
0: Really?
1: There should be a rule. On the 5th sack, you can do whatever you want.
0: How many did he have at that point when he got the penalty?
1: I don't remember.
0: All right. I don't want to say this is a... Because we have to go to sound at 6:30 here. Calling R.G. Manning mid is not fair.
1: Okay.
0: Arch Manning, excuse me.
1: Yeah.
0: Placeholder, no. But he ain't dynamic, Ross. Why is he not dynamic?
1: I don't know. I think for whatever reason, he's not seeing the field as well as he was earlier. Also, I mean, you're going up against some good teams. I mean, Volunteers on the road in Neyland Stadium. He made a couple of elite-looking throws, and then he doesn't make some elite throws. I think he's good, not great.
0: Yeah.
1: But that's the way I would characterize him.
0: For me, hasn't matched, and that's on his fault.
1: Yeah, 5-star quarterbacks wash out.
0: Yeah.
1: I mean, it happens all over the place.
0: He's not a washout. He's not a system quarterback.
1: I'm going to call him that. What, no. From the 2-star school in Louisiana?
0: I don't know. But, I mean, when you think about right now, 5 years from now, Arch is in the NFL, what kind of quarterback? Is he a starting quarterback in the NFL?
1: Doesn't. He looks like a backup type of guy right now.
0: Number one team in the country still, so.
1: Number one team in the country. He's got a great team around him. Waiting for him to improve, but we've been waiting for a couple of years. I just think a lot of the mistakes he's been making the last couple of years, he's still making now.
0: Yep. All right. Sounds at 6:30 are up next. It's Matt and Ross, and we are in the morning here on the program at 713-212-5790. 713-212-5790. 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
22: Here's a look at your News Radio 740 forecast. Mostly sunny this morning. Partly cloudy by the afternoon. Highs today of 92.
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1: Sounds of Hannah yelling at Cal and Casario and D'Amico. You don't have that because they're on the plane doing that.
2: She wasn't yelling at D'Amico.
1: Let me tell you,
3: you think Hannah McNair?
1: Yes.
3: Got in D'Amico Ryan's face.
1: Got the grease pointed
3: screamed at him.
1: Oh yeah.
3: There's no chance. No way. No how.
1: Bitch, you're gonna cost me a stadium.
3: Yeah. Right. Okay. And she slapped him across the face.
1: She said, "I own you."
3: No, she didn't.
4: I need a stadium. In your
3: Why costume. Is she on Westwood One?
4: I don't know.
3: All right, you better stop. It's early in the show.
1: Get rock. It's like 3.5 hours left. Let's get to my sounds at 6:30.
3: God.
1: Did our music go away? I thought Bolt Beyond put the new music in.
3: Yeah, he put the tail on it now, Jonathan.
1: Yeah.
3: So we got the, it's all good.
1: All right. Colin Simmons, excellent game for the University of Texas,
3: mm-hmm.
1: but overshadowed by...
3: First round pick?
1: Oh, absolutely. There it is. But overshadowed by the simulation of peeing on the field in Knoxville on Saturday.
3: I mean, he was peeing on him. He was peeing on that offensive line.
1: You always wanted to put the old Texas spin on it, don't you, Rossi?
3: I'm just saying, he was.
1: Here was Colin Simmons after the game of... quote unquote apologizing.
5: I also do want to say I apologize for the celebration. I was definitely in that mode, feeling myself, but you know, it happens. Charges to the game.
6: Did anybody say anything on the sidelines after the penalty, or what was the discussion?
5: Of course, but next play mentality. We don't harp on that.
7: Let's move on to the game, guys.
8: He didn't say anything to you about it, though.
5: Next play mentality, move on.
1: All right, the reason why I play this wasn't for Colin Simmons' half-ass apology. He had zero apology, okay? The douche Texas sports information PR person. Oh, let's talk about the game, guys. No. You back off. When Colin Simmons gets a 15-yard penalty on national television on the game of the week.
3: He brought it up. And Colin Simmons is the one that brought it up.
1: I don't care if you don't want to talk about it. If the media there has 8 questions about it, you answer
3: That's
1: all
3: pretty
1: 8
3: funny.
1: And you go on. Again, I told you, University of Texas has a horrific sports information department.
3: Let's talk about the game, guys. When did it happen, Matt? Did it happen
1: in the game?
3: Oh, okay.
1: Yeah.
3: I was going to say, was it on the sideline? Was it in the parking lot? Or was it on the field of play?
1: Was it Holly Rowe after the game? No.
3: When a penalty flag is thrown, when is that happening?
1: But apparently during the course of a 60-minute football game.
3: During the game, correct?
1: Yeah.
3: When a
1: I am sick and tired of PR spins. Let's move on to the game. No. We're not going to move on the game. They're going to move on to the game, but let them decide. It's not your responsibility to tell the media that's there to move on to the game.
3: Yeah.
1: God, you suck. I mean, you know what I tell you about the University of Texas? It is a wonderful institution. I would have loved for any of my 3 children to go there. It is a beautiful city, a beautiful campus, huge fan base. I mean, it is college Americana. But the arrogance on some of this stuff this year is, not this year, forever, is just crazy, including their inept sports information department. I move on. Those are my sounds at 6:30.
3: Okay. Thank you.
1: You're welcome.
3: Yeah. He was the one that was whipping it out, dousing the field during the game.
1: Dousing?
3: The clock was running.
1: It was more like, I thought it was more like a spray. Now my voice
3: hurts.
1: It was
3: like full coverage.
1: I can't believe it was Westwood
3: one. That was your fault. I'm not going to blame anyone but you.
1: You absolutely should.
3: My sound at 6:30, Matt, is from the NFL weekend. Congratulations to the New York Football Giants for getting one of the ugliest wins you will ever see on an NFL field. But pregame, thank goodness. Well, I'm not happy that Jackson Dart is out, but it has given us the opportunity to have one of the great philosophers of our time speaking more regularly in front of a microphone, and that would be Jameis Winston.
9: A difficult week is an understatement, but this is your 90th NFL start. You've had a week of prep. How confident are you in carrying this team forward?
10: One thing that I do is forgetting those that is behind and reaching forward to what's ahead.
9: Well, we're having beautiful weather today. How much do you feel that's going to impact the game out here?
10: Man, I'm so grateful that we get to focus on winning one play at a time. The circumstances, conditions, and facts, they don't matter. It's us doing, being doers, not speakers.
9: We're looking forward to seeing you doing it today, and good luck.
10: Thank you. Thank you.
3: Wow. American Poet Laureate, Jameis Winston.
11: Is it me or the reporter was taken aback a little bit?
3: Did you see it? Now, you'd have to see his face.
11: No, I did. I've seen him just stare out into space.
3: He's staring out into space. I'm going to retweet it at SportsRV if you had not seen the video. While he's waiting for her to talk, he's just looking out like into the horizon. Like he's ready to say something profound, and then he says that.
1: I got to be honest, guys. I'm not a huge reality TV show watcher.
3: Yes.
1: I would watch Jameis Winston's reality TV show.
3: It's so good.
1: He goes to his own drum, beats to his own drum.
3: Yes, he does. He's an interesting character.
1: And he won for the Giants.
3: 14 to 22.

0: Are they
1: going to come back and you know, try to go 1-0 next week?
0: Let me ask you this: they're playing the Cowboys on Sunday.
1: Okay,
0: and Cowboys have defensive deficiencies for sure. Their secondary got torched yesterday. Is there any part of you that thinks the Texans can play to a 35-32 game? I guess they did week one against Buffalo.
1: Yeah, they So yes. I will say yes.
0: Okay. Oh, see, there's so much that I got to tell the truth today. I got so much into the tell the truth that I have to just hold back a little bit. Because I can't let Jonathan have a... I kind of like you being 6 weeks behind.
1: Maybe we should abolish the segment because he's just he's so far back.
0: Oh my God.
1: It's affecting the segments is what I'm saying, man. Yeah. It's affecting your takes.
2: Did the A's stop playing the game? No, they tried to beat the Astros still. Okay?
0: They tried and it didn't work out well.
1: Did they try on Sunday at all?
0: Are you the Sacramento A's to tell the truth?
1: Oh, yeah. Wait a minute. Are you comparing yourself to the A's? Are you sure you want to go there?
0: Boy, I wouldn't have gone with that cross-reference, Jonathan, but that's fine. I mean, I could see a lot of tough luck losses. I get that. But you are the, if you're the Sacramento A's of tell the truth.
1: Yeah, they laid down and died yesterday.
0: Yikes. All right. 713-212-5790. 713-212-5790. We are going to try this double crush bus in 20 minutes. I have no idea how it's going to go. It could be an utter failure, and we'll try it again at 9 because sometimes the best segments are the ones that fail. But your Astros at 81-81, is this the all-time worst record for a division champion?
1: Yes.
0: They're the only 562, yeah.
1: Padres were 82-80 one year, and then this is the absolute worst division champion in baseball history.
0: Yeah, well, the Astros had to have something. Can I tell you one more thing about the Astros? I never want to see Taylor Trammell hit again. I'm done.
1: You done?
0: Done.
1: Remember that hot run he had in, like, August? And people were like, I want more Taylor Trammell.
0: 0-3 with 3 strikeouts.
1: Hey, at least he's gone down swinging. Or they weren't all looking, were they?
0: Batting average for a guy who's played a lot this year.
1: Yes.
0: 192.
1: Oh, that's all right.
0: By the way, let me give you the ending numbers for some of your favorite for regular players.
1: Maybe you shouldn't. Did Jose Altuve finish with a positive war?
0: 700. He's got 701 on the OPS. He got above 700. Cam Smith, 2-for-4 yesterday with a home run. He finishes the year with a 210 batting average. Your starting right fielder for at least 90% of the season.
1: 0.0 war for Altuve. 97 OPS plus.
0: Lucas Spence, OPS is 826.
1: Baller. Where's Loperfido truthers? Put some respect on Luke Spence's name.
0: Luke or Lucas? Does his friends call him Luke?
1: I said Lucas.
0: Okay, I'm just saying. I mean, we could call him Luke if you wanted to.
1: Okay, sure. Why not? Lukey Spence?
0: Is he your game one starting center fielder?
1: Varsho's going to still have to be out.
0: And no Matthews hurt again.
1: Yeah.
0: You are going to start Trammell in left, Spence in center, and Cam Smith in right field as your starting outfielder for a wild card playoff series. And they're your last three guys in your Astros lineup, 7, 8, 9, picking in the order.
1: It's not a good baseball team.
0: Woo!
1: I mean, we kind of have 162 games sample size on that. But the good news is they're playing an 84-win team, and they got home field.
0: Division champs. Raise the banner, raise the flag, chase the fight, all that good stuff.
1: I mean, I guess if you're 500, we can acknowledge the division. But I would have felt if they had a losing record, don't even put a banner up.
0: Really?
1: Or put an asterisk
0: on it. So now you're banner guy now.
1: What, not banner guy. This is the first time this has ever happened literally in baseball history. Baseball's been around since like the 1860s.
0: If they would have gone 80-82, they would still have been champions.
1: Okay. There was dudes pitching with one arm ever since guys have been pitching with one arm like in the early 1900s and like rolling out there with polio and whatnot, and they still weren't losing or winning divisions with a 500 record. It's the first time it's ever happened. They didn't even play. They didn't have night games. And this is the first time this has ever happened.
0: First Dome Stadium, Houston, Texas. First big space station, Houston, Texas.
1: They've been playing in cornfields before the Model T. This has never happened.
0: First 81-81, Houston, Texas.
1: Everyone was, I don't even know.
0: First five touchdown lead in the playoff game and to give it up, Houston, Texas.
1: I don't even think Louis Pasteur was boiling milk when they started.

0: ridiculous.
1: Louis Pasteur, you don't get that on a lot of other radio shows.
0: You're welcome.
1: 6:44, it's Matt and Ross in the morning. We have baseball playoffs starting up tomorrow, and you need to find out which team belongs to October. Who is it? 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
5: Couple of wrecks on the north side slowing things down. I-45 southbound at Greens Road. An accident reported there. We're trying to find the camera shot to find out what lanes are blocked, but you are backed up now to Airtex. There's another one on the north, Sam, eastbound at Imperial Valley Drive, and you're backed up to Ella. Highway 146 in LaPorte, northbound at Port Road. That's the construction area and an accident in that construction zone. Now you're backed up to Meyer. I'm Christina Cruz in the 24-hour traffic center.
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1: All right, Double Crush bus in 10 minutes. I'm a little leery, Ross. Kind of early for the bus to get fired up.
2: It's definitely the earliest the bus has ever been revved up.
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2: Okay.
1: All right. What?
2: Nothing.
1: I didn't say anything. I have to go to the doctor today for like my 6-month checkup.
2: Everything all right?
1: It was good, actually. But you can't eat or drink anything, so it just makes me grabby.
2: Oh, okay. Well, you're drinking water, though.
1: I'm sipping.
2: All right.
1: I can't imagine my blood work would change after a couple of sips of water.
2: I don't know. Oh, they told you not to. You're the one not following doctor's orders.
1: Oh, my God. If he's listening, sorry. Again, Double Crush bus, 10 minutes. Call in, tell us what you're wearing, what you're drinking.
2: Okay.
1: And we'll see how that goes.
2: All right.
1: Could be a train wreck. D'Amico Ryans takes the blame for another 0-3 Texan start.
15: For us, it's 0-3 start. As a team, wherever we are, it all starts with me. So right now is not good enough from our perspective, but I like the way our week went, our process went well this week. Our guys connected. Our guys brought the joyful intensity that I was asking them to bring throughout the week and also today on game day. We came up short today, and I got to get back to the drawing board, and I got to do a better job.
1: Mm-hmm.
16: Wow.
1: Wow, that's not how I would answer that one.
16: Really? I was actually happy that he took the blame for once.
2: What do you want me to say?
1: But that's what coaches always say.
16: I told you he does it. Y'all tell me he goes back and forth.
2: We told you he does it. And there you go. He did it.
16: I'm just surprised is all.
1: God, thank God I got no emotional ties. I'd be like, oh, you're going to start with me.
2: You got emotional ties. You hate. You're a hater.
1: You don't know that.
2: Yes, I do.
1: I'm a Texas realist. Yeah.
2: Texans hater
1: Thomas. Let me tell you something. There are so many failed media hosts that have YouTube shows that try to spin things. I'm here to balance you out.
2: Okay.
1: You ought to thank me.
2: I'm not thanking you.
1: You know what? I'm the balancer. Mm. When there's all this, we go celebrate. We go have a good time. We go to the Super Bowl.
2: Who's celebrating 0-3? Who's acting like the things are all sunshine and rainbows
1: Battle
2: at 0-3? There's nobody acting. There's nobody acting like everything is great and everything's okay right now.
1: But they were in training camp.
2: They're 0-3.
1: Can't wait to get into training camp and see how them boys are looking. No, you don't. Offensive line mid, general manager mid, and your coach can't coach in fourth quarter games. And CJ is throwing home run balls to the far right sideline.
2: I don't know what he was doing there. But overall, it wasn't that bad.
1: Actually, CJ, I tell you what, CJ's
2: not
1: been
2: that good. The offense is just, I mean, there's nowhere to throw to. Nobody gets separation. Like, nobody is open. Every throw that CJ Stroud makes has to be contested.
1: I thought we were getting some booty this year. We ain't got much booty at all.
2: I mean, there was a little bit of booty.
1: Not enough.
2: But not enough booty. Nobody is, I mean, he got two catches for 21 yards. I think both of them was on the same drive. And that was it.
1: Yep.
2: Xavier Hutchinson is just a guy. Every time he has to throw to somebody, and you look like nobody's open.
1: Dalton Schultz wasn't even used as a target.
2: Nobody can beat. And then there's some guy was like tweeting me like, oh, they need a better scheme. No matter who you are, no matter what NFL team you're on, your wide receivers are going to face man coverage. And your wide receivers are going to have to beat man coverage. If nobody can beat man coverage, guess what they're going to run against you? Man coverage. So if nobody, Xavier Hutchinson and Kayshawn Booty and whoever else, Jared Wayne.
17: Who is that?
2: Jared Wayne is getting out there. And nobody's getting open, then every throw that C.J. Stroud has to make is going to be contested. And, yeah, a lot of them are going to get broken up.
1: Is Nico going to fix this?
2: He's going to help.
1: Yeah. Here's C.J. Needs to be more aggressive on offense.
18: We can't, you know, just play conservative. We got to be aggressive and, you know, attack and not be the attack. So I think we'll look at it and be better.
1: Play conservative. Is that a direct dig at Nick Caley?
2: I think that's a dig at everyone. Because I think D'Amico Ryans is the head of it. We're going to run the ball. We're going to run the damn ball. We're not going to throw it away. We're going to protect the ball, and then we're going to win with defense. Well, that formula has not been working this year. And the defense hasn't been up to par of what it was. It wasn't bad on Sunday.
1: Will Anderson shows up. Anderson shows up every single week.
2: But also, is that what we really want? Is that what we're saying? Like C.J. Stroud attacking down the field and throwing it to... Who?
1: Booty. In the fourth quarter when he hasn't been heard of.
2: If nobody's getting open, then why are we tossing it down the field? Then that's getting picked off.
1: How does Dalton Schultz get like double-digit targets one week and like two the next?
2: And your offensive line is giving up a bunch of pressures, and he's getting sacked a lot this year too. So and you can't establish any kind of run game. So then what do you do?
1: Yeah, what do you do?
2: I don't know. More end arounds.
1: Look, the Cowboys' defense is atrocious, so they should be able to do some things next week. But CeeDee Lamb, Dak's having a good season. They're moving the ball.
2: Can we not do end arounds with Xavier Hutchinson? Like, get Jalen Knoll. I mean, I like Xavier Hutchinson as a fourth wide receiver.
1: He's just a guy.
2: He's your perfect fourth wide receiver.
1: Yeah.
2: If two guys go down, he could be your
1: extra. Like, I can't wait for him to do great things in the second preseason game next year.
2: He doesn't make contested catches. He's just a guy.
1: Yep. Will in the Woodlands, before we open up the bus. Will, good morning.
19: Hey, good morning. How's it going? I'm actually calling in from Rincon, Puerto Rico, but yes, I'm based out of the Woodlands, Texas.
1: Okay. Right. Where are you calling us from?
2: Rincon, Puerto Rico.
19: Puerto Rico.
1: Wow.
19: North side of the island, so you fly
1: from... Is it Rincon? Isn't that raccoon?
19: No, Rincon stands for like corner or post. You know, like the translation. No, it's all good. But so it's only about 2.5 hours west from San Juan. So that's where you land, right? It's a big international airport. Get a rental car, and it's absolutely fantastic here. But with that being said, I'm a 15-year season ticket holder, so been quite frustrated, both fiscally and emotionally, with how our team has performed to date, or lack of performing. So don't really know where to begin. I mean, I'm glad that D'Amico held accountability at the press conference. Very reminiscent of Gary Kubiak, who always did that during his pressers after a loss. But don't really know where to begin. I mean, I thought the offense would be better. I really thought CJ would be going out there really trying to prove that he's worth more than what we offered. And just really, really frustrating this morning heading into that Cowboys game, because the Cowboys can put up some points. So it looks like this may be another shootout, you know, reminiscent of game one against the Bills. Just want to get y'all's thoughts. Keep up the great work. I'll be listening from here while I sip my coffee on the beach.
1: Thank you, Will. Well, look at him. He's on the beach sipping his coffee.
2: Mm-hmm.
1: A, I could go for a cup of coffee right now, and B, I'd like to be on a beach.
2: Yeah, C.J. Stroud hasn't been bad, but what separates a mid-quarterback from a great quarterback really is like a handful of plays. And that's the handful of plays where he's able to make something happen and say, oh my God, I can't believe what I just saw. Josh Allen can do that, Pat Mahomes, Lamar Jackson, whoever, the guys can do that. And C.J. Stroud was doing that his rookie year. We were like, oh my, I cannot believe that throw he just made. And we just haven't seen that.
1: Yep, perfectly stated. 6:58. All right, Roger and Javier, it looks like you guys are not ready for the bus. Or maybe check with Javier, see if they want to get on the bus. Look, part of the charm of the bus is putting hot females on the bus. Right, Ross?
2: Yes.
1: It's okay to say that.
2: Jonathan, okay.
1: Yeah. So we want good-looking dudes.
2: So you don't want a sausage fest on the bus.
1: Yes, that's exactly right.
2: Matt wants ladies to call in.
1: Yes.
16: Can we go to break?
1: Yes, we're going to go to break.
2: This is Matt. This is how he is.
1: Good dudes and hot ladies, we want you on the Double Crush bus. I don't know if this is going to work or not. We're about to find out. 6:58 on 790.
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17: There was another quarterback injury in the NFL as the Buccaneers' Baker Mayfield suffered a dislocated thumb in Tampa Bay's loss to Minnesota. He'll have an MRI today. The Vikings are one of the five teams that improved to 3-0 yesterday. The Bills, Chiefs, 49ers, and Raiders are the others. 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
5: Couple of wrecks on the north side slowing things down. I-45 southbound at Greens Road. An accident reported there. We're trying to find the camera shot to find out what lanes are blocked, but you are backed up now to Airtex. There's another one on the north, Sam, eastbound at Imperial Valley Drive, and you're backed up to Ella. Highway 146 in LaPorte, northbound at Port Road. That's the construction area and an accident in that construction zone. Now you're backed up to Meyer. I'm Christina Cruz in the 24-hour traffic center.
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0: This is Matt and Ross in the morning.
1: Matt Ross in the morning. Believe it. Matt Ross in the morning. Ain't nobody got time for that. Matt Ross in the morning. Man, shut your bum ass up. Matt

0: all snap. This is the jam.
1: Give me a hoe.
0: Give you what?
1: What do you want, a hoe, you said?
0: From the song.
1: Oh, okay.
0: Good God. I know Matt wants. That's what Matt wants on the phones.
1: Give me some hoes.
0: All right, this is Jonathan. This is your first ride of the bus.
2: Give me a hoe if you
0: see?
2: Got your funky bus fare.
0: American League West champions.
1: This is the jam.
0: It is a jam. 713.
1: You know this song at all, Jonathan?
0: 212-5790.
3: Now I do. I didn't know it was at first.
0: But turn it up a little bit. This is the Double Crush Bus. We have not used it in 2 years.
1: And the Astros, Matt coined the term Crush City. It didn't really stick.
0: It did stick. It still
1: not
0: sticks.
1: Really.
0: Oh, my God. Shut your mouth.
1: First of all, it was borrowed from the Orioles.
0: It was
1: Orioles
0: not.
1: Number one.
0: I never knew
1: and
0: about
1: then
0: it
1: didn't really stick. But then it was a good bit. The Double Crush Bus.
0: You get on the bus, and we're headed to the playoffs to take on the Southsiders for 3 games, where starter for game number one will be...
1: I think Sparky might give a couple of innings. We'll have to ask him at 8 o'clock.
0: I don't know. What do you do?
1: 41 pitches for Lambert? Is he completely off? I mean, that was a bullpen day for him. And his regular schedule would be Tuesday.
0: That's right.
1: Because I don't think you want to use Hunter Brown a day early.
0: Is he completely shelved or can he give you 3 innings?
1: I don't know.
0: Yeah. Do you do a bullpen game on the opener? Do you do openers?
1: I don't know. And for the people that were all upset about you, I can't believe you're burning Peter Lambert here. I was listening to some to Gordy in the post-game show, and there's people on social media. Shut your bum ass up. To get to Tuesday, you got to win Sunday.
0: Yep. All right. 713-212-5790. Ross and I and Jonathan will tell you what we're wearing, what we're drinking. And if we have anybody that calls in, it'd be great. If not, we're going to shut the bus up and put it back in the barn.
1: Call in for the bus, please. 713-212-5790.
0: This is y'all's idea.
1: 5790. Yeah, you got like 1,000 votes
0: I know.
1: For people to come on,
0: get on the bus.
1: You got to get the bus open.
0: 713-212-5790. I'm wearing.
1: Okay.
0: My 1986 American National League West full rainbow.
1: Full uniform?
0: Full uniform.
1: Stirrups?
0: Stirrups. White pants.
1: Love it.
0: Belt.
1: Yes.
0: Tucked in jersey. Orange cap, by the way. Old school 1983 right. Astros cap.
1: I like it.
0: All right. What am I drinking?
1: Yes.
0: I'm going with, since it's 7:05 in the morning, orange juice with a splash of champagne.
1: Oh, a little mimosa.
0: A little mimosa.
1: With a little light champagne.
0: Yes.
1: All right.
0: Yes. Not
1: you
0: to drink...
1: Dom Perignon?
0: No. It's going to be house...
1: A little pricey.
0: It's going to be what I get...
1: Household Andre?
0: Get down at Sam's or something like that. Mm.
1: How much is a bottle of Andre these days? Back when I was in college, it was $2.50.
0: All right. So, full Astros 83 uniform. 86, of course, of National League West champions.
1: Ooh, $5.50. Inflation.
0: Stirrups, white pants, white shoes.
1: Yes.
0: Tucked in, uniform and belt. And I'm drinking a mimosa. 713-212-5790. Rossi, what are you wearing? What are you drinking?
1: I have on the jersey that honors the architect of this roster, Jeff Bagwell. Now it's the navy blue shoulder stripe.
0: Ooh, nice. Yes. Okay, I get you.
1: With the Astros star, number 5, El Jefe Bagwell. And I'm having Fireball.
0: You're in
1: shots of Fireball, 7 a.m.
0: You're doing a Fireball at 7:06?
1: I'm ready to go. I'm fired up for wild card.
0: Damn.
1: Yeah.
0: You want me to carry you off the bus?
1: I'm sorry. I thought this was America.
0: And, you know, I'm just...
1: Get ready. Me and 29,000 of my closest friends are ready. For game number one.
0: I said a lot. On Tuesday, is it?
1: Probably not.
0: It's 4 o'clock. First pitch.
1: 4 o'clock. You can take a half day.
0: Yeah. You work till noon.
1: Yeah.
0: No. Now you work till 1:30.
1: Uh-huh.
0: Eat lunch at your desk.
1: All right. 713. 212.
0: 5790.
1: Let me go check this. Let me check this poll.
0: Wait, what? You've been checking a lot of polls. You've been living a life of them checking the polls.
1: Well, we know how much you love polls.
0: 77% yes on the double crush bus.
1: 77% of you said get the double crush bus out. All right, Jonathan, what are you wearing and what are you drinking on the double crush bus?
3: Come on, y'all. I got the City Connect Luke Spence jersey. What are we talking about?
0: Lucas Spence? Oh, Lucas City Spence jersey? Are you kidding
1: me? I like that.
3: Come on now.
0: He was the hero of the weekend.
1: Oh, my God. Is there even such a thing as a Lucas Spence jersey available?
0: Okay. You can get one custom printed. It might take a couple weeks.
3: It's going to happen.
0: Astros might be out of the playoffs by the time they're there.
3: Come on now.
0: You know what I mean? People aren't fired up for an 81-81 team.
1: What are you drinking, by the way?
3: You know, just one of those small little Casamigos shooters. You know what I'm saying?
1: Oh, I like that. That's very classy.
3: I'm a tequila guy myself. You know?
1: All right. We got tequila on the bus. You know? That's good. So we got tequila. We got Fireball. We got orange juice. We got champagne. Give me a hole if you got
0: your funky bus fare. Okay.
1: This is such a good song. We don't play this enough, but it's just the jam. All right, here we go. We've actually got one person.
0: All right.
1: One person's going to be. There's four of us on the bus.
0: Well, they won the division at 500. People aren't fired up.
1: Maybe it's too early. 713-212-5790. Sean on 790. Sean, you want the double crush bus?
4: Yes, would love to.
1: What are you wearing?
4: I think we're going to go with the Nolan Ryan jersey.
1: Oh, very classy. I love it.
4: The orange with the blue.
1: Yes, sir.
4: And I've got one of the Space City hats, but that would not match, so we would not be able to do that. And listen, if we need women for the bus, I can do that also. My brother runs a nightclub, and if we need women, just let me know the age group that we're looking for.
1: Do we
4: need 21 to 30, 30 to 40, 30 to 50? Do we need some of each? You just let me know.
1: I would say we want anything between, say, 25 and 42. Is that all right with you, Rossi?
4: Yes, I can.
1: 25 to 54.
4: I legitimately can bring a dozen of those, all 8 to 10.
1: How many of them have issues?
4: Probably a majority, unfortunately.
1: And what are you drinking,
4: Sean? But they're going to have a great day with us.
1: Yes, they are.
0: That's what matters.
1: Yeah, Sean, what are you drinking?
0: Yeah, bring cash.
4: That is a good question. So, look, it depends on if we think they're going to win, right? Because if we think they're going to win, we don't have to drink too heavy. But if we believe that we're doomed, we need to start drinking ASAP, and that would be Crown and Coke.
1: Crown and Coke. All right. Thank you very much, Sean. And thanks for thanks for bringing some troops to the bus.
0: Yeah.
1: 25-42. Although 50 would, I mean, it depends.
0: How old are you?
1: It's not important.
3: I think it is.
1: I feel 35.
3: Okay.
0: You look 60.
1: Okay, that's enough from you. 713-212-5790. Sal, do you want on the double crush bus?
5: Yes, sir.
1: What are you going to be wearing?
5: I'm going to be wearing the future American League MVP jersey, City Connect jersey.
1: Oh, nice. That's excellent.
0: Jordan Alvarez.
1: He's going to win it, by the way. He's a guy, too.
5: And to pregame, going to be drinking several Jaeger bombs. And to drink during the game, I'm going to be drinking some Angry Orchards.
0: Okay, going with the cider.
5: Yes, sir.
1: We got a 7 during the game. It's 9 in the game.
0: Yeah.
1: So, yeah. Thank you, Sal, very much. All right, there we go.
3: How are Jaeger bombs? I've never tried those.
1: I had one about 20 years ago, and I immediately vomited.
0: They were a go-to. When I was 21 to 23, 24-ish,
1: I used to make them at home. Really?
0: Yeah. There's better options now, Jonathan. We had to drink what we had to back in those days. Jaeger's a little liquor. Do you like licorice?
3: No.
0: It tastes like licorice.
1: Yeah,
0: it's like sweet licorice.
1: Jonathan,
0: not bad.
1: You want no part of it. It's terrible. I got violently sick. I was in Galveston. I was at,
0: that's probably where I got sick.
1: No. Oh, no.
3: Okay.
1: All right, one more person wants a double crush bus.
0: Woo!
1: Look, we got nothing but sausage on this bus.
0: Say, will you stop?
3: Pause.
1: I'm getting uncomfortable. Corey, you want a double crush bus?
6: Hell yeah.
1: What are you drinking? What are you wearing and what are you drinking?
6: Oh, well, I'm going to be drinking just hard Kentucky bourbon because that's how I like it. And I'm going to be wearing an orange banana hammock and a smile.
1: Wow. Mm. It's
0: getting real, and you were real awkward on this bus.
7: And you were complaining about the bus. All right, that's it. The bus.
0: So we got one banana hammock.
7: Yep. Well, we got our caller that's going to bring 12 of his brother's girls to the, yeah, to the bus, which is always a good thing. In all age demographics.
0: There. His brother's a pimp, or is he running a strip club?
7: Does it really matter at this point?
3: Just don't touch him, Matt.
7: What, okay, is the, what is the pimp life like in Houston in 2026?
0: I don't know.
7: I don't either.
0: On Bissonnette?
7: Is that what they are?
0: Telephone?
7: Ooh, telephone. I see him on telephone road all the time.
0: You do?
7: Yeah, because I fly into Hobby Airport. The charter's over there, so.
0: Mm-hmm.
7: That's it. Nothing more to add.
0: You unlock the door?
7: Okay.
0: What's the protocol?
7: Deep breath.
0: I remember when we... Never mind.
7: We what?
0: I had an appearance on Bissonnette one time, and then there was... It was literally... There was neon bikinis strutting up and down the street.
7: And the issue with that is?
0: It was weird.
3: Let's talk about our sponsors.
0: We're supposed to be selling cars.
7: All right, 7:13. It's Matt and Ross in the morning on Sports Talk 7:90. We will once again open up the bus at 9 o'clock.
0: Okay.
7: So if you did not get a chance to call in there, that's okay. We'll try that again.
0: Mm-hmm.
7: We have Texans. We have to tell the truth. We've got Steve Sparks. We have Believe It or Not. We've got a lot of things to get to today. Your Texans are 0-3 again. 0-3 again, and your Astros are American League West champions again.
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13: Couple of wrecks on the north side slowing things down. I-45 southbound at Greens Road. An accident reported there. We're trying to find the camera shot to find out what lanes are blocked, but you are backed up now to Airtex. There's another one on the north, Sam, eastbound at Imperial Valley Drive, and you're backed up to Ella. Highway 146 in LaPorte, northbound at Fort Road. That's the construction area and an accident in that construction zone. Now you're backed up to Meyer. I'm Christina Cruz in the 24-hour traffic center.
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7: Mixed emotions. 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Your Texans are 0-3 again. Same problems.
1: That's good. That means they're going 12-5.
7: Is that what you're going with?
1: Yeah, okay, why not?
7: Sure. I mean, your glass is half full. I get that.
1: It's a must-win game this week, I imagine, against the Cowboys.
7: Has a team that's gone 0-4 made the playoffs?
1: Nope. I don't know.
7: Nope.
1: But if anybody can do it, it would be D'Amico Ryans and the Texans.
7: Let me tell you, Hannah is talking to no one today. She made Cal sleep in a different room.
1: That's not true. Pissed. She's getting her nails done and stuff. She's fine.
7: She's got Nick Caserio, who she gave the keys to the house. He can't get an offensive line. He can't make dynamic running backs in this situation. I mean, the Texans haven't been the same since Joe Mixon. The receiving core, which the Texans should have addressed even more before the Nico Collins injury, wasn't good going in.
1: I mean, you thought Jaden Higgins was going to make a leap, and Nico Collins is the number one. They're both hurt, and Kayshon Booty is kind of just a guy
7: Just a guy. Xavier Hutchinson, just a guy. Who's the other one?
1: Jalen Noll, or who do you want?
7: John Wayne?
1: There's not John Wayne, partner. It's Jared Wayne.
7: Jared Wayne, just a guy.
1: Yes.
7: Dalton Schultz like, hey, I had 12 passes on me last week. Why am I getting two? And D'Amico's last minute watching those seconds just go bye-bye. He needs a timeout, core coach, because he can't do it.
1: Do one or the other. Either don't let the time burn or pocket the timeout. Obviously, he didn't like the look, and so he felt like he needed to call a timeout, but then you let all the time tick off, and then you don't get to pocket the timeout. It was just not good clock management, which we've seen from D'Amico and over again.
7: So let's think about this realistically. Through the first 3 weeks, again, only 3 weeks of a season, it doesn't make 17. What did we talk about 90 days ago or 70 days ago? Elite defense.
1: Mm-hmm.
7: Got to get better in the running game. Got to get better on the offensive line. Got to get some separation from your receivers. CJ's got to make the big throws. Well, number one happened. The other four have not. And CJ's Hail Mary. And again, Hail Marys don't work very often, but they are.
1: You
7: got to give yourself a chance. The ball had a southeasterly wind breeze kick in at the very last second.
1: Yeah, I think the air conditioning blew really hard.
7: By the way, another thing. What the hell were they doing at Lucas Oil Stadium? I cannot watch games with the roof open. Half the field was covered up. You couldn't see half the game and yesterday.
0: The lighting?
7: Yeah.
0: Yeah, it was kind of odd.
7: It's ridiculously
0: odd. The CBS cameras were struggling.
7: But that's, I mean, there's a lot of Colts games that way. Why do they, did they just misshape the stadium? Did they go the wrong way with the sun? That was terrible. That's about the 10th time I've watched a game involving the Colts in the daytime where they open the roof. God bless them, they do that. They don't do that here. But
0: that's cool. I like to have the roof open.
7: But if you can't see the field, it's kind of hard. And it can't be a lot of fun for those players playing in that situation. Daniel Jones was mid yesterday, too. He just wasn't great.
0: No, Jonathan Taylor, you bottled him up for the most part.
7: Yeah, there was nothing special what they did.
0: No. Defense was pretty good. The offense could have gotten you
7: Keenan
0: anything.
7: Keenan Allen was the best receiver on the football field for either squad.
0: Bad.
7: That's just telling you how bad he was. Yeah.
0: And Josh Downs is better.
7: Yeah, but if Keenan, I mean, this was not 2019. And now you're going to have 40,000 Cowboy fans at the game on Saturday. They're going to lose their mind this week.
0: I mean, each week gets less and less excusable. Week one, Bills, Josh Allen was Superman, whatever. Week two, didn't look great. And then this was the worst
7: one. And Joe Burrow ran into trouble against Pittsburgh, so obviously he's not going to do that against every opponent.
0: No. Three yards a carry for Montgomery, 3 yards a carry for Marks. C.J. Stroud, meh. The offense is just not good. The offensive line is bad right now. Bad.
7: Aaron Ursary has not taken the leap forward.
0: No.
7: Keenan Rutledge shouldn't be getting worn out, but he's going to because he's a rookie. But maybe, I don't know if he's a future left guard, if he's the future center. I don't know where to place him, but he's being thrown to the wolves right now at this point. Ed Ingram's absence is not the reason why this team is where they are.
0: Maybe you need some shuffling around. I don't know.
7: And I guess it starts with D'Amico, but man, let me just say, when I used to cover the Oilers back in the 90s, there were times the run and shoot would just put up these 42-point games and the defense would yak them up. And there was some split locker room. And I think D'Amico's going to have to not necessarily address it, but make sure his number one focus is make sure his locker room does not get split. Because if I'm Danielle Hunter, I'm Will Anderson, if I'm Jalen Petrie, I'm tired of my offense just not giving me hope.
0: Okay, well, then if I'm the offense, I'm saying, where were you week one? They scored 31 points in week one.
7: But by and large, the macro view says the defense has bailed this team out.
0: Yeah, by and large, but I mean, I don't know if there's a split locker room, I guess.
7: There's not. I'm saying that's the number one thing he's got to keep an eye on. Because what you're doing, we talked about this many, many times, you are wasting a Super Bowl caliber offense with a CFL, a Super Bowl caliber defense with a CFL offense. So this team doesn't move the ball.
0: Defense hasn't been Super Bowl caliber, though.
7: It's been okay.
0: It's been good.
7: Yeah.
0: Not great, not shut down, not locked down.
7: Forced turnovers for the first time in the season.
0: Thank goodness they got a turnover.
7: Yeah. Even Reed Blankenship looked decent yesterday.
0: Yeah, that's that's another thing. You won the turnover battle 3-0.
7: How many times do you have a 3-0 turnover advantage and not win the game? That means you did nothing offensively. Zilch.
0: 223 yards all game long. Pretty bad.
7: I mean, we're just a broken record on this.
0: Well, it's a week-to-week league. Everything can get right against the Dallas Cowboys.
7: Now, granted, Dallas is awful defensively.
0: Mm-hmm.
7: I mean, they literally gave up the game on the second-to-last play against the Ravens down in Rio de Janeiro. By the way, Lamar Jackson looked good yesterday. Your boy Lamar, he was looking really, really good.
0: My guy?
7: Yeah, he's your guy.
0: Okay.
7: He's your guy.
0: Yeah. I mean, he's pretty good. Two-time MVP.
7: So Baltimore is looking good. Kansas City is looking good. Cincinnati's okay.
0: Things are slip-sliding away in the AFC already.
7: Buffalo is off to a 3-0 start, although they kind of hung around with the Chargers too long yesterday.
0: They are the Clippers of
7: LA. They are the Clippers.
0: They are the Los Angeles Clippers. Sorry, Jonathan. Chargers fan number one.
7: Oh, your squad's 0-3.
0: Oof.
7: Y'all gonna win one before Thanksgiving? I'm just curious.
2: I you know what? I root for the Texans. My team is the Chargers, and look at both of them.
0: At Seattle.
2: I don't even want to watch
7: it. Who wins first, Texans or Chargers?
0: Texans.
2: I pray it's the Texans. I'm
0: Chargers have at Seattle, home for Denver, at Kansas City, at the Rams. And then something's got to give. Then the Chargers host the Texans.
2: I'm not even going to watch that game.
7: Nor is anybody else. So that'll be the game seen in 1% of the country.
0: All right, you can lose this week to the Cowboys. Next week you get at the Titans.
7: That's a must win.
0: Home for the Jaguars, home for the Giants, who might be coming in.
7: That Jaguars game is in London, by the way, I think.
0: Okay.
7: Yeah, that's a London game.
0: 8:30 a.m. I got to get up for that trash.
7: Oh, man. You can DVR it.
0: I DVR everything now. Now that we're on morning schedule. I'm Mr. DVR.
7: 8:30 kickoff to watch the Jaguars. By the way, the Jaguars put up a bunch of points yesterday, too.
0: Mm-hmm.
7: Trevor Lawrence having a good season.
0: Yes, he is.
7: All right, 713-212-5790. If you want to get in, 713-212-5790. That's the frustration coming from Texanville. Astros at 81-81. By the way, did you see Hunter Brown over the weekend? He went none too pleased. He got pulled in Friday's game. It's a division champion, and they're the favorites against the White Sox.
0: They are. Trading at 59%.
7: On cash.
0: Just saying.
7: So you want to get on either one of those. If you're an Aggie fan and you're not pleased with your offense, that'd be the second straight week you could say that. Texas, you squeak by Tennessee.
0: Road win at Neyland Stadium. Ranked opponent. Win is a win.
7: Win is a win. And my Cougars went to Georgia and got a huge win in the
0: Against
7: Peach.
0: Who?
7: Georgia.
0: Against who?
7: Georgia Southern.
0: Georgia Southern. Didn't even cover, what was it, 18.5?
7: Yeah.
0: Come on, guys.
7: We don't worry about Vegas. We should worry about Vegas. Wins.
0: Well, Longhorns didn't cover either.
7: All right.
0: It's 4.5.
7: 729-713-212-5790.
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28: Here's a look at your News Radio 740 forecast. Mostly sunny this morning. Partly cloudy by the afternoon. Highs today of 92.
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5: So the Astros start their playoff series tomorrow, 4 o'clock at first pitch. It's on Peacock. So if you don't have Peacock, you will not be watching the game. You'll be listening to it here on 790, which we want you to do regardless if you have Peacock or not.
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5: Mm-hmm. Period.
6: I would say of the teams that could make the playoffs in Houston, we got the two favorites.
5: That's right. Peacock.
6: Peacock. What's wrong with that?
5: Nothing. NBC's
6: no Premier League. They're an international break, so no Premier League action for a couple of weeks.
5: So they're just like on a vacation, is everybody doing over there?
6: No, they're international. They're playing international tournaments. So
5: okay.
6: It's kind of like, I don't know, doesn't hockey like in the middle?
5: Hockey does it.
6: They do it for like the Olympics or stuff. Yep. It's kind of like that.
5: That's right. All right, so Peacock for the games, 4 o'clock. 2 o'clock, the A team's going to be down at the ballpark.
6: They are?
5: Yep.
6: Good for them.
5: Yeah.
6: That's great.
5: So,
6: are we involved in the broadcast at all?
5: I don't think so.
6: Okay.
5: We work mornings.
6: That's fine.
5: That's when the alarm goes off at 4:40 in the morning, that means rules change.
6: Mm-hmm.
5: Let some other guys do some heavy lifting. We've been carrying this station for 16 years, right?
6: That's true. And then some.
5: 713-212-5790. Well, they're going to miss you come rocket season. Saying.
6: Whoopsies. I'll call in.
5: You will not. You'll be asleep. You're waiting for me to come to your apartment.
6: I told you, do not wake me up. I'm giving you a key.
5: Oh, I cannot wait. Ross and Matt are room dogs starting quite a bit over the next handful of months.
6: Mm. Don't knock. Just come in. Don't make a bunch of noise.
5: Now, you know, as part of this, you don't pay for meals for a while.
6: What does that mean?
5: Like if we get breakfast here at the office, I'll be buying that. I mean, just
6: Give me some donuts.
5: Pay them rent or something like
6: that. All right. That's cool.
5: Yeah.
6: Pay my rent? I like
5: that. No, I'm talking about like as my assistants are paying your rent.
6: Okay, cool. Thank you.
5: Now, what if there's a sock in the door?
6: Should I leave out like cookies and milk?
5: That'd be nice.
6: Like Santa?
5: You want to leave cookies and milk for me?
6: Yeah, why not?
5: I mean,
6: that'd be a nice gesture.
5: I mean, kind of like a little late night snack would be the worst thing.
6: That's what I'm saying. You want chocolate chip, oatmeal raisin?
5: There is a chance I'll be looking in your refrigerator as soon as I get home.
6: It's going to be lean, pal.
5: Okay.
6: I eat for one.
5: Let's go to Anthony on 790 at 738. Anthony, good morning to you.
7: Hey, good morning, fellas. Hey, I have two things I'd like to touch on real quick. First of all, super pumped, as you know, as always, as any real fan should be about the Astros winning the AL West. You know, I like to point to the 06 Cardinals. I don't think anybody was chomping at the bit that they were going to win the World Series that year. I think when the best hitter on the planet plays for your team, you get into the dance, you've got a shot. And not only that, but the White Sox and Guardians just aren't scaring anybody, and the Astros own the season series against both of those teams anyway. So I like our chances for an ALCS run, at least. The second thing is, I've never been happier about losing on a gut feeling. I picked Oregon to lose to USC. That hit on Dante Moore was absolutely disgusting. And I think that the NCAA should send a very harsh message. There's just no room in football for that type of play.
5: It was basically, it's like these kids had never seen a football game before when they realize that when you go after quarterbacks that are just, they can't protect themselves. It's like they were watching eighth grade 1984 highlight videos. It was awful. It was absolutely. How is the quarterback, by the way? I've not checked in the last few hours. How's he doing?
7: I'm I'm not sure on his. I know that when he left the stadium on Saturday, he was moving his extremities, which is a good thing. But man, like I feel like

0: And, you know, thankfully it was just a concussion, because I do feel like that could have ended up being a lot worse of an injury. So just a nasty play, man. And you know, Dante Moore was already on the ground by the time the USC player launched. And just,
1: I actually just disagree with that. Unfortunately, I mean, I'm just looking at it right now, like frame by frame. He starts launching right as he's going down. It's just an unfortunate bang bang play. And I know it looks, to me, it looks a lot worse than it is, personally.
0: Yeah. Yeah. And I mean, you know, it's kind of like the Aziz Alshire hit, but I feel like Aziz's play was a lot more bang bang. I mean, maybe I misunderstood what I watched. It just felt like there was plenty of time to pull up before that hit.
2: Well, obviously USC agrees with you. I mean, they made the suspension. Thank you for the phone call. Appreciate it. Sorry about your gut feeling lost, but
1: yeah, it's like he starts to go down, and then the player is already, the USC player is already kind of lowering his helmet. It's just, and it's obviously, especially you have guys like who fake slide and stuff like that. It looks really, really bad.
2: Yeah, the opposite.
1: And he immediately goes into the fencing response. Obviously, that's brain injury.
2: Oh, terrible.
1: I'm sad that we even know about the fencing response, because that means we've been talking about a lot of brain injuries over the years.
2: If you have a young son, get him out of football. It's just too brutal. It just is. Terrible concussion situations, and I'm talking about any position. I mean, our friend Greg Cook has talked about the amount of concussions over his NFL career. Mm-hmm. I mean, it's awful. Yeah, and needless to say, the USC Sky will be one. They're playing Washington this week, as a matter of fact. Mm-hmm. So it would be kind of hollow if it was like they were playing like San Jose State, but it's a league game. It's a conference game. So
1: but it's a nasty hit.
2: Yep. By the way, our friend Tony sent us a tweet. It's also on NBC Sports Network for those of you that have Fubo.
1: I thought that was gone. I thought they got rid of that with Peacock.
2: No, it's kind of back.
1: It's kind of, they brought it back.
2: If you have Fubo, it's on NBC Sports Network. Who has? I don't even know who has Fubo.
1: I used to.
2: Did you?
1: Then they got in disputes with TNT. Then they got in disputes with NBC. And I was like, I can't do this anymore.
2: A lot of disputing.
1: Yeah. It's like I can't watch baseball and I can't watch anything that's on NBC. What are we doing here? Or USA. So I couldn't watch Premier League.
2: Jerks. I mean, part of it, you know what? When you spend these money on these TV deals, they all want national exclusive. I mean, they could regionalize these things. You could also put them on later in the day. You could put one at 4, 5, 6, 7 or 6, mm-hmm. 5, 6, 7, 8. But they all want as much time to themselves. So,
1: well, they got purchased by Disney, and then they got in a dispute with, you know, it's NBC, Warner Brothers, Warner Brothers, TNT, whatever. And then they, of course, NBC Universal. So Disney got in disputes with them. It's just all corporate.
2: Don't even get me started. It's a mess. Well, growing up, you had National Championship American League. Now you have an extra layer of playoffs, an extra level of place to put those games on. And
1: things are better now because you can see every game.
2: You literally can, but it's just going to cost you subscription services in order for that to happen. 7:44, it's Matt and Ross in the morning here on Sports Talk 790. If you'd like to come in and say hello, we'd love to have you. 713-212-5790. 713-212-5790. Sparky's going to join us in 15 minutes. We have to tell the truth where Jonathan is, I believe, 12 to 13 weeks behind you on the contest.
1: No, I think it's 6.
3: It's okay. 7.
1: That's fine.
3: You know.
1: Oh, 7 now.
2: Oh, it's 7? Today's a double play Monday, by the way.
1: What does that even mean?
2: You get 2 points if you get it
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3: This report brought to you from the Air Specialist Traffic Center.
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4: Ooh, it is busy. If you're making your way towards LaPorte on 146 northbound at Port Road, we've got an accident in the construction zone and you're backed up solid to Meyer Road. Also on the North Freeway, good news there, southbound approaching the North Sam, that accident cleared out of the way. Traffic still a little slow from Ritchie though. And on the East Tex Freeway, an accident just cleared southbound after Cross Timbers. You're backed up to East Mount Houston. Take Homestead as an alternate. I'm Christina Cruz in the 24-hour traffic Center.
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3: Headlines: so the Astros beat the Athletics 9-0. The Rangers lost to the Twins 6-4. At 81-81, your Astros are the American League West champions. Yesterday in Indianapolis, a 19-17 Indianapolis win. The Colts ending a 9-game losing streak to the Texans. Spencer Schrader with the game winner. How about that?
4: I didn't realize it was 9 games in a row.
3: Actually, you know what? It was, let me rephrase that. It was a 9-game overall. I mean, they lost 7 last year when Daniel Jones went down, and they lost 2 to open up.
4: So okay.
3: It was 9 against the Texans.
4: I was going to say.
3: Yeah. Longest active losing streak in the NFL? Because D'Amico Ryans is a mid coach. You know what? He's an excellent motivator.
4: I think he's a good coach.
3: What makes him good?
4: I don't know. The defense has been good. The results have been good. 12-5 last year and made the divisional round. Those types of things.
3: He needs to go bench press Casario and say, what are you doing for me here? You're going to cost us another year because you can't give us an offensive line worth crap. You trade David Montgomery for a ham sandwich. Montgomery's cooked.
4: Montgomery hasn't been good, but they've had no avenues to run either. I mean, it doesn't matter who it's been. It's been Woody Marks or it's been David Montgomery. The offense isn't moving. I mean, that's not his side of the ball at all. D'Amico Ryans, players,
3: they respect him. Your head coach, every side of the ball is yours.
4: Okay.
3: It's just the truth.
4: All right. Well, he's not in the huddle. He's not drawing up plays. But I do believe he does have instructions like, I want to establish the run, and that's how we want to do things. And they play square them up, and we're going to beat you football on defense, and then they try to do that on offense, and it just doesn't work. So they don't have – Keelan Relich had a bad game, and everybody else on the offensive line is just a guy at this point.
3: Yep.
4: I'm sorry. Ariante Ursary right now is just a guy.
3: I'm telling you, Hannah ain't pleased.
4: Okay, well, I mean, she can be unpleased as much as she wants. They're
3: Hannah 0-3. Needs her stadium. Cal doesn't care because
4: they're
3: Cal's
4: not getting a stadium. Well, maybe they need to focus on. Everybody was talking about what a Taj Mahal it was during the World Cup. So maybe they need to stop whining and complaining about what other people would have, and they don't.
3: By the way,
4: the stadium's functions. It's nice enough.
3: Yeah. Do you see where the rumors are about where the hockey arena might go?
4: Where?
3: Where Astroworld was?
4: Magnolia.
3: Across the street.
4: Really?
3: Yeah.
4: Whatever happened to that, by the way? I thought they sold off Astroworld because it was supposed to be some kind of hot property.
3: Yes, and they realized what part of town they were in, and they said, yeah, well, we're good.
4: They said, we're good.
3: Man, all we want to do is we refurbish stadiums and buildings, and we got to have the taxpayers pay for it. Meanwhile, my squad's 0-3. Yeah, you can take your time. Enjoy relying.
4: I owe $1 billion on that stadium.
3: Mm-hmm.
4: Stadium's fine.
3: To be full of Cowboy fans. We'll see what the
4: Dallas will.
3: I'm telling you, Cowboy fans will scoop this up.
4: Yeah, Cowboy fans probably aren't feeling super great.
3: Yeah, but they'll still come to the game. There's so many that have not been to a game because they can't, because going to AT&T is
4: LaPorte.
3: Yeah. Oh, let me tell you,
4: live in Beaumont.
3: The Hempstead the Hempstead Cowboys Club is going to be there in full throttle.
4: Port Arthur Cowboys Club showing up big.
3: Oh yeah. Well, it's funny because sometimes when the Texans were bad back in the day, they would. The Texans and Cowboys would be playing and the only city that would get the Texans game would be Houston. Like, Beaumont was like, we'll put the Cowboys on instead.
4: Yeah. They are America's team, apparently.
3: Surprisingly. By the way, there was a lot of complaints about the Rio field going in. Everybody did fine yesterday.
4: Yeah, J.J. Watt was concerned about the field.
3: Yeah. By the way, a little blowback on J.J. Do you like him?
4: I think he's good. I don't think he's perfect.
3: Yeah.
4: There was a couple times where I felt like he wasn't really adding and was kind of just talking just to talk.
3: Yep.
4: But I think he's good. People are just hypercritical of
3: it's just no hard. It's a hard business, yeah. It's hard. No one ever thinks, oh, man.
4: Is there any color analyst on the planet that everybody's like, man, this guy's the best through and through?
3: Probably among NFL analysts, the least complaints probably goes to Troy Aikman. Collinsworth has his
4: detractor. Troy Aikman was getting roasted for using the phrase any in football recently. This offensive line is as good as any football. This receiver, it was a whole montage.
3: Yeah, Collinsworth gets worn out. Tony Romo certainly did after his first season. Just catching those strays.
4: No, you might hit a gut feeling on that, by the way. What's the latest on Tony Romo?
3: I haven't heard a word.
4: CBS?
3: I haven't heard a word.
4: They're on the with the legal team trying to get out of that contract.
3: So much money. Let's go to...
4: I guess Greg Olson people like.
3: Yep. Peggy, really quick before we get to Steve Sparks. Hi, Peggy.
0: Hi.
3: Go ahead, Peggy.
0: Can you hear me?
3: Yes.
0: Okay, I have a question about Stephen Okert. I love him. When does the roster have to be set for the playoffs, or is he automatically on the roster because he's on the injured list?
3: No, you have to. Thank you, Peggy, for the phone call. You have to set a 26-man roster.
4: Mm-hmm.
3: That'll be set. There's some sort of timeline, whether it's this later today or tomorrow morning, whatever the case may be, but... I have not heard.
4: Okert has been rehabbing, I thought.
3: Yes,
4: I heard.
3: But so. I would be stunned if he's on the wild card roster. Now, you can reset your roster after every playoff round. So even if he's not available for the wild card, he would be available if his body would allow him to be on the division series roster. He's been missed.
4: The entire season hinges on Stephen Okert's availability.
3: I'm okay with that. All right, mixed emotions for the Texans and the Astros and Steve Sparks all straight ahead. Third hour, Matt and Ross in the morning next on 790.
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6: Here's a look at your News Radio 740 forecast. Mostly sunny this morning, partly cloudy by the afternoon. Highs today of 92.
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Here's the pitch, and that's driven to right center field. That's got a chance to get down. Racing for it, Butler, and he can't get there. That'll pound off the wall. Diaz will score. Here comes Kristen Walker. He'll score. It's a triple.

0: That is hit high in the air and deep to left field. Back is Cortez at the wall looking up. See you later! Number 29 for Christian Walker. 5-0 Astros.
1: Brigade holds to the left from this side. Snap is left.

0: into right field. Around third and scoring is Smith. On his way to third, Pena. Yordan Alvarez picks up an RBI, his 106th of the season. And the Astros' lead grows at 6-0.
1: He steps up in the pocket, lets it fly toward the end zone, and it is incomplete, and the Colts have hung on and won it 19-17 to end their 9-game losing streak.
0: Swing and a miss, Clark strikes out, and that is the ball game, and that is the AL West championship for the Houston Astros. The Astros defeat the Athletics 9-0, and they are AL West champions for the 8th time.

0: we always have strong positive emotions with our next guest, our good friend. And I texted this to you yesterday, Sparky. It really sucks that you guys couldn't celebrate properly in Sacramento, because part of the charm of having you on a broadcast for your great analysis is your post-game celebrations, and the logistics in Sacramento did not work out. So how weird was it for you not to be down in the clubhouse last night?
1: Well, we stayed dry. We were both in the broadcast booth after the game, and we were watching our television cohorts, you know, kind of do that stuff, and we just kind of set up whoever they were going to be interviewing from time to time. So it was different, you know. After the game, everybody was still really excited about going to the playoffs, and that was fun to see. I was wondering if they were going to go, all right, that's a relief, you know, we finally got in, and they were just kind of, you know, say a toast, but they got after it. So I was happy to see that, and they're ready to celebrate this for maybe, you know, 10 or 12 hours. We got on the plane, got in late last night, but it was different. You know, I've been down there for the last 20, 25 times mm-hmm. that we celebrated.
0: Yeah.
1: So that was different, but it was fun still. I mean, I enjoyed watching the team come together in those last couple of games.
0: And let's be brutally honest, Sparky, there has not been a lot of smiles this year. 81-81 is somebody has to win a division, and the Astros are able to do that by one game. But you have had this has been a roller coaster ride, and sometimes you get off the ride and you go, man, I'll never do that again. Or, you know what, it was a little bumpy, but it was worth it. And so at the end of the day, when you're in the postseason, it is absolutely worth it. Give me, in a macro view, the highest of the high for this team in the regular season, and where did you think maybe things would go off the rails a little bit if there was a lowest point?
1: I think it was pretty early. What were they, 11 games below 500 when you felt like, man, how are they going to get things together? And for me, you know, when we were talking about this from week to week, it was, how are they going to fix the pitching and how are these guys going to throw strikes? Because it just felt like minor league baseball early on when they just couldn't throw strikes. You know, and that, you wonder, how are we talking about this at the major league level? But, you know, some guys figured it out, and some guys were shipped out, and they got some other guys in here who could, and that's just part of running a franchise. And they finally got it together. And, you know, you look at the second half numbers compared to the first half numbers, just strike throwing alone, the Astros did a nice job. I think about a season that Brian Abreu had, being able to bounce back from the depths where he was. Man, I give him a lot of credit, just mentally overcoming what he did this year. I thought that was fantastic. And he looks like his old self, and the Astros are very grateful for that.
0: Steve Sparks with us on Sports Talk 790. All right, there's so many things about the upcoming series I want to ask about, but let's dumb it down to its even simplest core. Who starts tomorrow at 4 o'clock?
1: I think it's chaos tomorrow. I think they're just going to piece it together like they did yesterday. You know, thank goodness what Hayden Wesneski did on Saturday. They were able to go in there well-rested. And because of the way it turned out yesterday, too, I mean, you still give Blue Ball a breather, and you give Abreu and Hayter breathers, too. So you feel good about those guys giving you maybe more than one inning. So who knows about that? But I think the bulk guys tomorrow are Blue Ball and Uyola. I think those are the two guys you're hoping to get four innings out of combined. So we'll see from there. You know, I'm not positive about any of this. I haven't spoken, but I just think that Hunter Brown Wednesday, and if needed, Hayden Wesneski on Thursday. I think that's the way they go. Make sure that those guys have 4 days of rest. And otherwise, because of the way things have the last 2 days, I think you feel pretty good about mixing and matching. And I know same side when you're thinking about maybe Van Wyer or Hendrickson or some of these guys you're thinking about. Hendrickson getting some lefties, and or Sousa and Brian King trying to think of ways to navigate some of these pockets. The other guy, Randall Grichuk of the White Sox, who's been swinging the bat so well against right-handed pitchers, you're probably trying to get in a situation, if he's not starting, to make sure that you've got a right-hander to face him at some point.
2: And what do we know about Stephen Okert and his possible availability?
1: We don't know for sure, but I think he's not available this series. I think it's going to be a little bit longer. So hopefully, you know, a little deeper into the postseason. I still think that you're waiting to make sure that's completely healed. He's coming along pretty well, though, so and that's encouraging. And the Astros would love to have him back. As great as he was all season long, he was probably, you know, right up there with their most consistent relievers, and they need him for big outs. So I'm not positive, but I think he'll be left off this first postseason roster.
2: Steve Sparks with us here on Sports Talk 790. I mean, 81-81, so we know this team can be up and they can be down. Outside of the obvious, say, Yordan starting pitching, what do you think really needs to click for this team to make a playoff run?
1: Well, I think the bottom portion of the lineup, just to, you know, keep making contributions, you know, and Yainer Diaz, thank goodness, last month or so of the season, that he turned out the way he did. Everything he's hitting right now, I think, what is it, six of the last seven games, he had multi-hit games, and everything he seemed like he hit was hard and a lot of extra base hits. So you lengthen the lineup up, you know, it's just not the three guys of Peña, Alvarez, and Paredes. You know, you get contributions from some of these other guys. Christian Walker had a great road trip. Plenty of guys contributed where you feel like, all right, this lineup's a lot longer than it was for a couple of months.
0: Sparky, left field. Look, Trammell has not had a good month of September. The numbers have been great. The bottom three guys in the outfield are your 7, 8, 9. First of all, let's get to Lucas Spence and what a weekend he had for the Astros in Sacramento. Mm-hmm. That's the good news. The bad news, or the question mark I would have for you, is how fluid is that left field spot, I guess, depending on what arm is being thrown on the mound for the Chicago White Sox, right?
1: Yeah, well, I think you have Yordan in the mix, you know, and he can play an adequate left field at Daikin Park for sure, and I think they're comfortable with him at Daikin to play there, and I think he is too. So he's certainly willing to do that anytime they made that that spot open for somebody else. So my thing is I want Yainer Diaz in the lineup no matter what. So whether it's the DH or catching, I think Yainer is an important piece for this Astros team to score runs because he's such a threat. And you just go from there. Just keep trying to play these little matchups and seeing who can go out there and contribute. Man, Spence was unbelievable. Not just, I mean, the three home run game will forever be talked about. Just the fourth center fielder in Astros history to have a three homer game. Did you guys have that one?
0: We did not.
1: That was Springer, Lance Berkman, and Jimmy Wynn. That's pretty good company. Sometimes you just need guys to come out of the blue. And when you talk about great seasons, I always kind of think back to this. There's always a couple of guys that come out of the woodwork. And albeit it was really late, but Spence coming on and having the four home runs of that A's series. And I think he had three or four walks, too. He was always on base and making things tough on him. That was huge. And I think the other guy, when you think about this Astros team, they would no chance be where they are without somebody that they had no business counting on, and that was Peter Lambert. You know, and he started the year in Sugar Land, made a couple of adjustments, and he hit the ground running. And without him, the Astros have no shot at being in the playoffs right now. So I think teams that look back and have great seasons and long runs in the playoffs always look back at a couple of guys that they didn't expect to play well.
2: And one of the guys you did expect, I just putting in historical perspective, I mean, the most games played by Yordan, highest average, highest OPS, highest home runs, just the year that he had.
1: He's the best hitter I've ever seen, you know, and I've been in professional baseball since 1987. Wow. You know, Barry Bonds for his little run, not little run, Barry Bonds was phenomenal, but just watching him hit every day is a privilege for me, man. I think he's matured into somebody that everybody fears, the only guy with an OPS over 1,000 that when you consider his discernment, his damage, his balance, everything about him just screams greatness. And I love talking to other teams, analysts, guys like me who played and other coaches. I talked to Mark Kotze with the A's, the manager. You talk to those guys, and I'm not kidding. At least half of those guys say the same thing. He's the best they've ever seen. Right now, looking at him, there's nobody else that they fear like they do Yordan. They just understand that somebody who hits the ball with authority from foul pole to foul pole, who will take a walk and make you work, but just barely ever miss mistakes. That's just so fun to watch. He is just lethal. Will the White Sox pitch to him? I'm not sure. I'm really not sure. They shouldn't. But Paredes, and I think Yainer Diaz, and hopefully Altuve, you've got these guys to protect them, and hopefully that they can come through, because I don't think the White Sox, if they've got even half of a clue, in crucial situations, if they have a base open, I think they'll probably put him on.
0: Last question. What scares you about the White Sox? I know the Astros had won 5 of 7 against them, but I don't really count regular season games as much in determining how a particular playoff series is going to go.
1: You know what? I think they were on fumes toward the end, and I think they're going to be a lot of the pitching chaos that we expect from the Astros in the first game. I don't think they're going to have a set, per se, starting pitcher to go in any of these games. I think they're going to mix and match it as much as possible. We've got a couple guys, Grant Taylor, I know, reliever, who's been good. Newcomb has been good. He's a pretty good neutralizing lefty. So I'm sure they'll employ him quite a bit in this series. But for me, it's just the ability to hit the ball out of the ballpark. Three guys with 30 or more homers, I think, always scare you at Daikin Park. So you got to kind of tiptoe around Murakami, Colson Montgomery, and who's the third one? Vargas, I think, is the other one with 30 or more homers. So they can hurt you up and down the lineup. The guy that maybe one of my favorite players on their team is Antonacci, the left fielder. I think he's in the middle of a lot of what they do as far as like a Jeremy Pena type, who's in the middle of a lot of these little rallies that they have. I think Antonacci's the guy that you're going to try to keep off base too.
0: Sparky, great stuff as always. Get some rest. We look forward to hopefully talking to you again next Monday as we discuss the division series. Thank you for the time as always, friend.
1: My pleasure. Thanks for having me,
0: guys. You got it. Steve Sparks with us, Astros Radio, and hopefully another celebration Sparky style with a wild card win.
2: Yes.
0: Tuesday and Wednesday games, 4 o'clock. 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
2: You're home for the Strohs.
0: You're home for the Strohs. All right, coming up at the bottom of the hour in 15 minutes, we've got to tell the truth. I've got 4 sports takes, boys. 3 of them, I believe. 1 is a lie. 3 truths, 1 lie. That is coming up today on To Tell the Truth at the bottom of the hour. You know what I can't lie to you about is our Houston Cougars. They are amazing. They're back in their rightful spot in the top 20 in the Associated Press. Let's go. Had a huge win against Georgia Southern. And that was a 42-28 win. And the Cougars are going to take on UCF this Saturday, 11 o'clock, inside TDECU Stadium. 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
6: Now, your Clutch City commute on Sports Talk 790. East Side has been getting slammed today, so I'll start with the good news first. Highway 146 northbound at Port Road. That accident did clear in the construction zone, but you're still slow from Meyer Road. There's an accident now if you're heading outbound at Highway 225 at Independence Parkway that's blocking a couple of right lanes, and traffic is backed up now to Tidal. There's also an accident that cleared on 225 eastbound at Shaver. I'm Christina Cruz in the 24-hour traffic center.
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0: Ross, are you enjoying the Big Kick Energy podcast?
2: Love it. Longhorn legend Cameron Dicker. and his big kick energy. I see what they did there.
0: We continue to have
2: Dicker.
0: What are we doing? What are we doing?
2: What do you mean? Have you listened to an episode?
0: No.
2: Maybe it's great.
0: No.
2: Maybe it's entertaining.
0: I will never listen to it. I want y'all to, but I never will.
2: Okay.
0: Jesus.
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0: We do a lot of things well. Podcast,
2: we're working on it.
0: Seriously, when I eventually decided to start doing a podcast, which will be never, I want
2: You did one.
0: Yeah, but I did three episodes.
2: Yeah, what happened?
0: I was bored. Come
2: on. Plinkos and power bombs.
0: I can't do pro wrestling and game shows. I'm probably doing a game show one.
2: Yeah.
0: But the game shows of today are stupid, too.
2: What are you going to call it? Game shows are stupid?
0: Yeah.
2: People like complaining about how things are better back in the day.
0: I would only do retro game show talk. Okay. That would give me an audience of about 35 people.
2: Okay.
0: Like, you want to do a
2: break? You can call it like some kind of catchphrase from some old... What are some catchphrases from some old game show hosts that people don't use anymore?
0: Blank this.
2: What? Who's the one that used to make out with all the chicks and make them uncomfortable?
0: Oh, Richard Dawson, a Family Feud. They did not make out. He kissed them.
2: He was like...
0: He didn't stick his tongue down her throat.
2: I think maybe one or two he did.
0: Well, he married one of them.
2: See?
0: Yeah. But just one. Didn't add a lot. Let's go to the phones. Steve on 790. Steve, what do you got this morning?
1: Good morning, guys. You know, don't let nobody fool you. You guys are the best morning radio on the radio as of ever. So thank you for being on the radio.
0: Thank you, Steve. Thank you, Steve, very much. Very, very much.
1: I want to start off by saying, you know, these last three games, it is so easy to blame C.J. Stroud if you're looking at and analyzing the game. But I still think C.J. is a great quarterback. I think the problem is the situational play calling that is happening to him. You know, you see these other guys, Peyton. I watched a football game last night with the Rams and Denver, and Peyton, the coach, is always changing stuff up. Even the announcers were saying they could run the same play, but they may have 15 different ways of getting to that play. I just don't think that the offensive coordinator has a clue of what he's doing. He's putting CJ in such plays that just don't work. And you can see they're not going to work. Why do you keep running Montgomery and Marks up the middle when they're not going nowhere? Why don't you throw, off the edge, or throw little dink passes? Or why are we running 5-yard, slants to get the ball out? I don't understand it. Maybe you guys can explain it to me, but I think that Nick Caserio needs to go. I think they need to get rid of the new offensive coordinators and these rookies and bring in somebody that has worked with quarterbacks before and knows the situational type of play calling. And I'll hang up and listen.
0: Thank you, Steve. Look, the run game is non-existent. I get that. But you can't give up on it. You absolutely have to keep teams guessing. That part of the complaint about the week two game against Cincinnati was the fact that C.J. Stroud was throwing the ball 50-plus times. You can't abandon it. You have to figure out ways to open up some spots with a subpar offensive line. Good luck with that.
2: You can't, but you can tilt it a little more towards passing, but also the receivers haven't been good. I do like they did. They ran like three end arounds. You're trying to mix it up. They're trying to do a little something. And I think a couple of those were successful. I think you got a first down or you got an 8-yard gain on two of those.
0: But you don't have a burst of speed guy. You don't.
2: No, I mean, that's what I'm saying. Like, you're running him down the middle. Okay, do you want David Montgomery running to the edge? Hell no, you don't want him running to the edge. You're supposed to be able to run downhill with him. You're supposed to have Keelan Rutledge and Ed Ingram and whoever the hell in the middle, and you're supposed to be moving bodies and running down the middle. And it's not working. It's not at all. And Ed Ingram's been hurt. So you can't stay on schedule, so you end up in third and longs, and then, you're not going to have a whole lot of successful pass plays when you're in third and long all day.
0: You got three guys on the defensive line. You set eight back, doesn't leave a lot of space for C.J. Stroud to find people down the field. Doesn't allow the receivers to run through their progressions.
2: And C.J. Stroud, while it hasn't really been his fault, he also hasn't done anything special to say, wow, he's carrying this team.
0: Yeah.
2: So he's been good, not great. He hasn't been terrible. He hasn't been costing them games. Hasn't been throwing away the games like he did in the playoffs. So that's good. but he's not going out and winning them games like he has done earlier in his career.
0: So, and again, I don't want contract talks to be every week, but it's with the quarterback position. It comes with by default. Does it make you want to just put $55, $60 million in his pocket for the next handful of years? It just doesn't.
2: That's now, another par. Or would you even say that might have been a bogey this weekend? Or would you give him a par?
0: No, you get a bogey for throwing that last
2: 16
0: pass.
2: 16 to 27, one touchdown, no picks. Bleh. Six an attempt. Meh.
0: That's Malik Willis.
2: Hey.
0: It's what?
2: Not that bad.
0: Really, huh?
2: What?
0: Yeah, I told you Malik Willis
2: Where
0: sucks.
2: Did I tell you that Malik Willis was a future Pro Bowler?
0: I just said it sucks. I never said it once.
2: So don't give me this really stuff like I was Malik Willis fan club.
0: You are the president.
2: No, I am not. Let's see how Malik Willis did this week.
0: Oof. Go ahead.
2: 210 with no touchdowns and a pick.
0: No tutties, as the kids would say.
2: And Devon Achane might have a torn ACL.
0: Yeah.
2: It's good for me.
0: Are the Dolphins? Teams. Oh, are they... Trinidad Chambliss?
2: Achane's knee injury, quote, does not sound very optimistic, according to head coach Jeff Hafley.
0: Chambliss or Manning?
2: Trinidad? I don't know. I actually saw it now. This is from a Longhorn account. But Please. It was a cut-up of every Arch Manning pass this weekend. It actually wasn't that bad. He needs to learn the rules of football, though, twice. I don't know if I've seen a quarterback ever do this twice in one game, Matt. Twice he threw the ball. He did an illegal forward pass as he had passed the line of scrimmage.
0: That's what running quarterbacks had that issue because they don't.
2: Yeah, but twice in a game?
0: I know. All right. Jonathan, chance to make it up. It's a double play to tell the truth. You get to earn 2 points this week. I don't know why I said that, but it is what it
2: no,
0: is.
2: No, it's not true.
0: Jonathan is like 11 weeks behind Ross. 713-212. You're taking great glee in this, aren't you? 713-212-5790. Lunch is starting up in 2.5 hours at Big City Wings. All right, you want to watch Wild Card Baseball. 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
4: Here's a look at your News Radio 740 forecast. Mostly sunny this morning, partly cloudy by the afternoon. Highs today of 92.
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0: I do know how to tell the truth.
1: Sometimes.
0: Jonathan can't figure it out, but I can figure it out.
1: He tries.
2: He tries. Changing the answers on me, y'all.
1: Oh, yeah. We want to see documentation.
0: Oh, I already have it. The lie is in bold.
1: Okay, good.
0: All right. So I have three truths.
1: And I think he tells the truth.
0: Three truths, one lie. All right.
1: Okay.
0: Here we go. Number one. If I was Steve Sarkisian.
1: Oh.
0: The Colin Simmons fake urination was pre-planned. It's embarrassing for the program. And I would suspend him for a half for his actions. It was premeditated. It's embarrassing. It once again puts more of a stain on the University of Texas program for
1: premeditated.
0: Yeah.
2: What?
0: Yeah.
1: You just said he was in the moment. He's second sack.
0: He's lies.
1: Okay.
0: Like people lie. Colin Simmons.
1: Ooh.
0: What?
1: Never mind.
0: You're out for a. I mean, you gotta say this. These kind of crazy antics are no longer acceptable in college football.
1: Okay. How many of these things do you believe?
0: Well, I've only done one.
2: I'm asking. Three of these.
0: Three of these.
2: That's what I'm saying.
0: Okay.
1: Okay.
0: Number two.
2: I'm gonna lose already. I know.
0: If the Texans lose the Cowboys and struggle again offensively, 1 week from today, we'll be talking about Nick Haley being fired as the offensive coordinator.
1: Relieved of play calling duties.
2: If they lose, he gets fired the next day, like that Monday?
0: Like today, 1 week from today.
2: Okay.
0: I think, again, struggle offensively. If you can't score against this Dallas secondary, you got problems.
1: Okay.
0: Number three. Despite what AggieFan.net wants, Mike Elko is not in trouble at Texas A&M, in my opinion. Yeah, you got your ass kicked at home by Kentucky, and you were embarrassed by LSU. Aggie fans, you're
1: embarrassed.
0: You're just emotional right now. Chill out.
1: Poor Aggies.
0: Mike Elko is not in any trouble. And number four, I can't believe this, but I shed a few tears over Justin Verlander's final start Saturday in Detroit when his daughter came out there to relieve him. Because Justin Verlander is not a great person. He's just okay. He's just a diva. He's a great pitcher. But not a great dude. He ain't a broski.
1: Why not?
0: Because he's arrogant.
1: The three-time Cy Young Award winner?
0: Yeah.
1: And AL MVP?
0: He's a great player.
1: And Super Bowl champ?
0: But not a broski.
1: I mean, not a Super Bowl champ. World Series champ?
0: Yeah.
1: It'd be nice if he won a Super Bowl, too.
0: That'd be really impressive.
1: It'd
0: be more than D'Amico Ryan's ass. But I did shed a few tears Saturday when he made his final start.
1: Okay.
0: So one of those four gentlemen are lies, and I'll recap them for you again.
1: Okay.
0: If I was Steve Sarkisian, I would suspend Colin Simmons for a half for his actions to say, you know what, we don't put up with embarrassing antics at the University of Texas.
1: Embarrassing antics.
0: Number two. Okay. If the Texans lose the Cowboys, Nick Haley, you're a goner 1 week from today. Number three, Aggie fans, chill out. Mike Elko is not in trouble at your school. And number four, I did shed a few tears over Justin Verlander's final start Saturday in Detroit. Which one of those three am I telling the truth? Which one of the four am I lying?
2: All right, Ross. I'm going to shoot with...

0: So I think the daddy-daughter angle. No, okay, Jonathan, you can disagree with me. That's fine, because no, it hasn't been going well for you.
1: I told you. I was probably going to lose this anyway, because there's no way I will sit. I refuse to believe
0: he thinks
1: that dude should be suspended for...
0: he only believes... How many of these believe?
2: I believe three of them.
1: It's only one lie.
2: One lie in the group.
0: One lie.
2: One lie.
0: So I'll go with one.
1: That's fine. I want to see this. I want to know the answer. I'm going four.
0: Okay.
2: All right. Number one, Mike Elko is not in any trouble. He has a huge contract.
0: Woo!
2: If there's any school in America that cannot be paying out contracts...
0: When's Congress going to pass a law about these buyouts? Congress is passing all these laws about the players and getting their money. What about these schools giving out $50, $70 million to Jimbo Fisher and Mike Elko? And now Dabo Sweeney's got a $57 million buyout if he's gone.
2: Yeah.
0: And whoever else. I don't know. Charlie Strong buyout. Tom Herman buyout.
2: If every college program did not win 10 games a year, you'd have every coach being fired within 2 years. You just can't keep
0: Let's
2: doing
0: go.
2: It. You can't do it.
0: Let's go to the Save Buyouts Act. When is that getting enacted by Congress?
2: Yeah, that's nothing to do with this conversation, but that's fine. I'm sorry. Mike Elko is not in any trouble. I know y'all are mad at him, but it could be a 6-6 year, and you got to get a better quarterback.
0: Okay.
2: Just go get a alum to pony up some money, but he's not in any trouble.
0: Okay.
2: Number two, I do believe McKaylee will be fired if the Texans struggle against the Cowboys this week.
0: Or at least reassigned.
2: Whatever.
0: But yeah, depending on what his buyout is. Yeah.
2: So, yeah.
0: I get you.
2: You guys got that right. Jonathan. I almost did this week's just to help you out. I did shed a few tears over Justin Verlander's final.
0: Told you.
1: Well, you're soft.
0: No!
1: That's what it is.
0: No!
1: You hate this man.
3: I told you it was the daughter angle.
1: No.
3: You gotta.
1: No.
0: Did I not try to help him, Matthew?
2: You did.
0: No, did I not? I gave him every reason to go with me.
1: I don't care. You hate this man's guts.
2: I don't like him. You're right.
0: He only hates him because he won't come on this show.
2: I don't like his gravy training brother, Ben, either. I don't like either one of them.
0: That's another point up.
2: But it was raw. But guys, if you saw it, it was seriously, it was one of the greatest pitchers in the history of baseball, leaving the mound on his terms, so to speak, and his daughter... Hugging, I mean, God, I'm getting choked up thinking about it right
0: now. Come on, hey, man.
1: I hope your sons are listening to this.
2: My father-in-law and my oldest was at dinner last night, and we talked about it, and Cameron even said he even got welled up a little bit. Yeah.
1: Nah.
2: Have you seen it?
1: No.
2: Wait a minute. Shut your bum ass up.
1: How do you even say you hate someone, you hate their entire family and bloodline. He doesn't hate him.
0: He just hates that he won't come on the show.
1: Sometimes he hates him.
2: And by the way, suspending him for a half is completely ridiculous.
0: Next game is Oklahoma.
1: Matt, you would actually believe that.
2: I do not believe that.
1: That's something he would say for real.
2: Look, Rossi, I put it in bold.
0: There we go.
2: I see it.
1: Almost got me cussing on air.
2: Jonathan, seriously.
0: How many babes back are you now?
1: Eight.
0: You're the angels of this division.
2: We called you the Stockton A's of the
0: truth. I tried to help him.
1: No, because there's
2: First of all. Second of all, and third of all, you have to go look at it. It is emotional. And I admit, I'm not a Justin Verlander fan. I love him as a competitor, but as a person, he's mid.
1: You know what? On the break, I'm gonna watch it.
2: You'll be like, damn. Jonathan, this was a layup this week.
1: No, this was a layup. That's some stuff you would believe to suspend him from half a game. That is something you would actually say.
2: I did not. I lied to you about it. I just flat out lied to you about it. Oh, you poor man. This is just not
1: Ross has a 16-year advantage, okay?
0: That's true. I've been inside the mind of a madman. And it's dark, and it's scary.
1: Y'all slept together, hugged together, you know.
2: I'll be staying in his house a few times the next few months.
0: That's true. He's going to be on my pull-out couch.
2: Mm-hmm.
0: That sounds weird.
2: 8:45. God, I'm so disappointed.
0: You're bringing your own sheets, right?
2: I'll bring whatever you want. Blanket, comforter.
0: Okay. I have some you can have.
2: Get out of here. Talk about synergetics.
0: Stay in the middle. Yes, fixmylowt.com. That's who I'm talking about. Jonathan's got to get his energy up in his picks. You got to get your energy up in your life. And you've probably heard me talk about synergetics.

0: and you've probably been like, yeah, staying on the couch this weekend, wasn't motivated, didn't have the energy, I was going to do this, I had the to-do list, I was going to get in the garage, your wife's nagging you, then that's bringing you down, then you know, to libido hasn't been what's when it was, and that's making things awkward as well. 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
5: Let's check in on the east side. Getting slammed today. Highway 225 eastbound at Independence Parkway. We still have that accident there. Only one left lane gets through, and you're back up now to Title. An accident did clear, though, on the east loop northbound at Manchester. On the north freeway, if you're heading outbound approaching Ritchie, we have reports of an accident. We are seeing slows now from Rankin. Coming inbound 40 minutes from Woodlands Parkway into downtown. I'm Christina Cruz in the 24-hour traffic center.
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0: All right, listen. In 9 minutes, we're going to try this double crush bus again thing. Woo! Jonathan, how do you think the first go around? We got a few people on.
20: We are late.
0: We are guaranteed a female caller at 9 o'clock.
20: Oh, we are.
0: Our good friend Killa B is going to come in.
20: Oh, thank goodness.
0: And she promised me, so if shit doesn't happen at 9 o'clock, it's going to be all sausage on the set, on the double crust. We need lots of females. What they're wearing, what they're drinking, how excited they are about their American League West champions.
21: Okay, what if there's a nun? What if a nun Astro, okay?
20: She's drinking Astros. Sacrament wine, and she's wearing a habit, so we're good.
0: And she can bring a ruler to slap you.
20: Are they going to bring the Astros playoff nuns? Are they coming back?
0: That's really only for divisional series, right?
20: Oh, you can't do it for the wild card?
0: There might not be a divisional series. We'll see.
20: Hey. I said there might not be. Anything can happen.
21: They haven't even lost the first game.
20: Anything can happen in a three-game series. Am I wrong?
0: You're not wrong.
20: Okay, well, we'll relax. I think they're going to win. I'm picking them to win. Astros in two.
0: Oh, really? With an off day, too?
20: Sure, why not?
0: Because the division series would start Saturday, I think?
20: Saturday, I believe.
21: Now, a caller asked me, is it all at Daikin or is it okay,
0: all the wild cards are at Daikin. The division series goes 2-2-1.
20: That's your reward for winning your division. Although, honestly, we should be in Chicago because they had a better record, 84 and whatever, 78.
0: You know what? You and I fight about this all the time. You should get a reward for a division.
21: You can say, well, you're getting in the playoffs.
20: Go ahead. Reward. 81. Yeah, exactly. Getting into the playoffs at 81-81, that's your reward.
0: Yeah, but that's a one-off. That doesn't happen very often. 81-81,
20: you should be embarrassed.
0: Raise the flag. And I'm not talking about Sopapillas either.
20: Yeah, they should put maybe one of those little flags on there. It could be like that. You can get a banner, I guess, at 500 ball. Minus 32 run differential.
0: Oof. When the Astros win the World Series, I remember the final record.
20: When they do what?
0: Win the World Series right here.
20: They're not winning the World Series.
0: We gonna get it. This is my way talk.
20: We don't do that here like that.
0: Sorry.
20: It's been out of hand.
0: Okay, here's
20: I don't know what to do.
0: Here's the reality.
20: It's like I have an out of control teenage son, and I just don't know what to do.
0: I have a 6 month checkup with the doctor, and when you get blood work done, you can't eat or drink, and so I really need some coffee. And you came in with a breakfast burrito too, which wasn't great.
20: Two of them.
0: I know
20: it's too much. I could have given you one, but
0: I know you could have,
20: but you can't eat, so sorry.
0: About 11 o'clock, there's a Rar Rucks right around the corner from the doctor's office. I'll be knocking that
20: be
0: out.
20: Fine. Mm. Yeah, go get a lemon loaf.
0: I'll get something better than that.
20: Lemon loaf's actually not bad.
0: It's the best of the treats.
20: Yeah. The rest of their stuff is all just microwaved and nasty.
0: Everything is microwave and nasty, basically. All right. So here's the 9 o'clock hour. We're going to start with the double crush bus.
20: Okay.
0: We want men and women.
20: Yeah. Sure. Dogs.
0: Dogs. I've never called the show before.
21: Or maybe just fans of the show, man.
20: Thank you, Jonathan.
0: That's good.
20: No, yeah, you don't have to make it weird, Matt.
0: All right, so we need lots of Astro fans that come on the Devil Crush bus.
21: I want your ladies to call, and I want you to tell me what you're wearing.
0: I didn't sound that way at all.
21: Get on my bus and tell me what you're wearing.
0: What are you, in Lubbock? What's wrong with you? This isn't Red Raider line. What's wrong with you?
20: A lot.
0: We're going to talk about how great of a game clock manager D'Amico Ryans is in the 9 o'clock hour.
20: Unbelievable with the timeouts.
0: Did you go look at Justin Verlander's video during the break?
20: Yeah, he started crying, actually.
21: No,
20: he didn't.
21: I'm standing 10 toes. That was not that sentimental. Not if I hate the guy. He had a little soft spot for him. You know,
0: that's right. You know what? I don't hate... You're misunderstanding. I don't hate the guy. He's one of the greatest pitchers of all time and is a huge reason why the Astros were where they were.
20: He's just a bit of a diva.
1: He's just a diva, and I'm not a fan of divas.
20: He wouldn't come on the show because he asked how many listeners we had. He wanted to, like, see our ratings book.
1: Seriously, Jonathan.
20: He wanted it, like, broken down by demo.
1: It was one of the most disrespectful things I've ever heard an athlete say.
20: He wanted our AQH. He wanted it.
1: He said, literally, he told an Astros PR person, how big is our audience? Give me a break. And then his gravy train brother, Ben, who's living off his dime. I mean, they're just insufferable.
21: Now, let me be honest. I'll give you some grace. It was when he started crying, I'm like, okay, I can see, you know, you got kids. I can see how
1: you're. No, you're a human being, Jonathan. You don't have kids that you know of.
20: It didn't make me cry.
21: It didn't make me feel nothing.
20: I didn't really feel
1: nothing. Did anybody cry on Verlander?
20: I'm sure
1: nobody
20: they did.
1: Come on.
21: I don't know, brother. I don't know.
1: Did you watch the season debut?
20: I'm not crying for Justin Verlander. He's made like $500 million. He's had kids with Kate Upton, and he's 3-time Cy Young Award winner and 2-time World Series champ.
1: It would be impossible to have an ugly child with Kate Upton, correct?
20: I would say not.
1: Like, if you're ugly and your wife's
20: ugly. Why are you
1: asking
20: if his children are attractive?
1: Well, I'm just saying, you can't.
21: We can go to break here. We can.
20: All right, whatever.
1: All right, double crush bus.
20: I mean,
1: time.
20: I would say out of a million, at least if they had a million kids, maybe a couple of them wouldn't be that good looking.
1: Okay. Double crush bus time. 713. I know, my fault. 713-212-5790. You can get back on the bus.
20: Bye.
1: 713-212-5790. You want on the bus? Let's go. What are you drinking? What are you wearing to get ready for the big wild card series? And I said big, yes, starting tomorrow, right here on Sports Talk 790. 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
22: Here's a look at your News Radio 740 forecast. Mostly sunny this morning, partly cloudy by the afternoon. Highs today of 92.
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0: This is Matt and Ross in the morning.
1: All right, we welcome some members in at 7 o'clock. Now that y'all are awake. By the way, Ross, can we invite Lauren Shahadi onto the Devil Crush bus?
2: I thought you had to be 200 yards away from her.
1: That's probably true. Put her in the back of the bus. I'll be driving it. Ooh. 713-212-5790. 713-212-5790. All right, let's remind the folks what we're doing. I am on the bus.
2: Let's give the phone number a couple more times.
1: Yeah.
3: We don't cuss. This guy's texting. Don't worry. We'll get to that. Don't worry.
1: 713-212-5790. All aboard the Double Crush bus. Oh, little Verlander.
2: What's her name?
1: I don't know. It's some old school name.
2: Kate Jr.?
1: No.
2: They don't do juniors on girls.
1: Why not? They just don't. What's that about? Look at her. They're hot. I mean, oh, I'm getting a little verklempt right now.
2: Oh, my gosh.
1: He's weeping. I love it.
3: Genevieve.
1: Genevieve.
3: Oh, Genevieve Valandel.
1: Hello. She's also crying she never has to work a day in her life because dad's mom making quite a bit of money.
2: She'll still complain about something.
1: Oh, holding her hand, walking off the mound, standing ovation.
2: This seems like a violation of baseball rules.
1: He's finally showing humility. I love this.
2: I think I'm George Springer's quote too.
1: What?
2: As something like they were asking if he's going to play anymore. He said, "My children deserve to have their father in their life."
1: He and JB said the exact same thing.
3: All right, here we go. I'm wearing Astros 86 jersey.
1: Woo!
3: With a orange 83 cap on, by the way.
2: Drinking orange 83, okay.
3: Drinking orange juice and champagne. The cheap stuff.
2: I'm still rocking the navy blue with the shoulder stripe. Astros. In honor of the Astros shadow GM, Jeff Bagwell. Wearing the number 5. He's ready to go for the playoffs. I'm ready to go for the playoffs. And we're still, you know what, we're going to switch it up from Fireball. We're going Jaeger Bombs. We're going old school for Jonathan.
3: Jonathan, you are drinking what again? I forgot.
4: Casamigos, baby.
3: All right. And you're wearing?
4: City Connect Lucas Spence.
3: Woo! You are Spence. Team Lucas Spence. I love that.
4: They wouldn't be in the playoffs without him.
1: That's actually true.
2: The engine that makes the Astros Double Crush bus go. Lucas Spence.
1: Bigger contribution to the Astros. Taylor Trammell or Lucas Spence?
2: Probably Lucas Spence overall.
1: His slug in Sacramento was crazy.
3: All right, here we go. 713-212-5790. We don't mind the nudes, but we love the ladies. Killer Bees, are you coming on the bus with us?
5: Killer Bees here. She's on the green, and we're about to putt.
3: Yeah.
5: We're on the green round, but we're going to putt. And after this round, we're going to get on the bus in our Yordan MVP jersey.
1: All right, and what are you drinking?
5: And I'm going to be drinking me a hooptie from the stadium.
2: Well, the hoopties.
1: That's quite expensive, young lady. Can you afford that? Man, that's expensive.
2: From the stadium?
5: Yes,
2: yeah.
5: I'm going to
2: smuggle one in.
1: Yeah, but these drinks are like $20 during the game.
2: People love these spiked teas these days.
1: I know
2: days.
1: I do. Killer Bees, good to hear your voice. Thanks for joining us on the bus.
5: Woo!
1: All right. So the Killer Bee bus is now going. The Double Crush bus is going.
2: Yes.
1: 713-212-5790. 713-212-5790. Gio, you want on the bus?
6: We gon' cuss and discuss on the Double Crush bus.
3: We gon' cuss and gon' discuss on the bus.

0: Tears and Rangers Tears mixed with a little Hennessy, baby. Let's go.
1: Oh, woo! Hennessy.
2: They got the orbit draw.
1: Hennessy at 9 in the morning.
3: Let me tell you something. My friend Pat Beverly, we are friends. Uh-huh. He loves him some Hennessy. Ugh, gross.
1: That's fine. You ever had a little cognac? Of course I've had some Hennessy.
3: Yeah, it's a little stout.
1: Okay.
3: But
1: you're more of a Cavassier man?
3: Yeah. How about this? For those of you
1: more
3: that don't want
1: to... I love brandy.
3: How about... Clearly. You know, I'll say this. If you don't want to spend the big money, maybe you go with some Strawberry Boons.
1: Strawberry Boons?
3: Yeah.
1: Is there a vomit can on this bus?
3: Jonathan.
1: Because I'm already going to throw up from my Jaeger bombs.
3: I was going to get you a higher level drink if you wanted to tell the truth, but I'm bringing you some Mad Dog.
2: Yeah, that's better than whatever Strawberry Boons is. I don't know what that is. I've had some Mad Dog.
1: That's Oh, Jose makes a good point. We need the nuns because the White Sox are blessed by the Pope.
3: Mm. Oh, see? We're screwed.
1: I know. Or do we just need devil magic?
2: Hey.
3: Yeah.
2: We rebuke.
3: Yeah. We you know what? We need sinners. Well,
1: what else is going to... Yeah, exactly. We need vampires.
3: Because do you think the
1: Michael B. Jordan...
3: What if the nuns see the Pope? They're going to go to his side.
1: That's true. See, Jonathan?
2: So y'all's option is to...
1: I don't know. What's the option?
3: No. If you're a sinner, 713-212-5790.
1: We got one right here.
3: Where?
1: You...
3: Seven.
1: Or do we need Protestants? That's instead of Catholics, we need a Protestant priest.
3: Well, you know, well, let's get some rabbis.
1: Okay, sure.
2: Osteen, I guess.
1: Joel Osteen?
3: No.
1: That's the devil magic.
2: That's what she said.
1: Allegedly. Shutter the doors to the next flood.
3: If we're going to Osteen you, we're going to need to bring our wallets.
1: Yeah, that's true.
3: And hold on to them tight.
1: So get that ACH. He wants a direct deposit now.
3: He wants our Venmo account.
1: He wants that routing number.
3: Yeah. Praise the Lord. What's your Zell? Roger on 790. Roger, you on the bus?
4: Yes, sir.
3: What are you
4: wearing? I'll be wearing my old 37 Charlie Kerfield, baby, with a Coors Light and two shots of Jaeger bomb. It's the Astros, baby.
3: All right. He's going with old school Charlie Kerfield. That is OG right there. Good for him.
1: I don't remember Charlie Kerfield.
3: Oh, Charlie Kerfield was the setup guy on the 86 team. He was Mr. Eighth Inning.
1: Okay.
3: He was gregarious. He's about 6'8", 6'9".
1: Okay.
3: 290. He's a good guy.
1: See, long time Major League scout after his career. I don't know if he's retired or not, but
3: he's good that year.
1: Yeah.
3: ERA plus, 138.
1: Told you. He was your
3: Ernie.
1: He was your Abreu.
3: And then he was basically out of the league
1: a few years after that.
3: Well, he partied hard. Brian on 790. Brian, you on the bus?
5: I'd love to get on. I'm glad we got some new tires and got the AC working on that thing. But
3: we got a lube job, too.
5: We got a good lube job on it. I got my old school... Tequila Sunrise Nolan Ryan jersey, and I'm just drinking some Yingling Tall Boys.
3: This Yingling's a big, nuanced beer these days. Thank you, Brian, for the phone call. A lot of Yingling people. I've ever had it? I've had it once or twice.
1: Yingling? Yeah, it's good.
3: It's all right.
1: No, I like it.
3: Yeah.
1: More of a Northeastern people drink. I don't know. It's like from Pennsylvania or where, somewhere over there. It's good, though.
3: Yeah. Trying different things. All right, last call if you want to get on Double Crush Bus, 713-212-579. We got Killer B on there. We got one female at least. All right. We welcome everybody.
1: Yes.
3: Everybody's included.
1: We welcome all Astros fans to the bus.
2: Yeah, maybe leave with that.
3: Thank you, Jonathan. Let's go to...
6: Come get on the bus.
3: Javier. You want on the bus, Javier?
7: I want on the bus, yes. Woo!
3: What are you going to be wearing?
7: I'm going to go old school Wandy Rodriguez jersey.
3: Oh, there we go. Shout out the lefty.
7: Hey, let's go. I'm going to be drinking... Oh, man. I'm going to be drinking some tequila.
3: Of course.
7: Yeah. Feeling really, really good about the division championship and can't wait for the playoffs. Let's go. Bring on the White Sox.
3: All right.
1: Come on, baby.
3: Thank you, Javier. By the way, you know what I think I'm going to do for you? I'm going to... buy you a jersey for the bus.
1: Me?
3: Yeah.
1: What kind?
3: Jake Myers in the back.
1: That's fine. Hey, there should be at a discount. I bet you I can get one at the Fan Fest. They always have like discount jerseys.
6: You can't have a Fan Fest if we're in a lockout. Same.
1: Oh.
6: Yeah, no.
1: Can you wait a while? Can you wait a year? Ooh, Fan Fest might have to be in July.
6: Or like this.
1: I'm optimistic.
6: The
1: actually.
6: Sprint, the express sprint training.
1: We'll have months and months to talk about this, but I'm optimistic. Maybe foolishly. Probably foolishly.
6: Foolishly. I'm going to go foolishly.
1: I'm an optimist in life, Matt.
6: That's true. I'm a realist in life. They call me Mr. Reels.
1: 713-212-5790. Q, you on the bus?
8: Yes, sir. How you doing?
1: Good. What are you going to be wearing?
8: Man, I got my old Astro Buddy number 28 seats off the Daniel T-shirt.
1: All right. Oh, yes. I love
6: still
1: that.
6: Fits. It still fits you?
8: And I was
6: center field
8: to wear number 28 right now. Y'all noticed it.
6: Lucas Spence. How can Lucas Spence and Cesar Cedeno in the same conversation? Imagine that.
8: Damn, imagine it, man. Wow.
6: All right, what are you drinking?
8: Oh, man, it's a little drink I made called a Frown. It's a mixture of Frown and Sprite. You put the STR version in the Crown after.
1: Crown and Sprite.
8: Very little Frown, a lot of Sprite.
6: Oh, okay. You got to pace yourself. Yeah, I understand. Got you. Thank you.
1: Game's not till Tuesday.
6: Yeah, that's right. Thanks, Q.
1: And maybe we should have got the bus out tomorrow.
6: We can get it out again tomorrow. I don't know. We'll see. I mean, we got a few spots left.
1: Okay.
6: At least this year we had no one coming in with uncomfortable like what they were wearing.
1: Oh, this guy, only one guy with a banana hammock earlier.
6: Yeah, it's true.
2: Should I ask what that is?
1: Just Google it.
6: Google what a banana hammock.
1: Maybe not on your work laptop.
6: No, that's okay. You can get away with it. Google it real quick.
1: I want to hear your live reaction.
2: Hammock.
6: Banana hammock.
2: For men.
6: For okay. Men. For men. Put that on there and see what you got.
2: Lord. That brother nasty.
6: I mean, some can pull it off.
1: I hear
6: can't.
1: You clicking add to cart over there.
2: That's crazy.
6: Back on the phones next. We have Missing You coming up at 9:30, by the way.
1: I'm just looking at the ones that pop up.
6: It's popping up for you. Is that what it is? What you just said?
1: Okay.
6: Weirdo.
2: He said that at 7 in the morning.
6: That's pretty funny.
1: That's funny.
6: Is D'Amico in his league coach?
1: Oh, gosh.
6: I can only laugh because it's sad. Okay. There's so many of our members of our audience that love this team, and they're running into the same storyline year after year after year.
1: Okay.
6: Right?
1: No. Every year's been different. Okay. It went 10-7 to 11-6 and to 12-5. That means this year.
6: 13-4.
1: Let's go.
6: Quite a run.
1: And it would be quite
6: a run. 713-212-5790. 713-212-5790. Missing you. Bottom of the hour on 790.
1: All right. You're looking for somewhere to go watch the game. If you can't make it to the game, you need to knock off work early. And you're like, or maybe you got like a work meeting or something like that. And they're like, man, they want to eat somewhere nice where it's not like, you know, bar food, but we want to catch the game. On the curb. On the KIRB. 5 locations all around town. 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
11: So I thought things were looking better on the north side. Then all of a sudden, a couple of things just popped up. If you're heading outbound on the North Freeway after Highway 99, we've got a stall there blocking a left lane. If you're coming inbound at Little York, we have an accident blocking a left lane. Over to the west side now, Highway 99 northbound at Clay. It's roadwork. Only one lane gets through. I'm Christina Cruz in the 24-hour traffic center.
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1: Is Sunday's noon kickoff of the Dallas Cowboys, Rossi, a must-win? 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
6: Sure, why not?
1: Every week's a must-win. So if week one was a must-win, they lost. Week two, they lost. Week three, they lost. Week four, must-win. Let's
6: going
1: go.
6: Off of what I
1: They're
6: said.
1: They're all must-wins. Let's just must-win it all.
6: What I said on today's edition of To Tell the Truth.
1: Tell the Truth.
6: Nick Caley, it's a must-win.
1: Yeah, it might be a must-win for Nick Caley. That's a fact. 2.5-point favorites are right now your Houston Texans.
6: Okay.
1: America's Houston Texans.
6: No. We're not even Texas's Texans.
1: Hey, will you call them America's Cougars? That's because it's true.
0: And they were on ESPN, the Ocho, after Cornhole Championships and Scrabble.
1: We were on ESPNU, the primetime 4 o'clock game. Let's go.
0: Yeah.
1: At UCF, 11 o'clock.
0: Right before the Scrabble Championships.
1: That's
0: not U of H true. And Georgia Southern.
6: Rude.
0: I'll get you suspended for that.
1: 9:22 on Sports Talk 790. So CJ is grumpy about the offense too,
0: you know,
1: right?
0: I felt like are these comments telling a lot of people on social media saying they are direct shots at Nick Caley? Here is CJ Stroud on not pushing the limits of offense.
2: I just think we got to be aggressive. You know, we can't just wait till the end, but I believe that, you know, we find ways to generate more explosives and give our, you know, flip the field or just find points. You know, like those are the type of games that we need to win. But you know, I thought we fought, but at the same time, you know, it's, you know, I think there's a lot of things that need to be fixed.
1: So in the last 2 years, you've gotten rid of your offensive coordinator and a quarterback's coach. And look, it's easier to fire coaches than it is players. But at some point, I'm not saying this is on CJ, but it's a little tiresome that every time it's the player's fault. I mean, excuse me, it's the coach's fault. Doesn't it sometimes have to be the personnel that's on the field that's coaching these players?
0: Yeah, I mean, I think CJ owns some of the blame. I mean, we're just playing his quotes about the offense and how they need to be aggressive. I don't think anybody is just pointing fingers at everyone and not thinking they don't have to play better and they're doing their part. CJ has been, I would say, replacement level is not necessarily the word I want to use, but for a good quarterback, he's been replacement level to that level, I guess. He just hasn't been special. He hasn't been costing them games like he was in the playoffs the last two times they played in the playoffs, but he just hasn't done enough, and he thinks he went on to say a little bit more about how more they need to be aggressive.
2: We can't just play conservative. We got to be aggressive and, you know, attack and not be the attack. So I think we'll look at it and be better.
1: That is a direct jab at his offensive coordinator. And that go maybe even higher. Maybe that's to its
0: right. Maybe even D'Amico, because I think D'Amico does want to. We know what he wants to do. He wants to run the damn ball and win 19-17, like how they lost. Basically, 19-17 is how they lost. That's how D'Amico wants to win. He doesn't want crazy shootouts like they had in week one. He certainly doesn't want no offenses with what happened in week two. And then week three, they were just okay.
1: You cannot run a run-based offense when David Montgomery is on, not his last legs, but he ain't clearly what he was 5 years ago.
0: He's not looking great. I feel like he's missing some, even what little holes they have been, he's been missing here and there. And Woody Marks is just kind of a change of pace, third down guy. He's just that. He's not special. He's not shown enough, either of the running backs, I don't think. But they're also not getting any help from their offensive line.
1: I mean, is it too low of a hanging fruit, Ross, to say this is roster construction issues more than anything else?
0: I think that's the biggest problem.
1: And that goes directly to the general manager.
0: But I think also you do have an offensive coordinator. And like I said, you've seen that you can't run an end around every time. They did it three times. Null for 8 yards, Hutchinson twice for 4 yards. But some of that, like, misdirection, I don't know, guys coming around the side with a pop pass, jet sweeps, more screens, I don't know, getting guys in space and not saying we're just going to pound our heads into a brick wall in the middle of this offensive line that's not moving anybody. It looks frustrating. I understand it's what you want. It's what the head coach wants. And these are the instructions from on high. Run the ball. But they have not been successful at all doing it. And again, I will say it just looks like they're pounding their head against a brick wall, continuing to try to run down the middle for 0 to 1 yards.
1: And here's the reality. In the NFL, you can make trades, but it doesn't happen as much in the other sports.
0: You're not going to have some earth-shattering trade. Not at this point, yeah.
1: And especially with all the teams in the AFC that think they're in this battle. Look at Las Vegas, Rossi, off to a great start. Nobody thought the Raiders would be competitive. Now the Chargers obviously got up to a very slow start. So there, as one team goes up, one team goes down. But you've got Kansas City feels like they're back on their 2 feet. Buffalo is off to a great start. Cincinnati, Pittsburgh thinks it's competitive. Hell, Cleveland's just won back to back games. No one's going to be willing to pick up the phone and help out Nick Caserio with a lineman.
0: Yeah, you're in a bad spot at an 0-3 hole. I mean, Jacksonville has lost. Thankfully, they're not 3-0, and they lost at Denver a couple weeks ago. But something has to give. You're tied at the bottom of the division with the Titans.
1: Well, here's my... This is a really honest comment. I don't know how you fix this.
6: I mean, you could roll out Stroud a little bit. You could come up with some new plays. You could come with maybe a shuffling of the offensive line.
0: I think that would be it. Shuffling, getting Ed Ingram back would be big, number one.
6: Getting Nico on the field will be big as well, for sure.
0: Keelan Rutledge getting better because he's a rookie would be another thing that you would like to do. And I don't even know. Braden Smith is on IR. Is he designated to return? What is his injury status?
6: I don't think he's out for the year, but that's also a guy that's been injury prone the last 3 or 4 years, and they knew that when they signed him.
0: Oh, he got the plantar fasciitis. That's not good.
6: You don't have receivers that teams are respectful of. I mean, some of the throws that CJ made yesterday were really good. I'm not putting yesterday really much on CJ at all, honestly.
0: Right. But he also didn't get the job done at the end. That was a bad Hail Mary. They could have gotten something with the 5 seconds that they had.
6: Just
0: a quick slant to the inside to get 5-6 yards and take a timeout.
6: An atrocious time clock management. Yeah. D'Amico, we're repeating ourselves on this.
0: Either call a timeout and don't burn the 30 seconds or don't burn the timeout. And he did both. He let the time burn. He let the time burn and burned the timeout. It was a double burn. Yep. And it cost them.
6: Yep. All right. Our final baseball-centric edition of Missing You is coming up.
0: Wow.
6: We're going to keep it going because we're going to have some NFL players and we're going to have some NBA players ultimately. But Missing You baseball style is our final focus of this, and that's up next here at 9:28. Matt and Ross in the morning. Ross, what is today's edition of Believe It or Not?
0: Hell if I know.
6: All right. That's coming up in 22 minutes.
0: Oh, God.
6: You better get after
0: it. I don't know.
6: 9:28.
0: Go ahead. Yeah. I'm sorry. I was starting.
6: 9:28 Sports Talk 790.
0: I'll tell you what I do know, Matthew. I do know when I'm sitting on the couch and it's Tennessee and Texas at 11, and then you got big games at 2:30, and then you got LSU and AM at night, and you're sitting on the couch all day. You're like, man, get a little hungry. Got to reach for something. Well, I'm reaching for Daisy French Onion Dip. It pairs perfectly with game day because you're going to the grocery store every week. Just write it down in permanent marker because you're going to be watching games all weekend. Then you got NFL action all Sunday. You got baseball playoffs firing up. You're going to be on your couch watching the game. You're going to want to reach for a snack. You're going to want to reach something that has great flavor and the creamy taste of Daisy French Onion Dip. They have the ranch dip as well. You also want to make sure, you know, what you're putting in your body. Well, Daisy French Onion Dip is made with ingredients that you're going to find in your kitchen. 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It's made from the people who make Daisy Sour Cream. 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It's also the versatility. If you're looking for a little lighter fare, doctor said, hey, watch the cholesterol. 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
11: Here's a look at your News Radio 740 forecast. Mostly sunny this morning. Partly cloudy by the afternoon. Highs today of 92.
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0: final baseball-centric edition of Missing You, probably for a year.
1: Hopefully not.
0: Rossi, Alex Bregman missed 4 or 5 days because he got a ball hit in his eye and basically broke his eye into 14 pieces.
2: He did rally.
0: He's missing
2: his eyesight.
0: The first game he came back after missing a few days, he went 0-for-4.
2: Okay.
0: The next day, 4-for-4, which was yesterday.
2: Okay.
0: 2 home runs, 4 RBIs,
2: damn,
0: and a walk.
2: He just, from August, September, like he just crushes.
0: Alex Bregman, 28 home runs, 93 RBIs, and an 819 OPS to finish out the 2026 campaign. I ask you, are you missing him?
2: Yes. I mean, Isak Paredes has had a great year quietly. OPS over 800, most, I think, plate appearances ever in his career. Over 4 wins above replacement. It's a great season from Isak Paredes. You can put him at second.
1: Or first.
2: Or first. Hey, Christian Walker with 29 homers on the year. So you got to have some kind of record for the lowest OPS with 29 home runs.
0: It's like back in the 70s, Dave Kingman would either strike out or hit a home run. It was nothing in between. Kyle Tucker last week for the Dodgers, 5-for-25, no home runs on a ribby. Finishes the year 17 home runs, 70 RBIs, and an OPS of 715. Are you missing Kyle Tucker?
2: I would say no, but at least he's kind of rounding into form. He's going to like hit hot in the playoffs and the Dodgers are going to make some noise, right? I don't know, though. National League playoffs are going to be interesting.
0: He didn't play well for the Cubs last year in the postseason, so who knows?
2: Well, yeah, I think it was like 2 games.
0: Yeah.
2: Wild card. 100 wins for the Dodgers, correct?
0: I know the Brewers had set a record. I don't know
2: how. 103 for the Brew Crew. Let's see. Dodgers, 162.
0: Brewers or Dodgers? Brewers are a better team.
2: Brewers have better pitching.
0: Dodger lineup
2: run
0: is
2: differential
0: loaded.
2: 214 to 201. That's the two best teams in baseball right there.
0: Yeah, it's not even close.
2: Not even close.
0: Yep. All right. Framber Valdez and not.
2: The Astros only have to play one of them.
0: I like that. I'm going to start calling you Positive Paul. Framber Valdez, the season ends for him with a record of 10 wins, 12 losses, and an earning of 4.03.
2: 403? Who's starting game one for the Astros in the wild card?
0: To be determined, because there's so many awesome options.
2: I'm missing them. Sorry. Cesar Salazar, not missing him? I am.
0: First time appearance on Missing You. Justin Verlander.
2: Oh, really?
0: Last Saturday.
2: How did he finish?
0: 5 1/3. 2 runs, 5 hits. The 2 runs he gave up were home runs. Finishes his last year in the major leagues with a record of 0-2 with an earning of 9. I missed Justin.
2: Wait a second.
0: What?
2: He only started 2 games all year?
0: Yes, 1 in March and 1 done Saturday.
2: Wait a second. Anybody's all crying on the mound?
0: Yeah.
2: Only pitched 2 games.
0: 2 games.
2: ERA is 7?
0: 9.
2: Oh, I see
0: 7. let me see. Is it 7 or 9? Let me look.
2: I don't know.
0: It doesn't really matter.
2: It doesn't really. I didn't know he only started 2 games all year.
0: Hey.
2: He's bawling his eyes out like he gave his heart and soul this year.
0: Hey. You know, a Detroit radio host went off and said the exact same thing you're saying, and he is getting annihilated.
2: Yeah, I mean, it's fine. It's just funny. I gave my heart and soul this year. I gave it everything I had in my last year.
0: Sir, you had 2 starts with ERA of 7.
2: You're right. You're right. I wrote it down wrong.
0: Yeah, 9 innings.
2: And by the way, Justin Brooks Verlander on their relationship, brother of Ben Verlander. It's literally on his webpage. What a gravy train. He's gravy training off the MLB website.
0: It's good for him.
2: Terrible. Ben, go back to your roots at Starbucks. Leave me alone.
0: That'd be Ben Verlander. That'd be draft pick of the Detroit Tigers, Ben Verlander, to you, pal.
2: Funny. Draft pick of the Detroit Tigers while his older bro was a Detroit Tiger.
0: Mauricio Dubon.
2: Old Dominion legend.
0: 9-for-27 this past week. 1 home run, 3 ribbies.
2: Damn.
0: Finishes a regular season with 12 home runs, 73 RBIs, and a 720 OPS.
2: Yes. Yes. Yes.
0: Yes. And
2: I'm sorry, do I want more Lamont Wade Jr. and Taylor Trammell, or I'd rather have Doobie out there?
0: Doobie may be starting left fielder in the playoffs.
2: Absolutely.
0: Yep. And then last but not least, Stephon Diggs of the Washington Commanders.
2: Oh!
0: 4 catches for 33 yards.
2: Eh. I will say yes still.
0: 13 for 135 this year and 3 scores.
2: Damn. Let's see. Stephon Diggs or Xavier Hutchinson?
0: Stephon Diggs.
2: Stephon Diggs or Jared Wayne?
0: Stephon Diggs.
2: Stephon Diggs or Jalen Knoll?
0: Stephon Diggs. Keep going.
2: Yeah, I'm missing him a little bit.
0: By the way, did you see the Cubs and the Rays play their last game of the season yesterday in St. Petersburg because the weather in Boston was so bad?
2: Mm-mm.

0: outdrew 58 of 81 Rays home games.
1: No, we don't want to hear this in Houston, but Yankees going to be dangerous in the playoffs.
0: We don't want to hear that. You're right. All right, that's missing you for this week. Let's go to our buddy EZ on 790 at 942. EZ, good morning to you.
2: Gentlemen, I think you guys kind of answered the question. I'm doing well. The projection for the starting lineups for this series is still to be determined, correct?
0: You mean pitching-wise? Yes, up in the air.
2: Yes, sir. Okay. I think Chicago's a beatable team. It takes us to the second round. And, I mean, like Ross said, I mean, the Yankees can be a little bit difficult. The other thing I was going to mention that also, I don't know why I'm agreeing with Ross today. Maybe I just woke up too early.
0: Ah, you finally coming to your senses, EZ.
2: But, yeah, the run first offense for the Texans, they don't have the personnel for that. Now, if we had a Derrick Henry or somebody like that, then, of course, we can play that kind of thing. I want you guys' opinion on that. And like you said, maybe we need to go back to the old run and shoot kind of stuff. You know, I mean, what's his name has the arm for it. So that should be maybe something to look at. And I'll hang up and listen, gentlemen.
0: Thank you. You can't go run and shoot when you don't have enough receivers. You don't. You have receivers that don't get open. Your interior line is getting thrashed. Your tackles aren't very good. And the running backs are mid.
3: Other than that, it's great.
0: Great offense.
3: Yep.
0: Kaylee, let me tell you, Nick,
3: I swear we're on a recording from last year.
0: Yeah, Nick Haley's out. And Casero, your seat is significantly warmer. Significantly warmer.
3: Oh, and three start again.
0: How does Hannah accept this? Nick, we told you, we gave you the keys. Why aren't you fixing this? I need a stadium.
3: Defense has been good.
0: Yeah.
3: Shutting down Daniel Jones.
0: Wonder if Nick and D'Amico are going to make... D'Amico's like, my side of the ball's fine. I got no problems on my side. And then Nick's like, why don't you get your clock management? And, there's going to be some infighting.
3: Think so?
0: Oh, yeah.
3: Why don't you get me back on the headset for some clock management?
0: Ooh, would Nicky see me on the headphones this week?
3: I don't know. That was a whole controversy years ago.
0: It was. All right, 944 Sports Talk 790. Let's play Believe It or Not. Look at all the prizes we have this week, Jonathan. You see all the prizes we have?
4: Yeah.
0: One correct answer wins these again though, this week. We got four pair of tickets to see Rush on their 50-something tour this Thursday, October 1st at Toyota Center. Are you kidding me? ToyotaCenter.com for Rush this Thursday. We have five pair of tickets to see Brad Paisley October the 8th at the Woodlands Pavilion on the Mud on the Tires Food in the Pantry campaign tour. That's good. SportsTalk790.com/Brad or five pair of tickets to see the Cougars take on UCF this week in the Houston blue uniforms on the Built by Houston Day, Saturday, October 3rd at 11 o'clock. So you're either going to win UCF Houston tickets, Brad Paisley tickets, or Rush tickets on today's edition of Believe It or Not. One correct answer wins you those prizes. That's all straight ahead after we hopefully help you win some money with Kalshi. Baseball playoffs are underway tomorrow, and you can trade on Houston versus Chicago. You can trade on New York versus Boston. 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
0: Now, your Clutch City commute on Sports Talk 790.
11: All right, an accident now on the East Freeway westbound at Sheldon has traffic backed up to Monmouth. It's about a 10 or 15 minute backup. You could come in on the Crosby Freeway, Highway 99 on the west part of town, northbound at Clay. It's road work. Only one lane gets through. I'm Christina Cruz in the 24-hour traffic center.
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5: Tomorrow on the show, we got gut feelings. Going to make our predictions about the Astros-White Sox series. Maybe an early thought about Texans-Cowboys. 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
13: Get in there and look at that tape. Look at Reed Blankenship. Look at that offensive line. Open things up. Let's go.
14: When's your All 22 breakdown coming up?
5: 1:30 after I have lunch.
14: Okay.
5: I'll be doing that. Don't worry.
13: I get in them weeds. I get in my rig. I get me a pull me as a tap on a big old cool go beer. Dip.
5: What is, believe it or not, what is this topic? President's Cup? Where did this come from?
14: United States, congratulations on their victory.
5: They did. You know what? I did not
14: their
5: know
14: comeback
5: that.
14: Comeback victory.
5: We did not bring it up in the first 3 hours and 51 minutes of the show.
14: You didn't give me a topic.
5: 5 minutes left to go on the show. What should we do? Here we go. You know the game. It's 713-212-5790. I gave you the prizes. Let's play Believe It or Not. 713-212-5790. Mike on 790. Mike, you ready to play Believe It or Not?
15: Believe it. Go Stros.
5: Go Stros. The first President's Cup was held in 1972 with President Richard M. Nixon as the honorary chairperson. Believe it or not?
15: Believe it.
5: Nope. Started in 1994. Duh. Jody on 790. 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
15: Man, it was about from 6 to 7.
5: There is no prize money awarded for the President's Cup. It is strictly for charity. Believe it or not.
15: Believe it.
5: There you go. There's the winner. Congratulations. John on 790. John, you ready to play Believe It or Not?
16: Believe it.
5: The United States has dominated the President's Cup, winning 14 out of the 16 matches. Believe it or not?
16: Not.
5: Believe They've it. Dominated them. I do not have that in front of you. Mike on 790. Mike, you ready to play Believe It or Not?
16: Believe it.
5: The President's Cup trophy is 28 pounds and is crafted by Tiffany & Company. Believe it or not?
16: Believe it.
13: Believe it.
5: Congratulations. Ken on 790. Ken, you ready to play Believe It or Not?
17: Believe it.
5: Three times the President's Cup has been held at Muirfield Village Golf Club in Dublin, Ohio, which is a record. Believe it or not?
17: Not.
5: That's another win. Everybody's so excited. These are nice prizes this week, by the way. Let's go to Lauren on 790. Lauren, what's your favorite part of today's 6 to 10 radio show?
18: Go Astros.
5: Phil Mickelson holds the record for most President Cup appearances. He has 12 of them. Believe it or not?
18: Believe it.
5: There
18: believe
5: you go. There. Paul on 790, ready to play Believe It or Not?
19: Believe it.
5: Tiger Woods, the oldest player in President's Cup history, playing at the age of 46 in 2022. Believe it or not?
19: That sounds like a not.
5: That's right. Jay Haas is 49. Duh. And Leon. Leon likes his money. Leon, you ready to play Believe It or Not?
20: Yeah, let's go.
5: The President's Cup was the brainchild of former PGA president and professional golfer Dan Padgett. Believe it or not?
20: Not.
5: Not is right. It's six winners today. All right. 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All right. Case Keenum's going tonight for the Chicago Bears. It will be a successful night for Chicago. Good luck. Bears 17, Eagles 14.
14: I like that. I need Jalen Hurts and I have 17.
5: 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Up next, Dan Matthews, then the A-Team. 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
21: Radio 740 forecast, a stray shower or thunderstorm possible this afternoon, high 93, some clouds tonight, low 77.
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43: The count is 0-2. The pitch is on the way. Swung on and a high fly ball to left. This should end it. Austin Martin trotting in underneath it. He makes a one-handed catch and the ball game's over. The Twins have won it by the score of 6-4, eliminating the Rangers from playoff contention.
44: Swing and a miss.
1: Clark strikes out, and that is the ball game, and that is the AL West championship for the Houston Astros. The Astros defeat the Athletics 9-0, and they are AL West champions for the 8th time in the last 10 seasons.
2: 30 start out of both Florida and Arizona. 12 of them get to where you are one of those 12. And with that, we say away we go. Good morning. Welcome on in. It is the Dan Matthews Show here on your proud home of the Astros. Sports Talk 790. Stros able to handle business out there in West Sacramento. And we weren't feeling that way coming out of Friday night. I mean, this is one of those where you lose that game on Friday, you give up that six-run sixth inning, and heading into Saturday, I mean, if it's anything like the last couple of weekends I've been around here sports-wise, you're just like, boy, you are just setting up to cup check us again, aren't you, sports gods? Like, you are just really, really rearing us up for this. And then Saturday night comes, and Hayden Wesneski says, hey, H-Town, everybody chill out, all right? How about seven innings of work out of me on Saturday? Is that going to work for everybody? I mean, you want to talk about, yes, 100%, but also, I mean, just absolutely going out there and shoving. It was complete shovery out of him. You love to see that out of Hayden Wesneski. And then yesterday you get into it, and it's just as simple as, all right, well, it's one combination of the other. A win cures all by you. And then we're going to keep an eye on what's happening in Minnesota. And as you just heard right there on the opening call that we brought you in, because I'm a big sequence of events guy, because I mean the timeline there, and that happened before you got your final outs. So you had probably about five outs to go in the Astros game. I'm trying to remember exactly when it happened, but you already knew. And then also too, at that point, that's when Joe started pulling guys, because it was, hey, we won the West. And we're also up 9-0, so I don't think we have to really worry about too much more. But, I mean, just what a job by the Astros. And, I mean, we've been asking for them to do something like this for a really long time. And what's the song say? That's why we save the best for last. Well, we save the best for last. So shout out to you, Vanessa Williams. We got your back. As the Astros do exactly that. And oh, you know, the funny thing is along that same theme of you know, better late than never, well, you finally won two straight games. How about that, to be able to close out the season? And for all of the belly aching about, oh, well, you know, the Astros could be the first under 500 team to make the postseason, joke's on you, even 500, 81-81. So you're in. And I would say that most of the reaction from people was largely positive, because I think when it's all said and done, you as a fan, you say, you know what? Like I saw somebody even responded to me on Twitter, and they said, you know, when you get the champagne celebrations, you remember how cool it is. And yes, you damn right you do, because we've gotten used to it. I mean, it's even too, you saw the reaction from the guys out there on the field, that it was more or less just a, okay, this is a step. And I think that's the reaction that you want to see, because it's not like there's been like a prolonged postseason drought around here. I think it's just been exacerbated a little bit because of A, how the season was going, and also that you missed out on it last year. And now you get the champagne in a batting cage on top of it all, with Isak Paredes crushing Bud Heavy and other players in there crushing Bud. When they showed him in the background, I think TK was talking with Omar Lopez, and you saw Paredes and might have been, I think, Christian Javier in the background. And I see Paredes has got a Bud Heavy right there. I was like, yeah, that tracks. My guy probably, because Paredes does look like a guy that'd be a beer league softball guy, you know, just kind of a stocky dude. And as soon as I saw that, I was like, you know what, Isak, let's get you some more Bud Heavies. How about that? Like, let's get a couple of more wins and get some Bud Heavies, and then be able to go to Cleveland and handle business against Cleveland. And all of a sudden, I mean, where it looked like it wasn't going to be so great, and I heard the calls. I saw the responses. I saw them all. You're in the postseason. As I said, a lot of that doesn't matter. What you've done up to this point is what got you here. Now it's a whole new season. And, I mean, we've seen it numerous times of players who, they had a terrible regular season. And then all of a sudden, just like a baptism, that they are born anew once they get into the playoffs. So here's hoping that that's the case for a lot of these Astros. I mean, Jose Altuve did not have a great season by his standards offensively. Well, now Jose Altuve today gets to take a deep breath and say, you know, as we've said, all can be forgotten. And all absolutely could be forgotten. And I mean, look, I'll go ahead and tip the hat right now. Christian Walker. Maybe somebody needs to tell Christian Walker, and maybe we could, you know, no offense to Daikin, but for a few days we could rename Daikin Park Sutter Health Park, because seemingly him just seeing the name Sutter Health, it gets him excited. So I don't know. Maybe, you know, throw a couple of advertising boards out there from Sutter Health. For good measure. So then him and Cam Smith can be like, oh, we're playing at Sutter Health Park. Oh, okay, good. Yeah, we'll hit. And they did that. But on top of all of it, I mean, it is the absolute quintessential what you have to have in order to be able to have good things this time of the year happen for you. And the Astros got that. You need unsung heroes to step up. Oh, unsung heroes stepped up for you. That was huge. And then, I mean, it's one of those that Yordan Alvarez was fine. I mean, he hits the home run on Saturday night, and he caps off a really awesome season, which, I mean, if you were watching the TV side yesterday with TK and Blummer, Todd Callis, when he got his last RBI, goes, and there's your American League MVP. So, seems like he set himself up after this regular season, which was an amazing year. I mean, leading the league in batting average, far and away leading the league in OPS. I mean, did anybody else finish over 1,000 OPS? I don't think anybody did across all of Major League Baseball. So, I mean, that's incredible. And on top of it all, too, because Yordan's got his, oh, he's always hurt detractors out there. Are y'all aware Yordan missed all of 4 games this entire season? He played in 158 games this year. But he's a DH. As Jeff Blum said yesterday, the DH is a position now, okay? Get over it. It's in both leagues. So there are 30 other guys, there are 29 other guys that on a given basis are a full-time DH. So, yeah, you're part of the team. Absolutely you are. This isn't like in football, the kicker and the punter. No. And Yordan Alvarez plays out in the field, too, at times. And maybe he will in the postseason. We'll have to wait and see. But, I mean, still, you've got a healthy Yordan heading into the postseason. And on top of it all, too, I mean, listening to Matt and Ross this morning, which, of course, Matt and Ross in the mornings, every single weekday, 6 to 10. And I heard Ross bring it up about Isak Paredes, who, by a lot of people's standards, it would be a quiet, really good year. No, it was a really good year out of him. And he was huge for you down the stretch. So this is the time of year, again, where you're looking for confidence in guys and you're looking to believe in your team. Like, if we're being honest with ourselves, heading into the postseason a couple of years ago, we weren't really feeling all that confident. I mean, you had Yordan with the banged up knee. Kyle Tucker had the banged up shin, which once you saw him run, you were like, oh, yeah, now I get it. And you were facing Tarek Skubal in that very first game. In a Detroit Tigers team that in some ways was heading into the postseason a lot like you just did, where they had to really get on it. And it's no secret that the teams that I really truly believe this, the teams that have to really fight, scrap, and claw at the end of the season, they're the most playoff ready. They're the most playoff worn because they've been playing postseason baseball already. The Astros for the last couple of weeks were playing postseason baseball. I mean, just because of the standings and the way that Joe Espada was managing games and the way that they were playing them, they were playing with that urgency already. So the day off and then being able to get out there tomorrow, I really do truly believe that they're going to say, we've been doing this. Let's just keep doing what we've been doing. You know, it's the age old, you know, hey, what do I need to do? I'll just keep doing what you're doing. I mean, sometimes that works for you, sometimes it doesn't. But I think in this case, it is going to work for the Stros. And they are one of the heaviest favored teams heading into this series. So you got a White Sox team coming in here that scuffled a little bit at the end. But it is also, though, too, with the White Sox, things that you got to worry about is young teams that don't know any better are also really dangerous teams to play. Because it could be very simple that they all really kind of come to a collective over there and just be like, hey, we're not really supposed to be here. So why don't we go ahead and do some damage? Yeah, it sounds good to me. So it's good. That's a good hitting team. I mean, pitching wise, a couple of guys in the starting rotation. But aside from that, pitching has kind of been their Achilles heel this year. But you feel really good heading into this series. And it's fun today. Like, Josh, will we not do for a good Monday here on this show? Will we not do for the Texans lost, the Astros get swept? Yeah, I mean, it seriously, like, it almost was running through the rigors, almost, you know? I mean, that's what it felt like. It felt like almost like in the movie 8 Mile, you know, how Eminem's life is just, you know, go to the auto plant, work, push the button, the thing comes down, and, you know, whatever auto part you just put together and, you know, get it to the next one. That's kind of what it felt like. Like, you know, we all felt like we were just going through the motions.
3: Well, half the teams came through there. It still kind of feels like that for the Texans now that they are 0-3.
2: But, you know, postseason washes that. I mean, yeah, that's and we will, as I told you, we will get into a little bit of Texans because, yeah, I mean, we have to. But yeah, making the postseason makes it feel a little bit better. Like, being able to say, hey, we got postseason baseball tomorrow is great. I mean, as I'm talking to you right now, MLB Network's on in the studio, and I see on the lower third, Dan Wilson won't return as manager. You got that? And then I know that we played the radio call from Eric Nadell, who I actually like Eric. Eric's a really, really good guy, and I think a fantastic play-by-play guy. But the best part was somebody on Twitter had posted the Dave Raymond with, of course, the TV feed call, and seeing the sad faces on Rangers players as they were walking into the clubhouse was too good to be true. The only thing that I could think of, and I did not verbalize this, so now I will, is I can't wait until Chris Young goes to whine to Major League Baseball again about, this is why we need to bring back the 163. No, this is why you need to beat teams in the regular season. It's pretty simple. The rules are cut and dry. So you can take your quarter zip and you can just go ahead and sit through the rest of this offseason. And oh, by the way, probably trade Corey Seager this offseason and probably go through a little bit of a soft rebuild there in Arlington. So, sorry. You know, this time it wasn't about, you know, they said about clubhouse celebrations, and then you're trying to say that someone's attacking someone else, which is so baseless. They never even attacked them. You guys made yourselves victims for no reason. So guess what? After that whole thing that happened a few years ago with him, and then he goes on the radio show up there, screw him and screw them. Like, seriously. Like, did you see the LSU players making fun of the Yale leaders this weekend when they intercepted Marcel Reed? That's what I feel like doing every single time to Rangers fans. You are the Yale leaders in the corner of the end zone there at Tiger Stadium, and I'm Tamarcus Cooley, and I'm the rest of the LSU defense coming to make fun of you. Absolutely. Every single time. So you guys want to shoehorn your way in to all of the screw the Astros, and then, of course, oh, we got you when it mattered. Well, where have you been since? Because it's been 3 years since you've made the postseason. So why don't you join the party a little bit? Yeah, but you guys only made it one, you know, a couple of times. Well, two more times than you have. So enjoy the offseason. Enjoy it. And same with you, Mariner fans. You mouthy bunch. No, this is the time to be petty. This is the time to gloat. Because you know what? You went 1-162, and they weren't better than you. So you can say, oh, only 81 wins. I don't care. Postseason's postseason. You either do or you don't. And they didn't. So goodbye. And have fun with your managerial search, Seattle. And have fun probably going through a soft rebuild yourself. Because it seems like you probably had your best chances these last couple of years and you didn't do it. So sucks to be you. 713-212-5790 is the number to get in. 713-212-5790. I'll be a lot more kind as the show goes along. You know, just look, sometimes just emotions got to be let out. You know, some people say it's not good to internalize things, and they're not wrong. You don't let things bubble up. You don't let them fester. You go ahead and just get them out. And as I got a live microphone, as long as I don't say anything that gets me or you in trouble, then we're all good. And I don't think I did. So there we go. 713-212-5790, the number to get in. 713-212-5790. All right. So for the show today, normally on Wednesdays, it's Brian Bogusevic, but I figured the postseason, he's probably going to have responsibilities in the stadium for that game with Space City Home Network. So I went ahead and said, hey, Bogey, let's do Monday. He said, works for me. So 45 minutes from now, Brian Bogusevic going to hop in with us, and we will talk with him. Still waiting to hear, but there is a chance that obviously tomorrow, because with it being a 4 o'clock first pitch, I would think they'd probably be going through batting practice and everything at about 12:30. So I threw out to the Astros, why don't we try to make Joe happen today? So I'll keep you updated on that if we hear from them about if that's going to happen or not. So hopefully get a chance to catch up with Astros manager Joe Espada, because one of the first things I want to ask him about is that nice little hook slide he threw down when he got into the team photo yesterday. Once a ball player, always a ball player. So I think Joe wanted to remind guys of that, and good on him. And you get to do that when you're celebrating. So again, 713-212-5790 is the way to get in. And how'd you get here as the Astros? The answer is pretty simple, and it's only two words. We'll talk about it right here as we continue on a Monday. It's the Dan Matthews Show, a postseason edition of the Dan Matthews Show, Sports Talk 790.
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6: All right, we got rid of one accident, I-10, the East Freeway westbound at Sheldon, but now we've got another one eastbound at Wade. So, yeah, the opposite side of the freeway, and traffic is slow going from Crosby-Lynchburg. Also, around the Crosby Freeway westbound from Uvalde to South Lake Houston Parkway. Heads up there, we've got the road work going on. I'm Christina Cruz in the 24-hour traffic center.
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0: It is indeed the Dan Matthews Show, Sports Talk 790. Astros find their way into the postseason. Beat the A's yesterday, but even better than that, the Twins taking care of the Rangers 6-4. So it didn't matter what happened, but the Astros, for good measure, went on to beat the A's. So you are in, and the White Sox tomorrow. Astros on deck. We'll get going at 3 o'clock. Adam and Adam, it's Adam Clanton, Adam Wexler, of course, the A team. They are going to be out there for the A team starting at 2 o'clock. And then, of course, they will bring you Astros on deck, leading you up to Robert and Steve on the call of game one of the wild card series against the White Sox. So it's all right here. So you're asking yourself, where's Peacock? Where's NBC Sports Network? You don't have to answer any of those questions because the answer is always simple. The home of the Astros, Sports Talk 790, and also on the iHeartRadio app is how you can catch that. Texans are another story. They are 0-3. They lose yesterday 19-17 to the Colts. So now at 0-3, you bring in the 1-2 Dallas Cowboys on Sunday, and we'll have to wait and see if a lot of your injured guys start to come back. So that is something to keep an eye on, no question about it. 713-212-5790 is the number to get in, and it is one of those two that whenever you get to the postseason, I mean, some years it's pretty simple. I mean, we've lived really kind of all sorts of the life around here. And I love that I was watching the TV side yesterday and they had talked about final day clinchings. And if I'm not mistaken, the Astros clinched the division in 1999 on the final day. I think they played the Dodgers that day, and I do remember that there was a dog pile on the field. So that was when you were able to get into the, which I don't think that it was a worry of will they not make the postseason. Like, they had made it, but it was, are you a division winner or are you a wild card team at that point? And of course they were a division winner, so you get in that way. And then of course they clinched on the final day in 2023, and I'm trying to remember any other times that they did. So the point that they brought up was that you have experience doing this. But the two-word answer to why you got here is young guys. The young guys got you here. I mean, who had Lucas Spence this weekend knocking in 9 runs in this series? 9 runs out of Lucas Spence. And I loved Chandler Rome's tweet yesterday after he hit the 2-run triple. He goes, they really might build a statue to this guy. Because, I mean, of all of the people that you thought, hey, this guy is, I mean, when it comes to the younger players and the guys that maybe haven't done as much this season, I mean, you probably first defer to Cam Smith. Cam Smith's going to be the guy that comes through. Friday night, Cam Smith striking out in a huge spot. He didn't like that. But, I mean, Lucas Spence, monster for you. Hayden Wesneski. I mean, what can we say about the job that Hayden Wesneski did down the stretch this year for you? And then what he did for you on Saturday night? Because I know that you brought out the bats that night, and that was great to see, and we love to see it. But, I mean, him being able to save your bullpen, I mean, that's the biggest one right there. And that's a monster. That's a monster play out of him. Miguel Ulloa. Ulloa. Yeah, Miguel Ulloa. I mean, last week was the Miguel Ulloa week out of him. I mean, you needed 3 really good appearances out of him. He delivered every single time. Yesterday, he was great. And then, if you even noticed, too, you had the plan for the moment to have him go longer into the game. But then, once Joe Espada, I think, realized this is going to happen, then he went ahead and said, okay, we'll go ahead and go with somebody else because we're going to need this guy. And yeah, you are going to need him because he was fantastic for you. So it's never just one guy, but in terms of you being able to get to this point, just masterful performances. And oh, by the way, too, I mean, this isn't even an honorable mention. Ethan Pecco yesterday. After Peter Lambert comes out there, gives you 2 innings scoreless. Appreciate that. And then Ethan Pecco coming in, 2 innings scoreless. After a rough performance earlier in the week, I got to tell you, that is a good pocket for Ethan Pecco. I mean, maybe right now as a starter, not necessarily for him, at least this season. But coming in as the bolt guy on a bullpen day, oh yeah, that's Ethan Pecco right there. As the times that he's done that this year, young Joshua Jordan, what? Now 13 and two-thirds innings scoreless?
1: I don't have the numbers in front of me, Dan. I don't know.
0: Well, I mean, actually, it'd be two runs given up. So 13 and two-thirds, because, I mean, he goes three innings yesterday, and he went five and a third in both of the other ones against the Rays and the Royals. So, I mean, yeah, that'd be 13 and two-thirds. So masterful. I mean, just awesome for you. So those are the guys that got you in. I mean, and that's what's needed. You need to be able to have people step up that you wouldn't normally necessarily count on. And the Astros were able to get that. So awesome on the guys that I mentioned. And it was a lot of fun. I mean, I think this weekend, Saturday and Sunday, was some of the most fun I've had watching Astros baseball all season long. I mean, it was just nice to be able to see this team where you've asked them, hey, can you come through in huge spots? And they finally said, yes. Yes, we can. We've been building up for this point. And here's the other hope now, Josh, is that for all of the troubles that they've had with runners in scoring position, that now they say, yeah, we're good now. We got you in that department.
1: Well, what's amazing is the last few weeks I've been coming in going, this is basically the worst offense in baseball in the month of September. And it was. They were dead last in runs scored. And sure enough, by the end of the month, they finished middle of the pack in runs scored for this month. That just shows you what you can do in that tiny little ballpark that you're playing there in West Sacramento. But they also showed up, and the bats went bananas, all the home runs, the runs scored. Pretty wild. They actually, as a team, finished with the most home runs in all of baseball
0: this year. How crazy is that? How nuts wild, is right? that? Yep, it is. And you do it by three homers. So what a year by the Astros power bats, that's for sure. 713-212-5790 is the number to get in. 713-212-5790. It's not hyperbole to say this about this Astro, because it's absolutely true. And somebody else backed me up on it. We'll talk about it right here as we continue on the Dan Matthews Show. You want to get in, 713-212-5790. Again, it's 713-212-5790. Let's keep it going here on a Monday, a postseason Monday around these parts. Sports Talk 790.
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0: Dan Matthews Show, Sports Talk 790. Hanging out here with you on a Monday as the Astros are in the postseason. They're going to have a workout over there starting at 2 o'clock, and then they will be, of course, getting ready for Game 1 tomorrow against the White Sox. And we will be talking with Brian Bogusevic here in about 20 minutes, so look forward to catching up with them. Also, look forward to talking a lot of Astros with you, as we will be doing all throughout the show today. Yes, we will get into a little bit of that football team over off Kirby, even as much as we probably don't want to talk about them right now, because there's lots to talk about there, too. So we will be getting into them here in about the 11 o'clock hour. But yeah, again, Bogey is going to join us in about 20 minutes. And oh, by the way, the Texans are 0-3 for the second straight season. Awesome. And the offense just continues to look great. So, yeah, you know, there's the yin and the yang to everything. And that is definitely the yang, because the yin is the Astros being in the postseason. We love that part of it. So we'll get into that a little bit later. 713-212-5790 is the number to get in. Steven wants to talk some of these Astros youngsters. Steven, good morning. How are you?
1: Good morning. I'm great.
0: Awesome.
1: All right. I just wanted to agree with the, I'm not sure who, I just got in my car, and I'm not sure who was talking, but he was saying, okay, y'all got to have my back because these young guys is who pulled us through. Well, I agree with him 100%. The young guys pulled us through. When I first saw Lucas bat, I was thinking, oh, man, he got the deer in the headlights look. But then he came through, and those three home runs that he hit is what passed us up, made us pass the New York Yankees. So those young guys did their job. I agree with him 100%. The young guys pulled us through. Let's go Astros.
0: There you go. Appreciate the call, Steven. I was the guy that was talking about the young guys. But no, I mean, we would all be lying if we didn't say that Thursday was a massive surprise. I mean, you know, it's one of those that I heard the A-team talking about it, and Clanton had, you know, mentioned about the apologies that were in order. And Wex pushed back, as usually, you know, it's Wex's job as part of it. And he's the wet blanket, you know. That's a title that he takes with pride, and he was like, "Why is that necessarily the case?" I mean, who necessarily thought that Lucas Spence would be able to do anything of remote production with the bat? And I mean, he was on a heater that night. He was great. And then Saturday chips in again, and then yesterday 2-run triple. As soon as he hit that 2-run triple, you felt like, okay, this is over. Like, we're feeling really good now. The only thing, though, for me is because maybe there was a little bit of, you know, some bad flashbacks from the 6-0 lead you had on them on that Sunday here at Daikin Park, where it was one of those where, I'm not going to lie, the Rangers hit the home run there in the 8th inning, and I'm kind of, you know, concurrently watching that with the Texans game, and it's just like, don't set us up to be this way. Don't set us up to do this like for a third straight Sunday, sports gods. Like, don't do this to us. And the sports gods said, nah, you know, maybe make you sweat just a little bit for it, but you're going to be fine. You're good. And then that's what the Astros were able to do. I mean, when Christian Walker hit that solo homer, that's when I was like, okay, you're in. Things are good now. And sure enough, I mean, you can't beat a team when you don't score any runs, much less 9 of them. And the Astros put up 9 of them, and they're able to coast to a win. So that was great. And a huge reason for that were guys like Lucas Spence, guys like Miguel Ulloa, guys like Hayden Wesneski. Because I heard Chandler Rome say this yesterday with MLB Network, and he's so right. It's not hyperbolic. He saved your season. He 1,000% saved your season. Because think about it pitching-wise for all of the who's going to start tomorrow. Because, I mean, those are legitimate questions. And, I mean, I even have people texting me this morning. And my response was, I'm not even sure the Astros know. Like, Joe Espada is going to speak with the media at 1:30. And, of course, he'll have an answer then of who's going to be the starter. I would have to believe, Josh, it's got to be Hunter Brown, right? This would be 4 days rest for Brown.
2: Three.
0: It would be three.
2: That's why I don't think it'll be Hunter.
0: Okay, so probably not going to be Hunter. Definitely won't be Wisniewski. There were people who wondered if it's Lambert, if he comes back again.
2: Could be.
0: Well, I think that if that were the case, then what you would do is you would do it pretty much like you did yesterday. You're going bullpen at that point. So that's how you start it. And then what, game two would be Hunter?
2: Yep.
0: Okay. All right. And then if necessary, game three, you got Hayden Wisniewski.
2: Yeah, that's how I would approach it. We'll see what Joe wants to do.
0: That's true. And on top of it all, I mean, what would be the ideal scenario here is to be able to win tomorrow and win Wednesday and then get a couple of days to kind of reshuffle your pitching rotation. But, I mean, a huge reason why he saved your season is when's the last time Brian Abreu pitched?
2: It's been a minute, and Hader hasn't pitched since the really long performance there against the Mariners.
0: So, bingo. So, Josh Hader has not pitched since last Wednesday, and Brian Abreu has not pitched since the four-out save that he had on that Thursday. So, you didn't get to him on Friday just because, I mean, you were in comeback mode, and you nearly were able to do it. And then Saturday, I mean, of course you didn't need high-leverage guys because you were never in a high-leverage situation. And then on Sunday, same deal there. So both of those guys able to kind of take it easy.

0: And he did. And he was huge for you. So he's massive. I mean, there's a lot of different people that you can look to of why you're to this point. And I know that some people might say they haven't accomplished anything yet. Yes, they did. Okay. A lot of you had this team not being anywhere close near the postseason. So that's an accomplishment. Yes, very much it is. And like I said, we're used to so many other things when it comes to the postseason. But when you hadn't been there in a year and you had a quick exit the year before that, and the last time that you made a meaningful run in the postseason is when you lost to your hated rivals in the ALCS. Yeah, feels good to be back. So 81 and 81, 91 and 71, 101 and whatever the hell that would be, 61, I guess. Yeah, whatever it is, you never take them for granted. And you getting in gives you as much a chance as anybody else in there. You got as good a chance as the Yankees. You got a good chance as the Red Sox, the Rays. You've got a good chance as anybody to be able to make a run here. So the Astros have done it before. I mean, the COVID year, that was not a season where you necessarily felt great heading into the postseason. Then what happened? You were one win away from going to the World Series. So it's not out of the realm of possibility to think that this could be the case for the Astros this year, and we'll see if indeed they are able to make that happen. 713-212-5790 is the number to get in. 713-212-5790 is the way that you can get in. And coming up next here, we jump off because it is one of those things where sometimes sports and politics don't mix. But at least on Saturday, it seems like they did. We'll talk about it right here as we continue. It is the Dan Matthews Show on a Monday, Sports Talk 790. 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
5: It is slow going around this wreck here. If you're heading towards Baytown, I-10 eastbound at Wade, it's definitely affecting you. You're backed up now to Crosby Lynchburg. It's about a 15-20 minute backup, so you could take the Crosby Freeway as an alternate. I-45 downtown southbound at Allen Parkway, we have an accident just happened and it's blocking a right lane. You're slow now from Quitman. I'm Christina Cruz in the 24-hour traffic center.
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0: Every time I hear this song, I always think of days in college when we went to Cowboys Dance Hall right there off I-10 and 410 in San Antonio. They would have this for a certain contest they would have every single Wednesday night. So I'm sure you could probably guess what that was. It is the Dan Matthews Show, Sports Talk 790. Yes, yes, that's exactly it. There's no other explanation that is needed with it. That is exactly right, Joshua Jordan. You got the Astros, they're a postseason ball club. And they beat the A's yesterday to be able to win the AL West. Well, I mean, the Twins helped you out. Your result was inconsequential at that point. But to really kind of back up what Jeff Blum said during the broadcast, it's especially nice when you see that game's back and the Rangers are behind you in it. And even if it's by one game, still, you know, you're able to be able to move on to the postseason. And they are not. And as you even heard from the Eric Nadell call, and it was the same with, what's his name too, Dave Raymond, where he was like, and their postseason chances are going to fall short. Yep, no, they did. Speaking of falling short, that's exactly what the Texans continue to do. They have played three games this year, and they have not won a single one of them. And yesterday was one of those that did not go their direction. 19-17 to the Colts, so... great on them. I think we're gonna ditch the jump off today because I mean, especially when people give us a shout, we want to give them a chance. So want to work you all in before we bring up Brian Bogusevic here at the top of the hour. So let's get it going. Sunnyside Morgan wants to get in. Morgan, good afternoon. How are you?
1: Hey, Dan. Hey, man, Dan. I want to congratulate you, man. You're really doing a great job.
0: Thank
1: man.
0: You, Morgan.
1: You got great gravitas, man, and you know about pretty much all of the sports. You do a good job.
0: Thank you.
1: Man, I'm so happy about the Astros. It's like I pulled for them this year more so than the other years, because their backs were against the wall, and I was so. I started to call you one day, man, and just throw Christian Walken to the fire, man. I was so angry with him, man. And, but it looks like, I don't know what happened, looks like something got turned around on Sports City Network. They were saying something about the coaches had, like, were working on his swing. Man, if he got his swing together, man, that might be the key. But I'm happy about that. I'm going to let you go, but also explain to me, and I'm going to hang up, explain to me, it was all this hype about the Texans going to the Super Bowl, and then now, you know, so explain to me, us, you know, about what's going on with that and all this, and I'll hang up and listen.
0: I appreciate it. Yeah, real quick on that. I mean, obviously, we're a lot of Astros, and we will get into Texans. They're just not good at really anything. I mean, that's pretty simple. They don't have great receivers. They have a quarterback that is good, but pretty limited by no run game and an offensive line that is hot dog water. And then your defense is, I mean, they get to the quarterback sometimes, but not really enough. And your secondary has really honestly been pretty bad here the first 3 weeks. Derek Stingley Jr. has not been the Derek Stingley of the past. Kamari Laster has had moments, but he's also had some bad moments. Reed Blankenship probably played his best game yesterday. I mean, he had a nice little PBU, and then he had that interception once you saw him at the 2-yard line. It's like, oh boy, just if you were 2 yards further into the end zone, that would have been a lot more ideal with this offensive line and this team on the 1-yard line, not feeling good. And I mean, Kalen Bullock, where you been, man? Seriously. So we could go on about that, and we will, do that a little bit later on the show because I do want to work in Anthony and Manny here before we get to Bogey. Let's do Anthony. Anthony, good morning. How are you?
2: I'm doing well, fellas. Hope y'all are doing the same. Hey, so with the Astros, man, like there's nothing that says that you have to be a 95-win team, you know, to go on a playoff run or a postseason run. You know, like the two teams that come to mind for me is the 2022 Phillies. Obviously that one hurt, and the 2006 Cardinals. But man, like the fact is the Astros, Guardians, or White Sox, one of those teams is making it to the ALCS, and the Astros own the season series against both of those teams. And then if anybody but the Rays makes the ALCS, all of a sudden the ALCS is a home series for the Astros. I just don't think it's far-fetched, man, for anybody to say, hey, the Astros could legitimately go on a deep postseason run here. They have the playoff pedigree. They have players who have been there, done that. And frankly, right now, they're playing good baseball, and it's going to be about who gets hot at the right time. And I think it's a good possibility.
0: Why not us, Anthony? Why not us? Appreciate the call. I mean, that's as good as anybody. I mean, where you said it, seeding matters. Positioning matters. And the fact that you are able to avoid that East pocket right now of the Yankees or Red Sox, one of those teams are going to knock each other out, and they're going to probably say, man, we had every chance to be able to make a run here. And then, as you said, I mean, even though you got swept by the Rays, you didn't play good baseball in that series. I think that that's probably one of those that the Astros could come out of that series saying, let's get them again. And then if we get them again, we like our chances this time around. So I think that that probably is in the back of the Astros' mind, is we want another crack at those guys, and we feel like we can beat them in a 7-game series. They've got better pitching. They've got a better offense than you, but you also have the postseason experience, and they don't have a ton of that. So that's what could be working for you. Manny, you got like 45 seconds, man, before we get to Brian Bogusevic. How you doing?
3: Just fine, sir. Just real quick, bullpen. When Sosa and Blue Ball comes in, I don't really have much confidence in those two guys. Want to get your take on that. Is Okur going to be available, and is Imai, the Japanese pitcher, is he going to be used during the playoffs?
0: All right, hey, appreciate it. I trust AJ Blue Ball. Now, Bennett Sousa, that's a different story, and that played out on Friday night. He came in, faced three hitters, and he didn't get a single out. So we're going to have to wait and see on Okert. I mean, as I mentioned, Joe Espada is going to meet with the media a little bit later on this afternoon, so I'm sure he'll have an update on that. And then in terms of the rest of the bullpen, I mean, that's where, again, Miguel Ulloa being able to step up and do what he did was massive. And you also feel a little bit better about the rest of that group because of what he and Ethan Pecco, and also too, to some point as well, what AJ Blue Ball has done for you. So we'll talk about all of that and much more. Again, Brian Bogusevic going to join us here as we continue the Astros conversation on a postseason Monday. It is the Dan Matthews Show, Sports Talk 790.
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0: Welcome to a postseason Dan Matthews Show. Boy, after 162 games, it feels nice to be able to say that. As I say, 162 plus all the time, and the Astros get to that plus. As they win the AL West, they will take on the White Sox starting tomorrow, 4 o'clock, first pitch for that. And, of course, 3 o'clock, Astros on deck. It'll be the A-team getting you ready for first pitch of Game 1. And, of course, the Texans lose yesterday, 19-17. They're 0-3 on the season, but we ain't talking much about them right now. We're talking Astros, especially with our good buddy Brian Bogusevic, former Astro, part of Space City Home Network. And, Bogey, it is postseason time. I know you are going to be doing post-game coverage, and you've been doing it all season long. So let's just kind of, you know, broad view here. I mean, you start off in March. Everybody's got the hopes that the postseason is for them, and it's a decent start for the first week of the season. Then you had to trudge through, I mean, miles of crap with this team, with the losses, everything else. So do you feel like Joe kind of hit it on the head yesterday of, you know, getting through those dog days of April and May to be able to get here makes it even more special?
13: Yeah, I mean, it's been a long road. Every team can say that after 6 months of a season, but it's felt like even more for this team. They dug themselves such a big hole the first couple weeks of the season that, you know, there was no kind of middle of the season lull, I guess you would call it. You know, any team goes kind of through the grind of a season, and you get to a certain point in the middle of it where every day is kind of the same, and you prepare, you play, whatever happens, happens. You go out and you do it tomorrow, and it becomes this kind of routine. They never really had the luxury of falling into that, you know, kind of routine, because from early May, maybe middle of May on, it was like full throttle because they just couldn't afford to have anything slip away. And, you know, there was no margin for error for the last 4 months of the season. And you could really feel it, you know, after the game yesterday, it was obviously very celebratory and a lot of guys having a good time and all that. But it felt like a sense of relief of, okay, we're finally through that. Like, we dug ourselves out of that hole. We got through the regular season. We finally got to where we wanted to be. And just kind of this exhale that, okay, we can now move on from that.
0: And, I mean, you even said it, too, because I kind of noticed the same thing where it was, yeah, there was excitement, but then it was kind of one of those, all right, let's pop the champagne. Let's go take the picture. But, I mean, is that more of just about the amount of guys in there that have been through this time and time again, where you enjoy it, don't get me wrong, but it's also understanding, hey, there's still a lot of work to be done.
13: Yeah, I don't think, yeah, let's not make it sound like anybody's taking anything for granted, because anytime you get a chance to celebrate at the end of the season, it's a great thing and everybody enjoys it. But I think it's just a combination of things. I think, you know, just having it come down to the last day of the season and it being truly physically and mentally exhausting. I think also the fact that they finished the season on the West Coast, you got a long flight back so that you can have your off day and try to recover before the postseason starts. Honestly, I think just the setting in general, they're in a AAA ballpark. It didn't really feel like it was that great of a place to celebrate in a batting cage after the game. But, you know, just all of those things kind of, and just the fact of like, okay, it was this mountain of a task in front of us and we got through it. And instead of, you know, like really celebrating it, it was more of just like, okay, check that box, you know, cross that off our list. Now let's move on to getting through the White Sox.
0: I guess it almost kind of felt like I don't know if like there were any celebrations in like Cape Cod or anywhere like that, but is that almost what it seems like it would be kind of like, hey, we're popping champagne in a gravel parking lot.
13: Yeah. You know, for the guys like Cam Smith who are doing it for the first time, I think they'll enjoy the one after the wild card series in the home clubhouse a little bit more.
0: No, for sure, for sure. Hopefully, that is definitely the conclusion. Again, he's Brian Bogusevic, Space City Home Network. He joins us every single week here. Nice little preview before the wild card series gets going tomorrow. I mean, I've been talking about it all morning, Bogey. I mean, it seems like that the storyline for the Astros to get to this point are the unsung heroes that got you here. I mean, Lucas Spence, nobody saw that coming. Ethan Pecco, these last few weeks, really strong for you. Miguel Uyola. I mean, just massive for you. I mean, is it just, it's one of those that, yes, you have the 26-man roster, but it's where that 40-man really comes into play for you?
13: Oh, for sure. I mean, everybody inside a baseball organization, when you're getting ready for a season and you're talking roster construction and looking at your team, it goes way past 26 guys. And the most obvious place to look at is, you know, starting pitching and the pitching staff in general, how many guys you have to use. But to get through an entire season, you know, it's going to be 40 plus guys. And there are guys who you are planning on, you know, coming up and helping the team at some point, but you know for a fact that they're not going to be with the team breaking spring training. And it's this kind of long-term plan, and it's the building of the depth. And that's what good organizations have. There are no teams who go through a season unscathed with injury. There are no teams who are the same in September as they were in April. So, yeah, I mean, you're going to have the bulk of your heavy lifting done by the guys that you are going to rely on. Every team has to have the horses, but you're going to have a lot of guys along the way who contribute, and sometimes they come from unexpected places.
0: And I mean, for some of the guys too on this roster, the Christian Walkers, the Jose Altuves, you could even throw Cam Smith in there. How much of a, I guess, fresh breath of a sigh of relief is it once you get into the postseason where, I mean, do those guys kind of look at it as, hey, what I did is what I did. Now I've got a chance to be able to write a different story.
13: Oh, for sure. For sure. I mean, it's a completely different season. You know, you get to, I mean, the cliche of a fresh start, it's real. But also, you know, just as players, we are conditioned over the course of the season. You know, we're looking at the season through the lens of what we've done and building our stats and what it's going to look like at the end of the year and what's going to go on the baseball card and all of that stuff. And, you know, if you don't get off to the start that you want, you're constantly trying to chip away and get back to a place where you're going to feel like it was a successful season. All that is gone now. It does not matter. Nobody ever asks what a guy, you know, hit in a certain playoff series or whatever. Did you win or did you not win? And did you contribute to that win or did you not contribute? And it could be defensively, it could be on the bases, it could be one swing over the course of an entire week. So yeah, all of that burden of trying to have a good season is completely gone. Now it's just, it is a pass fail win loss grade from here on out.
0: And I mean, Saturday night, a huge reason why you get that win is, yes, the bats showed up, but seven innings out of Hayden Wisniewski. I mean, what can we say about the job that he did, not only down the stretch, but also to be able to save your bullpen for tomorrow?
13: Oh, it's he's been unbelievable since he came back, and to have that kind of performance where, I mean, you absolutely need it, not just for Saturday, but also for Sunday. And I think, you know, you can look at his season since he's come off of injury two ways. Number one, he's just been flat out really good, you know, without any qualifiers on it. But to be this good, this consistently good, coming off of Tommy John surgery, I mean, we've seen how many guys come off of Tommy John surgery in the middle of a season in the last couple of years, and you don't really know what you're going to get. And sometimes it's good and sometimes bad. And they go through these lulls where they're throwing the ball well, and then maybe their mechanics fall apart a little bit, and they got to, you know, it's kind of a work in progress for that first year back. He's been sharp, and it looks like a guy who, you know, has had an entire offseason to work on it, but even though he did not. So I don't think you can say enough about not just what he's meant for them in terms of getting a quality arm back, but how he's been able to come off of injury and look better than most everybody we've seen coming back from that surgery.
0: And, I mean, Bogey, you've gotten to know Joe pretty well, and I understand, you know, Joe Espada has got his detractors amongst some of the fan base, but I heard somebody bring it up yesterday where they showed him in the dugout, and they're like, you could see a sigh of relief on his face. I mean, I'm sure he's not blind to what potentially his future could be, but for a guy like him, what does it say about what he was able to do after Dana gets fired, but to be able to not allow this thing to spiral out of control?
13: So many times throughout the course of the season, you know, when you have the general manager getting fired, things can go sideways. When you have a team get off to a poor start and it looks like they're not going to be able to climb out of that hole, things can go sideways. And it's one thing to, you know, get the team back to playing well enough to where they look competitive and look like the team that they should be. But to get that many guys of different standing in the game, veterans who've been to the top, young guys who haven't done it before, guys who are just trying to establish themselves in the big leagues, to get everybody to buy in. I mean, it was the same mantra from the very beginning. It was, we need to start winning series. We're going to do this, you know, two out of three at a time, and we're going to work our way back. And he had 26 guys moving forward in the same direction from the very beginning, and it never wavered. And, you know, he had his veteran guys that he was going to lean hard on, and he had his bullpen guys that he was going to really tap into, and everybody was on board with it. Nobody was ever complaining. That is what a manager's job is. You know, a manager's job, you know, running out the lineup every day and that kind of stuff. But it's taking everybody individually and turning them into one entity moving forward. And I think he did an excellent job with all the adversity from the very beginning of roster construction or injuries or poor performance or, you know, all the stuff during the season, to overcome all of that and still be in the playoffs. I think it says the manager did a great job.
0: Get you out the door on this. Again, Brian Bogusevic, former Astro, part of Space City Home Network. And I mentioned it earlier in the show, Brian, that you've been playing postseason baseball now for the last 2 weeks heading into this. How much is that experience, even for the guys that know what this time of year is like, is going to serve them well starting tomorrow?
13: Oh, it's huge. It is. It's not a switch that can be flipped. It's not something that you can, you know, just do without experiencing it and learning it and playing the game speeds up a little bit. You know, everything is a little bit more magnified. Small details matter. It's not just going out there and playing the game for the large sample of a regular season and everything will kind of fall into place. It's forcing the issue. It's taking, you know, calculated risks. So yeah, a team that's been there before in terms of having the veterans who've been, you know, all the way to the top, or having guys who have been playing, you know, must win type of baseball for the, you know, last couple weeks or months of the season, is certainly an advantage versus a team that doesn't have a whole lot of experience in that.
0: Love this guy's knowledge. Always love being able to catch up with him. He's Brian Bogusevic, again, Space City Home Network, and also former Astro as well. Bogey, you're the best, man. I mean, you know, love talking with you every single week. So what do you say we do this again next week, getting ready for, or at least talking about a divisional series that's already underway? Does that sound like a plan?
13: I hope so. Yep, that sounds like a good plan.
0: There you go. Brian Bogusevic, appreciate it, buddy. We'll catch up soon.
13: All right,
0: there we go. As, of course, as I mentioned, Space City Home Network going to be doing post-game coverage, which here's the thing, though. I mean, you know, I hope I'm not giving away too much behind the curtain. It's going to be, I believe, Esh and TK are going to be doing it, which TK gets to do that. I mean, he got to pull double duty yesterday. He leaves Blummer in the booth for an inning and a half and then comes back to do the final half inning right there. And then he's out there, of course. He's got the champagne going. You know, he's got the T-shirt on, all that kind of stuff. Blummer did pretty well doing play-by-play. I was happy with Blummer. He did well. And something else, too, that I think has really become a good luck charm here for the Astros. Share that with you. Tom, see you right there. And something that me and Bogey just talked about right there is something else that was mentioned by one of the Astros during the celebration yesterday. I do want to get into that as we continue the Astros discussion here on a Monday. It is a postseason edition of the Dan Matthews Show here on your home of the Astros, Sports Talk 790.
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15: It's a major accident on the east part of town. If you're heading towards Baytown, definitely going to affect your drive. I-10 eastbound at Wade. That accident blocks three right lanes and you're slow now from Monmouth. A 25-minute backup. Take 225 or the Crosby Freeway as an alternate. If you're heading towards Pearland, 288 southbound at Holmes, we have reports of an accident there. I'm Christina Cruz in the 24-hour traffic center.
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0: It is indeed the Dan Matthews Show, Sports Talk 790. Appreciate every single one of you who join us. Appreciate Brian Bogusevic, too, for hopping in with us. As the Stros able to get it done, a 5-2 week gets them to an even 81-81. And now tomorrow, it'll be game one, the wild card series against the White Sox. Both teams going to work out over at Daikin Park this afternoon, and the series gets underway tomorrow. Again, 3 o'clock, Astros on deck going to get you set up for that. It'll be Adam Clanton, Adam Wexler, part of the A-team, getting you set up for first pitch. And then, of course, we'll have all the post-game coverage on the 10th inning show. So let's hope that the winning continues on, and then the Astros can get through the White Sox and be able to try to move their way on to the divisional series. You also have the Texans losing yesterday. It's now 0-3, 19-17 losers to the Colts. Not exactly the way that you wanted things to go. 713-212-5790 is the number to get in. 713-212-5790 as continuing it on the phone lines. Let's keep it going with Tom in Cypress. Always love hearing from Tom. Tom, good morning. How you doing?
1: Good morning. Great to be with you. Thanks for having me on.
0: Always, man.
1: As Jackie Gleason said so well, how sweet it is.
0: Oh, I thought you were going to say pow right to the kisser, but that works too.
1: That shit certainly does, especially what they did with knocking the cover off the ball.
0: True.
1: I want to do a little recap so we can, you know, understand where this team came from in the last 2 months. On August 1st and August 2nd, the Astros returned to Daikin and played the Rangers, who they beat on that Saturday and Sunday games. For the rest of the month of August, the Astros would not win another Saturday or Sunday game, be it on the road or at Daikin, in the month of August until they beat the Mets on the 30th, which was a Sunday. They come back in September, and they go 3 in a row in the first week. But once again, for the rest of the month of September, they would not win a weekend series. And two of those weekend series, at home, they were swept by the Braves and by the Rays. So we were looking at a team that just was mired in losses, and it was seesaw baseball, and it was, you just didn't want to take it anymore. But they won finally on the last weekend of the month, and baby, did they win. They knocked the cover off the ball. I don't care where they played. They went out there and they performed. A couple of guys I want to give props to. I'll start with Christian Walker. Man, was I down on this guy. Yeah. But he really came through. You know, this game, it's never over. Yogi said it best. You never know what's going to happen. And I've witnessed this in my life, my long life of watching baseball games. For the rest of my life, watching the Astros, no matter where they are in the standings, I'm always going to remember 81 and 81. If that doesn't keep you wishing that your team can pull it up from the bottom up, I don't know what else to say. But I'll leave you with this. Last Monday, I called the show with about maybe 30 seconds left, and I jumped off the edge of the plank at Daikin Field. I said to you on the air that I thought the Astros were going to have their faces rubbed in the dirt in Seattle. I abandoned them. Soon as I hung up the phone, I regretted it. I'm so happy for Joe Espada. I don't think there's a person on this earth that slept as good as he did last night.
0: I don't think you're wrong. Definitely, it definitely feels like that. Probably that plane ride back. And Tom, it's always great to hear from you, man. That probably, I would say the happiest that plane has been in some time. I mean, there has not been very many happy flights where they've really been able to take care of business. And of course, once you do what they just did, you feel even better. But yeah, I mean, and I even mentioned it too, where they showed him in the dugout. And he saw kind of a little bit of a smirk on his face where it was, you know what? We got here. All right. Now we got a chance. And I mean, the part of it too that I've been talking about is what can make this team dangerous is this just has completely different vibes than a couple of years ago. Because when they went into that series 2024, it was not one that you were feeling all that great about. Again, Yordan Alvarez was not healthy, neither was Kyle Tucker. And you were going up against a team that had been kind of in the situation that you've just been in. And that is a team that's been playing postseason baseball with a manager that knows what that time of the year is like. And when you saw Tarek Skubal on the other side, you're like, man, this is going to be tough. Margin of error is pretty bleak. And you weren't able to come through. As a matter of fact, you got one extra base hit in that entire series. Whereas now, I mean, again, I think that you've got a team that almost kind of looks at it as this is a new lease on life. This is a second chance for you. For a guy like Jose Altuve this year, that by his standards had a down year. None of that matters right now. We're all going to remember what Jose Altuve does starting tomorrow. And for a guy like Yiner Diaz, cool, carry that over. Christian Walker, the same deal. We're starting to get a little bit more of Christian Walker that we got early on in the season. For a guy that for a time, that until the calendar flipped to, I believe it was June is when he started to kind of have a little bit of a swoon. Maybe it was even May. But, I mean, the first couple of months of the season, he was one of the hottest hitters in baseball. I mean, it was the home run and RBI lead that Yordan had. it was Christian Walker breathing right down his neck about, yeah, you know what? Hey, I got you too. And he was right there. And, I mean, now it looks like that he's starting to put some things together at the plate. So all that stuff matters. Absolutely it does. He's played in World Series. Yiner Diaz has played in World Series. Jose Altuve has played in World Series. Do you get my point here? You got a lot of guys in that clubhouse that getting ready for tomorrow is not going to be anything new. It's going to be, this is old hat at a certain point. And we know that, yes, the intensity, it ticks up a little bit more. But if there's anybody that knows how to handle this time of the year, we know how to handle this time of the year. That's exactly what's probably being said in that clubhouse. And there's a lot of guys feeling good. So, I mean, you like your chances in this. I mean, as I even mentioned too, it seems like Vegas really likes your chances in this. Well, now it's about you being able to go and handle business. And that's exactly what the Astros hope to do starting tomorrow. 713-212-5790 is the number to get in. Steven out in L.A. wants to get in. Steven, good afternoon. How you doing?
2: Pretty good, Dan. Thanks for taking my call. You know, just a monumental congratulations to the Astros, who pulled off something that I don't think any of us thought was possible at certain points of the season. You know, it was a roller coaster. It was, you know, there were obviously points of, you know, jubilation, but also just maddening weeks and months of bad baseball. And just to get where they are is just an insane accomplishment. And as you've said, and other people have said, punch your ticket and give yourself a chance. That's baseball more than any sport. You know, just get yourself in and you kind of just see how the cards are dealt to you. I want to throw a couple things out to you and Josh, and maybe just get your opinion on a couple of things, and then I'll hang up and listen. First thing is, I don't remember who said it at the beginning of the show, but just respectfully disagree. I would absolutely start Hunter Brown on short rest, even if it's 3 days. He's your ace. He's your best pitcher, especially in the playoffs. Your starting pitcher almost never goes faces the batting order a third time. So you're really only asking him to give you maybe like 5-6 innings at most. And especially in a short series like the wild card, you know, that first game, you win that first game, you're basically putting yourself in the driver's seat to win the series. So just my opinion, I would start your best pitcher, and he's your best pitcher by far, you know, and then you kind of go from there. And then the second thing I wanted to get your opinion on was, do you entertain any thought about playing Yordan Alvarez in left field so that maybe you can put Jose Altuve as the DH and maybe get a better player to play second base defensively? I know the options aren't great behind him, but you know, you want to put all your cards on the table, and he is a liability defensively at second base. And just wanted to see if there was any thought to that strategy. And I've been saying it all season, just get me Yordan Alvarez to the playoffs, man. This guy is having the best season I've seen him have, and that's saying something. Just get me the MVP of the league to the playoffs, and I like my chances. So I'll hang up and listen to what I asked, and appreciate the phone call, guys.
0: No, hey, appreciate the call, Steven. The best answer I can give you is all the options are on the table. I mean, I think that it's going to go game by game. Like tomorrow, I would probably expect that you're going to see the same lineup, honestly, that you've been seeing these last couple of games, because if it's not broke, don't fix it. So go with this. I mean, matchups are obviously going to determine a lot of things. I think you guys know my thoughts on matchups. But yeah, I mean, we've seen Yordan Alvarez play out in left field numerous times. I mean, sure, if they feel like that their best lineup that day is him playing out there, and say you go with another right-handed bat in there, Nick Allen, and you put him over at second base, I don't see why not. But I mean, you will be seeing Nick Allen get in the games late. You will be seeing I mean, that's probably it position-wise. I mean, in terms of pitching, I mean, you know, Josh, I thought that was also pretty interesting yesterday. I think it was Greg Rajan that brought this up on Twitter, that Yiner Diaz getting the start behind the plate yesterday, because we know that Christian Vasquez is usually the catcher for Peter Lambert. I mean, that's another one, too, I guess, if nothing else, of, hey, you know, see how you throw with this guy, because in the postseason, it's probably going to be you, especially the way that Christian Vasquez has not been swinging the bat, that you don't want to pull Yiner out of the lineup. I don't think anybody does.
3: He's been one of your best hitters. You got to put your best offensive lineup out there, and that includes Yiner right now. So I don't see how you get away from that, especially at this point.
0: Now, see, now that would be another way that Jordan plays left field, because if it is one of those that you kind of just like Greg Maddux did with Eddie Perez, where, I mean, you try to find a way, and unless they were playing in an American League park, the Braves couldn't do that. But, I mean, that's something that you could do, where Yiner is the DH for that game, for that very reason. And, of course, you put Jordan out and left. But, I mean, they want to be able to find every single way to maximize this offense, because that's what the postseason is about. I mean, I bring up the example all the time, 2005, when you make a run to the World Series, who was pretty much your starting center fielder from the NLCS on? It's Chris Burke. It wasn't Willie Taveras. Why? Because Chris Burke was swinging a good bat, and he was able to give you a good enough defense out there that you were like, hey, you know what? Phil Garner said, that's what we're going to roll with. And I think that Joe Espada will do the exact same thing. So, yeah, the options are on the table. I mean, Jordan's ready to play left field if you need him, and you need to be able to have as many good bats in that lineup as possible. You don't have many. So the one that has been one of the hottest for you, yeah, you want to absolutely make sure, especially if you have to have Christian Vasquez starting a game. All right, Brian, see you right there working in. Astros discussion is always going to take precedent today, even though we will get into a little bit of Texans, because I know a lot of you are fired up about the Stros. And, of course, with us being the home of the team, definitely want to give you a chance to be heard. So 713-212-5790. Again, it's 713-212-5790. Also, in this bottom of the 11 o'clock hour, do want to get into the Texans because, well, when it comes to the offense, exciting is not one of the things that you can mention when it comes to that group. And somebody backed me up on it. We'll talk about it right here as we continue. It is the Dan Matthews Show, Sports Talk 790.
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0: You know, as I left and went to the grocery store last night, with it being fall, well, the days are getting shorter there a little bit, but I looked up in the sky and I saw orange and blue, and I said, you know what? It's a good sign. That's a really, really good sign. Nice little orange and blue hue to it. I was like, there we go. Setting us up. And the Astros are a postseason ball club. Doesn't it just feel like when you're going through the city during the postseason and you're part of it, just the city feels a little bit more alive? That's the way it feels to me. I don't know. Maybe it's all about how you look at things. But Stros getting ready for tomorrow against the White Sox. Again, 3 o'clock, Astros on deck. Adam Clanton, Adam Wexler are going to be out there at Daikin Park. And they'll be getting you set up for that. And then, of course, we'll have the game right here on Sports Talk 790. And, you know, it's one of those, too, whenever you see, like, Peacock or anything like that. Oh, hey, what channel is that on? All you have to worry about is that Robert Ford and Steve Sparks have you right here. They are the constant. We are always here. And the boys are going to be there to be able to call the action. And then, of course, we'll be here for the Astros 10th inning show. And let's talk a lot more wins and we're talking losses afterwards. Does that sound like a deal to everybody? I think you're on board with that. I'm definitely on board with it. And then the Texans, of course, I mean, it's nice to have a distraction from them because there were times where it was during the fall, save us Houston Texans. And that ain't the case right now. If anything, you need saving from them because it's very much an abusive relationship right now, especially offensively. And that showed up in large scale yesterday. So you're 0-3. You lose yesterday to the Colts. And now you get one of the league's best passing offenses against this secondary named the Dallas Cowboys coming into town. And they would definitely like to get a win, especially after 1 second hurt them yesterday, because then Tyler Loop is able to kick a field goal, which somebody brought this up, Josh, and we will get back into the Astros discussion, but they were like, Brazilians probably think that NFL football rules now. because, I mean, they were fired up there at old Maracana Stadium yesterday for that one. That was a good one. It was fun to watch.
1: That was a hell of a game. A team that actually scores points. That's fun to watch.
0: Oh, yeah. I was going to say, I mean, you know, we thought after week one that was going to be the case here, and then we found out pretty quickly with 23 combined points being scored in the last couple of weeks that that's not necessarily the case. But Nico matters so much. Well, are you going to have him? Well, we'll find that out as the series moves along. 713-212-5790 is the number to get in. As I mentioned, I know a lot of you want to get in on the phone line. So if you want to talk Astros, like I said, we need saving from having to talk about the other thing, which we will. Don't worry. But again, 713-212-5790. Brian in Pearland wants to get in. Brian, how you doing?
2: Man, damn, we are in the playoffs. I'm doing a lot better than I would have been had I had to watch the Texans debacle and we not make the playoffs. So definitely a good Monday. You know, I don't understand. Josh Bell had no problem yesterday taking it out on his old hometown team by going deep. I don't understand why Nathaniel Boldy couldn't help out his hometown team growing up on Saturday, but he decided to throw a gem. So how rude of him to do that. But good weekend for the boys. Look, I give Joe Espada a ton of credit. I know people have bagged on him all year. I think he deserves to come back. You managed that roster with as many issues as you had and nobody in the outfield really that hit their weight all year. And you were able to take this team, pitching struggles, shortages, you know, everything else, constant lineup in flux, and take them to a division title and into the playoffs. And I think, look, we graded regular season, but you took 5 of 7 from the White Sox. They don't scare me. I mean, obviously, this offense still has to continue to hit.

0: around, I would assume. Do you know, have you heard any intel of, oh, he's back throwing and he might be available? I'm assuming Javier would be out until probably the LCS at best, right?
1: Yeah, I haven't heard about either of them. Appreciate the call, Brian, because I do want to get Ron in here. About Okurtz, I mean, as I mentioned, we're going to try to catch up with Joe Espada today. Nothing's on the books just yet. Just, you know, threw out to the Astros the idea of let's go ahead and do it today and see if we can make that happen. But nothing on Okurtz just yet. I know that he was throwing off a mound last week. Me and Josh were talking about this before the show. Just the guess is that probably you would not see him in the wild card round. I think that the hope would be to maybe have him ready to go for the divisional is what it sounds like. Because, I mean, if you're just throwing off a mound, I don't know what the intensity of that side session was, because then it's you probably want to see him against live hitters and kind of get that confidence back in to make sure that he can step right back in. And just throwing off the mound, I don't think it's necessarily that. There is a little bit of a ramp up that has to happen. I would not expect to see Christian Javier. I think that Javier is probably at best the LCS, if I had to guess. Because, I mean, groin like that, especially anything lower body with a pitcher, just because that's where all your power comes from, that seems like that's a little bit more of a taller task.
2: And it's grade two.
1: Yeah.
2: Remember, Javier thought it was pretty minimal, so we were thinking grade one, but turns out a little more severe than that.
1: Yeah. You definitely get into the severity scale when it comes to grade one, two, all of those. And that's what Christian Javier is dealing with. Ron wants to get in. Ron, how you doing?
3: Good morning. How y'all doing, man?
1: Awesome.
3: Hey, I just got a couple of quick points. I just want to start out by saying every week Dana Brown wants to come on and tell us to be patient. These guys are going to come around. And we all thought he was crazy. But he proved to be right at the end. And a caller called in a little earlier saying DH Altuve, but they're not going to DH Altuve. If they DH anybody, it'll be Yonner and let the other guy catch. And we need to get Tremel out of the lineup, because that guy's, he's like struggling really bad. And it seems like it's a mental thing with him, because every time he strike out, he seem like he's communicating with the umpire.
1: Well, I appreciate the call, Ron. I mean, that's exactly what I was talking about. I mean, it does seem like that's how the Astros would handle it. If there is anybody that is normally in the lineup, that would be DH. It would be Yiner. So, I mean, I think this is also, too, where, again, I try not to, you know, how things could have been or how things should be. Like, if you had Mauricio Dubon, then definitely you would be thinking about that, too. But you don't have Mauricio Dubon anymore. Although Nick Allen, when he's been out there, I mean, all he's done is gotten base hits. And so, I mean, maybe that kind of gives you a little bit of confidence in him. But, yeah, I think that's how the Astros will play it. I mean, the primary way that they're going to go about this is going to be the way that they have these last few games. That's Yordan as DH. That is also with Yiner catching. So I think that's how you head into this series. But again, every game's going to dictate how you want to go against that pitcher. So it's kind of subject to change. All the options are there for you. I just know that Joe is going to be putting out there the best lineup that he knows can be able to. Because that's the thing in the postseason, is your chances to score runs diminish greatly. Because, well, when you're facing, at least in your half, five other really good teams, guess what? Five other really good teams also have really good pitching. So when that happens, you're not going to be just putting up crooked numbers all over the place. That's one of those. You got a chance to put one up, put one up, because you're probably not going to get another chance to do it. So that's why you got to have the best bats out there available to you. 713-212-5790 is the number to get in. All right, we'll rip the Band-Aid. We'll get in a little bit of Texans, because, as I mentioned, there's nothing exciting about this offense, and somebody let you know that yesterday. So we will talk about it right here as we continue. It is the Dan Matthews Show on a Monday, Sports Talk 790.
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0: All right, if you're heading outbound, they're making progress on this accident. It was blocking three right lanes. Now it's only blocking one eastbound at Wade, and traffic slowed from Thompson Road. An accident cleared downtown I-45 southbound at Allen Parkway. If you're coming inbound from Woodlands Parkway to downtown on the North Freeway, it's under a 30-minute drive. I'm Christina Cruz in the 24-hour traffic center.
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16: Shout out, Blummer. We always look out for you whenever we play the old red. It's the Dan Matthews Show here on a Monday. As I continue to say, because it sounds so good to say, a postseason Monday. Don't we love that? As I mentioned, things are just so much better around here when you got postseason baseball to get ready for, and that's exactly what the Astros have. They get the White Sox tomorrow, wild card round, as it'll get going at 4 o'clock. 3 o'clock, Astros on deck, get you set up for that one, as the A-team will have you for on deck, and then, of course, Robert and Steve with the call, and then, of course, we'll be doing the 10th inning show. So let's have a couple of really nice 10th inning shows, a day or two off, and then get right back to it over the weekend for the divisional round in Cleveland. Would love to have that happen. 713-212-5790 is the number to get in. As I mentioned, we haven't dove into the Texans really at all today, and that's for good reason because there's nothing really good to be able to dive in on. So let's rip the Band-Aid. Let's do it. I threw out a tweet yesterday during the game, and I'm sure a lot of people probably have the same thing, so it's not necessarily an earth-shattering thought, but the triple option would be a lot more fun to watch than whatever the hell we're watching right now. Like, I mean, numerous times. And there are numerous moments, too, that it's so bad that you honestly, in a way, start to root for things to kind of happen. So then you can laugh. Like, remember, I think it was 2009 is when this happened. The Texans were playing, I believe, the Jaguars, and maybe this was 10 when this happened, but I can't remember. Chris Brown, the running back, and they tried to do a halfback pass, and he threw an interception, and then they showed him on the sidelines, and the guy, his explanation was that he's always smiling, and people were like, oh, you think that's funny, huh? You just lost us a game because you threw an interception on the halfback pass. So, yeah, that's not really funny. So you had that. Am I a bad fan if I say that there was part of me that when David Montgomery threw the ball into the end zone that I was like, just pick it off. Like, this is so laughable at this point that, honestly, I need something to kind of laugh at myself about. But there's no imagination in this offense. None whatsoever. It's the same thing every single time. Let me give you a good sequence of events here to back me up on this. So the Texans get the football back about midway through the third quarter yesterday. And field position's been a little bit of an issue, so they got a decent enough return up to the 28-yard line, their own 28, to when you then proceed to run Woody Marks, right tackle, for no gain, and then a swing pass out to Woody Marks that gets you 6 yards, which is just like, Nick, kind of seems like the sequence of events is a little bit out of order there. Like, it would have been nice if you had just gone with him right there to be able to set up second and four. And then, you know, things are a little bit different than, hey, we're going to run the football. No, you're not. And DeForest Buckner and everybody up front on a defense that was coming into this game the worst in the league. They'd given up over 500 yards of total offense in both games. Now, you could say that that was the Ravens and that was the Chiefs. Still, doesn't matter. That's a bad defense. And you had Kevin Bowen on with us the other day telling us just as much. So you are only able to muster 300 yards of total offense in this game. And in the noon hour, we will get into it a little bit more because we do want to let you hear from CJ Stroud because he's got every right to be frustrated. He 100% does. And sure, you could say, well, that's what you get for throwing to Jared Wayne and to Xavier Hutchinson. But two at the same time, I mean, I really don't understand what are better options right now because, I mean, you twice threw it into the end zone once for a touchdown to Foster Moreau. It ain't good, folks. It ain't good whatsoever. So we'll continue the Texans conversation, but the Astros obviously are topic of mind because, well, they did it and how they were able to do it. We'll talk about it here to start the noon hour. Paul, see you right there. Work you in. You want to join him? 713-212-5790. Again, it's 713-212-5790. Let's keep it going here on a postseason Monday. It's the Dan Matthews Show, Sports Talk 790.
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17: Your News Radio 740 forecast, a stray shower or thunderstorm possible this afternoon, high 93, some clouds tonight, low 77.
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0: It's the Dan Matthews Show. Sports Talk 790. Getting you ready for postseason baseball. See, a year ago at this time, well, we were talking about, well, we don't know what this feels like because for the 10 years before that, we really didn't. The only other time that we had known that feeling was 2016 when you fell short. Because 2015, you were in. 17, oh boy, you were in and then some. And then 18, 19, 20, 21, 22, 23, all those years. And then 24, same deal. It was just last year that we didn't know what postseason baseball felt like. And, well, it's nice to recapture that feeling again. So it is good to see that as the Astros able to cap things off with a 9-0 win yesterday over the A's. 3 out of 4 in that series, and a 5-2 week is what gets you to finish a game in front of the Rangers. And thank you very much, Twins, which, by the way, too, Dean Kramer pitched yesterday for the Twins, and I want to say he went 7 innings for them. There was a time, I think, like getting into the 6th inning where he was at like 50 pitches. It was like, dude, shovery. Thank you so much. And Cody Clemens helping out. You heard even too, I believe, Josh, it was either you or Bogey brought it up, that Josh Bell, of all people, a DFW guy, hurting the team that he probably grew up watching. So we appreciate you doing that, Josh Bell, after you just crushed the Astros in that series, both of them, earlier this year. So thank you for that. And it's nice to have some friends help you out. So Cody Clemens, if you're back home visiting family, I would think the Astros would probably set you up with some seats, you know, if you want to come and be able to check out the team that you grew up watching. I mean, you know, of course, Dad was with the Red Sox, with the Blue Jays, with the Yankees, too, during his career. But spent a good amount of time here with the Astros, too. So feel free to roll on through. And, yeah, you're able to handle that business. And the only thing that would have made this a perfect Sunday is if the Texans had gotten out of Indianapolis with a win, but then Spencer Schrader had other ideas. And oh, by the way, you were only able to put up 300 yards of total offense. So that part continues to suck. But everything else with the Texans, I mean, it's exactly as I said in one of my videos, that you're not doing anything well, like nothing well. Oh, they forced some turnovers yesterday. What'd you do with them? They sacked Daniel Jones a handful of times. Same answer to the thing that you said about the turnovers. And then your secondary. Where's the secondary? Seriously, where are they? A couple more times yesterday that Derek Stingley Jr. has a pass over him. Kamari Lassiter, that play to set up the final field goal there where it's nearly a first down. And for whatever reason, you're playing off coverage there, which I can't really understand. And you give up those meaningful yards, and Spencer Schrader's out there, and he's able to drill the field goal. So aside from that, being 0-3, things are just awesome for the Texans right now. Just amazing.
1: Yeah. Keenan Allen running butt naked down the field.
0: How great was that? And the rookie linebacker, Wade Woodhaz, running into his own guy. How many times yesterday did we have defensive backs and defenders running into each other?
1: How about receivers like Jalen Knoll running into each other?
0: I mean,
1: more than one guy in the same spot happened 3 or 4 times in this game. Oh, and how can we leave out the special teams with Fairbairn with the kicking it into the end zone? So the Colts only really have to go about 20 yards to win the game.
0: Well, I mean, yeah, I mean, I guess you could say it for that one. But, I mean, it's not exactly like special teams has been special for you whatsoever. But, I mean, there are parts with this team right now that, and we're going to get back into the Astros because Paul and John, I see you right there. You want to join them, 713-212-5790. We could really use a Mark to be able to go along with those other two names right there. Maybe even a Peter, you know, you want to throw one in there. We can get the biblical names going. Hey, look, it's needed because the team you're playing against in the wild card round, well, I mean, they got the highest of holies in terms of, the church on their side. So I actually have something that I might have in the chamber for us to be able to try to combat the Vatican on this. I think that I definitely do have to go into my Houston Catholic connections here and see if we can get something done. So stay tuned for that. But it's again where you look at this team and you honestly have to ask, like, do you guys practice together? Like, seriously, like, I know that you're on the same field, but like, are you like actually like working in concert with each other? Because it seriously looks like that there's about 40 new guys on this team and none of you know what the hell you're doing.
1: To me, it looks like the offense looked last year in the playoffs going against the Steelers. You went to the fourth quarter. The game was 7-6. And it looks like the same offense here for the Texans. They score 6 points last week. They had like 80-something yards going into the fourth quarter yesterday. This offense is awful.
0: No, it's like I said, somebody call up Paul Johnson. Why don't we just start running the triple option? Because that would probably be better than whatever the hell this is.
1: Yeah, with this O-line,
0: Can Hatfield want to come in and coach some triple option? Do we want to do that?
1: He can come in, but he ain't going to move the ball with this O-line.
0: I mean, the favorite part of it, too, and again, we'll get back into the Astros discussion, but, I mean, there is a lot of Texans that I've wanted to get into, so I'm sorry that that's kind of spilled over into here. My favorite part was not only that you tried to run the ball right again on a 4th-and-1, that it was the exact same play, and then I think that my favorite part of it, Josh, was about 2 or 3 offensive linemen on the ground. That's a good place for you to be if you're trying to make a block. It's a good spot. Great job, guys.
1: Yeah, way to learn from your mistakes last week and
0: no, you know what that
1: go
0: is?
1: Against what you're good at.
0: That's hubris right there. That's exactly what that is. Oh, we can run the ball right, and we're going to prove it right here. Oh, you can? Because DeForest Buckner just said, no, you can't. And that defensive front, which, again, for the first couple of weeks of the season, had given up both times over 500 yards of total offense, shut you down yesterday. You know what that is? That's Mason Barnett on Thursday night. Getting the Astros there in the beginning part of the game, and you're just like, you guys really going to do this against a guy with a 7.16 ERA? Like, seriously, is that going to happen? That's what the Colts did to you yesterday. They basically had a 7.16 ERA, and they went out there, and they shut you down for 6 innings.
1: Well, you know, because you got to take shots to Jared Wayne down the field. You brought Booty on the team because he's good at the deep ball, but you're going to give Jared Wayne twice as many targets. Xavier Hutchinson, 3 times as many targets as Kayshon Booty.
0: Yeah.
1: What are you doing?
0: Well, I think in addition to the Hail Mary that was about 10 yards out of bounds, probably one of my favorite plays of the game was the CJ rolling out right and then throwing it deep down the field, to which all of us are blinded by the sun field that was right there near the Texans sideline. And then, of course, you know, you would think that there's a celebration there because, you know, he caught the ball. But then as soon as Xavier Hutchinson got up, I just go, yeah, that's probably about right.
1: Yeah, dude, they're in a bad spot. And D'Amico did not really take any accountability as far as talking about the fourth down play, kind of pushed that to the side, him letting all the time run off the clock. It was a bad day for D'Amico.
0: Not a good one, and it's not been a good 3 weeks for the Texans. And, oh, by the way, yeah, now you get Dak Prescott, CeeDee Lamb, and George Pickens in that Cowboys offense that got into a shootout yesterday and just came up short against the Baltimore Ravens. So you got that going for you. Awesome. 713-212-5790 is the number to get in. Let's work in Paul in Champions Forest because, you know what, the palate cleanser right now is the Astros. Paul, good afternoon. How you doing?
2: I had to wake up there. Y'all were talking about the Texans. Sorry.
0: trust me, you're not to blame for that. You're good.
2: Before we get to our champion Astros, just because you guys spent 8 to 9 minutes talking about the Texans, I will give you this love. I try to be a Texan fan. The last 5 or 6 or 7 years, I would turn them on. I only got so much time to spend watching sports. I just see a team, and I know we're going to get a caller that's going to call in and go, hey, Paul Cox, I believe in the eyeball test. Every time I've spent 3 or 4 or 5 or 10 or 15 minutes watching them, they don't look like a team that wants to win. I can't explain that. If you don't understand what that means, you're not really a sports fan, because you can recognize it when you see it. Even when the Astros blow it and have a bad game, they hate losing. You can tell they hate losing, and you can tell they want to win. And congratulations to my Astros. So I got a little text group, we call it the Boys of Baseball, me and about 4 of the guys. We were back and forth about 3-4 weeks ago. I said, it's going to take 83 wins to win the West, 84 to win the second seed. What do I know? What do I know? Nothing. 81? Okay, wow. Okay. But here's my thought. Here's my thought. I'm an analytics guy, you know, and we've never really had this problem before in the past that I can recall, but we've walked a boatload of batters here. I think we're number two in all of Major League Baseball, number three maybe. And the teams that are all around us that walked as many as we did, they're crappy teams. We're damn lucky to be where we are walking the amount of batters. But that cannot continue in the playoffs. So here's my prediction. I was wrong on the 83 and the 84. If we walk three batters or more per game, we are not going to advance. You can mark it down. I'll call you back later. And by the way, we owe the Chicago White Sox something, a.k.a. 2005.
0: Damn right.
2: Listen. Bye.
0: Yep, you're damn right, Paul. We do. See, that's the other thing is, too, is Paul just brought up a great point there. We got to ask Blummer. I mean, we kind of have to hold his feet to the fire here. Blummer, who are you going with, bud? You know, you going with the organization, the city you live in, or are you going with the organization that you broke our hearts with? I mean, you know, there's a choice to be made here, okay?
1: The organization that pays you, I'd probably lean that way.
0: Well, I mean, I'm sure that's probably part of it, too, but... yeah, you know, because we do see, you know, even though Blummer's in a working capacity. He is. He's part of the TV crew. It's him and Steve Stone. And I want to say Dave Fleming, I think, is going to be the play-by-play guy. A guy that, of course, does a lot of Giants work and had been with ESPN. So Dave Fleming will actually be on the call for this. So, yeah. Yeah, you know, we do have Blummer that's part of this. But everything you said, Paul, about the walks is 100% correct, because that had been an issue for this team for much of the season. And oh, by the way, yesterday you only walked three guys. So, I mean, that magic number that you just threw out there, Miguel Ulloa had one, Brian King had one, and Logan Van Wy with a free base on balls. But aside from that, the Astros were able to work eight of them yesterday. So maybe the patience at the plate is starting to pay off for the old Stros. You'd like to see that, too. That would be a sight for sore eyes, to be able to get more people on base. And now it seems like that you're having a little bit more success with all runners in scoring position. Here's hoping that translates.
1: Yeah, and it is funny. Our caller has a good point. So Astros finished second in walks in all of baseball this year with 650, only behind the Reds. Here's the teams around them: the Angels, the Athletics, yeah, the Nationals, the Giants, the Blue Jays, the Royals. You get my point. Not a lot of winning baseball clubs in this group with the most walks.
0: So what you're saying is that we're lucky to not be 30 games under 500.
1: Yeah, that's part of it, but they really bounced back. I've been impressed, and I think they finished like 24th in ERA. I brought this up on the video yesterday. It's been a long time since the Astros have been dragged to the postseason by the offense, and the pitching has been somewhat of a hindrance.
0: Well, you'd love to have that offense continue on, but you definitely do need the pitching to be able to match wits with you, so hopefully the Astros can have that. John on the Northwest side, see you right there. You want to join them, 713-212-5790. Get it, 713-212-5790. When it comes to the Astros, two words to describe how you got here, and those two words will be said right here as we continue. It is the Dan Matthews Show, Sports Talk 790.
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9: All right, a little slow going around this wreck here. If you're heading towards Baytown, I-10, the East Freeway outbound at Wade, it's got you backed up now to Thompson Road. They're blocking the right lane. On the Crosby Freeway, if you're coming inbound, that's road work slowing things down. Westbound between Uvalde and South Lake Houston Parkway. I'm Christina Cruz in the 24-Hour Traffic Center.
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0: So the idea that I have to possibly be able to, counteract the Pontiff and his love of the South Side of Chicago baseball is I have a buddy of mine who is a man of the cloth. And I was thinking that before tomorrow, Josh, and I'm trying to reach out to him right now. I feel like we need a benediction for the Strohs. I feel like we do, because I know that some people might say that, that sides are not taken when it comes to religion. That's, everybody prays, and, it's one of those that the Almighty doesn't really, want your team over the other one. But I kind of feel like that it's one of those that if they've got the Pontiff on their side, that I feel like that we need some help here. And then we've got a great Catholic community here in Houston. So I feel like we got to lean into that a little bit. Like, it's kind of like my dad told me the story of when Notre Dame came to Rice Stadium to play against the Owls once, that Rice had a bunch of priests and nuns on their side. Like, that's the other question now. I mean, do we go ahead and, Mattress Mac break out the rally nuns? Because, I mean, they're right there across the street at IWA. So, I mean, I kind of feel like if there's a time to do it, this would be the time to do it.
1: It could be. Go for it. It's funny, nobody ever says, I'm going to find some warlocks to get out here to win this game. Get the warlocks on our side.
0: we're gonna turn to black magic. That's what this is, you know. Satanic black magic. Sick stuff.
1: That's a Sopranos reference, isn't it?
0: Of course. Dude, I mean, come on, Josh. What are you, new here? You know that if you open the door somewhat... I mean, it wasn't really a jar. I kind of kicked it open, but still, I mean, it fit right there.
1: My donation should have covered me.
0: Who you been talking to? Man. I mean, yeah, if Pauly Galtieri was still alive, I mean, we could have called Pauly Galtieri. Which, yeah, I was going to say, Sirico, Robert Sirico. Yeah, he's no longer with us.
1: Yeah, Tony, R.I.P.
0: I was going to say, I mean, most of them are gone. I mean, now it's pretty much, you know, Meadow and AJ are still alive. Corrado Soprano is still alive.
1: Somehow he is still around.
0: Yeah. Dominic Chinase, he's still with us. But, yeah, what was it? We lost, not true. We still got Bobby Bacala. Bobby Bacala himself is dead, but Steven Chiripa is still very much with us. And even though Christopher Maltasante is dead, you also have Michael Imperioli is still alive. So yeah,
1: got a second life in White Lotus.
0: Yes, he did. Oh, Alvy, you're going to be a mark your entire life. But then, you know, he told them, I'll help you out with mom if you do this for me. And then the Italian chicks ripped him off, which that's usually what happens in those situations.
1: Yep.
0: 713-212-5790 against 713-212-5790. Yep. Stroh's getting ready for the wild card series tomorrow. And 4 o'clock is going to be first pitch for that. And of course, you can listen to it all right here on Sports Talk 790. You also have the Texans. They're 0-3. Things are just great over there. D'Amico Ryans will meet with the media. I think actually here shortly he is. And yeah, you're getting ready for the Cowboys. So have fun with that. All right. Continuing the Astros discussion, you went in. And I don't think there's any question about it. Young Joshua Jordan, you're here because of the young guys. And, you know, something that I saw during the break, and John will work in, something that I saw during the break was Lucas Spence's two-run triple that he had yesterday. Am I crazy that there's a little bit of Wade Boggs in that swing?
1: I could see a little bit of that.
0: Yeah. So now the only question is, can Lucas Spence on a halfway across the country flight, can he crush, let's see, was it 83 beers is what Wade Boggs crushed? So at that point, now, you know, the follow-up is, was he able to crush about 44 yesterday?
1: Do we really believe these Wade Boggs stories?
0: He says it's true. He said, now, here's the thing. When you have a legendary, you know, tale like that being told, it does you no good to go against it because you already have people backing you up on it. It's not I don't believe you. At this point, it's just, you know, do you corroborate it? And he said, yeah, you know, it was one of those. We were playing cards and... You know, flight attendant kept coming by, and it's just like, yeah, I'll take another. I mean, who has not, and I know that, you know, it's one of those that, you know, excessive drinking, but come on, I think most of us that have had alcoholic beverages have probably had a time or two where, you know, you were overserved. But, I mean, 83. Now, it's one of those that I almost wonder in the air, is it kind of like, because you could run into this with being on the river, because it seems like you never feel like you're drunk when you're on the river, but then as soon as you get out of your tube, you're like, ooh, yeah, okay. I've had a few today.
1: Yeah. Well, I'm going to have to say, what's the number of beers, Dad?
0: 83.
1: You're probably going to have to get up and down to go to the bathroom a few million times if you had that many beers. Let's be realistic.
0: There's lavatory trips. There's no question about that. But I'm almost wondering, like, does the altitude kind of, you know, where you're like, hey, you know what? Feeling good. Yeah, I'll have another. Yeah, I'll have another one. And then all of a sudden you see like all the beer cans and you're like, oh my God. that is a part of the night that you get to where like it's just like, oh wow, yeah, I really did. Boy, it's a good thing I'm not driving anywhere.
1: Imagine if the fold down trays, they actually like put little beer pyramids together. Yeah. Like how much of the airplane that would physically take up.
0: And then like the little county fair, hey, knocking them over.
1: That would be great.
0: Yeah, yeah. Yes, it would. It'd be almost like the Dierks Bentley video, drunk on a plane. I mean, you really would be, instead of you being the pilot. I'm getting drunk on a plane. All right. John on the Northwest side. John, how you doing?
2: Hey, Dan, what's going on? Hey, look, man, I want to get this off my chest before I eat my dinner. Listen, all love to the Astros. None but respect. In spite of all their pitching woes all season, they managed to play hard enough to win the division. I got none respect. And that Lucas Spence, oh, Lord, could we maybe have a diamond in the rough? I love Lucas Spence. But now let me get to these Texans here. D'Amico Ryan, Nick Caserio, I ain't never said nothing bad about you guys because I think you're smart man, including Cole Popovich and Nick Cayley. Now, you brought in three or four offensive linemen from, I think, Cleveland or Cincinnati, and all we heard was that these guys are run blockers. They're specialists. They don't get knocked down. They push people down. Well, hell, where is it? I don't see it. You only had, what was it last week, Dan? 7, 8, 9 yards? The Pittsburgh Steelers just beat Cincinnati Bengals. The Pittsburgh Steelers is not a great team, and the coach is not a great team either. But this is my thing. I think Stroud, I think this is his fourth year. Stroud been playing behind an incompetent offensive line for 4 years now, and he still managed to put up some pretty good numbers. Now, Nick Caserio, D'Amico, and all of y'all guys, you've had 4 years, 4 years to solve this problem on this offensive line. 4 years, that's long enough for anybody to be able to solve a problem. We've been patient 4 years. And look at this offensive line. It's pathetic. And that our running back, he's not a bad running back, but no running back can run if the offensive line ain't worth a darn. Now, y'all need to do something about this because we got a problem here. No offensive line is terrible. It's beginning to look like Nick Caserio and all of them is doing like some of them other organizations. You know, they want to spend money on other players, but they want to get a real good quarterback, but they want to bring in some cheap, sorry, incompetent offensive line to protect the quarterback. Now, we got a problem here, man, and this pisses me off real bad. The Steelers just beat the Bengals. You made the Bengals look like they was all stars, like they was a great, great team. And how is it that you couldn't beat the Colts? The Colts ain't no great team, man. Man, y'all better do something about this offensive line. Your secondary ain't playing worth a damn, and I'm not really blaming them a lot because the pass rush, they're not playing that hard, and I don't blame the defense at all. It looks like the only way that you're going to win a game if the pass rush play like dogs like last year and just rush every down. They can't do that. Put some scores up, put some points up so we can win some of these games. 0-3 again. That's ridiculous, man. Ridiculous. Y'all got to do something about this, man. Fix this offensive line, man. Y'all have a good day, man.
0: You too, John. I mean, what he said about what Wyatt Teller and these guys were supposed to be, he ain't wrong. I mean, wasn't that the whole thing? Ah, Trent Brown, he's really good in run blocking. Okay. Wyatt Teller, he's really good in run blocking. Yeah. Let's see. Evan Brown. Yeah, you know, hey, he won the center spot. Cool. I mean, you get my point here?
1: They all look like misses at this point.
0: Brother, like misses, it's not even getting off the deck. Like, I say it all the time. You don't have a quarterback, you're dead in the water. You don't have an offensive line, you're dead on land. The vultures have shown up now. With how bad this offensive line is. I mean, I was watching last night, and our good buddy Aaron Wilson, Sports Sunday with Randy McAvoy over on Channel 2. And what Aaron Wilson said is so true. This group is worse than last year's. Worse! Like, I mean, it's seriously, like, I feel like Clark Griswold. Clark, let everybody go home before this gets any worse. Worse! How could it get any worse? Look around us. We're at the gates of hell. Because that's the way it feels with this team right now. Because there is no tangible thing you can look at with this Texans team and say, that's a positive. I mean, what? Fairbairn made a field goal yesterday, a couple of extra points. Cool. You didn't look completely lost on special teams. Okay, great. Still gave up a nice return. Yeah, let's see. No Nico Collins right now. So wait until you see what this offense can really look like. Yeah, that's great when they start just putting a safety over the top and then you the rest of the game have to go with everybody else because that seemingly is going so well. And then, yeah, your run game is amazing. So other than that, things are just great over there at Reliant Stadium. Just awesome.
1: Yeah, you can't keep Keenan Allen and Josh Downs in check, but, you know, bring in CeeDee Lamb and George Pickens. Everything's going to get so much better.
0: I mean, how about one of the shovel passes that they did to Tyler Warren to get the first down? Where you're like, the Texans would dream of doing a play like that, but you actually have to have players who can do it, and you don't have them.
1: No, we prefer to run right into the line off tackle to the right
0: because
1: side.
0: You know what? Hey, we're going to get the run game going, all right? Mind you, we're going to get the run game going. With a guy that, I mean, let's call it what it is. He lost his job in Detroit. And you're thinking because he didn't have to have as many of those carries that he'd be fresh. But I bought into it. And I think most of us did. And this isn't a David Montgomery thing. It's that he has an awful group that he's trying to run behind. So then if it's any of those that it's like a toss right or anything, why don't you just go ahead and take a knee? Because, I mean, that would you like to take a hit and lose 5 yards, or would you like to just go ahead and give yourself up and go ahead and just get tapped? How about you just get tapped? Because that's about as good as it's going.
1: It's not great. You could tell CJ is really frustrated, and you can't
0: damn
1: blame
0: right.
1: him. You can't blame him for that.
0: No, you absolutely can't. And I think he's had every single reason to be for some time, and he's held his tongue like a good soldier that he is. But now I'm not going to blame him for saying these things because it is ridiculous at this point that you've had 3 years to try to be able to fix all of this and you haven't gotten anywhere closer to it. As a matter of fact, you've taken a massive step backward now in trying to be able to do that. Back to the Astros. Philip, see you right there. Work in. You want to join him, 713-212-5790. Again, it's 713-212-5790. Every season needs a savior, and the Astros had theirs. Talk about them next right here as we continue. It is the Dan Matthews Show on a Monday, Sports Talk 790.
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0: Well, at least the Astros aren't feeling stoned. You got that going for them. Texans, on the other hand, yeah. Pretty low. Not good. Well, that's why we're talking a ton of Astros, because they are a postseason ball club. And, of course, we will have postseason baseball here on your very radio waves tomorrow. 3 o'clock, Astros on deck. Get you set for game one of the wild card series. Joe Espada is expected to meet with the media here in about an hour. We might duck in on that, Josh. We'll see, just because I'd like to be able to hear, you know, who's going to be the starter, all that kind of stuff. So we might have that for you. But, I mean, as it stands, though, with the Astros being able to get ready for this series, you also are in said series because of the man who saved your season on Saturday night, and that is Hayden Wisniewski. You're not here without Hayden Wisniewski right now. And that was massive what he was able to do for you in the seven innings. And oh, by the way, too, you had a group that was really struggling to get out of the third inning at a certain point. And you had a bullpen that was just taxed. And the fact that he was able to do what he did, and then yesterday, too, I mean, Ethan Pecco being able to give you those three innings was massive. And then Miguel Ulloa, as well as Brian King and the rest of the guys being able to come out there. Are we aware that you didn't have to use Brian Abreu since the four outs that he gave you on Thursday night? And you also didn't have to use Josh Hader since the blow up in Seattle there to end that series. So, I mean, being able to have those guys fully rested and ready to go is going to be massive for you. So we'll see if it ends up benefiting the Astros, because you'd like for them to be in some closer situations at least a couple more times to get you to the divisional round. So we'll see if they are able to do exactly that. 713-212-5790 is the number to get in. Philip wants to get in on the Astros. Philip, good afternoon. How you doing?
5: Hey, Dan. Great. I just want to add one thing onto what John started, and you reinforced with the Texans. I stopped watching the NFL a while ago because of CTE number 7 and awful owners. But the thing that John Madden and Al Davis used to argue about all the time, the rumor was that they prioritized either offensive linemen or cornerbacks. Those are the two areas that John listed that are problem areas for the Texans. So I wish you a lot of luck with all that. Regarding the Astros, I checked out months ago. Matt called me on it. I was all psyched because Carlos was back. You know, I thought, hey, you know, just a final run for the boys, Jose and Carlos maybe. And here they are. They back. And I did check out. You know, he called me on it. I didn't think I'd do it. And here we are. We're in the playoffs. We're in the playoffs, man. I can't believe even we win the division, for crying out loud. I mean, hallelujah. You know, love the Astros. Thank you, Jim Crane. The party continues, man. I mean, what is it, since 15? Great party here in Houston, Astro country.
0: You damn right, Philip. No, I appreciate it. And, I mean, it is where, I mean, getting to the postseason, I hope that, especially with missing out on last year, that that kind of cuts down on a little bit of the malaise that some of us have had in the earlier rounds, because there's no guarantee that you're getting more than a couple of games. None whatsoever. So I understand that being able to cut off work and do all of that and being able to go to a playoff game, that can be kind of tough. And we've talked about the crowds before, but I mean, I think, you know, it's one of those that you want to be able to have a full house tomorrow and really, really embrace this run, because I mean, being able to make the postseason is something that we took for granted for a long time. And last year, I think it kind of reminded us, and seeing the champagne celebration yesterday, even though it was in a batting cage, it was still fun to see. And I mean, I, for one, would like to have two or three more champagne celebrations with this team. It'd be fun. And I understand, too, that there might still be people out there that say, yeah, this team's not going to do anything. Okay, fine. If that's the way you feel, I'm going to enjoy it. You don't have to. I'm not going to tell you that you need to, and I'm not going to tell you that you're wrong, because I think a lot of us probably look at this team and you say that there are many others that aren't as good or that are better. Okay.

0: So we'll continue the Astros conversation. Raymond, see you right there. You want to jump in? 713-212-5790. Again, it's 713-212-5790 is the way that you can do that. And told you earlier about my friends over at Chef IQ, chefiq.com, chefiq.com, chefiq.com. And stick with me here because I'm going to be telling you about a lot of different products here over the next few weeks, but I'm starting things off by talking about their meat probes that they have. I mean, you see them all the time of people who will advertise, you know, the meat thermometers that you're able to, you're cooking a brisket and you've got it in there and you want to be able to step away. Let me tell you what is perfect about the wireless probes from Chef IQ is that you get alerts on your phone. It's an app on your phone. So you are very much ready to just have it be out of sight, out of mind at a certain point. You got something on the smoker. You got something on the grill. You want to step away for a little bit to watch the game. That's fine. You're going to get a ding on your phone. Hey, flip those steaks, flip those burgers, flip whatever. Okay. Yeah, I need to because the temperature is getting to that point where I need to do that. 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And also when it's ready to serve. I mean, there's a lot of alsos with this. 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
5: Got an accident now involving an overturned vehicle, and they're blocking a right lane if you're heading outbound on the East Freeway at Wade. Traffic is slow now from Thompson Road. Also, we have an accident reported if you're heading southbound, outbound at 288 at Magnolia Parkway. Traffic is back up all the way into Pearland, FM 518. I'm Christina Cruz in the 24-hour traffic center.
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1: Hi, this is Republican candidate Steve Toth running for the 2nd Congressional District in the November 3rd general election. 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
4: Glenn and the boys. It's a way to be able to go into a sun-soaked day where you're getting ready for postseason baseball. I mean, I'm just saying, the vibes are great. Vibes are good. There has not been Mondays this entire month of September that I could come in here and be this way, because especially with what happened in Indianapolis yesterday where you lose 19-17 and you're 0-3, yeah, that doesn't allow for that to happen. But then you have a champagne celebration because you clinch an AL West and you're playing postseason baseball. Yeah, that allows for that to happen. That's exactly what the Astros do, and they're getting ready for the wild card series tomorrow against the White Sox. As just talked with management, as a matter of fact, there is a good chance that we turn into a road show tomorrow from over there at Daikin Park. So that happens. Definitely hope you all can be able to swing through at some point. And we'll be out there in the left field. You're right behind the Crawford boxes like we normally are. And, of course, Adam and Adam will have the A-team starting at 2. And then they will be jumping right into Astros on Deck at 3 o'clock. So you get postseason baseball tomorrow. So if you can't make it, well, Robert and Steve, they are your friends. 713-212-5790 is the number to get in. Got a couple of you want to get in on the phone lines. You want to talk your Astros. You want to brag on your Astros. I want to give you that opportunity to do all of those things. That's 713-212-5790. Raymond wants to get in. Raymond, good afternoon. How are you?
5: Hey, good afternoon. How you doing?
4: Awesome.
5: Hey, yeah, it is exciting. Good to be back in the playoffs after a year's stint there. You know, although that the last week or two has been pretty much pathetic in terms of baseball and competition between the Rangers and Astros. But look, the Astros made it on top. It could be a very different day today if just things swung the other way. So, look, we're back in it. It's time to hit the reset button. You know, I'm looking at the path the Astros have in the playoffs now that we have locked up that seed, right? So it'd be the White Sox, obviously, for the first five games. Then we'd have the Cleveland Guardians, right? I don't remember a path that has seemed more palatable than what we have in front of us, right? Put the season behind us, right? It is what it is. You have a five-game series. You got to win three games. The last time we played the Sox, we won the series against the Sox and the Guardians this year, so that's one thing. But we played fantastic against the White Sox last time out. Wesneski pitched great. Have they announced the starter for is it Hunter Brown, I guess? I would assume, right?
4: I've not seen anything just yet, no. Joe Espada is going to meet with the media here in about 30 minutes, and I think we're going to carry that. So,
5: I'm hoping.
4: Go ahead.
5: I'm looking for Hunter Brown. I'm looking for Wesneski out of the gate. Okay, that's what I'd love to see, just based off how he pitched last time in Chicago. But look, you know, after the White, if we can get through this White Sox series, right, win three games, anything can happen in a five-game series. Then we have the Guardians. Then are we talking again about the Astros and another ALCS? Unbelievable. That'd be crazy just with how the season's gone. But go Astros. I'm excited. Glad the regular season's over because it was pathetic, but it's on to bigger and better things.
4: There you go, Raymond. Appreciate it. I mean, it's the beauty of baseball. Look, I mean, you get in, it doesn't matter what your record is at a certain point. I mean, who the hell thought that the Washington Nationals were going to beat the Astros in 2019? I hate to go to that one right out the gate, but nobody did. Nobody whatsoever. I mean, who thought that the Astros were going to lose to the Braves in 21? Nobody did. And then, I mean, probably even 2015 when the Astros got in and they had to go up to New York and play in that wild card game. Who thought that the Astros were coming back home winners of that game? Probably nobody did. But that's the beauty of baseball. If you're playing good baseball at this time of the year, records be damned at a certain point. And at least with what the Astros were able to do. Now, I know that some people are going to say, oh, come on, Dan, they won two in a row. Well, they won five of their last seven to be able to get in here. That's playing good baseball. And for the most part, you were able to get really good pitching. In terms of how this thing shakes out, this is just a guess from me. But I think tomorrow is basically a pseudo bullpen game. I think that probably Lambert goes and you try to get it maybe one time through the order out of him. Maybe even if he's good pitch count wise, you try to get him into the fourth. But then after that, that's where you go with AJ Blueball, Ethan Pecco, those guys right there in the middle. And the goal is going to be to get it to Brian Abreu and Josh Hader there and try to close things out. And then I would probably have to guess Wednesday is when we see Hunter Brown because he last pitched on Friday. I think they would like to give him the full rest there. And then if necessary on a Thursday, if you need one to be able to clinch, then that's probably Hayden Wesneski. The ideal scenario would be that your bullpen day and Hunter Brown tomorrow is able to help you out. And then you're able to go game one with Hayden Wesneski up there and then kind of start this thing all over again. So I think that's where the Astros probably find themselves at this moment.
6: See, that's the way I would go. And I know a lot of our callers are like, no, go with Hunter Brown on 3 days rest. If you go the other way, then Hunter and Wesneski are pretty much full go. If you put Hunter in this first game, then everybody could kind of moves up a spot and then everybody's on short rest. Whereas if you just try and get game one, have Hunter for game two, have Wesneski for game three, everything's kind of back on track. That's how I would do it, but I'm not Joe Espada. We'll see what he decides.
4: Yeah, like I said, he's going to meet with the media here in about 30 minutes, and we will have that for you right here on Sports Talk 790. Let's go with Dan in Clear Lake here to close out the 12 o'clock hour. Dan, what's going on?
7: Hey, love your show, guys.
4: Thanks.
7: And I'll tell you what, you brought up a lot of these names we haven't heard of that are just, you know, next man up, and they've come through. And I just wanted to give a shout out to that pitcher from Sugarland. They brought up that Josh Hendrickson, that left-hander, because he got some big outs on the weekend. And I tell you, in the high leverage situation and having a good left-hander, especially with our injury situation, is not necessarily a bad thing. And I'll just close with this and I'll let you go. But you know what I love about baseball? They have this great quote that says, baseball doesn't build character, it reveals it. And that's the way the Astros are showing them right now. So go Stros. Thank you.
4: Helmet sticker for you, Dan, for mentioning Josh Hendrickson, because you're 100% right. Of all of the other people that I had talked about, Josh Hendrickson was not one of the people that I had mentioned. But you're 100% right. I mean, he was able to come in and get you some huge outs against the Mariners, and then he comes back and is able to get you some huge outs against the A's, too. So, no, he's a huge reason why you are in this position right now, and we'll see if they are able to get some more good stuff out of him in the postseason. I mean, I think he definitely would be somebody else that you'd possibly count on tomorrow, so it would be nice. I got to wonder, too, if you know, he comes to the mound. I feel like he's got to have minute work, either land down under or maybe even who could it be now. See, for him, I feel like who could it be now would be a good one. You know, Joe points to the bullpen, dun, dun, dun, dun, dun, dun, dun, you know, and then who could it be now? And I kind of feel like, you know, that gets the vibes going there. I don't know. Maybe if I do know that the Astros audio and visual crew do listen. So if that's the case, that would be my vote. You got to go with who could it be now for him.
6: Yeah, why not? You also do some AC/DC. There's a lot of
4: sure,
6: good options.
4: Sure, yeah. You probably can't go Hell's Bells because, you know, it's Trevor Hoffman's. But, you know, I don't know. What's it for those about to rock? Fire the Cannons.
6: Sure. We salute you.
4: Yeah, Thunderstruck. You know, there's a lot of good ones. You could go Thunderstruck, too. Yeah, absolutely. You know, because they mentioned Texas in there. So, yeah, sure. Adrian, see you right there. Working in 1 o'clock hour upon us as we continue here. We'll continue the Astros discussion
2: Yes, we will let you hear a little bit about the Texans. I mean, we do have to let CJ voice his frustration because, boy, he had some frustration to be able to air out yesterday. So we'll have that for you in the 1 o'clock hour. And then, again, 1:30, that's when it's expected that Joe Espada is going to meet with the media. So we'll probably duck out a little bit early, give you a chance to hear that. And also hear from you at 713-212-5790. Again, it's 713-212-5790 as we continue here on the Dan Matthews Show, Sports Talk 790. Yeah, we know the Stros are AL West champs. How about that, too? 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
9: Your News Radio 740 forecast, a stray shower or thunderstorm possible this afternoon, high 93, some clouds tonight, low 77.
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4: You damn right we do. Here's poor Team 790. He's got the Astros in the postseason. 9-0 win yesterday, but same time though too. The 9-0 really didn't matter because, well, the Twins were able to help you out there. Appreciate you, Twinkies, for being able to do that. And you also have the Texans are 0-3 after losing yesterday, 19-17. Thank you for putting Spencer Schrader in position to be able to kick the game-winning field goal. That was awesome. One of the things, though, that D'Amico Ryans had talked about a little bit earlier today, and trust me, we're going to get back into the Astros discussion because, Adrian, I see you right there. Is the takeaway from the loss, and we don't have the audio just yet, but here is what he said. The takeaway for me is I love the style in which our guys played with. We took a step in the right direction. It wasn't there for the first 2 weeks. We took a step in the right direction in how we played the game. Our guys got better on special teams when it comes to blocking. There's a lot of positives. Kai punted the ball really great. A lot of positives for us all throughout the game, seeing growth in the little things, small techniques. I saw the growth in our team yesterday, although despite it came with a loss, the negative part, we got to find a way to finish these guys or those guys, but there are a lot of positives and our guys are getting better. Okay. You know what that almost kind of reminds me of? Remember Bob McNair, where he had come back from an owner's meeting, and it was after they had just lost to somebody. I can't remember who it was. And he had talked about how, oh, you know, all the owners were coming to me and saying, hey, we're doing good things. We're doing the right things. You know, you guys are going in the right direction there. And the fan base crushed him for it. Crushed him. So much to the point that he had to come back and amend what he said, where he was like, look, I'm not happy about the way that this season has gone either. You know, all of those things. That's pretty much in the same neighborhood right there. Your fan base doesn't want to hear about, you know, we made progress. We did all of this. Nobody cares. You know, it's what, you know, hey, how are things going? I'm grinding. Well, what does that mean? Because you know what grinding to a good thing means? Winning and not losing to a bad football team like you did yesterday. Like, for real, the Colts, I thought coming into the season would win about 3 or 4 games. And you might be one of those 3 or 4 losses or wins. So, I mean, D'Amico's had some bad ones during his career. Yesterday was the worst one that he's had. It was worse than Carolina in 23. It was worse than Tennessee to Will Levis in 24. Last year, I'm trying to think of a bad loss that you had. Maybe Jacksonville in week 3. But everybody you lost to was a playoff team last year because you lost to the eventual Super Bowl champions. You lost to who else?
6: Rams, Bucks.
4: Yeah. So, I mean, the Bucks didn't make the playoffs, but you get my point. I mean, it's just, again, enough's enough, man. Like, you're trying to say that when it comes to blocking, there's a lot of positives? What? Huh? Seriously? Kai punted the ball really great. That's awesome.
6: Sounds delusional, man. Like, that's what we're grasping for. Is he punted the ball well?
4: I mean, that's just the thing. I mean, small techniques. Okay, great. How's that going to serve you against CeeDee Lamb and against George Pickens and against Ferguson and that group that you have coming in this weekend? I mean, just.
6: How can Nico Collins make this big a difference? I mean, it is ridiculous.
4: He's not, Josh. That's the thing. He's not. I mean, I will admit it. I try not to be a Kool-Aid guy,
19: I was in on it. I thought that this offensive line was going to be markedly better, and it's been anything but. I thought that probably the receiver crew, even without Jaden Higgins, would be fine because, I mean, you'd have Nico, and I really liked the addition of you going out and getting Kayshon Booty, but you don't use him. So, you know, that only goes so far. You did use Jalen Noel a little bit more yesterday. And, of course, a couple of little end-arounds to him, which, cool, great. I mean, what, 5-6 yards? Great. It's awesome. Oh, but it all adds up, Dan. Oh, cool. So it adds up to 2 touchdowns and a field goal? That's great. That's amazing.
20: After scoring 6 points in the previous game. And then we go see the Bengals where we're like, man, maybe the Bengals just have this elite defense. And then Aaron Rodgers throws a party on them yesterday.
19: Well, especially, too, after Aaron had completely trashed his head coach and the coaching staffs, which, I mean, honestly, I think people are taking that a little far. I don't think that's what he was doing. I think it was just that everybody's got to be on the same page here. And he did, at the beginning of that, and people conveniently leave this out because it's Aaron Rodgers, that he had taken the blame himself, first and foremost. So, I mean, yeah, it's as bad as things seem. I mean, you know, humility is only a week away and jubilation is only a week away. But this team needs some jubilation. It's now week 4 of the season and it's a must win. You cannot, you fall to 0-4. You're not only not winning the division, you're not making the playoffs. Period. End of story.
20: Well, that's the big difference between this year and last year, too, man, is it's they were losing to NFC teams last year to get in this hole. These have all been AFC losses.
19: All three of them, young Joshua Jordan, all three of them. Well, you know, the good news is, though, is postseason baseball, when it hasn't started yet, you can still feel good about it. And that's the way we feel right now because we're talking postseason baseball. We're talking Astros. And you want to get in? 713-212-5790. You can hit 713-212-5790. Kai Kroger punted the ball well. Adrian, good afternoon. How are you?
21: Hey, allow me to be an ad for you. Ladies and gentlemen, boys and girls, children of all ages, the Astros have made the playoffs. For me, you get the old golf clap, Joe. Because you're telling me it took a guy going for the triple crown. One guy that got hurt. You got another guy that got hurt, and he's on the injury list for the rest of the season. And a bunch of guys batting 250 and below. And you want me to cheer. Okay, I will. You get the golf clap, but not the one from yesterday's President Cubs comeback. You get the Happy Gilmore golf clap. Okay, I'm not even participating. You want to prove something to me? Team is ready. I'll participate next round. All you got to do is win 2, Joe, and you're out of excuses. Because all the guys in that clubhouse, minus what, 5 or 6, all know what it's like to be playing right now. And the way I feel, I think your seat's still hot. I think you lose this series. Right here. That's just my opinion. And for all you clowns, CJ, CJ, CJ, CJ, CJ, you know what? As Dan just told you, you listen to this, he feels like I do. Pissed. Why is it the fourth quarter you want to get explosive? Is it CJ's fault that he took a shot to the gut, throwing the ball to Butte, that Noel decided to come over and act like a safety and knock it down? Is it CJ's fault that they can't open a hole up front? Is it CJ's fault that D'Amico wasted 55 seconds to call a timeout that we now know probably would have won the game? Get off the CJ train. He's doing everything he is asked of him. Watch the TV instead of listening to ESPN. Trust your own eyes, people. Trust your own eyes. In America, Dan's doing great on TikTok. Pick him up. Peace.
19: I appreciate it, Adrian. Yeah, it's, I mean, where you definitely don't feel great about the Texans or anything that they are doing right now because, again, there's nothing you can point to that you're like, hey, this is awesome. Like, CJ was fine yesterday, and I know that CJ's got his detractors out there, and, I mean, again, you're going to want to put that on him. I mean, as he even just told you, I mean, I fully back up Adrian on that. Like, you've got guys running into each other out there. Like, it's despite people's best efforts, I mean, you're not getting anything from, you know, CJ, from, from anybody outside of guys named CJ, from Will Anderson Jr. I mean, Daniil Hunter able to help you out yesterday. It's just, I mean, again, you want to be able to look and say, okay, you know, yeah, that was good. That was great. But when it's this offense looking the way it is, it doesn't matter at a certain point. It just doesn't matter. Your defense could be all world at this point, and you're not going to win games. And yesterday, for the first time all season, you lost the time of possession battle because then that defense that's supposed to be great, they can't get off the field on third down, and then they can't make tackles. Like, it's just, it's again, I mean, if anybody can really point to positive things that are going to help this team and be able to make it into a championship contender, I'm all ears. But from what I'm seeing right now, this is a team that probably would be just lucky enough to make the playoffs. And if they win a wild card game, great. Okay. Awesome. Because I don't trust that it's going to be any better than that.
20: We got way too dependent on defensive touchdowns and all that types of stuff. This is what it looks like when you're not, when you don't have a historic level defense putting the ball in the end zone. That's why I brought up that Pittsburgh game that was 7-6 going into the fourth quarter. Mm-hmm. Ended up being a blowout. That's because of all the defensive turnovers, putting you in great field position, getting touchdowns on the board. But that, my whole point is this offense looks exactly the same. And all this year or two of Kaylee, it just looks like a bunch of crap. It looks like the same stuff with an even worse offensive line, if that's possible.
19: 713-212-5790 is the number to get in. Let's get back into the Astros because they can't hurt us right now, and that's a good place to be because something was said yesterday after the win that I absolutely think is true, and we will talk about it right here as we continue. It is the Dan Matthews Show, Sports Talk 790. Synergenics, Low T Center, fixmylowt.com, fixmylowt.com, fixmylowt.com is where you can go to be able to get yourself set up for that free T test, because that's step one. I tell everybody, you're feeling run down right now. Like, you had lunch about an hour ago, and you're already feeling like you want to take a nap because you just have no energy. Maybe you got a little bit of brain fog going, and it's one of those that you're like, I know it's a Monday, but why do I feel this way? A huge reason for that possibly could be you got low testosterone. So don't live that life anymore. Like, as a matter of fact, as soon as the show's over, I'll be right over there. I'll get this week's edition of TRT for me, and I'm already feeling great. I'll feel even better as soon as I go through there, and I'll go get the workout a little bit later on. 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
1: They're working to clear up an accident with an overturned vehicle. I-10 to Bayside East Freeway eastbound at Wade Road. Traffic is slow back up to Thompson Road. I-45 to Go Freeway northbound to 610 South Loop. Two left lanes remain blocked for the wreck. Traffic is slow backed up to Monroe. I'm Joe Barnett in the 24-hour traffic center.
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4: I mean, come on. Can you not see it right now? You're at Daikin Park tomorrow, and they call on Josh Hendrickson to come in and get some outs. You know, Joe goes out there, takes the ball, 61, starts trotting in from the bullpen. Then you hear Bob Ford, now pitching from the Astros, number 61, Josh Hendrickson. I can totally see it right now. This is the play. So I know that the AV crew over there at Daikin Park, they listen. I think this is the play. Meaning Australian artist. As we did have Not Santa tell us that, you know, you could go NXS as well. And then, you know, you could also go AC/DC. I mean, there are many, you know, musical talents from Australia. I guess you could even say Keith Urban if you wanted to. But I don't think anybody wants Keith Urban.
28: Nah.
4: So, yeah, Minute Work, I think, is the play. Yeah, come on. I mean, even with some Astros fans, you might even have it with Hendrickson. You know, well, the song fits. I mean, I don't really know who this guy is. Could fit. I mean, hey, look.
20: That's a good point.
4: Yeah. Let's call it what it is, too. I mean, you know, as much as we pay attention to the Stros, postseason time is when a lot of people will start to jump back in. So, I mean, that really could be. It's just like, who is this guy? I've never even heard of them. I didn't even know that Cleveland still had a team. You know, we got uniforms and everything.
20: Major League, it always fits.
4: You're damn right. You know what? I'll tell you what. If it's Cleveland... Oh, we're fitting in some major league. You damn right that's going to make its way into the show. So, yeah, the Stros getting ready for the White Sox tomorrow in the wild card round. And Joe Espada is expected to meet with the media here in about 10 minutes. We're going to carry that for you. So, one thing to pass along, though, is Chandler Rome noticed that Hunter Brown was dressed to throw a bullpen session at Daikin Park today. So he will not be starting game one on short rest, but as he points out, Joe Espada is going to meet with reporters here in about 10 minutes. So probably not going to see Hunter Brown tomorrow. I would also, if he's not going tomorrow, that would mean that it's not Hayden Wesneski. So as I said, I think we're looking at a bullpen scenario tomorrow. I think that's probably Peter Lambert. The amazing one would be Lambert gives you four innings. So he gives you four. I would probably say you go a couple of innings of AJ Blue Ball in there.
19: and then you try to set up the bullpen. I mean, I guess we'll find out about Okert because I'm sure he's going to be asked about him. So there's a lot of variables to go into. Welcome to postseason baseball. And while we spend a couple of minutes with you here, Joe Espada talking on the field yesterday with Julia Morales, saying that this is a dangerous team. And he's not wrong, especially the way that they've been playing here these last few games. As I mentioned, they went 5-2 last week. Some people might say a 5-2 week, how great is that? Well, with what you were facing, it's tremendous. And also, what did we see in those games? We actually saw production with runners in scoring position. What a hell of a time for that to start happening. And your pitching, for the most part, has gotten on track where you at least have a little bit more trust in certain guys. Now, Bennett Sousa is probably not one of those people, but, I mean, Miguel Ulloa, yes, I trust him, absolutely. Ethan Pecco, trust him too. I mean, you feel a little bit better heading in than you did about a week ago because it was, hey, you have to fight for your postseason lives, and they did. The Astros played postseason baseball, and they passed with flying colors. And when you're already in that mindset, being able to jump in, and you heard us talk with Brian Bogusevic a little bit earlier, you don't just turn that on. Like, that's either you got it or you don't. And the Astros able to do that with what they were able to do out there in Sacramento. And you can say, too, that the A's were pretty much checked out, which, I mean, as far as I could see, that was not the case. That was an A's team that was still playing you really tough. You had a tough one on Thursday night. You were able to win that one. You had a tough one on Friday night. They're able to win that one. And then you come back in a must win on Saturday. And not only did you absolutely crush in that win, but it was never in doubt. And then yesterday, the same deal there, where at that point it was, oh, we're winning this game. Like, there's no ifs, ands, or buts about it. We're winning this game. And that's exactly what the Astros were able to do. So, KJ, I see you right there. Be patient. We'll get to you. You want to join us, 713-212-5790. Again, it's 713-212-5790. So, with Joe coming up, we're going to go ahead and break right now and get back. And he should be at the podium when we get back. So, once he is up there, we will jump over to Daikin Park, let you hear from the manager of the Astros. As we continue here, it is the Dan Matthews Show, Sports Talk 790. 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
1: They're working to clear up an accident with an overturned vehicle. I-10 to Baytown East Freeway eastbound at Wade Road. Traffic is slow back up to Thompson Road. I-45 to Gulf Freeway northbound to 610 South Loop. Two left lanes remain blocked for the wreck. Traffic is slow backed up to Monroe. I'm Joe Barnett in the 24-hour traffic center.
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4: 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As the Astros about ready to take on the White Sox in the wild card series. And without further ado, let's kick it over to Daikin Park. Astros manager Joe Espada meeting with the media.
29: We're working through that right now.
30: Go to Matt in the middle.
29: Joe, is there a possibility that you could have Okert back for this series?
31: You know, he is throwing off the mound again today. So I don't want to, you know, jump to any conclusion. So we're working through our roster. We're working through a bunch of things right now. So I can't, you know, give you guys specifics.
30: Okay.
29: Paredes come out of yesterday playing third base okay with the knee, and is he?
31: Yeah, he did. He did. So, you know, we expect him to be still pretty sore, but I expect him to be ready to go.
30: Go to Brian on the right.
2: Jordan's coming off a great season. Obviously, batting title is probably going to win the MVP. A player like that in your lineup for the postseason, what, I guess, how far can he help just take you guys where you want to go and just with what he's able to do with the bat and the guys around him being better as well?
31: You just think about what he did for 162 season, right? We couldn't be in this position without him. So just having him on a short series, postseason series, not only what he can do to help you win a short series, but, you know, what he brings to the opponents, like working through Jordan, right, and having Paredes behind him, just having a great season, which we don't really talk much about it, but Isaac Paredes is a really, really good hitter. So the year he had and what he brings to our team, having it on our side, you know, he's a game changer. And, you know, he did it, you know, MVP season, batting title. So he plays a huge role on our club.
30: Go to Chandler on left.
3: Bigger picture question. Obviously, with ABS this year, you guys did a pretty nice job on both sides of the ball. But in the playoffs, how do you envision maybe the strategy or just being more conscientious of when you use challenges? How do you envision that
31: change? It doesn't change. You're not just going to change something just because you're in the postseason when we were really successful doing it in the regular season. So we're going to continue to talk to our guys through our process and go through our process of, when to do it. Umpires, zone, our strength and weaknesses as hitters, all those boxes that we check prior to a series, we will continue to do that, but we won't change anything, especially, once we have so much success doing it.
30: Go to the front row, Christy.
5: Hey, you guys obviously had a lot of ups and downs this season, went through a lot of difficulty. What does it mean to you personally to help the team back to the playoffs after missing out last year?
31: Been here for almost a decade, and just how this team just rallies around adversity. They just run. They don't run from it. They actually run to it. Like, they know that it's going to happen. And watching them choose not to fold, they choose to fight. They choose to help one another. It's very satisfying. It's very, it brings joy to see these guys just, you see their best version when things get tougher. And as a manager, that's what you want. As a leader of a group, I want to make sure that I'm doing everything possible to put these guys in a position to succeed. But especially when things are not going well, that's when you really see the true character of your team. And once again, here we are, winning the West. And I'm super excited because the adversity this season was different, right? It was, missing some big pieces early, down early in May. But they just they don't fold. They just choose to move forward. And that makes me really proud.
7: Thank you. Joe, kind of a follow-up to Christy's question. What did this season do for you as a manager? Like, what did you have to dig deep? What did you find out about yourself? And did any of this surprise you, or did you know that this is who this team was?
31: No, I'm not surprised. To your first part of your question, my faith. I when stuff like this happens, I just lean closer to God, and I lean on Him. And despite the outcome of the game, I feel like there's joy and there's peace. And ultimately, I just believe in this team. I believe in the culture that we have developed for so many years that at the end of the day, that's what I'm protecting. It's the not panicking in that clubhouse. These guys just know how to play the game, right? My job is to make sure that we're doing the things correctly. The things that we do to prepare for a game, let's make sure we do those things, right? Let's make sure that the leaders are leading, not only by example, but just having conversation with those younger players. Those younger players really stepped up for us. And it's credit to our veteran players who allow them to be successful by, hey, be you. And me as a manager is just showing that I trust them. You know, this is a team. It's going to take everyone. You know, front office, player development, the training staff. You know, it's we are all in it together. And that's what makes me come to the ballpark every day and grind with this team.
30: On the fifth row on the far right.
8: Joe, what are some of the challenges of working through a White Sox lineup with three 30 home run guys?
31: Well, we actually led the American League in home runs. So we actually got some guys that hit ball out of the ballpark. OPS and slug. So our offense is really good also. For me, is attacking the areas of weaknesses for those guys. Our pitchers pitching to their strength. You know, we have to take care of their baseball. Not only they hit home runs, but they also have some guys that are pretty athletic that could run the bases. And once you're in the postseason, it's all about who plays the cleanest game. It's all about fundamentals. It's all about execution. It's about who's more prepared. And my job is to make sure these guys are prepared to go tomorrow.
30: Go to Chandler on the left.
3: Joe, obviously with the state of your baseball operations department, I mean, in a normal sense, it'd be the GM and you consulting about the roster, but how is it going now? Is it more of a collaborative effort? And just kind of, can you kind of take us through kind of what, if that's been challenging to navigate this without a general manager?
31: No, it has not been challenging. I think we, you know, again, going back to my years here, we have always collaborated through this process. I, as the manager, I've always, and as a bench coach, I've always had a seat on the table, and I'm able to raise my opinion and put the best players on the roster. It's all of us together having these conversations. Not having a GM, has not, you know, play a role on how we go about our process. I have a good relationship with the AGMs that are in there right now, and you know, we are allowed to speak our mind, and we all come in together, try to put the best rosters on the field.
30: Go on the back middle.
9: Joe, gusto verte.
31: Saludos.
9: ¿Qué representa como equipo estar nuevamente en una post?
4: All right, there you go. Astros manager Joe Espada meeting with the media over there at Daikin Park. We got into it a little bit underway, but if you missed the first part, Joe saying that they're going to go bullpen game tomorrow. And we got the second part of that where he said that they were still speaking through that right now. Other things to also keep in mind. Steven Okert throwing off a mound, see how he feels. I mean, my guess is for Okert, it's going to be one of those of kind of a thumbs up. You give us a thumbs up, then yeah, you can probably go in it. So we'll see how that all shakes out. And then remember, too, Isak Paredes took the foul ball off his knee. He was in the lineup yesterday. He played over at third. But Joe Espada expecting him to be good to go for this series. So there you go. Astros manager Joe Espada meeting with the media over there at Daikin Park. And, of course, we will have everything tomorrow. As mentioned, I'm expected to be over there doing the show. And then, of course, the A-team going to be there doing an hour of the A-team to lead you up to Astros on deck. And then we'll be, of course, taking your calls afterwards. And hopefully we're talking an Astros win tomorrow night when we talk to you on the 10th inning show. KJ, you've been patient, man. I appreciate it. And sorry, we had a lot of stuff to get through Astros-wise, but I know you want to get in on the Texans. So let me give you that opportunity. Good afternoon, KJ.
10: Man, good afternoon, my man. Yeah, I was definitely entertained. I wanted to hear that press conference anyway. But I did want to get to the Texans, but first and foremost, I'd be remiss if I didn't give the Astros their flowers. I know we've all had opinions of them, about them over the course of the season, Joe Espada in particular. But at the end of the day, like you said and stated earlier before the press conference, they showed a lot of fight. And I didn't have it on my bingo card for us to come into the postseason with Wesneski, and Hunter Brown having a down year. We're still contending. The pitching staff held it together. So tip my hat to the boys over there, man. They definitely did that thing. Now with these Texans, to me, it's almost fireable, the transgressions this team is committing on the field. I'm not going to even harp on the offensive line. It's all widely understood that they're weakened. They softened and stale butter. So I'm not going to even talk about the offensive line. But I've seen over the course of my football history, I saw Peyton Manning his first 5-6 years in the league have an atrocious line when he was with Hendy. I've seen Joe Burrow have a bad offensive line. Yet these guys still put up numbers. particularly in because of their offensive coordinator. You adjust to your personnel. You don't continue trying to run the ball up the gut with an offensive line that's porous. You do quick passes. You do three-step drops instead of seven-step drops. You manipulate the line. You manipulate the pocket. You do things to compensate for the fact that you have a bad offensive line. I get it. Nico Collins isn't in the offense right now, so that stymies your game planning. But if Nico is that detrimental to our team to where he gets out of the lineup and we bottom out, then we need to pay him more. The ground game can't get going. We ran Joe Mixon into the ground because the line couldn't block, but the type of runner Joe is, Joe had to run physical. That's his mindset. So we ran Joe Mixon into the ground, and we're on the verge of doing the same thing with David Montgomery. D'Amico Ryans, I don't know what your time management issues are, bro, but I need you to figure it out. I'm literally in real time looking at the game yelling, why isn't this dude calling the timeout? Those 38 seconds at the end of the game could have been the difference in winning and losing that game. We wouldn't have had to go for a Hail Mary. We could have gotten

0: call, KJ. I mean, it is. I mean, again, as I've continued to say, it's not about speeches. It's not about recentering or any of those things. This is a team that just right now looks like they do not believe that they can win a football game. Like, I mean, that was a case in point yesterday. And the not calling a timeout there was one that was pretty... I don't know if he was just thinking that Steichen was going to try to take it all the way down, but it's like, why even allow that to be a possibility? I mean, you saw it last night in the Sunday night game that McVay that they set themselves up with one timeout left to try to give themselves an opportunity at the end zone late in the game. That's what you want. You want an opportunity. So at that point, especially with where you are on the field, bang that timeout.
1: Yeah, trust that your defense is going to force them to kick a field goal.
0: Well,
1: right?
0: and that's exactly it. I mean, it's do you even trust your group? Because if you don't, well, then you've got other problems to deal with. So that's what I think the Texans are running into right now, is that he can say that he trusts his guys, but your actions are kind of showing differently. Last week when you line up for the field goal, that shows you that you don't trust your guys. When you are trying to be able to line up for the going for it on fourth down and you try to go at the right side of the offensive line, that's foolish. And I mean, and you were proven to be as much again yesterday. So as the week goes along, we'll get into a lot more. Clearly, I mean, a lot of us have the Astros on our brain, so do want to be able to talk about that, because I mean, that's something that is actually positive to be able to talk about right now. And then tomorrow we'll have a bunch of guests coming your way to get you ready for game one of this series. But one thing we haven't had a chance to talk about today was a Astros legend saw the end of their career come and go on Saturday. And it was a farewell that only he could enjoy. We'll talk about it right here as we continue. It is the Dan Matthews Show on a Monday, Sports Talk 790.
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6: They're still working to clear up a wreck. I-10 to Baytown East, Freeway Eastbound at Wade Road. This one involving an overturned vehicle. Right lane is blocked. Traffic is slow back up to Thompson Road. I-45 to Gulf Freeway northbound, the 610 South Loop. That wreck is cleared. Traffic is slow back up to Edgebrook. I'm Joe Barnett in the 24-hour traffic center.
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7: As I mentioned, tomorrow it looks like I'll be doing the show from Daikin Park. So looking forward to that. It'll be a lot of fun. It's always fun to be able to hit the ballpark for postseason baseball. So expect that, and also, too, working on a lot of great guests for tomorrow to get us fired up for the game. And as I mentioned, too, I mean, we didn't really have a chance to get into much of the Texans talk today. So as the week goes along, we'll be able to jump into that. And, of course, CJ and Will Anderson Jr. will meet the media on Wednesday. So we'll get you set up for Texans-Cowboys after the Texans lose to the Colts 19-17. As for the Astros, again, 3 o'clock Astros on deck for that tomorrow. And you will also have game one right here starting at 4 o'clock. Robert Ford, Steve Sparks on the call of that. So doesn't matter what TV channel they are on. You always know the radio guys got you covered. So Robert and Steve will be taking you through all the action. And let's hope we get a lot of Robert and Steve. Like I've seen, Josh, that MLB Network is doing a lot of promos where they have calls. And one of them they have is like they have like cartoons where the calls are going along with them. And the one they had for Robert Ford was a bus driver with kids getting off the bus. And it's Robert Ford yelling, "See you later, see you later, see you later," which we need a lot of see you laters here in the postseason. And the Astros were the best home run team in all of baseball, 226 of them. So we'd love to have a lot of see you laters, especially with runners on base. That would be even better.
8: You're preaching to the choir over here. That really surprised me that they finished with the most long balls in baseball. And what was it? Bogey told us that that makes a good postseason team. Guys that can knock the ball out of the ballpark, right?
7: Yep, yep. You heard even Joe Espada talk about it, too, that they're a team that can be able to slug. So, yep, it's especially better, too, when you got guys on base. And that's what the Astros are hoping to be able to do early and often starting tomorrow against the White Sox. And as I mentioned, too, it's going to be a bullpen day, but who exactly is going to make up the start of said bullpen day? Well, Joe Espada says they're still talking through that, so we will find out tomorrow. And, of course, have everything right here on Sports Talk 790. Did you see, as we close things up today, did you see the Justin Verlander walk off the mound on Saturday? That's one of those, like, kids, no kids, that's got to tug at you.
8: For sure. You could not see it. I mean, it was everywhere. And for a fantastic career, JV has given us so much. So congratulations to him on a great career.
7: Well, and as an Astro, too, it was one of those that I had it as part of the pipeline to success on Astros on Deck the other night. During his career, he was 73-28 with a 2.71 ERA in 130 starts with the Astros. He won 2 World Series, 2 of his 3 Cy Youngs, and, of course, 1 of his 3 no-hitters that he threw. And, oh, by the way, too, I mean, we're all big fans of A.J. Hinch around here. Is there a guy that seemingly knows how to read a room like A.J. Hinch? Because he could have very easily gone out there, and he did after, you know, Genevieve, his daughter, ran out there to, you know, let him know, like, hey, you know, that's it. So he goes out, gives him the hug, but, I mean, it was one of those, and Jason Benetti called it, where Hinch walked out, you knew exactly what he was doing. He walked over to where Kate, Genevieve, and I don't know what their other child's name is, but walked over to them as like, all right, you're going to be the one that goes out there and gets them. That's a move right there. Like that's a guy that knows his guys. So I'm a big AJ Hinch guy, and that was a hell of a move by him. And then of course he gives JV the hug, and then he walks off the field and sees the family, and they walk into the clubhouse, and that's it.
8: Yeah, man, it was a tugs at the heartstrings. You're right, man. It's AJ Hinch just gets it right.
7: He damn right he does. And did you also see who might have called it a career yesterday?
8: Who else?
7: Springer Dinger.
8: I saw it's kind of up in the air, right?
7: And, yeah, he got a send-off yesterday out there in Toronto, and as Dan Shulman was calling it, he goes, might be the end of a career too. So that's where we're at. I mean, dude, I remember when George Springer got drafted, I was working in radio here, and my boss at the time had said, hey, you know, reach out to their SID when he was at UConn and see if he'd want to come on. And I was like, yeah, sure. So he said, all right, you know, let's see how, because they were in a regional game against South Carolina. He goes, yeah, you know, I'll ask George after the game. And sure enough, I'm driving home. I'm going over the 610 bridge over the Southwest Freeway. And I get a call on my phone, and it's this voice at the other end. Hi, this is George Springer. I was told to call this number. Well, George, first off, congratulations on being picked by the Astros. But here, is this a good number to reach you? Yes, it is. All right, let me tell the studio to give you a shout, and we'll have you on. And sure enough, we did. So that didn't seem like all that long ago, but it was 15 years ago.
8: Man, has it really been that long?
7: Mm-hmm. How time flies, man. How time flies. All right, that's going to do it for us. As I said, tomorrow it's postseason baseball. Let's go. So be doing the show likely from there at Daikin Park. And, of course, Adam and Adam be out there too as well. They come your way next. For myself, Dan Matthews, for Joshua Jordan, thank you to Brian Bogusevic for hopping in. And let's get ready for Astros postseason baseball tomorrow right here on your home of the Astros, Sports Talk 790.
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10: Your News Radio 740 forecast, a stray shower or thunderstorm possible this afternoon, high 93, some clouds tonight, low 77.
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22: 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DJ Screw was known as the creator of Chopped and Screwed and was the leader of Houston's Screwed Up Click. DJ Screw released more than 350 mixtapes and is still recognized as an innovator by a wide variety of artists, including Drake.
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0: Chill, H-Town, for the only homegrown afternoon team is Talking Your Teams. 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

0: How about we call it a mixed bag Sunday? How about that? It is a Monday edition of the A-Team Sports Talk 790. Looky there, October is right around the corner. So that must mean it's time for a lengthy Astros postseason run, and we've already been completely let down by the hometown football team. Sounds about right. Astros, I said this last week. Do you celebrate that? They obviously were going to. It is a division championship, but it just felt kind of odd considering their record and the division itself. But hey.
1: What's the difference? 81 wins, 87 wins. What's the difference? 86 wins. They've been in the playoffs at that point.
0: Are you talking about the difference between this year's Astros team if they had won six more games? Or are you talking about...
1: No, I'm saying like you won the... There's several ways to qualify for the playoffs. You beat the other four teams... Or you qualify as a wild card.
0: I'll answer your
1: question.
0: They've
1: done this way now eight times.
0: I'll answer your question with another question. What's the difference between this division and all the others? There's a lot.
1: Well, yeah, the one that they're playing against, their division winner won a couple more games.
0: I'm just saying
1: the team they are hosting won a couple more games.
0: I'm just saying from the standpoint of what do you expect them to accomplish? And they'll probably win the World Series because I've been like this, but and that's fine with me. But I said it. I don't know if it was last week or the week before. I feel like that run in the ALCS against the Rangers when they came up short in those two home games with a 3-2 lead, that was effectively the end of the golden era. They qualified again the next season, but it was like a mad dash to even get there. Last year was super injury riddled, as was this year.
1: Did you know it was the end of the golden era when they lost game 7 of the last American League playoff game of the entire season?
0: No, you don't know it then. You find out later their next few seasons are... extremely underwhelming, and this was one of them.
1: Yeah, I mean, the underwhelming part of the season, if you're looking at who they have on the team, I'm not sure what your expectations are for who's on the roster. I mean, their own owner said, we don't want you here anymore to the general manager. So their roster is what it is, and the fact they're in the playoffs four games behind one of the other division winners, there's only three of them in the American League, one 185, another one 181. If you want to really douse Clanton's wet blanket,
0: it's soaking.
1: Joe Espada met with the media within the last half hour and announced the game one starter. It's a bullpen game for the Houston Astros because they had to play their way into the postseason over the weekend. You got Peter Lambert starting on 2 days rest. You have Hunter Brown not really available for tomorrow's game and thus not a game one starter. Hayden Wisniewski will probably bring his lower region to the wild card series, but according to AC, he needed to play...
0: Put
1: them
0: in a wheelbarrow, man.
1: Yeah, take them off of his body because he's going to pitch them off.
0: Do you think he borrowed Alex Bregman's wheelbarrow who just hit two home runs with a broken face?
1: Yeah, the bottom line is it looked like the Astros were probably going to need to win a bunch of games on this final road trip to get to the postseason. They won 4 of 6. They could have won 3 of 6, and they still would have won the division. The results for the Rangers, as we knew they would be for much of the weekend, kept coming in before the Astros, and then it did again on Sunday, even with a first pitch only 5 minutes apart. The Rangers game ended well before the Astros game. They put up very little fight. They were also on the road, so they didn't need to play a full 9 innings like the Astros did. Unfortunately, the Astros couldn't put a 10th run on the board yesterday to earn a 10-run lead, because I wonder if, in light of the bullpen's overuse, Espada would have chosen to do the right thing and sent Lamont Wade Jr. to the mound to finish things off and celebrate.
0: I was saying that yesterday. There's got to be a position player that pitches.
1: You got to be up by 10 runs in order to do it, or the A's could have done it because they were down by 9 runs. The rules are different. But it's Tatsuya Imai who throws the final pitch of the 2026 regular season. His rookie season ends throwing the final pitch of the division-clinching victory for the Houston Astros. They do win just 81 games, but they do win the division. Along with it comes the ability to host the Wild Card Series right here on Sports Talk 790. First pitch, 4 o'clock on Tuesday. We'll be out at the ballpark all day. Of course, the beginning of our show will be out there, and we'll get you ready for yet another postseason. The Astros have been to 8 of the last 10 as the division winner, and we'll hope for more damage than they've ever had before with Joe Espada as manager. He makes the postseason for the second time in his 3 years, a declining win total, but hopefully the first playoff victory, truly first playoff series victory, would be even better. But if they get one playoff victory, then they only need one more to advance. It's the wild card series. It's the best of three. Chicago White Sox are their opponent. They qualify as the second place team in the American League Central and wild card winner. They were in a battle for their division into the final week of the season. The Astros played the White Sox 5 times this year. Most importantly, they played them 4 times within the month, and those games were at the same venue these games will be, at Daikin Park. And the Astros took 3 of 4 from them then, 5 of 7 overall this season. A lot of numbers to look at between these two teams, probably the ones that stand out the most, we might talk about the most, and that's their ability to hit the ball over the fence. These are two of the most prominent home run hitting teams in Major League Baseball. The Astros, by virtue of playing more games than most teams do in West Sacramento, other than the team in West Sacramento, they were losing baseballs left and right all weekend long. Christian Walker, launch pad. And I don't think anybody loves it more than Lucas Spence. Only extra base hits for Lucas Spence all weekend long. There's zero doubt. And a week ago, it would have seemed almost insane to say this. But there is zero doubt. When Joe Asada's lineup is posted for Game 1 tomorrow against the White Sox, Lucas Spence will be in it for your Houston Astros. All of his damage this year, obviously, has been done on the road, but it all came this weekend. Doesn't really matter. We'll see what the 26-man roster looks like for Houston because there are some decisions to make. I think there is an enormous decision to make in actually who plays in tomorrow's Game 1. And I think Nick Allen is going to be your starter at second base tomorrow. I think Jose Altuve is going to start at designated hitter, and I think Yordan Alvarez is going to be your left fielder for this wild card series.
0: Well, that's your, I hesitate to say that's your best lineup you could trot out there, but these days, that might be accurate.
1: Well, it eliminates one of your outfield spots, giving it to somebody that can't hit, and that's what their outfield has been doing all year because Yordan doesn't play outfield. It eliminates the one of the, I don't know, 10 worst defensive players in all of baseball. Definitely the worst defensive second baseman in Altuve, putting him at designated hitter, and puts Nick Allen over there. And at least a little bit of respect for Nick Allen. While he didn't obviously swing the bat a ton this year, over the last month and change, he's been one of their most productive hitters. Limited role for sure, but not an automatic out, which he essentially was for much of his career. You're just trying to win baseball games. That probably gives them the best chance to do so. I would expect, even with personal catchers sometimes being used, I think Yonder Diaz catches every game, maybe every inning of every game they have this postseason. He's obviously hitting the ball extremely well. Joe Espada said while Isak Paredes is probably sore, he'll be ready to go for Game 1 and any games that they have. He obviously hurt himself, literally, hitting a ball off of his kneecap during the series against the A's. And no definitive word yet. We'll probably get it tomorrow before first pitch when they release their 26-man wildcard series roster on Steven Okert. He is eligible to return, but it doesn't sound like they're going to have him for these 3 days. And he probably will not be on this wildcard series roster.
0: That's unfortunate, but what is fortunate is that we are nearly 9 minutes into the first segment and we haven't had to talk about that disaster of a football team.
1: Yeah, the days of calling the Texans a good football team in 2026 have ended. They can be recalled. They can be brought back up to the majors for sure, but they certainly aren't one, and I won't be calling them that anymore. They can prove me to, I fully expect to begin calling them that again, but you realistically have to look at the way they play football, and they're just not very good at it. They're not very good at moving the football. They're obviously not very good at putting points on the board. They continue to not be good at closing games out when their defense is asked to do it exactly the same way they couldn't do it last year, exactly the same way they couldn't do it last year when they started 0-3. Their defense has had all sorts of opportunities both of these 2 years to make sure this team, as the best part of this team, doesn't lose these games, and they can't. They won the turnover battle decisively, taking 3, losing none. And the defense goes on the field in the final 2 minutes while the Texans' offense, as putrid as they might be, put them on the field with the lead.
0: Do you remember?
1: They could not keep the Colts from scoring and basically running the clock out with assistance from the Texans' own head coach.
0: Do you remember one of the billion arguments we had last year at this time? Is I came in here and I said, do you think the defense is gassed and that's why? But the reason I asked that question a year ago was because they were always out there because the offense couldn't. They were going 3 and out.
1: They're not gassed.
0: Well, you can say that, but
1: you think they were gassed?
0: No, I'm not saying that. I'm saying that's what happened last year. But some of the same things are happening in that if the offense can't put together a sustained drive, and they did yesterday, a sustained drive.
1: Two sustained drives.
0: Yeah, two. I'll give them two. But like if the defense is constantly being asked to bail any team out, I'm not just talking about the Texans, And let's just say you're going up against a stud running back, which they were yesterday. He just didn't perform like it because they were containing him. I wonder, you know, you always hear that all the time. These running backs, they get better as the game goes on because it wears down that offensive line. And I don't think that, or the defensive line. I don't think that's what was happening here. And I don't think they were gassed yesterday. I just think that, like you said, some plays weren't made that they would have later in last year, and maybe they will later this year.
1: They don't make the plays. Until they prove that they can, they don't. They just flat out don't. There's nothing else to it. Defense here, let's not play the game. Let's give you a scenario. You can go out there with the lead final 2 minutes against Daniel freaking Jones. You kick off. Do you want that? You don't have to play the rest of the game. This is the scenario we'll give you. 100 times out of 100, D'Amico and the Texans will take it. And they failed. Started with the failed special teams. Kicking the ball into the end zone is asinine, and that's not D'Amico's fault. That was not supposed to happen, but Kamey can't do his job right in this instance. So they get the ball much closer to field goal range. D'Amico's fault for not calling the timeout, and we'll have to read an article that says, I'm not sure that that was as big a mistake as people think. Humongous mistake,
0: wow,
1: I
0: who
1: think.
0: Wrote that?
1: So we'll get into that. It just it gives your team, in the instance that they score, less of a chance to win. Sure, they might end up literally kicking the field goal on the last play of the game, but instead, they kick the field goal with 16 seconds left in the game. Humongous difference. No, you call the timeout. It's clear as day. But the defense did the same thing they'd been doing all game. Unless they forced a turnover, the Colts had no trouble moving the ball against them up and down the field the entire afternoon, even with only 300 yards of offense and the exact same plays that were working in the first quarter, second quarter, and third quarter, even though they didn't score a ton in the second half. They worked to open up that drive, giving up that super easy catch to Treadwell, another easy catch to Allen because they're not playing press coverage there. They're making mistakes. The other teams are having an easy time doing what they need to do to win when the Texans' defense is on the field. They couldn't even take advantage of one of the five worst starting quarterbacks in the AFC who had a bad day because he made major mistakes. They just couldn't even take advantage of it.
0: But he's no Drake May.
1: Well, he's even worse. He's also in that group of five, but the Texans don't play him. They played Daniel freaking Jones yesterday. They let Daniel Jones, without the help of Jonathan Taylor, in a one-dimensional offense, beat them.
0: Mm-hmm.
1: That is what happened yesterday.
0: And he did it all day long. It wasn't like it was this explosive play here. No, he was finding his spots, and that was on the defense. And that's to say nothing of the offense, which is still clearly such a humongous problem. It's asinine that we're still talking about it 3, 4, 5 years later into Nick Caserio's tenure. Because he can't build an offensive line, and I'm tired of talking about it. It's malpractice.
1: Yeah, as the show goes on, or as you follow us on social media over the weekend, or as you're watching the game yourself, you'll understand that any specific instance of they lost the game because of this, or they need to be better at that, the list is so long, that's why you're 0-3. There's not one thing wrong. There's not a management personnel issue. There's not a coaching malpractice. There's not a defense not making plays. There's not a CJ's not getting it done. There's not the offensive line's no good. There's not, they don't have any talent when Nico gets hurt. There's all of those things. And when you have a list that long, you're going to have a zero in the win column. And that's what the Texans have, awaiting the arrival of the one win Dallas Cowboys to Reliant Stadium this coming Sunday. By then, we will already know whether the Astros have a one-game-to-none lead over the Guardians in the American League Division Series, because that begins on Saturday, should they advance. But we obviously will know what the fate of the team is in the Wild Card Series. It's Tuesday, Wednesday, and Thursday. First pitch for the Astros on Tuesday and Wednesday is definitively at 4 p.m. right here on Sports Talk 790. So we'll be live from the ballpark beginning at 2, and it's tentatively scheduled for the same 4 o'clock first pitch for the if necessary game 3. That could change. Obviously, there might not be a game, and if other games are also not being played, Major League Baseball reserves the right to move that game time to a more appropriate national television audience.
0: Yeah, one that doesn't start in the middle of the freaking day, which is the
1: dumbest
0: thing
1: ever. There's 4 games to play. Try not to overlap them all.
0: Who cares? That's the dumbest non-reason to schedule these things.
1: So you have two options. Play more games at the same time.
0: Correct.
1: On two different networks.
0: That's the one to
1: take. Or play a game at 4 o'clock unopposed.
0: Yeah, I would take all at the same time because people are going to watch their teams. They're not going to sit down and watch a baseball game just because it's a baseball game like the NFL. That's America.
1: Well, ratings would tell you otherwise.
0: No, the ratings would tell you that the NFL can basically put
1: it's
0: a game on.
1: It's not the NFL. If we start games from 12 o'clock to 12 o'clock, well, then we got people watching baseball for 12 hours. Or we could have them watch baseball for 3.5.
0: The NFL could fart into a microphone and destroy the ratings of any other sports league in America. Major League Baseball cannot do that. So it wouldn't really matter either way. Just
1: it, it, Okay. It obviously matters, or else they wouldn't do it. Okay. I mean, come on.
0: All right. We'll talk about the Texans next, because I'm not going to talk about this subject anymore.
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6: Two right lanes are blocked with a vehicle fire. Highway 288 northbound at the same Houston Tollway. Traffic is slow back up to McCard. I-45 to go freeway northbound the 610 South Loop. That wreck is clear. Traffic is slow back up to Edgebrook. At a right lane remains blocked. I-10 to Baytown East Freeway eastbound at Wade Road due to an accident. I'm Joe Barnett in the 24-hour traffic center.
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0: It is the 18th Sports Talk 790, Monday edition of the program. Okay, let's dive into it again. 0-3. You mentioned the list of things wrong with the Texans. You can, like, pick.
1: I wasn't even finished yet.
0: I know. Well, go ahead and name them all.
1: We've been here all day.
0: You did say CJ not playing well or not playing good enough or not doing enough. I can't remember exactly how you phrased it.
1: Well, it's just a random hypothetical.
0: I don't think this is on him.
1: Neither do I.
0: And I mean, I'm not saying he's played perfect, and I know you're not either. And we're not delusional about CJ Stroud and who he is on September 28, 2026. But some people are. Some people, and you're going to hear from one of them, just go on TV and say, man, he's got to just do this, this. I'm like, what the bleep else can he do with what he's given? You're asking him to make chicken salad every week for like the fourth year in a row. I mean, his line is a part of things. Let's just take something completely, I don't know if you call it minutia or what. Dalton Schultz's targets yesterday. Or if you're not going to throw to him ever, which they weren't at one point during the game, then any of the other options that have been successful for you, even moderately at the tight end position. And I know that's really, really making a reach to say that. But I don't know what they're doing offensively. And I really, going back to Bobby Slowick, I don't know that I have for going on 3 years now.
1: Well, Nick Haley has one thing going for him. Bobby Slowick already happened.
0: That's it.
1: That's what he has going for him. They don't want to do the same thing they did before, which is blame it all on him and just move on. But they probably should. Blaming it all on him again. I don't mean all on him. I just got through saying there's many more problems than that. But he's definitely in the same position. This is not the first week we've said this. You're asking CJ, like AC said, to basically perform miracles. Now, Pat Mahomes, Josh Allen, Joe Burrow, Lamar Jackson, they actually do perform miracles sometimes because they're that good, but they don't have to. They don't have to do that every single week to overcome all of the problems around them, whether it's the play call, the offensive line, the run game, or the lack of talent around them. Some of those things at some times, yes, they come up, but they're all the time for C.J. Stroud permanently and his entire existence here in Houston. Almost all of those things, as evidenced by their constant roster turnover at the offensive line and failing to find good offensive linemen, constant turnover. I think you can call it that when they've had two OCs, two different play callers in two seasons. That's the main difference for him. You know, specific to Dalton Schultz, I do find it odd, and I don't know what game plan you would have against a team that's given up over 1,000 yards in their two games to start the year, one of the worst defensive performances any team has put together. Granted that we have the benefit of, well, these are the first two games of the season, so everybody only sees that. If these two games happen in the middle of the year, maybe you wouldn't notice quite as much, and we know who they played. But they couldn't stop anybody. They couldn't keep the other team from scoring. And so you chose to send out personnel groups that had Dalton Schultz on the sidelines for all but 29 snaps. For 46% of the snaps, you thought you'd be better served. You wanted to devise a game plan that utilized more Cade Stover than usual, 44% of the snaps, a humongous number for Cade. and 57% of the snaps for Foster Moreau probably will be his season high with the Texans if there are no injuries. That in and of itself is curious why you chose to do that, why you thought this was the best way to attack one of the easiest to attack defenses in the NFL. Granted, they probably thought, well, we haven't been able to run the ball, so let's see if we can. Well, you couldn't, even with that group out there, because it doesn't have anything to do with whether or not Dalton can chip or is a terrible blocker as a tight end, which he is. Doesn't have anything to do with Cade Stover and Foster Moreau both being more capable blockers than other players, because they are. It has to do with the guys on the interior offensive line, if not the offensive line as a whole. And this, I've tried to be as specific as possible all these years. It isn't even just they have five bad offensive linemen. They specifically have some of the worst performances on the interior of their line, which means you can't run the ball where you want ever, and you can't pass protect hardly ever, because all of the rush is right there in front of your face as soon as you snap the ball. Not, I have to get around Trent Brown, which you can do, but you can't do it immediately because look how far away you are. Both edges, whether it's Urser on one side or Brown on the other, it doesn't even matter if they're blocking well or not, because the interior of their line is so easily beaten so often, it means your offensive coordinator is being hired to do what CJ is being asked to do, perform miracles.
0: So Nick Caley's just going to end up being a fall guy for the other Nick that actually should be fired right now.
1: Well, you hired Nick Caley, and you probably knew, well, we're asking you to do something that you shouldn't have to do every game you're here for. All 17 regular season games last year, both of the postseason games, now three games here this year. You need to devise an offense that has you ripping out 20 pages and never being able to use them. You have to put out personnel groups that limit what you can do. You can only do certain things and probably not very well. Now go devise a good game plan. It's not easy.
0: Let me ask you this about Caserio, because a lot of people are on him today, too, but not as many as I think are on Caley, because it's just an easier target to pick on. If you were to put the pros and cons of Nick Caserio's tenure, just from a personnel standpoint, let's just leave it at that to keep it simple. You're going to have a lot of pros. I mean,
1: if I was standing on the scale of Nick's pros and cons, you're on one side. You get to stand on one side. I get to stand on the other. You're on the good side. You get to take the pros. And your feet are going to hurt with how hard they slam into the ground. I'm going to hurt my head on the ceiling when I go crashing through it because I'm on the cons list. There aren't very many, but the con is so big.
0: Thank you. That's okay. You made my point for me, because the thing is, you can do this and this and this, and then 20 items later, you've still done this and this and this too, and these are all on the pros side. But if your con is keeping the entirety of your roster from, in this case, winning a game, let alone winning important games and establishing something that is the most important thing after the quarterback position in football, I don't know how you can, I just don't know how you don't look at least making a change there. Again, he's been here since before D'Amico. So you can talk about which one of them has a longer leash and all that, but they didn't come in at the same time. Like CJ and D'Amico and Will Anderson Jr., they're always going to be, you know, intrinsically joined together because they all came in 2023. He's been here this whole time. Why? How about this? Here's a question. Why didn't you start building a real good line before you even had your franchise quarterback? Because what would his rookie season have looked like if he had had an even better line? And by the way, that rookie season is by far the best line he's played behind so far.
1: 0-3 teams, there aren't many, and they all have major problems, and this is one of them. So obviously we've started the train on some of them. Offensive line, CJ Stroud, running game, offense coordinator, personnel decision maker, any of those at your disposal to agree with or disagree with at 713-212-5790. They will have a chance to get rid of the zero, and if they do it next week, it'll be at the expense of the Cowboys, whose record they will match by having one win through their first four games of the season. The Cowboys just made it back into the country after finding a way to lose because of what most people think was coaching malpractice in the final moments of their game. We'll hear about that. We get through the halfway point of our number one. So next, we hit you with the best of X.
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0: Tell you a good place to watch that game next week. Big City Wings. 12 Houston area locations. They are Houston's football headquarters. That means there's going to be a screen on with whatever game you're trying to watch. And if it's the Texans and the Cowboys a little less than a week away, definitely that is something to check out. But why wait? why not go in there tonight? You know, there's football on tonight. It's Monday. There's always football on Monday, and there's always something on the menu at Houston's football headquarters, Big City Wings.
1: Something on the menu from the top to the bottom, from the apps to the wings to the salads to the burgers to the sandwiches to the wraps and all the way to the bottom with the, well, the kids' meal might actually be on the technically the bottom, but the desserts are in there somewhere, and they are phenomenal. 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

0: If Wex is singing, then it's the best of X, unless it's another signature segment. But in this case, it's definitely best of X because it's 2:30 on a Monday. And there was a lot that went on across all of the sports this weekend that are active. Major League Baseball's final regular season weekend for 2026 and beyond. A lot of college football, a lot of NFL football in a lot of different places, not just the United States. But I figured here in Houston, a lot of eyes were on Detroit this weekend, or at least, you know, there was at least some interest that you might want to peek in on Justin Verlander's last start Saturday. I didn't know, and again, baseball is so funny because it's so hard to predict anything about it because it just is. I was thinking about this. Justin Verlander's last game, how it went, how he was pulled from the game with his daughter coming out to the mound, all of the stuff that you guys that are listening to us in all likelihood already know about by now. None of the, like, one thing doesn't go the right way, maybe none of that works out. The fact that A.J. Hinch and Kate Upton kind of cooked this up together before that final start still had, everything had to go right.
1: Yeah, the fact that the Pirates and Tigers hitters and catchers schemed to make sure all their challenges were gone early in the game. So, long time also retiring home plate umpire Laz Diaz could pump up JV's strikeout total in his final game.
0: And could salute him as he left the field, and everybody just forgot about all the horrible times that he was behind the plate and screwed your team. Stop it. Stop trying to make Laz Diaz a sympathetic figure.
1: It's
0: just
1: all
0: because
1: part of the story.
0: Yeah, but Justin Verlander, that's fine. Even if you had times where you were like, that guy's, he can kind of be a jerk. He's got a big ego, whatever. Laz Diaz was bad at his job. Justin Verlander wasn't.
1: I don't think Laz is regarded as any of those things except for the one that matters most.
0: Bad at his job?
1: Yeah, he was well-liked.
0: Oh, he was a nice guy.
1: Very well-respected.
0: I think he's a former veteran, too.
1: He was not, like most umpires, I don't think he was bad at anything else.
0: No.
1: But it's pretty noticeable when you're bad behind the plate, and he was bad behind the plate.
0: And that's all I'm getting
1: Long-time
0: at.
1: Crew chief, like I said, it's, you know, him giving a salute to JV, I'm sure there was a little bit of Justin back to him.
0: It was cool.
1: And that he's probably been behind the plate for many, many, many Verlander moments. It was nice that he got healthy. He clearly was healthy. This wasn't some kind of fake manufactured appearance. He was throwing strikes, not the same strikes he's thrown throughout the rest of his career, and you could probably see why it had to come to an end, and it's very reluctant in acknowledging that. But yeah, everything that you mentioned that was clearly orchestrated, he needed to do his job, and then he didn't know about all the other stuff, but it isn't normal. You never know what you're going to see in baseball. I've never seen a pitcher get taken from the game, but the first person to the mound is a member of his family with his wife and son also out on the field. And when they went into the dugout, you know, JV's coming off the field, gives them a huge hug, and then, you know, basically high fives with his whole teammates. They've come out of the dugout. They're playing music before AJ's even crossed the white line. It's a big, huge scene. And so JV finally goes into the dugout, and Kate and the two kids are about ready to, you know, walk back into the stadium bowl through the gate. And JV's like, come on, just come with me. So yeah, they go down into the dugout and back to the clubhouse with him.
0: I think
1: it was 100 per parts awesome.
0: Yeah, I don't think they needed credentials. I think they know who they're with.
1: And you are?
0: Exactly. But, you know, the coolest thing I saw, and there were there was different takes on this video. There was different angles. You know, everybody, MLB had two different types of well-received videos, for example, on this subject, this story. But I liked the side-by-side where Justin is throwing that baseball to Kate Upton in the stands at a Yankees game before any kids, before any dates, obviously before any marriages or leaked nudes, anything that has happened between those two before he played here in Houston. None of that had happened yet. And then next to that, in another video, side by side, was the Saturday where his daughter is running out to the mound. And, like, he just lost it. Like, that's a guy who's pretty stoic, always has been. Even when he's emotional, he's a stoic emotional. You just see it. He was heaving, crying. It was brutal and romantic at the same time.
1: Yeah, the day before she'd thrown out the first pitch to him from the mound, he was just in front of home plate. Everything about it, it's, you know, you've been cheering for this guy in Detroit for a long time. The fact that he was able to come back did not go the way they wanted. Their season didn't go the way they wanted. This moment was, you know, something that was pretty special to all of them and certainly special to him. He obviously met with the media after the game and briefly was talking about all the baseball things, but asked some pretty specific questions from the family side, and he broke down again.
2: I've been a baseball player since I was 5 years old. I gave everything for this. I left home. She's in school, and I wasn't there. There's just a level of commitment it takes to be great at something, you know? And I hope she understands. She means the world to me. My family means the world to me. And I'm so happy that it's... I mean, I'm happy that I get the opportunity now to make up for lost time.
1: Now, I happen to also see George Springer's last moment under contract with the Blue Jays on the field. He singled, and then the outfielder butchered it, so he ran to second. And then the manager comes out of the dugout and sends a pinch runner out there for him so he can get what he deserves. Just an unbelievable ovation. Huge crowd, by the way, for a team that was just in the World Series.
0: I love Toronto.
1: Obviously, they had a very disappointing season. He finishes out his six-year contract. Three really, really, really good seasons, and three seasons that weren't quite that, but not miserable. And this year as a team, their worst, but he also did what they were hoping he would do, help them build a team that could compete and go to the playoffs and win in the playoffs. They were just in the World Series, and his postseason was phenomenal.
0: Electric.
1: So he spent a couple minutes after the game on the field with their field side reporter, Hazel May, and she kind of led him down this path because there's been a lot of thought that not only is he walking off the field as a Blue Jay for the last time, he may, in fact, be walking off the field as a major leaguer for the last time. He talked about wanting to be around for his kids. He wanted to give his time to them. He said, sit down with Charlize and we'll talk about it and we'll see what the future holds.
3: I guess I didn't. Did you see all that kind of rumblings about Springer just leading up to this?
1: I only think it came up because physically... Now, he was out there a lot this year.
3: Yeah.
1: As a DH.
3: Yeah.
1: And I think physically over the years in Toronto, while he's played pretty well, and again, I've a couple of those seasons were remarkably good, it takes a toll on a guy who wants to play the way he wants to play.
3: I feel like JV, you kind of knew because look at his age, look at the wear and tear, but I just, like, George Springer, while he might not be, you know, 2019 George Springer, he would be effective at least in a limited role, another DH type season. But I guess I just didn't know that this was a possibility. And then you
1: see, two of the last three seasons, this year included, he's been just slightly below average, OPS plus wise, 99 this year, 91 the year ago. And like I mentioned, some of those years have been remarkably good. 2025, he had the best OPS plus season of his entire career at age 35.
3: That's crazy. And again, that Game 7 home run against the Mariners, where they made them cry, speaking of emotions.
1: Pretty awesome.
3: Oh, man. It's up there. Like, he has so many of those with the Astros. For him to have one, that kind of moment with that kind of magnitude with

0: World Series. Sports karma gods are not going to let that happen.
1: We'll lay some more things out for you that we haven't even gotten to yet today. A lot from the weekend, a very busy weekend. Glad you're with us as we continue here on the A-Team.
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0: Okay, brutal weekend for the local football team, but I have a very good feeling that if you were fliffing it, it was still fun. 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
6: Two right lanes remain blocked. Highway 288 northbound at the same Houston tollway due to a vehicle fire. Traffic is slow backed up to McCart. Downtown 69, the East Texas Freeway southbound at Texas Avenue. That wreck is cleared. Traffic is slow backed up to I-10. I-10, the Baytown East Freeway eastbound at Wade Road. A right lane remains blocked with what's left of an overturned vehicle accident. I'm Joe Barnett in the 24-hour traffic center.
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0: It is the A-Team, Sports Talk 790. We'll start the simulcast over on SCHN tomorrow, at the top of the hour. Wow. Tomorrow we will not have a simulcast because, as you heard Wex mention, we'll be out at the ballpark in anticipation of Game 1 between the Astros and the White Sox. We'll be on the concourse just behind the Crawford boxes. That's kind of become our customary spot over the years, especially during the postseason. So looking forward to actually seeing you guys out there. It is, to me, I know that we talk about honeymoon periods in different eras of organizations, whether it be head coaches or players or whatnot. D'Amico Ryan's honeymoon, I don't think necessarily had to be over after a second consecutive 0-3 start, as crazy as that sounds. But I do think it did end in part because of A, some of the coaching decisions that he made yesterday, and B, how he reacted to being questioned about some of those. He took the blame, which is what you want to do, but I just think that some of his answers, not just this week, but last week as well, they haven't helped out his cause in the public perception department.
1: After the game, those are the answers he's going to give. The next day, sometimes the answers are a little bit different. And in my opinion, they probably were. You know, that's my decision. Why'd you go for it on 4th and 1? It's a coaching decision. I'm trying to do what's best for the team. Didn't work out. You didn't call timeout. Why? What happened there? Why did you let 36 seconds roll off the play clock before you called timeout? Got to be better. Pretty much a non-answer, you know, because unless it's phrased in a way like, what exactly were you thinking? What was the reasoning behind this? You're probably not even going to get much of an answer. A little bit better answer from him today, in that he just acknowledged, I made a mistake. I should have gotten the timeout sooner. If you're talking specifically about that, I don't think he thinks he made a mistake about the 4th down calls. And that is, to me, is always debatable. I don't think he's right or wrong. It usually comes down to the second decision. First decision is whether or not to go for it. And the second decision is, what play call are we going to go with here? And after seeing the play call that they went with last week not work, dramatically not work, they didn't even need a measurement after last week's very poor play call and exceptionally worse execution by the guys out there against the best part of the Bengals defense, they had another opportunity right out of the gate. I got a turnover early, were in good field position, had turned a 1st and 10 from the Colts side of the field into a 4th and 1, also from the Colts side of the field. And they decided to go for it. Got no issue with that. Could you take the points there? Again, it's not a lock you're going to make it. Odds are pretty good you're going to make it. And you can take your 3 points and move on about your day with your perceived notion that you have a very good defense and the belief that the Colts aren't going to pile up a lot of points, so every point should matter. And getting 3 instead of 6 or 7, maybe it pays off for you. But going for it there is not crazy. Going for it there is not, you know, fireable kind of stuff. Just take it easy with anyone thinking that. But then sending out the second decision, let's just run the same play basically we ran a week ago. Hey, we're not playing the Bengals and Dexter Lawrence, and I doubt that their tackle is mic'd up. We're not going to get embarrassed again for the next 5 days. Let's just run it again. And to a certain extent, it was this very, very similar play call. Again, running to the right. Again, running behind an offensive line that gets no push. There's really no opportunity for Montgomery to bounce it outside, and he gets swallowed up without even a thought that, well, it's close. Let's see. No, it wasn't close at all. And that's what I think many people should have the most problem with. And I think he kind of said, I don't think he's at all torn up about going for it there. And then even later, not going for it when they had a 4th down inside the 10. It wasn't a 4th and short, but, you know, kicking the field goal there, taking the points. It was a 2-score game. They turned it into a 1-score game. They got the ball back and got their 2nd score and took the lead. So I don't think anything was wrong with that either. But the timeout is a totally different story, which to me, he essentially acknowledged today that he made a mistake.
0: Yeah, I mean, at the time, I was like, okay, well, let me see where he's coming from not taking that. And I just couldn't get to a good answer.
1: And that he also did not give. It's not, I thought if we could, you know, save the time here or let them see if we could save our timeouts in case they got the 1st down. But it really, none of those things were really in play. What happens when you call timeout with, you know, 111 on the clock or 106 on the clock and the play clock now at 40, you call timeout right there and you force them to run the football. I mean, they're probably going to run the football anyway, but you force them to, which is what you want. You know what's coming. They know you know what's coming, and you're going to be able to stop it just like you have all day. Okay, so then they don't get the 1st down on 2nd down. You call your next timeout. Then they run it again on 3rd down and don't get the 1st down, and you call timeout. I mean, it's not a lock that that's how things play out, but you're putting the wheels in motion to make those things play out, and that's what a coach is supposed to do. Instead, 35 seconds go off the play clock. It's sitting at 29. The play clock is under 5. And so unless D'Amico thought, we're in such a bad defense here, I can't let this 2nd and 5 snap go off, which is essentially what he did, he called timeout. And so when they finally did stop them on that series of downs and did force a long field goal, 58-53, I know some people might think that's a big difference. Not for a kicker who's consistently putting it in the back of the net, no matter how many times the broadcast tried to tell us he was hurt. I mean, are you watching him or not? He's burying these kicks so far back in the back of the net. You got to be stopped. You got to be stopped. Someone's got to stop these guys. He made the 53-yard field goal with ease on that series of downs, but there was no time left. They're now kicking off with 16 seconds left.
0: It was even if you, again, like I said, trying to come up with a scenario in which you would be okay with that decision, there's answers. They're just not good ones.
1: Well, the good answer is I thought we would stop them there. And
0: that's the only one I could think of.
1: But they did stop them there. Like, there's no reason to not. There is no good answer. The good answer is I should have called timeout. I made a mistake. That's the answer he gave today, basically.
0: And my thing is, I keep going back to who actually is making that decision.
1: Well, there's nobody else involved.
0: Okay, but teams say, they've said publicly, they hire people all the time just for that very job, to tell a coach when to take a timeout.
1: Okay.
0: Maybe the Texans should.
1: Well, they could tell D'Amico all they want what to do. It's still his decision.
0: Well, if he doesn't know when to make it, then that's an actual serious question to ask.
1: Let's bail out another area of this team. Let's hire somebody who can do the job of the head coach.
0: Only in timeouts. Only in timeouts. All right, 3 o'clock hour coming up next. Simulcast coming up next. I'm getting pretty tired of something about the Texans because they keep doing it. And I think CJ Stroud agrees with me. You'll hear from him, and you guys can decide for yourselves. It's coming up next.
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3: Your News Radio 740 forecast, a stray shower or thunderstorm possible this afternoon, high 93, some clouds tonight, low 77.
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14: Adam Clanton and Adam Wexler are the A-Team.
0: We made it. We made it an hour into the show without killing each other. I feel like that's the type of mood people are in today. Like, you're happy the Astros are back in the postseason, but you kind of know that it's just not the same because of how the season went. And I'll tell you this, Wex. Yesterday, if you weren't at the game, which many people weren't because it was at Indianapolis, and you turned the Texans game off like immediately after 1917 was the final, and you flipped over to SCHN to see what the score was on the Astros game, you were immediately happy right away. 4-0 already.
1: Seriously, people. It's 2026. Get a second screen or picture in picture.
0: Well, if you're outside and you're
1: get a phone.
0: You're
1: get
0: very much in a first world situation.
1: Get a galaxy.
0: I did something I normally don't do.
1: Get a radio.
0: I was outside watching. I'm usually buried in the room. Everybody leaves me alone. And there was people over yesterday. It was a different vibe. So I was aware that they were playing, but I just kind of ignored it because the fourth quarter of that Texans Colts game I was locked in on. And
1: are you trying to say you were aware that the Astros were playing? Is that what you just said?
0: Yeah, that's how I said it. I knew the Rangers weren't going to do anything. I knew the Astros were going to get in. They didn't have to win that game yesterday. Now, they bludgeoned the A's.
1: As it turned out, they started before the Rangers did.
0: Yeah, but the Rangers were never going to put up a fight. They didn't want it. Look at how they had performed.
1: They only lost by a couple of runs.
0: Did they not have the same result every game, like over the last like handful of games until yesterday?
1: They did.
0: As well. I just felt like, I said it Friday before we left the studio. They're going to get it done. I wasn't worried about it. Now, what they do with it is a whole other proposition.
1: Yep, what they do with it, a whole other proposition. There were 30 teams when the year began. There are 12 teams now. Four teams will be eliminated from that group by the time at least Thursday is hit. Could be soon as Wednesday. And there'll be 8 teams left. Odds makers say one of the 8 is going to be Houston. And I totally believe it. And I said it long before the matchup was even set because I didn't think it mattered which of the two matchups. However, I prefer this matchup over the Guardians. The Astros, I think, are a better baseball team than the Chicago White Sox, even at 81-81, even with tomorrow being a bullpen game for the Houston Astros.
0: That is wild. It's honestly something that did not come up enough in the first hour, but we need to talk about it because it's the most 2026 thing ever.
1: Yesterday was a bullpen game.
0: I know!
1: Started by Peter Lambert on 2 days rest.
0: I love Peter Lambert.
1: And he put up a zero. Same with the guy after him and after him and after him and after him and after him. And they shut out the A's.
0: And they're all friends of the show.
1: And we'll see how many of them are on the postseason roster. I think there's a good chance that most of them are. There's a possibility that all of them are, but we'll see.
0: I loved Peter Lambert's post-game interview because he stayed here and he wanted to be here. And it didn't go the way everybody thought it might was going to go. It definitely didn't. There's nothing about this season that was normal. But there they were. And I'm not taking anything away from them. And I agree with you on the White Sox matchup versus the Guardians. I don't want to see certain guys on that. I won't even say his name. I'm not going to put it out into the universe because he kills the Astros.
1: That's not till Saturday.
0: Yeah, okay. Well, that's fine. And you'll cross that bridge when you get to it. But what you're saying, if I'm hearing you right, Wex, is you don't have a ton of faith in the Astros, but you have even less in the White Sox.
1: Yeah, I think the White Sox could be one of those. They don't even know what's going on, so they're going to win because they don't know they're not supposed to.
0: They don't know what they don't know.
1: They're by no means some crazy underdog to the Astros. They won't be a crazy underdog to the Guardians if they win. They'll be a slight underdog in both cases, but they've never been here. Most of their team has almost no, if literally no playoff experience. So manager, same thing as a manager. So there's a lot to look at in how you normally make your way through the postseason. Even the Astros are familiar with that. They did not win the World Series in the first trip to the postseason with AJ Hinch. It was looking like the start of something big, a little bit like Baltimore a couple of years ago, and they didn't do a darn thing in the playoffs.
16: And then they didn't go the next year.
1: And so we'll
16: see.
1: Astros. We'll see what the White Sox have in store. Joe Espada did say today that tomorrow is a bullpen game. The way that they were forced to run through their best three starters as part of the Athletics series, if they had already won this division, some form of Lambert, Brown, and Wisniewski would be the projected starters for this series. But they weren't able to line their pitching up because they needed to win more games and needed to clinch the berth. They couldn't do that before they had played all of their 162 games. So that's what they're left with today. They had a bullpen game yesterday and managed to not give up any runs to a team that's nowhere near as good as the White Sox. So I don't think it bodes well. And their bullpen, even after a whole day or two for some of extra rest, because they're not pitching today, and some of the guys you count on the most did not pitch tomorrow, it's not a lot of rest. They were taxed. The only pitcher who has come back to being, you'd think, his best is Hader. But we still haven't seen him pitch since he threw 44 pitches in a game. That's both good and bad. It's good that he got all these days off, but it's bad that he, for the entire season, was able to avoid it until the final week of the season. And now his next appearance, presumably, he'll have one early, hopefully twice, or Nunts in this series because they're dominating. I like Nunts. We'll see. Schedule plays out like this each of the first 2 days. The Braves and the Phillies open your day with a 1 o'clock first pitch. The Astros and White Sox, a 4 o'clock first pitch right here on Sports Talk 790. The Yankees and Red Sox, crazy as it may sound, they're the primetime game. 7 o'clock, and then 2 hours after that at 9 o'clock, the one West Coast host, the San Diego Padres, will host the Chicago Cubs.
16: It's going to be fun watching the Red Sox eliminate the Yankees. You can root for them again because Alex Cora is not there.
1: Yeah, we're months removed from the obvious happening, and now it's all locked in place. The teams with the three best records in the American League, all from the American League East, all are on one side of the bracket. The three teams that qualified for the playoffs with the three worst American League records,
16: love that,
1: are all on the other side of the bracket. The two teams from the Central and, of course, the Astros. But keep this in mind, the teams with the six best records in the American League are these six teams that made the playoffs. For as much angst, consternation, and crybaby stuff from people who don't even cover the sport. There's not much doubt, I don't think.
16: Well, did you look at the standings all season long?
1: You could say, well, Baltimore had to play the Yankees so much, and the Blue Jays had to play. You only play your division teams 52 times. You got four series against them. You got multiple series against everybody else. And there are some very interesting record-wise things to look at as you get to this postseason, especially for Houston. There's 12 teams in the playoffs. The team with the worst road record during the regular season to qualify for the playoffs will be playing at Daikin Park starting tomorrow. The Chicago White Sox, who only went 36-45 when they were away from Wrigley Field, where they were awesome. Well, they don't have any games at Wrigley Field in this series, and they won't have any, period, because they don't schedule any games for the road team on the wild card series. Conversely, of the 12 teams that made the postseason, the team who had the worst home record also will be at Daikin Park hosting
16: your
1: those games.
16: Houston Astros.
1: Astros went 39-42 at home. The White Sox went 36-45 away from home. A little bit of the movable object and resistible force going up against one another.
16: The AL wild card. Who wants it less?
1: It just happened to work out that way, where those two teams just happened to be on that side of things. You know, White Sox played themselves into, you know, the same thing the Astros were dealing with is what the White Sox were dealing with. They just got passed. The Guardians were the best team in baseball for about the last 35, 40 days, and they ultimately passed them. And because they won one more game, that's why the White Sox don't have the week off. Instead, it's the Guardians. Obviously, Yankees, Red Sox, like I mentioned, the other series, and the 98-win Rays sitting there as the one seed in the
16: couldn't
1: National
16: even get 100.
1: League. They might have pulled back the reins a little bit once they clinched this seed and once they knew they couldn't get past one of the National League teams for the best overall record based on some guys who weren't out there full go the last weekend. The other thing that I think is pretty obvious now, even to those who were doing everything they could to push this story that was never going to happen, unless they pushed it and pushed it and pushed it, I really am starting to think that it's possible Yordan Alvarez does get all 30 votes for Major League, American League, most valuable player, because the numbers are so remarkably better than any other candidate.
17: So what happened to Jeff Passan? Did he have an out-of-body experience there for a week? Because he was like, well, there's a case that Junior is making. And then yesterday he's like, this is a no-doubter. It's all Yordan.
1: Now, I'll take a little bit of the anvil off of his head. That's enough to probably save him. But Caminero, after he hit that second walk-off within a week, that was his season ended.
17: Milk carton.
1: He just didn't do anything, statistically speaking, that would wow you the rest of the way. Yordan didn't do much different, because as much as he wasn't hitting homers, he was still doing what he always does. He was almost never in a position to drive in runs. The graphic you put up or saw yesterday on SCHN, how few at bats he's had with runners in scoring position over the last month. It left his RBI total a little light, still finished second there to Pete Alonso. And ultimately he did hit that 42nd home run, which put him one shy of the home run lead and easily won the batting title. Those are the boring old school numbers. Get to the advanced numbers that I'm assuming the writers, Baseball Writers of America, will at least utilize. And that's where you see an even wider, massive chasm like depth of value between Yordan and Caminero's not even second on most of these lists. Some places Ben Rice is the next best player. Some places it's Caminero. Sometimes it's Schlittler. Sometimes it's Alonso. So they're all good, and he was great and valuable.
17: Yeah, that's the perfect way to put it. They all had good seasons in a lot of ways. He was elite, and he was one of one. So hopefully that's – and again, if you're going to get – you know, if you're not going to get the Triple Crown, you'd like to at least take that hardware home with you, especially if it doesn't look like the Astros are going to take care of any other hardware. But that's why they play the games. They're still
1: If there's no wild card series trophy, then you're probably right, but they'll take care of that.
17: You really are confident. I like this.
1: Yeah, there will be baseball on Saturday and Monday and at least two more days after that. One more day after that.
17: I like that. Yeah, best of five. Okay. When we come back, you will hear D'Amico Ryans take blame for the loss, but you'll also hear from C.J. Stroud on something that he agrees with me with. It's about the offensive coordinator hires since he's been here. We'll tell you about that, and you'll hear from him coming up next.
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21: An accident with an overturned vehicle still tying up a right lane. I-10 to Baytown East Freeway eastbound at Wade Road. Traffic is slow back up to Thompson Road. 69 downtown southbound of Texas Avenue. That wreck is cleared. Traffic is slow back up before I-10. And two right lanes remain blocked. Highway 288 northbound at the Sam Houston Tollway due to a vehicle fire. Traffic is slow back up to the car. I'm Joe Barnett in the 24-hour traffic center.
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17: Before we go any further, Wex was talking about how the answers that D'Amico Ryans give immediately after the game, and then the ones that he gives the next day, today, can sometimes be different, but he definitely took the blame for yesterday's loss to the Colts. By the way, the two teams that will be playing each other for all of the Texas pride and glory coming up this week at Reliance Stadium, the Texans and the Cowboys, both got walked off yesterday in very dramatic fashions, but way more on the Dallas side of things. We'll get to that. But both of those were also coaching malpractice, if you will, in different scenarios.
1: I don't think there's much doubt in either case. A bunch of different mistakes made down the stretch by both coaches. We'll hear about it a little bit, so we won't go into detail on Dallas yet. But, you know, asked about the scenario yesterday. D'Amico Ryans asked about the scenario yesterday about, you know, what could have been different, what he should have, could have done differently. They're 0-3, so I think we know, if we know D'Amico well enough, I'm sure we know what he might have said after the game that sent them to 0-3.
36: For us, it's 0-3 start. As a team, wherever we are, it all starts with me. So right now, it's not good enough from our perspective, but I like the way our week went, our process went well this week. Our guys connected. Our guys brought the joyful intensity that I was asking them to bring throughout the week and also today on game day. We came up short today, and I got to get back to the drawing board, and I got to do a better job.
17: Do you like the term joyful intensity after an 0-3 start or ever?
1: I mean, he talked about it before the 0-3 start a couple of times, and then later on today, He was asked about it pretty good distance into his press conference, what he means by that, why he wants to do that. I mean, if you recognize what it is, he wants these guys to be intense, but he also wants them to recognize they're playing a game. And he thinks that's what gets the best out of them. I don't think it's any different than he's done the last 3 years when they've won 10, 10, and 12 times. I don't have any issue with that whatsoever. Although I would say about him taking the blame for the loss, that's as soft as you can be as a coach and take the blame for the loss. He said, yeah, we're 0-3. It starts with me. That's not taking blame for the loss. That's just not specifically saying if CJ would have done this, or if Frank Ross would have done this, or if Kaimi would have done that, or if Nick Cayley would have called this, or if Tay Ursary could. He's just saying, I'm the coach. It's on me.
17: That's very Kubiak of him.
1: That's what coaches do. If you weren't asked specifically about anything, in that instance he wasn't, then why do any bus driving? Just say, yeah, we're 0-3. We're in this together. It's my fault. It's my team. Everybody follows my lead. We do what I tell everybody what to do, basically. Sure, I delegate, but it's my fault. It's my team. It's on me.
17: It is. And again, how much he had to have had a huge hand in it, obviously. I would have loved to have been a fly on the wall when they decided that Nick Cayley was going to be their next offensive coordinator and their second consecutive offensive coordinator, who was a first-time play caller in this regard.
1: Yeah, I don't know the answer in your play caller hiring, progression of what are you looking for, because there's so many other play callers with experience that also are awful at their job. Maybe not be working with much, but when I see someone take the time to put together a Brian Daboll's list of what the offenses have looked like while he's been the play caller for these teams, and he's done it a bunch of times, not just as a head coach, he's now doing it again for Tennessee. I'm fully aware who Tennessee employs as their quarterback. I think there's a little bit of a learning curve there, trying to recognize what plays might work with a guy who gets unbelievable protection and they still can't move the football. So I get it. It's only three games, but the idea that these amazing, proven offensive coordinators are out there because you're sick of hiring first-timers, it ain't that easy. Mike McDaniel's another new coordinator this year with tons of experience putting an offense together and play calling. And the Texans don't look as bad on offense as the Chargers do.
17: Not even close.
1: And it's just,
17: that's crazy.
1: It's
17: to
1: not
17: me.
1: An automatic. It doesn't absolve the Texans from making what appears to be a bad choice for the second time in a row, and to drive the stake in even harder every time. D'Amico Ryans has had a hand in, or allowed it to happen to him. He's never had a good offensive coordinator, apparently. And we're 3+ years in. We're 3 games into year 4, and we're still wondering why. What D'Amico said yesterday versus what he had to say today, a question asked about, where do all the things weigh into why a game doesn't go your way? Where does the coaching part of it, where does the strategy and the schematics of what you're trying to do, where does it fit into, how the game is won and lost? And he answered that question like this today.
36: For the game yesterday, starting with me, it wasn't good enough from a coaching standpoint. If that's where you're going, it wasn't good enough. We'll get better.
1: So he could obviously sense the question was asked more about how did you personally do yesterday with your decisions, when to go for it on fourth down, when to throw a challenge flag, which didn't happen, when to kick a field goal at the end of the game or go for a Hail Mary. One of those two things did happen. When to call timeout with 4 seconds on the play clock. Those things were all, I think, clearly at the root of the question. And he was asked again about what went into the thinking. What were you looking at in making that decision after 2nd and 5, but then just before they snapped the ball, letting 35 seconds run off before you called your first timeout? And he said this.
36: I got to do a better job and get that timeout call.
1: So in addition to repeating the I have to do a better job, which is fine for coach speak, he did say, I need to get that timeout called sooner. That is an acknowledgement, even as soft as it was, that I did not do the right thing, which would have, at that point in time, probably given my team a better chance to come out with a victory. My sole job as head coach in that particular one decision instance, he's acknowledging I don't think I did the right thing.
17: Here's my problem with that, though. He's right. He's right to acknowledge it. Nothing wrong with what he said. But remember what it looked like? Remember what it looked like on camera? We're all watching it on TV because it was on the road. And he's just standing there. He's looking up at the scoreboard. He's looking around. he's very aware of the situation. It's not like he was rushed. It's not like he had people in his ear, any of that stuff.
1: No, that I would disagree with.
17: He probably had something, but it didn't look like, I'm saying like he's literally listening. On the sideline. Yeah.
1: No, he's listening to his headsets. People are talking to him and he's processing it without responding to them.
17: But I didn't juxtapose with what he just said. I don't like that. I know what he's trying to do and he's trying to do the right thing. But I just don't like what I saw versus what he's saying. Look, he doesn't owe anybody anything more of an explanation. The only person he owes an explanation to is apparently Hannah these days. But I would have liked more out of him after how I saw the situation unfold, which was basically him standing there while everybody that is a Texans fan is screaming at the television. If you were like I was, I wasn't screaming. Hey, man, you want my call timeout here? I don't know. That's how I was reacting to it at the time.
1: The concern over them getting a first down is really the only thing that's in play. You have the same concern before you call the timeout, if you didn't call it at all, because honestly, it's not even about when he called it. It went beyond that. Once you hadn't called it, now you're making what is perceived from a time standpoint, an enormous strategical mistake by calling it. You must have thought this is the worst defensive alignment we've ever put out there in the history of me as a non-football playing coach. Because with 4 seconds on the play clock and all of your timeouts remaining on a 2nd and 5 play, with Daniel Jones backing up and scooting up and screaming at this and changing this, I'm sure he did think that the Colts saw something. And he was afraid that they were going to get the first down on that play because of it. So he called the timeout. If you just let them run it, and they get the first down, then you call the timeout. Now you have to call timeout before first down.
17: Mm-hmm.
1: Then you have to call timeout after first down and after second down. So now the game's over and they're kicking the field goal, even if you've now stopped them. But if you don't give up the first down on this, I'm afraid of letting them run this play with 4 seconds on the play clock. If your defense somehow manages to keep them from getting 5 yards, well, then you call timeout, and now you set yourself up for they've got to run a play here. They probably need to run it here in order to force us to continue to use our timeouts. If they don't get the first down there, well, now you call timeout, and you've got all sorts of time left, and it's fourth down. That's, of course, I'm painting this rosy picture of what could have happened, but that's the thinking behind why you call it then, and why once it's gotten to 5 seconds, unless you're that worried about the play to the point you want to strategically injure your team with timeouts while helping them from a can we make a play standpoint, that's the big problem.
17: And if we really want to pick nits, we can fast forward past the made field goal by the Colts and the Texans with like a few seconds left. Why were you throwing out of bounds on the final play instead of into the end zone?
1: That's like Kaimi kicking it to the end zone after they made the field goal. That's a physical mistake. CJ's not intending to throw it out of bounds. He's just got to do a better job throwing while sprinting forward to avoid the rush. He did a great job of getting himself a lane to throw, and I thought he threw the ball right where it needed to be until it went and drifted out of bounds. Just drifted on. That was one of his worst throws of the entire game. Unfortunately, it meant you had no chance. There's nothing you can do with that ball. It's out of bounds. You got to throw it into the field of play, even if you're throwing it where nobody is. That can't happen there. I don't think Kaimi is going to make that field goal. I can understand why a lot of people want you to try it, and I'm not saying it would have been the worst idea. I just didn't have a whole lot of confidence that he would make that watching him kick, unless he was kicking with the Indianapolis Colts K-balls that were going 70 yards a pop.
17: Well, he tried it basically last week. It wasn't quite as far, though.
1: This was significantly further than the 58-yarder he left short.
17: Which was, I still can't believe that was short. I mean, it was just brutal to see it, especially in slow-mo. All right, we will hear from C.J. Stroud, because we haven't yet, but we will. We'll hear from the Texans quarterback. I'm going to call him the embattled Texans quarterback, because he's still getting way too much grief, in my opinion, relative to how he's playing and who's around him, most importantly. That's next.
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5: Your News Radio 740 forecast, a stray shower or thunderstorm possible this afternoon, high 93, some clouds tonight, low 77.
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17: What do you think CJ Stroud's thinking right now at 3:30 on a Monday afternoon after his team for the second consecutive season has fallen to 0-3?
1: Man, that hit really hurt.
17: He did. Shut up. He got He got a good lick on him there. On top of everything else he was going through.
1: More than just that one. There were quite a few times where he's just out there trying to extend plays and trying to make something happen without a whole lot of help from those protecting him and allowing him to make something happen. And he took some pretty good size hits. The ledger says there were 7 quarterback hits and 3 sacks. Definitely felt like there were more, but that shows you he's clearly doing things a lot better with his internal clock, with his processing, and with just the simple ability just to learn, if I go here, I have more time. If I go there, he's so clearly seeing things inside the line of scrimmage, all the traffic around him, and I think he's also seeing things beyond the line of scrimmage so much better than he ever has, which is maybe normal. Yeah, he's been there 4 years now. Every year he gets better at this. I think it's really clearly obvious more so this year than it ever has been before. So running for his life is still not what I think is actually happening, because I think he knows what he can do and when he needs to get out of the pocket. But I do think they could be designing things a little bit better. He's probably thinking, I can't believe we're here again because of how everything else went, you know, who they have on the roster, what the last 2 years have held, how they, you know, reached the playoffs, 1-9 streak. I mean, the last time he was on the field in a regular season game, they were closing out their 9th consecutive victory. And all 3 times he's been on the field this year during the regular season, they have been very underwhelming.
17: Well, take away any quarterbacks, and again, I'm not making excuses at all. I just want to see something. Take away any quarterback who's elite to very good to above average, take away their top 2 receivers, give them this line, give them this running game because of this line, give them this coordinator, and I'll let you give them the defense too. They can have the Texans defense. Is there anybody that would be doing better than CJ Stroud right now?
1: They would need help from the play caller to do better. I mean, that might sound ridiculous.
17: That's what I'm saying.
1: I don't think anybody can do anything more with what he's working with right now. It seems like it's an awfully high place to put CJ when they're playing the way that they are. But I think that's closer to the truth than anything else. Anything about he needs to do this, or why doesn't he do that, or he's keeping the team from doing that. That's what I wouldn't go for. I wouldn't stand for that. I wouldn't allow for. He's not keeping the team from doing anything offensively. The team is keeping themselves from making their offense any good. That's the 10 other guys. That's him. That's the OC. That's the personnel guy. I really don't know what you want him to do. And you really take away your best 2 offensive weapons at wide receiver, like you said. Well, the other guys are on the roster for a reason, right? Right?
17: Some of them aren't being used like they are.
1: I'm just talking about the wide receivers. This has nothing to do with use. They're using their wide receivers. Again, if you want to get to the Noel conversation, we'll have to start another conversation.
17: Yeah.
1: But they're on the field. They have wide receiver 1, 2, and 3 out there. And why is the Texans offense leading the league in contested throws? Because the receivers that they are using are not able to get open.
17: They're not getting open.
1: And yeah. I think it's partially them, and partially they're not scheming to get guys open. That's where the helping your quarterback, helping your offense out is from a play calling standpoint. You can run schemes that get guys open that are 5th, 6th, 7th wide receivers. You can get anybody open in the NFL if you're running the right scheme, whether you have the ability to get them the ball or whether it's point blank. Well, great, I'm going to get 2 yards and 2 yards. I'm saying there are better things that they can be doing. How many times did you watch a play this weekend or last weekend against Cincinnati where they scored 0 touchdowns, against the Colts where they found their way to 17 points, where CJ's throwing the football and you're like, and CJ's throwing it to, I don't know, because there's too many guys there for me to choose from. And he's probably thinking the same thing. Guys running into the same area, they're not running the same route, but when they're at the end of the rainbow of a pass from CJ, 2 of them bringing their 3 to 4 defenders, someone's not doing the right thing, and it's not CJ.
17: It's crazy he hasn't thrown a pick yet because of what you're talking about, too.
1: And most of these throws aren't, I know this is a new term to some people, turnover-worthy throws is a thing beyond the does he have an interception or not, and beyond how is his completion percentage. He's hardly had any turnover-worthy throws. One of his biggest scramble of the game, where he got crushed, hit his receiver in the hands 30 yards down the field right at the sidelines. I don't know if the ridiculous stadium build and how the sun was coming into the stadium had much to do with it.
17: I hate watching games there.
1: Of course, that's where the ball came down, so I couldn't tell you one way or the other. But he put the ball right where it was supposed to be on an absolutely 100.10 difficulty throw.
17: We finally got rid of Texas Stadium and the stupid Colts go and rebuild it.
1: So what was CJ thinking, a little bit from CJ, after yesterday's game about what their offense has been putting out there and what they maybe could think about doing instead?
2: You know, I just think we got to be aggressive. You know, we can't just wait till the end, but I believe that, you know, we can find, if we find ways to generate more explosives and give our, you know, flip the field or just find points, you know, like those are the type of games that we need to win. But, you know, I thought we fought, but at the same time, you know, it's, you know, I think there's a lot of things that need to be fixed.
1: Believes they can fix things. Need to get more explosive, need to do more things with the football. They chose, their head coach chose to take the football first. They won the coin toss for the third straight week, deferred each of the first 2 weeks, decided, as D'Amico described afterwards, we want to be aggressive. That's what you get from us. A signal that we want to be aggressive was taking the ball first. If you're wondering why we did it, that's why we did it. We wanted to be aggressive. So they get the ball first after the opening kickoff, instead of deferring, instead of trying to double up at the end of the first half and start of the second half. And what do they go out there and do? Well, they stayed consistent. This is what they do at the beginning of every half so far this season. They do nothing. Three and out. Yep. Three and out on the opening drive because the first play from scrimmage is a run to the right where they've been crazy unsuccessful all year. David Montgomery gets them three. Then Kryptonite is throwing the ball to Xavier Hutchinson and passes incomplete. And now all of a sudden it's third and long. It's third and seven. Guess what happens to the Texans on third and long? Whether they're trying to be aggressive, whether Ed Ingram is out there, whether Nico Collins is out there, or whether or not Bobby Slowick or Nick Caley is calling plays. Third and long means CJ's getting sacked. And he did. That was the aggressive Texans offense. 3 yard run, incomplete pass to Hutch, a no call on any contact, and then a sack and a punt.
17: He's been sacked 10 times through 3 weeks. He can't keep, this can't keep going on, and he's not going to survive it.
1: They can't win games without him, I don't think, the way that they're playing, or else it would finally be the kick in the backside for them to say, well, we know, we are expecting CJ Stroud to be Superman. And if he isn't, we're going to lose. Now, if he's not out there, even they wouldn't say, we need Davis Mills to be Superman. And if he isn't, we'll lose. They will absolutely change how they're doing things. But that's the factor you don't need to wait for. You need to do it before that. They should have done it after week one, in the midst of what they were doing in the game in week two. You might have thought, what do we need to change? We just scored 4 touchdowns against the Bills. We just ran up and down the field. We had 4 70-yard touchdown drives. Well, once the game with Cincinnati got underway and you realize you spent the whole week putting a ridiculously bad game plan together, you got to be able to fix it in game. After the fact, the loss has already happened.
17: Yeah.
1: You got to be able to adjust to what isn't working in game as a play caller. I said that a billion times. You guys probably hated it when I said it about Slowick, and we're watching a lot of the same things unfold with Nick Caley. This team is as 0-3 suggests. They're not, how is this possible? Just watch them. What they are doing suggests an 0-3 football team. They are exactly what their record says they should be based on how they have been playing this season. Bunch of other stuff to get to with them. Quite obviously, they're not about to be in the playoffs. The Astros are in the playoffs and will play Wild Card Series Game 1 tomorrow. We dig in on what we should see from them tomorrow against the White Sox next.
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0: Two left lanes are blocked with the wreck. 69, the East Tex Freeway, northbound at Hopper. Traffic is slow, backed up to Laura Coppy. 69, the Southwest Freeway, southbound exit ramp to the Sam Houston Tollway. That's blocked with the wreck. Traffic is slow, backed up to Chimney Rock. Highway 288, northbound at the Sam Houston Tollway. A couple of right lanes remain blocked with what's left of a vehicle fire. I'm Joe Barnett in the 24-hour traffic center.
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5: Hello, this is Leticia Gutierrez running for the newly redrawn Congressional District 9 in this November 3rd's general election. 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

0: team, Sports Talk 790. There was one other thing that C.J. Stroud said yesterday after the game, immediately after the game, that kind of goes hand in hand with what we've been talking about, which is that he's not the problem. And when we get back for the start of the 4 o'clock hour, I'll just give you one example of people who are clearly, this is impressive. They're not watching the games, which is easy to say about people. But this guy's on a studio set. It's like literally his job to watch the game, and he's clearly not watching.
1: His job to talk about football.
0: So it's not his job to watch the game. So he's Charles Barkley.
1: It is not required.
0: But you think.
1: It's obviously not required.
0: There it is.
1: Correct?
0: When you say it like that, it brings home the point a little bit more. But going back to CJ, he's not giving up. He is not giving up on this season, on this offense, and on Nick Caley.
1: Lots of options he has.
2: There's no excuses, you know, in this league. No one cares about what happened. They just want to see if you won or lost. So, you know, at the end of the day, we know we are in our locker room, and we will hear noise all week and who's that and what's this and this needs to change. But at the end of the day, it's us in the locker room. And, you know, at the end of the day, I think our mindset was good all week. We had a great week of practice. But, you know, I think, you know, the production just has to go up. We have to just give ourselves a shot. I thought our defense, you know, did great. And, you know, at the end of the game, you know, they gave us a chance. But, you know, we can't come out. That's the second time, I believe, coming out of half. Just, like, you know, not great. I think our third time now. Third quarter just not going the way it needs to go. So, I believe, you know, like, we've been here before. We can get this fixed, and we will.
1: He's got a good memory as he walked himself through it. That was the third consecutive week. Their opening drive of the third quarter resulted in a punt. The first drive of the third quarter in yesterday's game was under some pretty dire circumstances because just like happened last year on one of the five interceptions of Jared Goff, the first interception of Daniel Jones was at the one-yard line. Reid Blankenship coming from his Lucas Spence position in center field. Ball sitting up in the air, kind of thrown up for grabs because Danielle Hunter was about to eat Daniel Jones. And Reid made a nice play. That's what your free safety in that situation, playing that part of the field, is supposed to do. You want a playmaker? He made the play. Unfortunately, sprinting to the ball, he sprinted right out of bounds at the one-yard line. Texans, first and 10, staring at 99 yards and all of their 22 feet standing in the end zone. Did not go well for the offense. A miracle that the first

0: snap was not a safety. David Montgomery looked like he was completely stuffed, not even at the goal line, at least a yard deep.
1: Let's call the play that always gets ruined, and let's do it while we're in the shadow of our own goalpost. What could go wrong?
0: A team like this probably feels like they have two options. One is a sneak, which you're wasting first down, but you're preventing a safety. You have CJ squirt through wherever he feels like that hole is, and you put the proper personnel out there to get the defense you want instead of having everybody packed in there, and you get a yard or two, and now you snap it from the three. And maybe you are able to get a first down after that. You're almost accepting defeat and a punt when you call the plays that they do on that situation. He goes nowhere. They try to throw the ball out of the end zone the next play. It's incomplete to Jared Wayne, not a particularly open receiver. And then you throw shy of the sticks. You get some yards. You get Kroger some room to punt, which you immediately give back with a delay of game on a 4th and 2 from the 9.
1: And that's
0: at
1: something.
0: At no point was Frank Ross and D'Amico Ryans deciding what to do. Nobody's in the headsets wondering, should we go for it? The second Dalton Schultz gets stopped, way shy of a first down, you know you're punting. So the punting unit's out there, the snapper, the play caller, the punt, they're all looking at the play clock. It's a long way away. It's about as far away as it can be.
1: Mm-hmm.
0: But you can't let it expire.
1: This is something that no matter who's the offensive coordinator, who's the quarterback, how he's playing, what plays have called on offense, all that. Discipline has been an issue with D'Amico Ryans' Texans since he got in the building.
0: I never thought I'd say that. Like on the, and they have too many penalties, so I'm not disagreeing with discipline. But on that particular play, that's just the, I mean, you're second-year punter who's been here for 5 months, and your second-year long snapper. One of them is to blame. Frank's not to blame. It's the guys on the field. You screwed up. Well, then you also kicked it 67 yards, the best punt of his career.
1: It was.
0: Also happened.
1: I was like, wow,
0: right,
1: salvaged
0: that.
1: It, yeah.
0: That's a special teams mistake on the other side, if you ask me. There was more than enough time to run underneath that. You can't take the chance that it bounces. Just catch it. You want a fair catch it? Go do that too. But they gave away 10, 11, 12. I'm not sure exactly how many yards it bounced, but that's about what it looked like. It was going to be a good punt regardless, but the ball at the 38 or 40 versus the 28, that the Texans actually did flip the field on a drive that started at the 1 yard line.
1: You
0: but what CJ
1: wild?
0: Said was, we've opened the second half with three crappy opening drives. And he's right. They have.
1: How did this team trade haymakers with the Kansas City Chiefs last week in Kansas City? That's what I kept thinking about this whole time.
0: Well, they had one huge advantage, and that was the performance of Jonathan Taylor. When you get a little bit more of a balanced attack, he averaged 95 yards a game in his first two games, had 92 and 98 in the first two. It allows Daniel Jones to do a little bit more and the play caller to do more. What I thought we saw yesterday was actually the same thing we saw in that game that you're referencing against the Chiefs and a lot of what we saw against Baltimore, if you were watching. Daniel Jones is not very good. Daniel Jones makes a lot of mistakes. He had guys in the middle of the field, in between the yard lines. He was pretty good, because guys were running wide open in the Texan zone. When he's thrown to the sidelines, when he's throwing deep, when he was having to decide whether to scramble out of the pocket or run through or step up, careless with the football when he's holding it, and the pass that was intercepted was absolutely thrown up for grabs. He's a bad decision maker. He's a below average quarterback, and he played like it. And you lost to him.
1: I still can't believe. I mean, I can, but I can't. There's all these reasons telling me, yeah, you shouldn't really be surprised about this.
0: He only made three critical mistakes that lost them the ball three times, while your quarterback made zero critical mistakes, and you lost the ball zero times and didn't win.
1: It's absolutely brutal. There's one other thing I wanted to get here. So going back to CJ saying he's for a guy who was as maligned as he was all offseason, came into this season with the contract situation looming and all the pressure because of how his last performance was in the postseason, you could make an argument right now that other than someone named Will Anderson Jr., he's probably playing as good as anybody on the roster.
0: That's an indictment of the roster.
1: I know. But it's still the truth.
0: I mean, an 0-3 football team, you should be dealing indictments to the roster. I mean, again, there's a level to it all. And I think, you know, there's a little tweaks to what he's done, like the pass to Moreau that could have been a touchdown. Wish there was more separation. Wish Moreau didn't jump when he did and not protect the position that he held. but maybe the throws can be a little bit better because he did step up. He had a great lane to see him. Unfortunately, that's not a touchdown. You had a couple of other instances where there's a play to be made and he's not perfect, so the play definitely doesn't get made because you're asking for perfection. But if C.J. Stroud is having the second best season on the Texans this year, holy cow, pack it in.
1: Well, who is, if it's not him, who is it?
0: There's not enough differentiation, man. I mean,
1: Will Anderson Jr. and then everybody
0: patting
1: else.
0: Patting on the back. Yeah. I mean, I'd say they are a very different defense when Aziz is off the field. He's had a pretty good year. I mean, he's in on every single tackle. And for what the 17 snaps he's not out there for, the Colts did succeed. No offense to Wade Woodass. You're asking a lot of a rookie with one hand.
1: I did say at one point yesterday, man, I miss Henry Toa Toa out there.
0: Yeah, they're playing with wide receiver one and wide receiver two out on offense, and they're playing with the only two linebackers they're supposed to play out for some of this game as well.
1: And that, yet I can't allow myself to get excited about the likely return of Nico Collins against the Cowboys because this line's still out there too.
0: That's okay. They'll be just fine. Two in, two to go. Some more on your Texans, some more on Yiner Diaz's Astros and what they have in store for the White Sox. Beginning tomorrow, right here during the Wild Card Series, you'll hear on Sports Talk 790.
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3: Your News Radio 740 forecast, a stray shower or thunderstorm possible this afternoon, high 93, some clouds tonight, low 77.
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1: Straight up 4 o'clock here in the H. It's the A-Team, Sports Talk 790, SCHN. He's Wex, I'm AC on a Monday after the Texans fall to the Colts and fall to 0-3 for the second consecutive year. And the Astros clinch the AL West. Going into this matchup with the Chicago White Sox, it's crazy to think about these two teams facing off way back in 2021. A completely different time. Like the White Sox have overhauled their entire roster since then. And Lance McCullers Jr. was the hero of that series for the Astros.
0: Well, this is half a decade ago.
1: I know, but it just seems like it was yesterday. Time flies when you're going to all the World Series. But very interesting series is going to start tomorrow right here on Sports Talk 790. We'll be out at the ballpark beginning at 2 o'clock. Just behind the Crawford boxes. In our customary spot when they let us out of the house these days. So if you want to stop on by and say hello, that's where we will be.
0: Very Astros-like what they've done, though. They tore apart the team after they lost to the Astros. Went from 93 wins to 81 wins to three consecutive 100-loss seasons. One of them was 121 losses, which means they played an entire Major League Baseball season, full 162, and walked off the field as winners just 41 times. That was 2024. Got it up to 60 last year and won 24 more games this year. International spending worked out for them with Murakami and his 35 home runs in his rookie season. They hit a ton of homers this year, almost as many as the Astros, who led the majors in home runs this year. But they hit a ton of homers. They strike out a ton individually. We have the all-time leader in strikeouts.
1: That's
0: in a season.
1: Awesome for a bullpen game.
0: Well, they are some weaknesses with their offense, but in a last 54 games, there's three sets of 54 games per season, so the most recent one is, you would think, the best picture of your ball club. So the last 54 games, these two teams that meet in the wild card series, the Astros are 28-26, very average. It's also one game better than the White Sox, who finished 27-27. Granted, their last game of the season had nothing riding on it, so it's a little bit different scenario. But still, they basically played the same baseball down the stretch. The Astros led the majors in home runs. They had seven more than the White Sox, who weren't far behind. But the Astros only scored 239 runs during that time period. The White Sox led the American League in runs scored during that time, scoring 260. So they've done a little bit more with their at-bats. While they do strike out a lot, they also walk a lot, which is wild. But they do. They've been one of the best at watching pitches, working counts, pushing pitchers or teams into their bullpen by being patient at the plate while somehow also striking out. But the Astros are on the other end of it. They don't walk a lot. They obviously struck out a lot less, but those two things don't always go hand in hand. Teams that strike out a lot and homer a lot, that usually does still go hand in hand, even in this era of baseball. So just from an offensive standpoint, that's kind of how the two teams match up as they get here. Pitching side of it, the Astros were significantly better. Crazy as it sounds, for where they were for the whole year, but just over the last 54 games, the Astros were significantly better than the White Sox pretty much across the board. Better batting average against by a decent amount, better whip, better ERA by a half a run, better all everywhere else. More strikeouts, again, back to the walks. The Astros pitchers, even with Brent Strom around, have still had a penchant for walking way too many hitters, and that's the one area that still stands out, and it's the last thing you want to see in these high-pressure, intense, every pitch matters, or you're going to get yanked out of the game postseason scenarios. But the simplest way to say it is the Astros have outplayed the White Sox, and then drive it home. They literally outplayed the White Sox. They just played them within the month. The end of the August and into September was their four-game series. Those games were at Daikin Park, same as these three games or two games. And they won three out of those four, outscored them 15-10. Certainly an even matchup at worst. We'll see what the pitching delivers.
1: No, I like the fact that you're bringing up something I think is actually pertinent. You always hear about, how these two teams fare over the course of a 162-game season against each other. Could not matter less most of the time because of how long an MLB season is and how much a typical MLB team's roster is a living, breathing, and changing organism, especially with the injuries that we saw this year. But like you said, these two did face off like last week, basically.
0: Yeah, I mean, it also does coincide with the last viewing in season of Steven Okert. It's when he was lost for what turned out to be the remainder of the regular season, which clearly changed how the Astros were going to use and then how they performed in the bullpen. It's not definitive yet. Joe Espada wasn't ready to call it definitive one way or the other when he spoke to the media today. That's probably the most significant thing to see on the Astros 26-man wildcard series roster. Remember, you get to put a new roster together for every postseason series. You're afforded the opportunity to replace players that are injured during the series, but if you do, they are ineligible for any upcoming series, one series. They become eligible again if there are future series to play, but they aren't eligible for the immediate series that would to follow. So if they took somebody off of their 26-man wildcard series roster at some point Tuesday, Wednesday, Thursday, that player would not be eligible for their wildcard series or their DS series if they made it there. Remember the two players that went on IL, or three, excuse me, that went on IL at the end of the year, near the end of the year? All ineligible just based on timing. Christian Javier can't be on the wild card series roster. Bryce Matthews can't be on the roster. Dalton Varsho can't be on the roster. All still on the IL. These are all things you have to consider, and they got 26 spots. I don't think they'll go with a third catcher. If they do, it's going to be Colin Price. I hope they don't. And you can outfit the team a little bit differently than in the regular season. It's not mandated your number of pitchers necessary, so you'll probably see fewer than the 13 on the 26-man roster. Maybe Raynel Delgado makes the postseason roster in light of Isak Paredes' sore knee because he hit himself off of a batted ball.
1: That'd be unfortunate not to have him.
0: He talked today. He's playing. I mean, it's just, it doesn't feel great.
1: No. It affected his fielding yesterday, but that was also the same game in which it happened. So I'm hoping by tomorrow afternoon at 4 o'clock, he'll be good to go. Texans are not good to go. They're 0-3. And again, I said that C.J. Stroud's still taking an inordinate amount of criticism. It's not like he played a perfect game yesterday, but I just don't look at him and say, okay, there's your number 1, 2, 3, 10 problem. I just don't think he is why you're losing games, and I don't think he's why you've lost these three in particular games. Has he been perfect? No, but there's just plenty of blame to go around. But at least according to one person who sits on a set on a network and whose job, if it's not to watch the game, at least to give his opinions about the game, he's like, hey, man, CJ's not doing enough.
0: Yeah, Teron Armstead, former NFL offensive lineman, pretty well-known, pretty popular person, and obviously played in the league a long time, shared his thoughts. Apparently, this was after the Colts game yesterday, although it doesn't really sound like it.
13: I'm not one to put all the weight on one person or one player.
0: Tell me what you think the next word is.
13: But as the captain of the ship, as the pilot of the plane, CJ Stroud has to be better and a lot better. Like, it's time now. I think this is his third or fourth year. It's time.
0: So, yeah.
13: They've put weapons around him. His defense continues to give him extra possessions. They've started the year off giving up more points than they have the past couple years for the Texans defense. But they still generated extra possessions for CJ Stroud. He has to step up and be more of a playmaker, and be more of a game changer. This Texans team won't go far with him being a manager.
0: We're 3 weeks removed from Teddy Bruschi saying literally a 180 from that. I can't have my game manager quarterback who all I need is to have him get out of the way so they can win games. I can't have him playing this year on a contract year, wanting to be the guy, make the plays, gain all the yards. I can't have that. That's not how this team's going to win. We're a whole 3 weeks removed from that. Now you got somebody who's obviously not watching football, or certainly not their game yesterday, saying the exact opposite. Got to go out there, be better, make more plays. The time is now. I think he's in his fourth year. That's correct. He's in his fourth year. That's a good job, Teron. Way to pay attention. Way to keep up. His defense continues to give him more possessions. The word continues should probably be replaced with started to. They got zero takeaways in week one. They got zero takeaways in week two. They started to give him extra possessions. And again, one of the extra possessions they got began 99 yards away from the end zone. Come on, CJ, get it together. We need you to do more.
1: You left out the funniest part of all. I don't know if it was a play on words intentionally, Freudian slip, whatever you want to call it. He's got to step up. Well, if he steps up into that pocket, he's going to get destroyed because the interior of that offensive line is exactly where the pass rush has not only been coming from last, you know, yesterday, but Cincinnati was living in his kitchen because of that.
0: There are levels to quarterback play. I think when you say things like he did, you're saying he needs to be Joe Burrow. He needs to be Pat Mahomes. He needs to be Josh Allen. He needs to be Jalen Hurts. These are the guys that overcome all this mess. These are the best quarterbacks in the NFL. He really just needs to be in the group that's the highest paid. That's all he's trying to be. And that's fine. He fits right in with them. A fellow 0-3 quarterback in the NFC and a fellow 0-3 quarterback in the AFC have both been given essentially the highest value contract there is. A $55 million contract is what the highest paid quarterbacks in the league get, except for two, Dak Prescott and Pat Mahomes. Like 10 other guys make $55 million, like Justin Herbert, like Baker Mayfield. And that's where C.J. Stroud could absolutely be, especially if he's playing like this. Did see someone else also post about his play and how he should have taken whatever deal he could. Someone much smarter than that person had the proper response, the same one we would have here. He's actually been more on the plus side, more on the impressive side, more on the this is why I bet on myself side. He can't make the team win games all by himself. He's not playing all by himself, but I think you understand what we're saying. Can he do better? Yes. Does he need to? Yes. Could it be nice with a little bit of help, playing from in front, getting some good play calls, running the ball just a little bit? I could kill you with numbers about their running backs, which I feel like I'm going to do in our next segment.
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1: All right. 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Long time they were asked, hey, when are you going to get some golf carts in here? They have them.
0: Yeah, yesterday. We're going to get them in yesterday. 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A month ago, 2 months ago, a year ago? 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
15: An accident's moved over to the left shoulder, 69 to East Tech Freeway, northbound at Hopper. Traffic is slow, backed up to Laura Coffey. 69 to Southwest Freeway, southbound exit ramp to the Sam Houston Tollway. That wreck is cleared. Traffic still slow, backed up to the 610 West Loop. Highway 288 northbound at the Sam Houston Tollway. That vehicle fire is cleared out of the way. All lanes reopened. I'm Joe Barnett in the 24-hour traffic center.
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10: Noticed as you were teasing the running back situation going into break that it would be the perfect opportunity to talk about the fact that apparently Juice Scruggs is playing well for the Lions in Detroit after that trade for David Montgomery.
11: Oh, yeah?
10: I mean, I don't know. I don't watch Lions games. I definitely don't watch the game film after to see if a recently departed Texans offensive lineman is... killing it for Detroit.
11: Are the Texans good at evaluating offensive linemen?
10: No.
11: Is information that an offensive lineman may or may not be playing well elsewhere an indicator that they're bad at evaluating offensive linemen?
10: Could be.
11: Yeah, so that's normal.
10: It's just Monday.
11: I don't think they made some horrible mistake by letting Juice Scruggs go. I think they made a horrible mistake by drafting Juice Scruggs. If you can't coach a player into playing competent football for you, then don't draft him. Now, the Lions can draft and develop players all they want. Now, I know they have their own problems, but for the most part, especially for those that have been listening for at least the last 4 years, I think Dan Campbell's a great coach. I think they've lost some really good coaches. When both Aaron Glenn and Ben Johnson left in the same offseason, I thought that was a supersized challenge for a big-time talented team to try to overcome, and you saw what happened, and I think maybe they'll recover a little bit better this year, but... They might have the best GM, at least in the NFC. I know a lot of people look at Kansas City and maybe in Philadelphia in the NFC, maybe the Rams too. But man, I think Brad Holmes is just insanely talented at finding talent and developing talent. Finding guys at the top of the draft, manipulating the draft, finding guys in the middle of the draft, finding undrafted free agents, orchestrating a move that lands Juice Scruggs as the starting center in front of Jared Goff and Jahmyr Gibbs. Jahmyr Gibbs is the most electric player in the NFL. He's been unreal, unstoppable, and he drives their offense now, unlike before, where it's driven by Jared Goff, plus their backfield, plus their talented players out everywhere else. He's driving their offense now, and they're the team that decided to go up and get him, and they felt like Juice Scruggs, who'd played almost no good football here in Houston, possibly used in the wrong spot, which they do a lot with their interior lineman draft picks. They're doing it right now with Keelan Rutledge.
10: Yep.
11: Played nothing but this position there. Maybe we should make him this position when he gets here. They did the same thing with him. Jarrett Patterson is now in San Francisco. He was in the same boat. He was actually, when he first got here, because of a camp injury, he became the starting center right out of the gate as a late round, sixth round pick. Probably the best football he played here. When Kenyon Green was struggling and he had to leave mid-game, Jarrett Patterson came in again for him, played well, got himself hurt then. They've done some okay things with some of those players, but the bottom line, it stays true. And Juice Scruggs probably, and I saw the same thing, he's playing very good. His PFF rating, which we now, because it makes our point, have to believe in. is playing good football for a good offense. Yes. Opportunity missed. Sure. That's it. That's what's plaguing the Texans. What about the second round pick they took the year after? He plays tackle eligible for the Texans right now. Blake Fisher got his 6 snaps in to be tackle eligible in on the fourth down play that did not succeed for the second week in a row. Good stuff. Good offensive line play. They are the driving force behind what your running backs are going to do. I don't really, even Jahmyr Gibbs needs a little help up front, but the Texans need a lot of help up front. I hated these numbers, but like to present them to you. So always torn. The Texans, you could see it yesterday. You could see it in week one. I tried to tell you in week one, I'm happy about the points too. So the Texans should only care about scoring. That's great. David Montgomery, 3 touchdowns. Phenomenal. David Montgomery also gained 42 yards on 19 carries. Added one more for 18. So this total for the day was 20 carries, 60 yards. That stinks. 3 yards a carry in the NFL is we can't play you. We have to try somebody else. Or, in the Texans' case, this is very much goodwill hunting. It's not your fault. David, it's not your fault. Woody, I know your numbers are bad. It's not your fault. It's not your fault, Woody. I don't want to play shrink for the Texans running backs, but there are 41 running backs in the NFL with 22 or more carries this season. 6 of those 41 are averaging an embarrassingly low 3.0 yards per carry or less. 2 of those 6 are Texans running backs. David Montgomery popping it off at 2.78 yards per carry. And Woody Marks is saying, you stink, Dave. You couldn't get 2.95 yards per carry if your life depended on it. Watch me run. Both of them, technically, without rounding up, are averaging less than 3 yards per carry. In other words, the opening carry of their miserable first drive of the game, where David Montgomery on 1st and 10 gained 3 yards, was better than what he averages. These are the only 2 running backs that have carried the ball all year. Almost all of the Texans' good runs this year, Stroud scramble, and get hit. Both times he's done it, he did it again on Sunday. Jalen Knoll on a sweep, he's done that twice. They're handing the ball off to Xavier Hutchinson now. And I know technically they may be called passes when the ball is snapped to CJ and he just pops the ball to the sprinting across the line of scrimmage wide receiver. But you can't run the football if your guys up front can't push anybody around. They keep talking about this play style, these pancake blocks. They're not there. They're not doing just, that at all.
10: You're talking about if you can't push anybody around. Conversely, they're always getting pushed around. That's the problem. And until that's not happening, and again, I don't know. Like, you could fire Nick Caley tomorrow, but going back to what you said in the first, it's not going to matter.
11: Well, see, that's where I actually disagree.
10: Okay.
11: If you fire the other Nick C, which is the other part of the conversation I know you want to have, it that really doesn't do anything. He doesn't play football, and he doesn't call the plays.
10: Not until the draft.
11: Correct.
10: In free agency.
11: And you're looking at Will and Daniil and Aziz and your corners that you have to, or corner and safety that you're going to have to pay, and presumably you will, and another year of that. The time is now to, well, we can't let this slip further away, right? Firing Nick Caley would do something. I don't know that it makes you better, so that's what you're scared of. We've just put all this time and effort into cultivating our quotes. Hey, man, we're more comfortable. We're in year 2. We can't pull the rug out from under our offense. Like, that's what you're trying to balance out. But can you waste the season if you really believe that is the problem? One last thing to drive home, the running backs can't do it by themselves, and Will Hunting should know from Robin Williams it's not his fault. Highest rate of hits at or behind the line of scrimmage, same group of running backs, 20 or more attempts. 3 running backs have been hit behind the line of scrimmage on 59% of their carries or more. 2 of the 3 are Texans.
10: Unbelievable.
11: 68% of the time on the 103 carries for David Montgomery, he's been hit at or behind the line of scrimmage. That's 2 out of every 3 carries. Here's the snap. CJ hands to Montgomery. Boom, he's hit! And maybe he shakes free of the tackle, and maybe he gets some yards, but you're asking for miracles from now, both your quarterback and your running back. I wonder why you're asking for these miracles. Is there another problem with this offense that seems bigger than all of them? I think you must think I sound like a fool when I keep asking these questions that are rhetorical.
10: Well, my only question, conversely, is the pathway to fixing it, because at the end of the day, that's all this is going to, that's all it's going to matter. And you brought up the point, which is going to be exactly what Hannah, I'll just say that. I don't know. I have no idea what Cal's doing. When you go in to make a change, yeah, I said it.
11: How do you know what she's doing?
10: Well, if you were to ask anybody on the street in Houston, which one of them is the more...
11: If they're like...
10: decision-making of the two?
11: In my opinion, they would go to D'Amico and say, we don't think this is working. What do you think? And he would say, I hear what you're saying. I believe in what you're saying. And then he'd go down one of two paths. I agree, and I think the solution is what you're suggesting, and he would fire him. Otherwise, he takes the other path and says, I know, but I think we can still make it work. I think I know where we can make some changes. I know Nick is amenable to that. He actually said that today about making adjustments to what they have and what they can do, and that's where it would probably go. I don't think they would say, we hate this. This is not what we want. We're building this franchise and the community's loving us and we want a new stadium maybe. And this isn't working for us. You have to make a change. I don't think they would do that. Certainly not after 3 weeks.
10: Well, D'Amico's about to find out a lot about himself, because I don't think that D'Amico can be successful until he makes that decision. As good as Caserio has been in all these other facets of the roster, if you don't have and you can't build both, not one or the other, an offensive line, what good does any of that do you? It gets you a win and out in the postseason so far.
11: Yeah, you're trying to buy time potentially. I don't have a good enough offensive line, so I want my OC, my quarterback, and my running backs to buy me time. Figure it out. I know I didn't give you any players up front that can make your life easier, but you got to figure it out. And then we'll add this and we'll add that.
10: And people have already taken the fall for his lack of being able to do that.
11: That could have been something he said after CJ's first, second, and now third seasons. And the offensive line is in roughly the same position. They're very poor on the interior, and they don't have any players that definitively have played their way into, we're not letting this guy get out of here. He's definitely playing his way to an extension. We got to have him. He's our building block. They have zero of those players definitively. One's played 3 games. One's played 20 games plus 2 playoff games. They are neither of them, Rutledge nor Ursary, a definitive building block offensive lineman at this point in their careers. And I would probably say Rutledge is coming off of his worst game yesterday, beaten far too often and whiffing on a few too many punches with his hands. The guy just ran right by him.
10: But other than that, things are great. The good, the bad, and the ugly, and it won't even include the Texans. That's next.
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17: Your News Radio 740 forecast. A stray shower or thunderstorm possible this afternoon. High 93. Some clouds tonight. Low 77.
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5: 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Fridays bring Stone Cold Locks. Way to go, 790. Way to figure it out, finally. I'll have that update for you on Friday afternoon when we get there. What's up with that? Say what? Wednesday's BS. They'll fill out the rest of the week. Mondays, we do the good, the bad, and the ugly from the weekend. Split it up amongst the two of us and tell you what we liked, disliked, or really disliked from the weekend gone by. Hodgepodge for me for the good this week. Little bits and pieces of what the voices gave us this week. Some from behind the mic upstairs, some from behind the mic at the podium, and some from behind the mic on the football field. We'll start with, we'll go in order with the NFL stuff first. We'll start with what happened yesterday afternoon. Baker Mayfield's team, much like CJ's team, much like Justin Herbert's team, they don't have any wins. They did not play good football, turned the ball over some more, and he got hurt. Apparently 3 weeks minimum for the thumb injury that Baker suffered late in the game that had them trying to win it on the final drive with rookie Jalen Daniels playing quarterback. But that's okay. What's the opposite of a very poor disposition or a wet blanket? That would be a happy, sunny disposition. A look on the bright side type of guy. That's Todd Bowles for you yesterday after their third consecutive loss to open the season.
6: Funny thing, we're 0-3 and we're a game out of first place. So we have to get our stuff together. We got to reach down and do more to a coach, to a person, to a player. We got to do more and figure out what we can do more and how can we be better and come back tomorrow and get ready to go.
5: Rarely does a coach say, hey, man, it's about them, not us. And in this case, the them is not a very good group of teams. Saints put a lot of points on the board, but found a way to lose to the Raiders, who are undefeated under Clint Kubiak. So they're 1-2. We all know what the Falcons did on Thursday. They finally found a quarterback and embarrassed the Packers. They're 1-2. And the Carolina Panthers, they've outscored their opponents this year, even with their opening game debacle. But they did not win their game yesterday. You know how that game wrapped up yesterday?
7: They couldn't solve a former Texan.
5: They couldn't solve Deshaun Watson. He threw a touchdown in the final 2 minutes. Harold Fannin on the receiving end. And the Browns, with Deshaun Watson starting at home yesterday, moved to 2-1. So the Panthers are 1-2. So Todd Bowles is absolutely correct. They are one game out of first place, despite not winning any of their football games. Let's take it to Sunday Night Football. Who was playing Sunday Night Football last night?
7: The Rams.
5: Did the Rams quarterback throw any touchdown passes?
7: Yes.
5: Did he throw any touchdown passes to the other team?
7: Yes.
8: Five receivers. Stafford had a quick intercepted. Hufanga. Stafford's got an angle. Hufanga back inside. Stays on his feet. And he will score.
5: So what do you call those?
7: Pick sixes.
5: So that play finished off with 4:49 on the clock. The comments you're going to hear from Mike Tirico again and his partner in the booth, Chris Collinsworth, also with 4:49 on the clock. They went into describing what took place here. Think you're going to love it?
9: No one has thrown more pick sixes than Matthew Stafford in his career. That's his 33rd.
10: You don't see Matthew Stafford make mistakes like this very often, but you know.
5: All during the same moment in the game. More pick sixes than any player in the history of the league whose game we're calling right now. Matt Stafford, number 33, took over first place. Nobody has done that more often than he has. And Chris says, you don't see him make mistakes that often.
7: I was just happy that Chris Collinsworth didn't figure out a way to put Patrick Mahomes in that.
5: And
7: although he did at one point mention the Chiefs. During that game.
5: The last thing for the good comes from an on-field mic. Nothing about this play, post-play, I should say, was good. The play itself, dynamic, electric, and the kind of stuff you want to see your best players make on a day where your best player was unbelievable, arguably the best game you're going to see from a player on that side of the football the entire season in college football. What happened immediately after the play forced the official to turn his mic on and make this announcement to the audience inside the stadium in Knoxville and to the viewing public.
1: Unsportsmanlike conduct, defense, number one, assimilating using the restroom. It's a 15-yard penalty from the succeeding spot, automatic touchdown.
5: Would have taken him off the field. Definitely should have been called. The aftermath from both Colin Simmons, the offending player, and his head coach, both laughable. And Colin Simmons, great guy, does all this stuff. You know his family story. I understand that. Explanation for what he did afterwards. And you guys all know what he did. Everybody listening knows what he did.
7: Wasn't
5: if you don't,
7: using the restroom.
5: We'll let you know. Now, what his coach said afterwards, keep doing it. Sark has stepped in it every possible opportunity this entire season with his comments, remarks, on-field actions, but they keep winning in spite of themselves because mm-hmm. they made about a billion mistakes in this game.
7: Mm-hmm.
5: The officials made a big one too, which mm-hmm. the SEC acknowledged today, whoop-de-doo. But just keep sticking your foot in your mouth is a good thing for the 2026 Texas Longhorns, apparently, because his post-game comments on it talking about Sark were just completely wrong, and that's just the worst angle to take on it. I don't even know how he and the staff came up with that angle to take on it. But nonetheless, keep the focus on your nonsense, and let's see if they can stumble their way into a few more wins. Their schedule is going to continue to be challenging, to say the least.
7: Yes, for sure. All right, to the bad, which is actually good for me, because that's how things are going for Drake May and the Super Bowl appearance coming off of New England Patriots.
5: Reigning AFC champions.
7: Manti Te'o's girlfriend with the strip sack was one way to describe what happened to him yesterday.
5: Manti Te'o's non-existent girlfriend with a strip sack.
7: I.e., no one stripped it. He just...
5: Oh.
7: It just came out of his
5: hand. He pulled a John Mateer. I got it.
7: Yeah. And it's not going well for the Patriots.
5: You've heard most of what you're about to hear since January, at the very least, on this very program from Adam Clanton.
2: Now the Patriots fans are realizing everything we told them in the offseason was true. Drake May's season last year was such an incredible coincidental fluke that will never happen again. The fact that I believe he played 11 backup quarterbacks last year.
11: Yeah.
2: They had the easiest schedule going through the season, and they played mostly backup quarterbacks, and it created this illusion that Drake May was really good and the Patriots were next up, and it was never true. They got to the playoffs, and he struggled in the playoffs, but they ended up winning because Bo Nix broke his ankle and all these things.
11: Stroud was terrible.
2: Yeah. And so now it's just Drake May, and he is god awful at football.
7: He is beep beep awful at football.
5: Just taking a glance, final few moments of the good, bad, and the ugly, which will get carried over. There's some bad quarterbacks in the NFL this year. Justin Herbert's at 73.4 passer rating, no wins. Malik Willis, 74.1, no wins. Baker at 80, no wins. And Drake can't even be on the same page as them. He's under 60 for his passer rating and is lapping the field in turnovers this year.
7: I told you Drake May was a fluke. I told you Cal Raleigh was a fluke. I'm sick of being right all the time. I'm just kidding.
5: It's a nice asset to have on the program.
7: The ugly is next.
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15: Three centered lanes are blocked with the wreck. I-45 in Conroe, northbound at Crichton. Traffic is slow, backed up to Lake Woodlands Drive. 69 at East Texas Freeway, northbound at Hopper. That wreck is cleared. Traffic is slow, backed up to Lower Coppy. Three left lanes are blocked. 610, the East Loop, northbound at Manchester due to a wreck. Traffic is slow, backed up to Telephone Road. I'm Joe Barnett in the 24-hour traffic center.
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0: The Good, the Bad, and the Ugly carried over. By the way, I did not get to the one last little increment of the good. I mean, I'm sorry, the bad. Whew. Was Drake May crying yesterday on the sideline?
1: You mean when the hands were on his shoulder?
0: Yeah.
1: When Mike was trying to keep him from crying?
0: Yeah, Diana's ex.
1: I'm presuming they've broken up. I don't know. I didn't.
0: Presuming they've broken up?
1: I mean, it could still be going on.
0: She's loving this.
1: I don't know what took. I don't know the scenario of what was happening in the game. I only saw the brief moment of them hands on shoulders from the coach. This is really bad football, and this is an ongoing issue. Like, the Texans opened the season with two turnovers from C.J. Stroud. The network producers and show producers were like, phenomenal. We got it. Let's put up a graphic. Last three games, C.J. Stroud. Look at all these turnovers. He can't get it together. Massive hangover from what happened against the Patriots. That's five segments on our show. We're going to do this on Tuesday, and this, got it. Piece of cake. But every week, they've been able to continue building a new graphic for Drake May. And it encompasses everything that's happened since his team reached the playoffs.
0: And Justin Herbert, while we're at it.
1: I think it's significantly worse, as I laid out with the numbers, for May. Herbert's team is finding their way into playing bad football. I don't even know if the Patriots are good or bad. I just know their quarterback is so unbelievably almost unplayable for the number of plays he can't make. And I've looked at the numbers. Like, that's what should make everybody here even crazier. He's been so bad through game one of the playoffs, game two of the playoffs, game three of the playoffs, the Super Bowl, and then games one, two, and three of this year.
0: It's not a small sample size anymore.
1: Except he threw three touchdown passes against the Texans and beat them. Largely because of that. I said this before about Favre and every other quarterback that's followed that either has seasons or games or careers like this. It's okay to make mistakes. It's okay to turn the ball over. As long as you are a playmaker that overcomes it by making more plays for your team than you make to kill your team. And on that particular afternoon, he made a bunch of plays that would have killed his team against the Texans. They would have lost if he would not have thrown three really nice passes, all of which went for touchdowns.
0: In the same game in which CJ was having the worst game of his life, by the way.
1: If take those three throws. 2 yards lighter on the throw to Booty, and Stingley knocks it away. Little less velo on the throw to Diggs in the end zone, and Jaden Reed knocks it away. Kalen Bullock is right there to make the play on Pop Douglas. He makes it. This game is completely different to the point that I'm flipping the winner with CJ and the offense's performance. The Texans win that game if maybe any one of those three. So there's still that game in there, but gosh, the numbers are bad. Everyone almost always sees, oh, the turnover or the interceptions. He's turning the ball over like he hates the football.
0: He does hate the football.
1: Like it's his former girlfriend that broke up with him by cheating on his best friend. That's how he's treating the football.
0: Well,
1: get out of my life. I don't want you anymore. Hey, Drake, man, you're on offense. You're supposed to keep the football.

0: supposed to love the football. I love my pretty pet, but he doesn't. He doesn't at all. He's destroying it. And then there's time for the sale. And then I just, Tommy the Idiot Boy.
1: I did not have a Chris Farley impression on my bingo card coming from your side of the console.
0: Here.
1: Yeah, that's good. What does he say? The corner's puking. Oh, it's so good.
0: Helen,
1: I would say
0: people
1: this.
0: Like you.
1: Oh, my gosh. I just watched the whole movie right now. That's just making
2: me
1: see
2: if they can turn the fryers back on.
1: I will say that if it hadn't been for this next item, Drake May probably would have been. By the way, you said we don't know if they're good or not. We don't know if the Jags are good or not either, by the way. They're not. I can't sit here and say, oh, yeah, they're great.
2: I have to make sure I get this right. I believe someone noted that in week three, every single game was a one-score game in the fourth quarter, except for one, Patriots game.
1: And that's how bad the Patriots are. Like, and they're a good, supposedly, defensive. Well, they are. They've got a good defender for sure, elite defender in Christian Gonzalez. They've got a good defense, but not yesterday.
2: If you missed it, 9 minutes left on the clock.
1: Oh, my gosh.
2: And Trevor Lawrence scrambled and broke free. Nobody between him and the end zone. Not roughly 9 minutes on the clock. And he dove, slid to stay on the field of play with his team up 28-6. He was so embarrassed for the Patriots. He's like, we can get out of here sooner if we burn more clock.
1: That's one way to look at it.
2: Jokingly said in his post-game interview, he was trying to support the Bashal Tutin fantasy managers, and Bashal scored on the next play. But with that much time on the clock, someone trying to pull one of those, well, if we just don't put the ball in the end zone, we'll run the clock out and win the game.
1: But they ran the ball the next play and scored.
2: It's crazy. That's how bad the Patriots played football yesterday. It was one-sided. It was an embarrassing day for Drake, embarrassing day for their team. And the Jaguars, they've had a nice little open to their season with who's been out there. They've been tested once. They lost. They embarrassed the two other opponents. And they're the lone team sitting with two wins in the AFC South.
1: Yeah, I don't know. I don't know what to do with them. The next time I really do think they're good will be the first time.
2: I think their defense is good. And at some point, we'll focus on that a little bit more. I brought it up a couple of times. I think their defense is good enough that they don't need to see consistently great play out of Lawrence. But now they're at the point where as long as you play sound, non-turnover heavy football, we're going to win games because of our
1: defense.
2: I'll
1: make a prediction. I don't know what's going to happen against the Cowboys. I think the Texans will beat the Titans. So they'll have at least one win going into that matchup with the Jags. But if Trevor Lawrence torches this defense, somebody's getting fired. Somebody's getting fired the next day. I'm not kidding.
2: All right.
1: Let's get to the ugly. And it's pretty obvious if you watched everything that happened over the course of the weekend in any sport. I don't think anything tops this. And I want to preface this by saying I don't even think the hit was the ugly part. But when Desmond Stevens gets up and starts celebrating and taunting, by the way, Dante Moore, who's then carted off the field, that's going to take the cake for ugly. And Lincoln Riley is actually made it worse somehow in the post-game presser. And he's still on the football field because he's on our team.
2: So I couldn't hear the beginning of the question from the reporter. Female reporter said, you know, Desmond Stevens, whatever he did, got ejected from the game, the targeting penalty. He was still on the sidelines. Why? Because I heard the very end of it. She goes, why? So leading up to it, she obviously just presented the scenario and then ended it with, well, why? And Lincoln Riley's response was, because he's on the football team. Now, he had already said, I feel for Dante. I hope everything's okay. You know, nobody wants to see that out there. But There's a pretty easy way to defend your player, and probably that isn't the way. Yeah, everything that was surrounding it, both the football aspect and the aftermath, and yes, the players got together, and there were some skirmishes about it, and Desmond really, and I know Aziz got destroyed
1: this
2: much
1: more. This
2: is
1: what Jacksonville acted like Aziz did, when Aziz didn't do what he did after the fact.
2: No.
1: The hit was exactly the same, in my opinion.
2: Right, but Aziz also, he was on, the difference is Aziz ended up basically on their sideline.
1: Yeah.
2: Because he was so close to it, so he had all of their team on top of him, and he obviously got upset by all of that, and so he didn't leave the field immediately, he didn't go to his sideline, he was jawing back at them, he was going back at them.
1: But he wasn't taunting the crowd that kind of stuff.
2: But some of those things did happen here, and it still goes to the football, goes back to the same thing I keep saying. And at some point, the conferences in college football or the NCAA or the NFL will realize it. It's just not a good play. It's not doing anybody any good. It's hard to slide at the proper time. And once you have slid, you have said, look, watch, I'm going to get hurt here. You're making yourself an easy injury target. You're not protecting the player. You're actually making him more susceptible to injury. And it was a late slide, and it was a vicious hit, led shoulder first. Both of those things led to it. Hard to have, you know, say, don't do this to one guy when you're not saying that to the other guy. So just eliminate it completely. Do what CJ's done this year. He's taking hits instead of sliding.
1: And he's not hurt yet. For now.
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4: The News Radio 740 forecast, nice and clear tonight with a low of 77, mostly sunny tomorrow with a high of 91.
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15: 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Adam Clanton and Adam Wexler are the A-Team. 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
1: All right, football at 5 is underway. One of these days, we will have this segment the day after the Texans get a victory. Or maybe not. I don't know. I guess their only primetime game of the year is Thursday, correct?
2: No Monday Night Football for the Texans?
1: I don't think so.
2: I'm not too worried. We'll have plenty of shows where we have them to talk about. Want to make this quick note about tomorrow's wild card series game. Astros have, since this availability a couple hours ago from Joe Espada, have made the announcement on who will start tomorrow's game. When he met with the media just before our show began, he said it'll be a bullpen game. Did not announce at that time who would be the starter. The team has since announced AJ Blueball is going to throw the first pitch of the postseason for the Houston Astros. He is not alone among those who will be participating in the postseason for the first time, even with this very experienced team. I would expect Cam Smith in the lineup for his first postseason game. I'd expect Lucas Spence in the lineup for his first postseason game.
1: He'll probably just hit a home run on his debut in the postseason.
2: He has hit a few. Now, they're not playing in West Sacramento, so I can't say I'm fully convinced that that will happen.
1: What if he does?
2: I mean, I would love it for it to be like the first home run he hit in West Sacramento. He had two teammates on base. And I know they hit a bunch of two-run homers later in the series, but it was just a barrage of solo shots for the Astros for almost seemingly the entire weekend.
1: On brand.
2: They scored 7 runs in that game they won. The 3-run homer followed by 4 solo home runs. They started out the next day doing the same thing. They also hammered the A's. They scored 9 runs yesterday, threw a shutout yesterday. Not certain what the rest of the lineup will look like. And if Yordan Alvarez is in the outfield or if Yordan Alvarez is the designated hitter, a couple of different things there. But the game one starter will be A.J. Blueball. It appears, and several have reported, that the Astros will start Hunter Brown in Wednesday's game 2.
1: You know, I've said what I've said all down the stretch of this very frustrating season. But now I'm more mad about 2025. Now that they've made the postseason, now I'm more mad that they missed by one game last year.
2: Look at something you've said since 2025 rolled out. Man, they missed the postseason by one game. They obviously make the postseason, probably with many, many games to spare, if Yordan Alvarez is healthy.
1: Mm-hmm.
2: And now he just played the healthiest season of his entire career. And they clinched the playoffs on the last day of the season.
1: Well, it's not his fault he didn't have any help.
2: It shows you how different even last year's team roster was to this year. Because he didn't just stay healthy. That was the mildest way of saying he was there. Like, his attendance was good. He could have hit 280 with a 905 OPS. But he didn't. He played like an MVP.
1: Yeah. Now, here's the dirty little secret about this whole bullpen game one postseason that we're dealing with now. If Fromber's on this team this year, this isn't happening.
2: He did for the Tigers what he did for the Astros for years, and not quite as well. He didn't pitch very well this year, but he took the ball every fifth or sixth day and gave him 6 or 7 innings all the time.
1: And I'm not even mad at them letting him walk, because I think there was way more. It had nothing to do about playing as much as it was a locker room thing, I think.
2: You can just never really understand or stress the value of having somebody do that for your team. He helps you the day he pitches. He helps you the next 2 days he pitches. He helps you the day before he pitches because you already know what's coming. I mean, we made a lot of, and should have, his quality start streak. There was a t-shirt made.
1: Mm-hmm.
2: Well, I don't really know how many runs he gave up today or in 5 days or 10 days before this, but I do know he gave them 6 innings or more.
1: Yep.
2: 26 consecutive times you handed him the ball. You only needed 9 outs or 6 outs or 3 outs or no outs from your bullpen. That helps. Hayden Wisniewski's performance over the weekend in a lopsided game absolutely portrayed that for like maybe the 5th time all year.
1: I was
2: They've
1: right about
2: so
1: that guy
2: few
1: too.
2: Games. He helped the team out in a huge way, and they needed one guy who's probably not on the postseason roster, Ronel Blanco, to pitch. That's it.
1: Who looked good.
2: He got his outs. He got a little help, and he threw strikes, which is what's plagued him probably as much as anything else. But that quick note in football at 5, A.J. Blueball, rookie A.J. Blueball, who led the majors in innings from a relief pitcher, will start the game tomorrow. Probably hear a little bit about what their expectations are tomorrow when Joe meets with the media, and presumably before the game, Hunter Brown will meet with the media now that he is the game 2 starter unofficially. If you get 9 outs from him, if you get 35, 40 pitches from him, that's probably about as much as you could ask for, which is what you might get from him later in the game. They're just going to start that way. Interesting to see how they use Pecco also. Let's transition to football at 5 before we bogart the entire segment with baseball.
1: Yeah, you know, I wanted to ask you, is 7 seconds enough to win a game?
2: Well, I'm glad you added the last part.
1: Well,
2: I mean, if you'd have stopped it, is 7 seconds enough?
1: You'd be talking about
2: a lot
1: of things.
2: I might not have known what you were talking about.
1: I mean, as bad as...
2: Is that D'Antoni's offense?
1: I think I was eight.
2: Okay.
1: Because he wrote a book about it.
2: Okay.
1: So,
2: eight seconds or less?
1: Yeah. I think that, you know, as bad as yesterday's loss for the Texans was and the manner in which it came and the fact that they're 0-3, at least the Cowboys have a win to show for themselves. Woo! Coming into this thing. But imagine going all the way to a different country and scoring with 7 seconds to go and it not being enough, because as I was watching Mike Tomlin talk about it last night on Football Night in America before the game started between the Rams beat again last night,
2: or they lost,
1: lose to the Broncos, that's what it was. He was talking about the type of defense the Cowboys were playing on that the big gain play of the two that happened in 7 seconds.
2: There's a bunch of things that took place, that this coaching mistake, this offensive mistake, this defensive mistake, this special teams mistake. It was on and on and on, and so maybe it trumps how the Texans didn't exactly make it easier for their players, because I think the players were much more involved in the Cowboys' issues. You got the ball first and goal, and it's first down, and you're in a three-point game. You know the field goal's there. You probably trust your $60 million quarterback not to turn the ball over, or do you? Call goal line fade to the short side of the field, and the ball's out of bounds. There's no chance to catch it. You got the scramble from Dak Prescott on second down, and the clock sits at 14. He's gotten it back inside the 10-yard line. Sits at 14 seconds. You immediately call timeout right there. You only got so many plays left, and you probably don't want the Ravens to get the ball back, do you? But calling timeout at 14 seconds... You're going to call a pass play next, and they basically said drop back and throw it to George Pickens if George Pickens doesn't have the look that you want before the snap, throw it away. He did that. Pickens actually pushed off. It wasn't called. I don't know if they would have if he caught the ball, but Dak intentionally threw it out of bounds where he couldn't catch it. He might not have seen him get open, but he didn't even allow for the possibility. So they kicked the field goal with 7 seconds left, and then they clearly asked their kicker, unlike the Texans with Kaimi's kickoff, they asked him to kick it out of the end zone. He kicked it between the uprights. They was intentionally chosen to do that, so they determined where the Ravens would start their possession with, as you said, 7 seconds left from the 35-yard line. They put their depleted secondary, guys that have played two plays, in cover one, basically man coverage without help, and someone that's very difficult to cover no matter what you call. Zay Flowers is wide open in the middle of the field. Takes 6 yards for Lamar to drop back, throw the ball, have him catch it, and go down. So all those things took place in this scenario, and they call timeout. So we'll take you to that final play. Behind the microphone, Justin James Watt and Jim Nantz.
17: Jackson down the middle. Ball is caught.
18: Second timeout on?
17: Wait. Did they get the timeout call in time? Because Luke would have a chance from there. I mean, it was
18: Baltimore quarterback number 8 call timeout with 1 second on the clock.
17: Oh, baby, Jim. Oh, baby.
18: Hopefully we don't have a Michigan on our hands here.
17: The exact same thing. Yeah. This is for the victory from 56 yards. Luke's kick. And the Ravens with a walk-off winner. What did we just watch?
2: Personally, I thought that was a little much. You watched a game-winning field goal. I know all the other stuff that happened to lead up to it is hard to believe. 7 seconds left, all that. Before
1: he went full Tony Romo there in the middle there.
2: He just knew better than to say Jim 1,000 times, high-pitched. Yeah. I'd love to hear your thoughts. But I'd love for you and everybody else to hear what that sounded like in Portuguese. The game was in Rio, after all.
1: I need to hear it.
19: O primeiro jogo da história da NFL no Maracanã pode ser decidido com um chute no gol. Como é a história desse estádio? 56 jardas para o Tyler Loop para tentar ganhar o jogo para o Baltimore Ravens. Vem o snap, vem o chute para o gol!
2: Cowboys are 1-2.
1: Well, it was played in Brazil, correct?
2: That's why you got Trio in Rio from Jimmy Nantz.
1: Sounds like a soccer game to me. I mean, that's what it sounded like, a game-winning goal.
2: That's exactly what it was. It was 3 points, though.
1: Exactly. I love the fact that they got walked off if the Texans had to get walked off, and they're going to be playing each other next week, and all the coaching stuff that goes into it. I think about the Colts and how they played against the Chiefs, and then Daniel Jones coming in and looking like Daniel Jones against the Texans defense. And I just wonder what next week's going to be like. Well, I guess this week now, because we're on Monday. I could definitely see this being a shootout a la Bills-Texans, sort of, in week one. I could see this being a defensive struggle a la the very next week, where the Texans play the role of the Bengals. But I feel like it's going to be more of the latter, because Dak Prescott and that offense, they just have too many weapons. But I also think that gives the Texans a very good shot, because I don't care what anybody says, that defense is not, it's better than last year. Okay. That's like saying the Texans offensive line is a little bit better this year, even though it's probably not.
2: They didn't hold the Ravens to a small number of points.
1: No,
2: they did not play.
1: That's
2: well.
1: Why I just think that this has the makings of a classic type shootout. And, I hope that's the case, as long as the Texans come out with their first victory of the season and they both have the same record afterwards.
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1: All right. 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
22: It's an accident tying up the connector ramp 69, the Southwest Freeway northbound at the 610 West Loop. I-45, the North Freeway northbound at Crichton Road. Three center lanes remain blocked with the wreck. Traffic is slow backed up to Lake Woodland Drive. And an accident's cleared 610, the East Loop northbound at Manchester. Traffic is slow backed up to Telephone Road. I'm Joe Barnett in the 24-hour traffic center.
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0: confident the Astros actually advancing?
1: Well, we haven't acknowledged what the White Sox have decided to do for tomorrow. The Astros met with the media earlier today. The postseason, it's pretty standard stuff. You send a manager and some players out there, your game one starter, and they talk before the game. And then before game two, the game one starter talks tomorrow before Thursday's or Wednesday's game two, all that stuff. Very standard stuff. Joe Espada met with the media and said about tomorrow's starter for game one of the wild card series, best of three. It'll be a bullpen type game for us tomorrow, but did not at that time indicate who would start. And since then, Chandler Rome reported it would be A.J. Bluebaugh, and not long after the Astros sent out a little memo saying A.J. Bluebaugh is going to start game one for us tomorrow. The White Sox manager met with the media within the hour, a little around an hour has elapsed, and he said, we'll map it out with more certainty once these guys throw, but you could expect more of a bullpen type game from us. The White Sox were playing deep into the season with a chance to win their division. And as the season continued, once the Guardians had clinched the number two seed for their division, the White Sox certainly wanted to outplay them and try to steal it from them and take the week off. So they've used their pitchers, much like the Astros did. Their ace, I'm not even really sure definitively who that would be. They have a lot of pitchers who've had some success at different points in the season, but nobody that certainly sits atop the staff and would be the obvious choice if things worked out brilliantly for Will Venable. That's another area where, I mean, I know Joe has only two games of postseason managerial experience, which is two more than Will Venable. But it seems like he's been through a lot more of the postseason decision-making, considering he's 10 years in with the Astros, and this team has just won the division for the eighth consecutive time. Tons of postseason experience on their roster, but probably not as much as you would think. We were talking about it last segment. Nick Allen has not played in the postseason before. Taylor Trammell has played in the postseason, but he's never taken an at-bat, and that was only one postseason. Paredes only has a handful of postseason at-bats, although he's done a lot with them. Isak Paredes, back-to-back postseasons with the Rays in 22 and 23. They put him out there to hit on 12 occasions. He reached base in half of them, so that's good. 5 hits in 12 plate appearances to go along with a walk. Exactly the player that he's been playing like. He had an awesome last several months of the season, lest you forget, with so much looking at the MVP race and what the offense up until that point really hadn't done. He finished with a flourish. Jeremy Pena did not and is striking out at an alarmingly high rate. Christian Walker probably feels as good as he's ever felt because they came from West Sacramento. Maybe they have a center fielder that can give them quality at bats. Not expecting a 3-home run game from Lucas Spence in the postseason, but maybe this is a little bit better than what they've been getting. He obviously plays the field very well. I'd be a little concerned about the fact that they're definitely going to have an outfield that's not very good defensively with their arms. If Yordan Alvarez is in left field, he'd had a bad year fielding. If Taylor Trammell's out there in left field, he doesn't have a good arm. He can chase everything down. Lucas Spence doesn't have a good arm, and Cam Smith does. There's some plays you'd like to see made, but he's probably be in the running for a gold glove. Same thing with Walker. So not necessarily concerned about all that. Yainer Diaz probably needs to be in the lineup every day. So if there's a day you're considering, even in a short series, with it, having Vasquez behind the plate, and if Hunter Brown is pitching, it won't be that game, and that's probably game two. So if that's a consideration, then obviously you got to find Yiner the DH spot, which would force Yordan into left field, and back to Altuve at second base. Aren't you just better offensively and defensively if you consider what Nick Allen has done recently? And put Nick Allen at second base, put Yordan Alvarez in left field, and put Jose Altuve on the bench as a designated hitter when you're fielding. Better offensively? Yeah, probably, because you're taking out. Remember, I'm saying put Nick Allen into the lineup and it makes you better offensively. It does, technically, because you're taking out one of the outfielders who's hitting 190.
2: Well, and I know that he's no Mauricio Dubon in Atlanta this year, but like you said earlier, he hasn't been awful at the plate.
1: He's been better than that, even.
2: Yeah, no, he's been above average, and for this team, that's saying something.
1: Yeah, the last, I think it's 48 plate appearances or 48 at-bats over the last 54 games, somewhere in that neighborhood, or 60 days. Everything about his offense is perfectly fine. He's not striking out a lot. He's making a lot of contact. He's driving the ball. He's hit the ball over the fence twice in that span.
2: He's
1: and a couple
2: fast.
1: He is their designated pinch runner, which is wild. but it really, to me, is taking out, you know, your outfielder, whomever that is on any given day, that is not hitting well. And one of their three outfielders for the every game that Yordan Alvarez isn't in the outfield, which is 130 of them this year, one of their three outfielders, or two or three, but at least one, is bad offensively.
2: And by the way,
1: so you're taking them out of the lineup, whoever that is.
2: That needs to not be Cam Smith for much longer, because after that Philly series where he was fantastic, he's gone on the tank.
1: He might be a little Christian Walker-like. It was nice hitting in West Sacramento, so I feel good again. And it wasn't an unbelievable series, but he hit a couple of homers. Hopefully that will carry over. We'll see about, like I said, there's Lucas Spence, could be Nick Allen, will be Cam Smith, and now A.J. Blueball. You're only playing nine guys to start the game. And if Nick Allen's in the lineup, that's four guys who's never played in the playoffs before, three of them rookies.
2: I wonder, especially since you're talking about Blueball, like
1: second-year player with Cam, sorry.
2: Yeah, you know, some of these guys, and like Ryan Pressly just did that podcast, and snippets keep being released. Like,
1: why don't you just watch all 3.5 hours of it? Like I
2: know,
1: would do.
2: I know, right? It's not even a press conference, and you did. He was talking about how, you know, he was on the outside, he was cool as a cucumber, but his toes were, he said something about his feet were dancing or something like that on the inside. I do wonder, especially in a situation like this. It's not normal in any way, shape, or form. And now, on top of it being a bullpen and on top of it being, you know, everything that's weird about that in front of the home fans, it's Blueball as a rookie doing, like, that's a lot going into this game.
1: He has a little bit of Phil Maton in him.
2: Ice water?
1: Just doesn't matter what has happened, what
2: serial
1: will
2: killer.
1: Happen. Totally. He's just... This is what I'm pitching in a Major League Baseball game.
2: Hopefully he doesn't
1: game.
2: Punch anything.
1: I'm eating a peanut butter and jelly sandwich.
2: Yeah.
1: I'm going to the movies.
2: Yeah.
1: We had him on. What's the difference?
2: We had him on earlier this season, and it was very much like that, the conversation. Good conversation, but he's just not, you're right, he doesn't seem like he gets his feathers ruffled about much.
1: Usually a pretty good demeanor, and I'm sure once the first handful of pitches are thrown or the first batted ball happens or first strikeout, he'll kind of settle in. He's just pitched well enough, and maybe he's had enough time. The last week could have been better. From a usage standpoint, because clearly his final month, I don't want to give you the numbers. I don't want to scare you, because this is who they're turning to their first pitch of the postseason.
2: A lot of usage.
1: Yeah, he was used too much, and the results were what you'd expect. He's been used too much all year, and then they used him even more to close out the season. Now, all that lack of playoff experience, you probably could also look on the other side of it. I'll take this poster on X at his word, because it seems very believable. Jose Altuve, he's been around a little bit. His team has been to the postseason a lot of bit. So let's check in on Jose Altuve. When he takes the field tomorrow, all with the Astros, he'll be putting his feet on the dirt for the 106th time in the postseason.
2: Mm-hmm.
1: 106 playoff games will be what he has under his belt when he plays tomorrow. Like I said, I'll take this poster at his word. 106 playoff games for one Astros second baseman. Will be more playoff games than the Mets, Orioles, Reds, Pirates, Twins, Jays, Royals, Rangers, Rays, Angels, Brewers, and Padres as an organization.
2: Seriously?
1: Individually each. Not
2: no,
1: how
2: I know,
1: up.
2: but still. Sucks to be you, Rangers. By the way, his next home run in the postseason will tie Manny. Right? He's got 27 and Manny's 28.
1: I thought Manny was 29.
2: Oh, you're probably right.
1: I hope he does it. I don't know what the future holds for the Astros.
2: I remember specifically asking you about this very topic probably 2-3 years ago, whenever it was, and you had kind of like 3,000 hits once upon a time. You had no doubt about it. Things have just changed. But if there's any guy that can flip the script, he's that guy.
1: Yeah, he's going to.
2: Especially at home.
1: I don't want to tell the White Sox that have gotten into town already and have the iHeartRadio app fired up to the A-Team weekday afternoons here on Sports Talk 790, 2 to 6. But I think there's a chance that Jose Altuve might try to ambush the pitcher he faces in the first go-round, whether he bats in the first inning or not.
2: If it's a day of the week and it's a postseason game or any other game, that's usually the case for him.
1: 29 postseason homers for Manny Ramirez, 27 for Jose Altuve. He's 9 at bats or plate appearances away from matching him, so he technically hit his 27 and a few fewer opportunities. George Springer will not add to his 23, but Alex Bregman has a reasonable chance to rise into the top five all time. He's currently 7th with 19.
2: And he's hot right now.
1: Yeah, Jeter's immediately ahead of him. And one other active player is ahead of him. He's homered off the Astros in the postseason before, also swung feebly and attempted to bunt against the Astros before. That's Kyle Schwarber.
2: Kyle Schwarber bunting at the World Series.
1: Those are the only active players other than Giancarlo Stanton in the top 10.
2: Which game of the Yankees postseason will Giancarlo Stanton...
1: Better in the playoffs.
2: I was about to say.
1: Corey Seager.
2: What time will his body part, whichever it is, fall apart?
1: All the talk is about whether or not Judge will be ready to play, not about whether Mike Stanton will be ready to play.
2: Mike Stanton?
1: That's what I remember him as. And then he said, no, you got to call me Giancarlo.
2: Mike.
1: That was his name. He hit all those homers for Florida as Mike.
2: Judge ain't playing.
1: Yeah, I know. But we'll hear it from Boone.
2: And then they'll have that excuse built in.
1: No,
2: usually it's because the Astros were cheating, but now it's going to be because Judge, who's awesome in the postseason, didn't play.
1: We'll get you with In Case You Missed It here on the A-Team next.
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8: The News Radio 740 forecast. Nice and clear tonight with a low of 77. Mostly sunny tomorrow with a high of 91.
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1: Halfway through the final hour of the show, some items we've not yet discussed are those that we need to dig into more thoroughly. That's what you get with In Case You Missed It. One such item has to do with tonight's last game of Week 3. Taking the field tonight to wrap it all up will be the undefeated Philadelphia Eagles and the once-defeated Chicago Bears. They started Caleb Williams a week ago, finished with Tyson Bagent, and will start their third-string quarterback tonight. Case Keenum. Keenum got all the reps during the week, and even though Bagent did clear concussion protocol in light of the fact he hadn't been on the field all week, they have elected to start Case Keenum tonight at home in Chicago against the Philadelphia Eagles. How many different NFL franchises has Case Keenum started a game for, if you included tonight's start with the Chicago Bears?
2: I'm going to say 9.
1: I could have made the number larger if I would have said what cities, because he did start for one franchise that played in two different cities. But the answer tonight will be 7 starts. He'll start tonight for Chicago, which will keep Buffalo as the only franchise he's been with but not started a game for. He was the backup for Josh Allen a couple years ago. He hasn't started any games in the NFL with the Bears yet, despite being there for several seasons. His last starts, of course, came with the Texans in 2003. Before that, he started a couple of games in his 2 years in Cleveland, started half the games his 1 year in Washington, started all the games his 1 year in Denver. I was there for that one start against the Texans, which they escaped with victory when a last-second field goal was missed. He started 14 games in his one season in Minnesota, which is probably the most memorable of his career, because of his touchdown pass against the Saints in the postseason to Stephon Diggs to reach the NFC title game as the Viking starter. Had 9 starts with the Rams before that in L.A. The year before, they were in St. Louis, started 5 games. And, of course, his first career starts came during the 10 starts he had with the Gary Kubiak-led Houston Texans.
2: I have a prediction for tonight. Spectacular. I don't know how it's going to happen.
1: I should amend what I said, just to make sure we're all clear.
2: Okay.
1: Those 10 starts for the Texans came under the Gary Kubiak-led Texans and the Wade Phillips-led Texans and the Bill O'Brien-led Texans over that period of time.
2: They had same organization.
1: 3 coaches during his 2 years.
2: Yeah. Boy, his head must have been spinning. He's going to have some sort of walk-off tonight, and Chicago's going to embrace it like no other.
1: If they hand the Eagles loss number 1... The only undefeated teams heading into Week 4. There's 3 in the AFC. Obviously, that'll hold. The Bills, the Raiders, and the Chiefs. So, another Kubiak reference. Clint Kubiak's Raiders are 3-0, and they've earned every bit of it. The Vikings, who've started 2 different quarterbacks. They went back to Kyler Murray. He wasn't particularly good, but they did win again. They've scored very few points this year, but enough to win 3 times. They're 3-0, and Brock Purdy... Nobody ever wants to talk about Brock Purdy.
2: Khakis.
1: The guy plays way better than people ever give him credit for. They have been awesome offensively. They are the best offense in the NFL this year.
2: Well, listen, I kind of had this jotted down earlier in the show. There's some, okay, that looks familiar through the first 3 weeks of the season, but there's some other like, whoa, we didn't know anything going into 2026. I mean, Buffalo's leading the AFC East. Okay, great. But the Steelers doing what they've done, and yeah, they looked bad for that 1 week, but...
1: Well, look at last week to this week. Texans went out and did a lot to slow down the Bengals' offense and did nothing against the Bengals' defense. And there, Aaron Rodgers leads them up and down the field.
2: Carves them.
1: They play all the time, and they scored late to help them win.
2: Kansas City's 3-0 in the AFC West. Big deal. That always happens. The Raiders also at 3-0, while the Chargers are 0-3. And the Broncos game last night against the Rams was freaking amazing. That's the best game of the season so far early on, I think. Even with what happened in Brazil.
1: Best game in the States?
2: Well, no, I just thought it was entertaining. But, you know, like, the NFC East, I don't know what to make of it. Like, I didn't think the Cowboys were going to win it. I said that when we made our predictions, but...
1: Well, the Giants caught a huge break, and this is one more item for sure, for in case you missed it. Their first game without Dart completely, where they've prepared for it with Jameis Winston as the starter... It came against the Titans.
2: Right.
1: Jameis wasn't good. Their offense was even worse. They kicked a bunch of field goals, and they beat the Titans.
2: And then they traded for J.J. McCarthy.
1: J.J. McCarthy, first-round pick, traded for a fifth-round pick today. The Vikings' third-string quarterback goes to the Giants. Coach Harbaugh said he is not the starter. There's some time for him to get here and learn things, and they'll see where things go.
2: The 3-0 Vikings, by the way.
1: Yep, the Vikings 3-0 with Kyler Murray not doing anything much in this game, his only real game because he got hurt so early in the first game, and Carson Wentz, 3-0.
2: And the only thing that really does look normal outside of, you know, because the NFC West, yeah, the 49ers are undefeated and the Seahawks are 2-1, but the Rams are 1-2, nobody saw that. The NFC South sucks as usual.
1: That's why Todd Bowles knows that his 0-for team is only one game out, and he's not too concerned.
2: Now, although he's not going to have his quarterback back for a while.
1: Yeah, I mentioned that a couple hours ago, so revisit that. He threw a ball, and as he let go of the football, this is late in the fourth quarter, he got basically, because of his follow-through, he smashed into Blake Cashman's wrist or arm, and his thumb was the first thing to make contact. It bent the wrong way, so doesn't look like there was extensive damage surgically needing to fix. But
2: yeah, dislocated, but no break, no tendons, and he sounded like he was dying.
1: 3 weeks is what Todd Bowles said they would be without Baker Mayfield. Obviously, it hasn't been working with him, but I don't think it's all because of him. He hasn't played well, though. I'm not trying to sugarcoat it. He's played poorly.
2: C.J. Stroud has played better.
1: Oh, unquestionably, because C.J., at the very least, hey, man, don't go anywhere with the ball, but make the give the your punter a chance to put him 45 yards away. Don't turn the ball over.
2: For all those idiots that wanted to trade one for the other, two thumbs, this guy.
1: Yeah. No, he has not played well, but they get the Packers reeling from their clobber, getting clobbered this last week. And again, one last thing on Kubiak. He goes into the locker room and says, you guys have done a great job. You know who we have next week. Let's enjoy this. Da, da, da. And then Max Crosby finishes things out for them in their winning postgame locker room. We know who this bleeping team is. We know all about that bleeping team. Let's just be us. The 3-0 Raiders hosting the 3-0 Chiefs next Sunday.
2: I'm going to make a prediction. You already know what it is.
1: I don't know what it is. I just got here.
2: Chiefs are going to get their first blemish on this season. And if they do that, let's just say the Raiders do that. Because that's, I mean, it's a division game. So anything can happen, I guess, even with these Raiders. They're going to New England after that. And the Patriots suck. We already covered that in the show.
1: That's so right.
2: It's just something to keep an eye on.
1: Last thing for in case you missed it, we will do this on a weekly basis as long as the Texans force us to. Let's take a look at the 2027 NFL draft order. The five winless teams look like this as we head through the week three of the season. The 0-3 Dolphins come in with the fifth pick. The 0-3 Chargers would have pick four. The 0-3 Titans would have pick three. And the two quarterbacks we just talked about, Texans at two, Bucks at one. The Texans would have the second overall pick if they decided to cancel the season.
2: Stop telling everybody that they would pick Arch Manning, by the way.
1: I will definitely not do that. By the way, Aaron Glenn's Jets would have the sixth pick and the eighth pick and the tenth pick.
2: Well, I'm sure they'll nail all three of those picks because they always do that.
1: That's in case you missed it for a Monday afternoon.
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24: The Reed left lanes remain blocked with a wreck. I-45 northbound at Crichton Road in Conroe due to a wreck. Traffic is slow, backed up before the Hardy Toll Road. 69, the Southwest Freeway southbound at Bissonnette. Two left lanes are blocked with a wreck. Traffic is slow, backed up to Buffalo Speedway. And an accident's cleared on the West Sam Houston Tollway southbound at Bissonnette. Traffic is slow, backed up to Memorial. I'm Joe Barnett in the 24-hour traffic center.
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0: D-lights from daylight to dark?
1: Nope.
0: Doves, ducks, and deer?
1: Bingo. Doves, ducks, and deer. I knew you'd get it.
0: Do you have everything a hunter might need?
1: 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What else could they possibly want?
0: I could name three things.
1: Doves, ducks, and deer?
0: Happy hunters always visit.

0: Adam. And Adam, the A-Team in the afternoon. What a-hole came up with that idea? Possibly Adam. Back to Adam Clanton and Adam Wexler on Sports Talk 790.
1: Hey, Wex.
2: Yeah, huh?
3: What's the only thing that could have made the disaster season in Seattle for the Mariners even worse?
2: Even worse? I don't know. Tell the listeners. I don't know.
3: Well, they could make their manager, their firing, announce that firing.
2: Yeah, they did that. We were talking about the Mariners about 3 weeks before the season ended, a little over that, and saying, uh-oh, the Rangers and the Astros better look out, because starting on September 3rd, they got four games against the woeful A's, and then another three against that same A's team, and then three with the Angels, and three with the Rockies, and four more with the A's. Look out! Here come the Mariners. They're going to win this division. Oh, they were eight games under at the time. They finished 10 games under. So they could, as it turned out, the math would have worked out had they gone 15-7 during that 22-game stretch that also included five games against Texas and Houston. In those games, they actually went 3-2. They went 7-10 in those 17 games. If they had gone 15-7, they would have won the division.
3: That included losing three out of four to the A's in the first of those series, four-gamer.
2: They immediately said, we are not going to win games. And they finished the season with two meaningless wins, very meaningless to management for sure. As I will read you their statement second so we can hear from their manager first. This is following their last win of the season to get him to 10 games under 500. He met with the media after the game. Apparently, he'd already met with management.
4: Get through it, hopefully. This season has been very difficult. And, of course, the results have not been what any of us have expected. As a result, it's concluded that today is my last day as manager of the Seattle Mariners. I'm still processing this with my family, and it's a very difficult day. We love this city. We love this community. And we appreciate the organization for what it has meant to the family since coming here as a player in 94. We feel extremely blessed by all the opportunities we've been afforded. We've raised our family here, and we will continue to call Seattle home.
2: So the Mariners sent out a statement a little bit before 6 o'clock our time yesterday. Collectively, we failed to meet our own expectation this season. That's baseball ops prez, Jerry DePoto. Following conversations this week, it was concluded that Dan Wilson will not return as field manager in 2027. Kudos to the Mariners, their PR staff, the communications department, and their speech writers. That's a new one. He wasn't fired. It wasn't mutually agreed to part ways. We concluded that he will not return as field manager. And they talked about all the stuff. He's a huge part of the organization. I want to add my thanks to Dan for the work he's done as manager. This is from their chairman and managing partner. I look forward to continued conversations as we work to identify a role in which we can continue to benefit from his experience and commitment to the Mariners and our community. You cannot manage this team, but we love you. Will you please continue working for us?
3: Well, I mean, it sounded like he was leaving, but
2: he's not going to be a part of their organization in the way that they're pretending to suggest.
3: Yeah.
2: Could he be we want you at this community event, you're a part of the history of the franchise.
3: Consultant or an ambassador, I mean.
2: Yes, that sounds more like it. Since then, the Mariners have sent out an additional statement.
3: Oh, good.
2: Seattle Mariners president and baseball ops, Jerry DePoto, and the GM said that bench coach and infield coach and first base coach also out on the Mariners coaching staff. Not even

0: waiting to see if the new manager would like to keep them. They don't want them there under apparently any circumstances.
1: Why don't you clear out your roster of all the crappy, underwhelming players and start with Cal Raleigh?
0: So this division, the team that won the division, mm-hmm. is looking for a new general manager.
1: Yeah.
0: The Angels are also looking for a new general manager. Presumably, they won't fire their manager after his one season.
1: Mm-hmm.
0: The Athletics, looking for a new general manager.
1: And they're Mariners, still waiting on a permanent home.
0: And a permanent home. And the Mariners now need an entire new baseball field manager and coaching
1: staff. So I can't imagine why
0: Rangers are good, though.
1: Was the right. This was the worst division in baseball. Can't imagine why.
0: Rangers, Chris Young, and his general manager probably won't be going anywhere. And I actually, it's
1: good.
0: Hard to figure it based on what happened, but watching the Rangers probably more closely than any team other than Houston this year, I think he was a good choice. I think he will be a good manager, but you manage what you have, and their roster is very similar to Houston's, and their record was too. So there's only so much he can do.
1: How long until they trade Corey Seager?
0: You got to find somebody who wants him, or you're going to be eating a tremendous amount of money. Nimmo Simeon deal helped a great deal.
1: Yeah.
0: Because his deal will come off the books much sooner than would have the Seager deal. But that was the first of their bad deals, and Seager's deal is, honestly, it's really no different. It's even more. He got hurt, had a short stretch when he came back where he was really good. He finished the season very poorly, and he's got a lot of money still coming to him. He begins the back half of his 10-year contract in 2027. All seasons that follow, all five, he's due $31.5 million.
1: Well, at least for them, they'll be able to pay him for nothing in 2027.
0: Probably his prorated portion of his 2027 salary will be $0.
1: Yeah. But he'll keep hitting home runs against the Astros.
0: He had I'll say worst season of his career this year. I'll say it.
1: Yeah. Yeah. I still, to this day, can't believe they won that series against Houston. Just a total, I think I sent you that graphic.
0: He was...
1: Missed the playoffs. Yeah. Win the World Series. Missed the playoffs. They suck.
0: Sorry. I mean, I wish he did not have an awesome postseason that year, but he did.
1: It wasn't nearly as awesome as the guy doing roids that played with him.
0: His series against Houston was the only one he wasn't awesome in.
1: Right.
0: He had a better than 1,100 OPS in each of the other three series. These are all short series, so you could hit a couple of homers or get a few hits, but he was unreal and deservingly won the World Series MVP, Corey Seager.
1: And couldn't keep his mind in his mouth with the Astros on it. Like them and Bregman were all he could think about at the parade around their little facility.
0: Let them enjoy their moment that they butchered with their terrible parade. It's okay. Doesn't look like there's another one coming anytime soon.
1: The Diamondbacks were right there. All you had to do was win one home game, Astros. And yet, I'm not nearly as bitter about that as I am about 19 when you lost to Walgreens.
0: You were in it. You had nobody else in front of you. There's just one team left to
1: beat. Same thing. No home team could win a game. It's just weird. But
0: we got a show tomorrow, so our full-on Astros wild card prediction can wait. We'll get it to you during the 90 minutes. We're live from Daikin Park tomorrow. Game 1, 4 o'clock first pitch. We're with you from 2 o'clock live out at the ballpark. Hope to be joined by a couple of guests. Also get a hear from a few more of the Astros before the game. Got more from Peña, Paredes, and Espada, who visited with the media today over at the workout. And we'll probably know definitively a little bit more about the plans for the White Sox. I do think there are some interesting decisions for the Astros to make with their roster. At this point, I would probably say they will have Raynel Delgado as an additional infielder for this postseason series. And I think a lot of their pitchers will be rookies, quite honestly. I think Uyola makes it. I think Van Wy makes it. I think Hendrickson, the lefty who we just got introduced to in this last series, makes it. And obviously tomorrow's starter, A.J. Bluebaugh.
1: A.J. Bluebaugh starting the 2026 Astros postseason cannot be more on brand for this year. And we'll get you ready for it.
0: Well, they got two innings from their starter in the finality, as expected, with Peter Lambert throwing on 2 days rest. The other team didn't score at all. I know they're not playing the A's or in their ballpark, but that is a feat. Shutting out the A's in their ballpark is not easy to do, because that is not a ballpark I'd prefer to see any future games in, but We got a whole nother year of it at least. Looking forward to that. Obviously, more from the Texans. Barely heard from what they had to say today. D'Amico met with the media earlier today, as did the players. And some looking ahead. One interesting note from D'Amico. One of the things he was asked this morning, what have you seen from your early look at the Cowboys? He said, nothing. I haven't watched anything on the Cowboys yet.
1: Oh, good. That should be fun tomorrow.
0: That means there's a lot of thinking to do about their own game from yesterday, which they obviously review first and foremost before they move on. We move on to tomorrow. Join us out at Tykin Park. Astros are back in the playoffs right here on Sports Talk 790.
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3: The News Radio 740 forecast, nice and clear tonight with a low of 77, mostly sunny tomorrow with a high of 91.
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17: We love the West. Let's go!
2: As long as the door to the postseason is open. You'll hear your big bad Stros try to gobble up ring 3.
16: And it's certainly not over yet for Jordan and the

pitch, and that's driven to right center field. That's got a chance to get down. Racing for it, Butler, and he can't get there. That'll pound off the wall. Diaz will score. Here comes Christian Walker. He'll score. It's a triple.

0: That is hit high in the air and deep to left field. Back is Cortez at the wall looking up. See you later! Number 29 for Christian Walker. 5-0 Astros.
1: Bringing it forward to the left from this side.

0: Allen into right field. Around third and scoring is Smith. On his way to third, Pena. Yordan Alvarez picks up an RBI, his 106th of the season. And the Astros lead grows at 6-0.
1: He steps up in the pocket, lets it fly toward the end zone, and it is incomplete, and the Colts have hung on and won it, 19-17, to end their 9-game losing streak.
0: Swing and a miss, Clark strikes out, and that is the ball game, and that is the AL West Championship for the Houston Astros. The Astros defeat the Athletics 9-0.

0: And we always have strong, positive emotions with our next guest, our good friend. And I texted this to you yesterday, Sparky. It really sucks that you guys couldn't celebrate properly in Sacramento, because part of the charm of having you on a broadcast for your great analysis is your post-game celebrations, and the logistics in Sacramento did not work out. So how weird was it for you not to be down in the clubhouse last night?
1: Well, we stayed dry. We were both in the broadcast booth after the game, and we were watching our television cohorts, you know, kind of do that stuff, and we just kind of set up whoever they were going to be interviewing from time to time. So it was different, you know. After the game, everybody was still really excited about going to the playoffs, and that was fun to see. I was wondering if they were going to go, all right, that's a relief, you know, we finally got in, and they were just kind of, you know, say a toast, but they got after it. So I was happy to see that, and they're ready to celebrate this for maybe, you know, 10 or 12 hours. We got on the plane, got in late last night, but it was different. You know, I've been down there for the last 20, 25 times that mm-hmm. we celebrated.
0: Yeah.
1: So that was different, but it was fun still. I mean, I enjoyed watching the team come together in those last couple of games.
0: And let's be brutally honest, Sparky, there has not been a lot of smiles this year. 81-81 is... somebody has to win a division, and the Astros are able to do that by one game. But you've had this has been a roller coaster ride, and sometimes you get off the ride and you go, man, I'll never do that again. Or, you know what, it was a little bumpy, but it was worth it. And so at the end of the day, when you're in the postseason, it is absolutely worth it. Give me, in a macro view, the highest of the high for this team in the regular season, and where did you think maybe things would go off the rails a little bit if there was a lowest point?
1: I think it was pretty early. What were they, 11 games below 500 when you felt like, man, how are they going to get things together? And for me, you know, when we were talking about this from week to week, it was, how are they going to fix the pitching and how are these guys going to throw strikes? Because it just felt like minor league baseball early on when they just couldn't throw strikes. You know, and that you wonder, how are we talking about this at the major league level? But you know, some guys figured it out, and some guys were shipped out, and they got some other guys in here who could, and that's just part of running a franchise. And they finally got it together. And, you know, you look at the second half numbers compared to the first half numbers, just strike throwing alone, the Astros did a nice job. I think about a season that Brian Abreu had, being able to bounce back from the depths where he was. Man, I give him a lot of credit, just mentally overcoming what he did this year. I thought that was fantastic. And he looks like his old self, and the Astros are very grateful for that.
0: Steve Sparks with us on Sports Talk 790. All right, there's so many things about the upcoming series I want to ask about, but let's dumb it down to its even simplest core. Who starts tomorrow at 4 o'clock?
1: I think it's chaos tomorrow. I think they're just going to piece it together like they did yesterday. You know, thank goodness what Hayden Wesneski did on Saturday, they were able to go in there well-rested. And because of the way it turned out yesterday, too, I mean, you still give Blue Ball a breather, and you give Abreu and Hader breathers, too. So you feel good about those guys giving you maybe more than one inning. So who knows about that? But I think the bulk guys tomorrow are Blue Ball and Uyola. I think those are the two guys you're hoping to get four innings out of combined. So we'll see from there. You know, I'm not positive about any of this. I haven't spoken, but I just think that Hunter Brown Wednesday, and if needed, Hayden Wesneski on Thursday. I think that's the way they go. Make sure that those guys have 4 days of rest. And otherwise, because of the way things are the last 2 days, I think you feel pretty good about mixing and matching. And I know same side when you're thinking about maybe Van Wy or Hendrickson or some of these guys you're thinking about, Hendrickson getting some lefties, and or Sousa and Brian King trying to think of ways to navigate some of these pockets. The other guy, Randall Grichuk of the White Sox, who's been swinging the bat so well against right-handed pitchers, you're probably trying to get in a situation, if he's not starting, to make sure that you got a right-hander to face him at some point.
2: And what do we know about Stephen Okert and his possible availability?
1: We don't know for sure, but I think he's not available this series. I think it's going to be a little bit longer. So hopefully, you know, a little deeper into the postseason. I still think that you're waiting to make sure that's completely healed. He's coming along pretty well, though, so and that's encouraging. And the Astros would love to have him back. As great as he was all season long, he was probably – you know, right up there with their most consistent relievers, and they need him for big outs. So I'm not positive, but I think he'll be left off this first postseason roster.
2: Steve Sparks with us here on Sports Talk 790. I mean, 81-81, so we know this team can be up and they can be down. Outside of the obvious, say, Yordan starting pitching, what do you think really needs to click for this team to make a playoff run?
1: Well, I think the bottom portion of the lineup, you know, keep making contributions, you know, and Yander Diaz, thank goodness, last month or so of the season, he turned out the way he did. Everything he's hitting right now, I think, what is it, 6 of the last 7 games, he had multi-hit games, and everything he seemed like he hit was hard and a lot of extra base hits. So you lengthen the lineup up, you know, it's just not the 3 guys of Peña, Alvarez, and Paredes. You know, you get contributions from some of these other guys. Christian Walker had a great road trip. Plenty of guys contributed where you feel like, all right, this lineup's a lot longer than it was for a couple months.
0: Sparky, left field. Look, Trammell has not had a good month of September. The numbers have been great. The bottom 3 guys in the outfield are your 7, 8, 9. First of all, let's get to Lucas Spence and what a weekend he had for the Astros in Sacramento. Mm-hmm. That's the good news. The bad news or the question mark I would have for you is how fluid is that left field spot, I guess, depending on what arm is being thrown on the mound for the Chicago White Sox, right?
1: Yeah, well, I think you have Yordan in the mix, you know, and he can play an adequate left field at Daikin Park for sure, and I think they're comfortable with him at Daikin to play there, and I think he is too, so... he's certainly willing to do that anytime they made that that spot open for somebody else. So my thing is I want Yiner Diaz in the lineup no matter what. So whether it's the DH or catching, I think Yiner is an important piece for this Astros team to score runs because he's such a threat. And you just go from there. Just keep trying to play these little matchups and seeing who can go out there and contribute. Man, Spence was unbelievable. Not just, I mean, the 3 home run game will forever be talked about. Just the 4th center fielder in Astros history to have a 3 homer game. Did you guys have that one?
0: We did not.
1: That was Springer, Lance Berkman, and Jimmy Wynn. That's pretty good company. Sometimes you just need guys to come out of the blue. And when you talk about great seasons, I always kind of think back to this. There's always a couple of guys that come out of the woodwork, and albeit it was really late, but Spence coming on and having the 4 home runs in that A's series, and I think he had 3 or 4 walks too. He was always on base and making things tough on him. That was huge. And I think the other guy, when you think about this Astros team, they would no chance be where they are without somebody that they had – no business counting on, and that was Peter Lambert, you know, and he started the year in Sugar Land, made a couple of adjustments, and he hit the ground running. And without him, the Astros have no shot at being in the playoffs right now. So I think teams that look back and have great seasons and long runs in the playoffs always look back at a couple of guys that they didn't expect to play well.
2: And one of the guys you did expect, I just putting in historical perspective, I mean, the most games played by Yordan, highest average, highest OPS, highest home runs, just the year that he had.
1: He's the best hitter I've ever seen, you know, and I've been in professional baseball since 1987. Wow. You know, Barry Bonds for his little run, not little run, Barry Bonds was phenomenal, but just watching him hit every day is a privilege for me, man. I think he's matured into somebody that everybody fears, the only guy with an OPS over 1,000 that when you consider his discernment, his damage, his balance, everything about him just screams greatness. And I love talking to other teams, analysts, guys like me who played and other coaches. I talked to Mark Kotze with the A's, the manager. You talk to those guys. And I'm not kidding. At least half of those guys say the same thing. He's the best they've ever seen. Right now, looking at him, there's nobody else that they fear like they do Yordan. They just understand that somebody who hits the ball with authority from foul pole to foul pole, who will take a walk and make you work, but just barely ever miss mistakes. That's just so fun to watch. He is just lethal. Will the White Sox pitch to him? I'm not sure. I'm really not sure. They shouldn't. But Paredes, and I think Yainer Diaz, and hopefully Altuve, you've got these guys to protect them, and hopefully that they can come through, because I don't think the White Sox, if they've got even half of a clue in crucial situations, if they have a base open, I think they'll probably put him on.
0: Last question. What scares you about the White Sox? I know the Astros had won 5-7 against them, but I don't really count regular season games as much in determining how a particular playoff series is going to go.
1: You know what? I think they were on fumes toward the end, and I think they're going to be a lot of the pitching chaos that we expect from the Astros in the first game. I don't think they're going to have a set, per se, starting pitcher to go in any of these games. I think they're going to mix and match it as much as possible. We've got a couple guys, Grant Taylor, I know, reliever, who's been good. Newcomb has been good. He's a pretty good neutralizing lefty, so I'm sure they'll employ him quite a bit in this series. But for me, it's just the ability to hit the ball out of the ballpark. Three guys with 30 or more homers, I think, always scare you at Dyken Park. So you got to kind of tiptoe around Murakami, Colson Montgomery, and who's the third one? Vargas, I think, is the other one with 30 or more homers. So they can hurt you up and down the lineup. The guy that maybe one of my favorite players on their team is Antonacci, the left fielder. I think he's in the middle of a lot of what they do as far as like a Jeremy Pena type, who's in the middle of a lot of these little rallies that they have. I think Antonacci's the guy that you're going to try to keep off base too.
0: Sparky, great stuff as always. Get some rest. We look forward to hopefully talking to you again next Monday as we discuss the division series. Thank you for the time as always, friend.
1: My pleasure. Thanks for having me, guys.
0: You got it. Steve Sparks with us, Astros Radio, and hopefully another celebration, Sparky style, with a wild card win.
2: Yes.
0: Tuesday and Wednesday games, 4 o'clock. 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
8: An accident's cleared out of the way. I-45 northbound at Crichton Road. Traffic is slow, backed up to the Hardy Toll Road. North Sam Houston Tollway westbound at Ella. A wreck still tying up the left lane. Traffic is slow, backed up to Aldine Westfield. On the east, Sam Houston Tollway northbound at Highway 225. A wreck in the right lane. And an accident tying up the left lane on Spur 330 northbound at I-10. I'm Joe Barnett in the 24-hour traffic center.
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9: Welcome to a postseason Dan Matthews Show. Boy, after 162 games, it feels nice to be able to say that. As I say, 162 plus all the time, and the Astros get to that plus. As they win the AL West, they will take on the White Sox starting tomorrow, 4 o'clock, first pitch for that. And, of course, 3 o'clock, Astros on deck. It'll be the A-team getting you ready for first pitch of Game 1. And, of course, the Texans lose yesterday, 19-17. They're 0-3 on the season, but we ain't talking much about them right now. We're talking Astros. Especially with our good buddy Brian Bogusevic, former Astro, part of Space City Home Network. And, Bogey, it is postseason time. I know you are going to be doing postgame coverage, and you've been doing it all season long. So let's just kind of, you know, broad view here. I mean, you start off in March. Everybody's got the hopes that the postseason is for them, and it's a decent start for the first week of the season. Then you had to trudge through, I mean, miles of crap with this team, with the losses, everything else. So do you feel like Joe kind of hit it on the head yesterday of, you know, getting through those dog days of April and May to be able to get here makes it even more special?
10: Yeah, I mean, it's been a long road. Every team can say that after 6 months of a season, but it's felt like even more for this team. They dug themselves such a big hole the first couple weeks of the season that, you know, there was no kind of middle of the season lull, I guess you would call it. You know, any team goes kind of through the grind of a season, and you get to a certain point in the middle of it where every day is kind of the same, and you prepare, you play, whatever happens, happens. You go out and you do it tomorrow, and it becomes this kind of routine. They never really had the luxury of falling into that, you know, kind of routine, because from early May, maybe middle of May on, it was like full throttle because they just couldn't afford to have anything slip away. And, you know, there was no margin for error for the last 4 months of the season. And you could really feel it, you know, after the game yesterday, it was obviously very celebratory and a lot of guys having a good time and all that. But it felt like a sense of relief of, okay, we're finally through that. Like, we dug ourselves out of that hole. We got through the regular season. We finally got to where we wanted to be, and just kind of this exhale that, okay, we can now move on from that.
9: And I mean, you even said it too, because I kind of noticed the same thing where it was, yeah, there was excitement, but then it was kind of one of those, all right, let's pop the champagne. Let's go take the picture. But I mean, is that more of just about the amount of guys in there that have been through this time and time again, where you enjoy it, don't get me wrong, but it's also understanding, hey, there's still a lot of work to be done.
10: Yeah, I don't think, let's not make it sound like anybody's taking anything for granted, because anytime you get a chance to celebrate at the end of the season, it's a great thing, and everybody enjoys it. But I think it's just a combination of things. I think, you know, just having it come down to the last day of the season and it being truly physically and mentally exhausting. I think also the fact that they finished the season on the West Coast, you got a long flight back so that you can have your off day and try to recover before the postseason starts. Honestly, I think just the setting in general, they're in a Triple A ballpark. It didn't really feel like it was that great of a place to celebrate in a batting cage after the game. But you know, just all of those things kind of, and just the fact of like, okay, it was this mountain of a task in front of us and we got through it. And instead of, you know, like really celebrating it, it was more of just like, okay, check that box, you know, cross that off our list. Now let's move on to getting through the White Sox.
9: I guess it almost kind of felt like if you, I don't know if like there were any celebrations in like Cape Cod or anywhere like that, but is that almost what it seems like it would be kind of like, hey, we're popping champagne in a gravel parking lot.
10: Yeah. You know, for the guys like Cam Smith who are doing it for the first time, I think they'll enjoy the one after the wild card series in the home clubhouse a little bit more.
9: No, for sure. For sure. Hopefully that is definitely the conclusion. Again, he's Brian Bogusevic, Space City Home Network. He joins us every single week here. Nice little preview before the wild card series gets going tomorrow. I mean, I've been talking about it all morning, Bogey. I mean, it seems like that the storyline for the Astros to get to this point are the unsung heroes that got you here. I mean, Lucas Spence, nobody saw that coming. Ethan Pecco, these last few weeks, really strong for you. Miguel Uyola. I mean, just massive for you. I mean, is it just, it's one of those that, yes, you have the 26-man roster, but it's where that 40-man really comes into play for you?
10: Oh, for sure. I mean, everybody inside a baseball organization, when you're getting ready for a season and you're talking roster construction and looking at your team, it goes way past 26 guys. And the most obvious place to look at is, you know, starting pitching and the pitching staff in general, how many guys you have to use. But to get through an entire season, you know, it's going to be 40 plus guys. And there are guys who you are planning on, you know, coming up and helping the team at some point, but you know for a fact that they're not going to be with the team breaking spring training. And it's this kind of long-term plan and it's the building of the depth. And that's what good organizations have. There are no teams who go through a season unscathed with injury. There are no teams who are the same in September as they were in April. So yeah, I mean, you're going to have the bulk of your heavy lifting done by the guys that you were going to rely on. Every team has to have the horses, but you're going to have a lot of guys along the way who contribute and sometimes they come from unexpected places.
9: And I mean, for some of the guys too on this roster, the Christian Walkers, the Jose Altuves, you could even throw Cam Smith in there. How much of a, I guess, fresh breath of a sigh of relief is it once you get into the postseason where, I mean, do those guys kind of look at it as, hey, what I did is what I did. Now I've got a chance to be able to write a different story.
10: Oh, for sure. For sure. I mean, it's a completely different season. You know, you get to, I mean, the cliche of a fresh start, it's real. But also, you know, just as players, we are conditioned over the course of the season. You know, we're looking at the season through the lens of what we've done and building our stats and what it's going to look like at the end of the year and what's going to go on the baseball card and all of that stuff. And you know, if you don't get off to the start that you want, you're constantly trying to chip away and get back to a place where you're going to feel like it was a successful season. All that is gone now. It does not matter. Nobody ever asks what a guy, you know, hit in a certain playoff series or whatever. It's, did you win or did you not win? And did you contribute to that win or did you not contribute? And it could be defensively. It could be on the bases. It could be one swing over the course of an entire week. So, yeah, all of that burden of trying to have a good season is completely gone. Now it's just, it is a pass fail win loss grade from here on out.
9: And I mean, Saturday night, a huge reason why you get that win is yes, the bats showed up, but seven innings out of Hayden Wisniewski. I mean, what can we say about the job that he did, not only down the stretch, but also to be able to save your bullpen for tomorrow?
10: Oh, he's been unbelievable since he came back. And to have that kind of performance where, I mean, you absolutely need it, not just for Saturday, but also for Sunday. And I think, you know, you can look at his season since he's come off of injury two ways. Number one, he's just been flat out really good, you know, without any qualifiers on it. But to be this good, this consistently good, coming off of Tommy John surgery, I mean, we've seen how many guys come off of Tommy John surgery in the middle of a season in the last couple of years and you don't really know what you're going to get. And sometimes it's good and sometimes it's bad. And they go through these lulls where they're throwing the ball well, and then maybe their mechanics fall apart a little bit, and they got to, you know, it's kind of a work in progress for that first year back. He's been sharp, and it looks like a guy who, you know, has had an entire offseason to work on it, but even though he did not. So I don't think you can say enough about not just what he's meant for them in terms of getting a quality arm back, but how he's been able to come off of injury and look better than most everybody we've seen coming back from that surgery.
9: And, I mean, Bogey, you've gotten to know Joe pretty well, and I understand, you know, Joe Espada has got his detractors amongst some of the fan base, but I heard somebody bring it up yesterday where they showed him in the dugout, and they're like, you could see a sigh of relief on his face. I mean, I'm sure he's not blind to what potentially his future could be, but for a guy like him, what does it say about what he was able to do after Dana gets fired, but to be able to not allow this thing to spiral out of control?
10: So many times throughout the course of the season, you know, when you have the general manager getting fired, things can go sideways. When you have a team get off to a poor start and it looks like they're not going to be able to climb out of that hole, things can go sideways. And it's one thing to, you know, get the team back to playing well enough to where they look competitive and look like the team that they should be. But to get that many guys of different standing in the game, veterans who've been to the top, young guys who haven't done before, guys who are just trying to establish themselves in the big leagues, to get everybody to buy in. I mean, it was the same mantra from the very beginning. It was, we need to start winning series. We're going to do this, you know, two out of three at a time, and we're going to work our way back. And he had 26 guys moving forward in the same direction from the very beginning, and it never wavered. And, you know, he had his veteran guys that he was going to lean hard on, and he had his bullpen guys that he was going to really tap into, and everybody was on board with it. Nobody was ever complaining. That is what a manager's job is. You know, a manager's job, you know, running out the lineup every day and that kind of stuff. But it's taking everybody individually and turning them into one entity moving forward. And I think he did an excellent job with all the adversity from the very beginning of roster construction or injuries or poor performance or, you know, all the stuff during the season, to overcome all of that and still be in the playoffs. I think it says the manager did a great job.
9: Get you out the door on this. Again, Brian Bogusevic, former Astro, part of Space City Home Network. And I mentioned it earlier in the show, Brian, that you've been playing postseason baseball now for the last 2 weeks heading into this. How much is that experience, even for the guys that know what this time of year is like, is going to serve them well starting tomorrow?
10: Oh, it's huge. It is. It's not a switch that can be flipped. It's not something that you can, you know, just do without experiencing it and learning it and playing the game. The game speeds up a little bit. You know, everything is a little bit more magnified. Small details matter. It's not just going out there and playing the game for the large sample of a regular season and everything will kind of fall into place. It's forcing the issue. It's taking, you know, calculated risks. So yeah, a team that's been there before in terms of having the veterans who've been, you know, all the way to the top, or having guys who have been playing, you know, must win type of baseball for the, you know, last couple weeks or months of the season, is certainly an advantage versus a team that doesn't have a whole lot of experience in that.
9: Love this guy's knowledge. Always love being able to catch up with him. He's Brian Bogusevic, again, Space City Home Network, and also former Astro as well. Bogey, you're the best, man. I mean, you know, love talking with you every single week. So what do you say we do this again next week, getting ready for, or at least talking about a divisional series that's already underway? Does that sound like a plan?
10: I hope so. Yep, that sounds like a good plan.
9: There you go. Brian Bogusevic, appreciate it, buddy. We'll catch up soon.
10: All right.
9: All right, there you go. As, of course, as I mentioned, Space City Home Network going to be doing post-game coverage, which here's the thing, though. I mean, you know, I hope I'm not giving away too much behind the curtain. It's going to be, I believe, Esh and TK are going to be doing it, which TK gets to do that. I mean, he got to pull double duty yesterday. He leaves Blummer in the booth for an inning and a half and then comes back to do the final half inning right there. And then he's out there, of course. He's got the champagne going. You know, he's got the T-shirt on, all that kind of stuff. Blummer did pretty well doing play-by-play. I was happy with Blummer. He did well. And something else, too, that I think has really become a good luck charm here for the Astros. Share that with you. Tom, see you right there. And something that me and Bogey just talked about right there is something else that was mentioned by one of the Astros during the celebration yesterday. I do want to get into that as we continue the Astros discussion here on a Monday. It is a postseason edition of the Dan Matthews Show here on your home of the Astros, Sports Talk 790.
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14: The News Radio 740 forecast, nice and clear tonight with a low of 77, mostly sunny tomorrow with a high of 91.
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9: Oh, snap. This is the jam.
20: Give me a hoe.
9: Give you what?
20: What do you want, a hoe, you said?
9: It's from the song.
20: Oh, okay.
9: Good God. I know Matt wants... That's what Matt wants on the phones. Give me some hoes.
20: All right, this is Jonathan. This is your first ride of the bus.
21: Give me a hoe if you got your funky bus fare.
20: American League West champions.
9: This is the jam.
20: It is a jam. 713.
9: You know this song at all, Jonathan?
20: 212-5790.
22: Now I do. I didn't know it was at first.
20: Turn it up a little bit. This is the double crush bus. We have not used it in 2 years.
9: And the Astros, Matt coined the term crush city. It didn't really stick.
20: It did stick. It still
9: not
20: sticks.
9: Really.
20: Oh, my God. Shut your mouth.
9: First of all, it was borrowed from the Orioles.
20: It was
9: Orioles
20: not.
9: Number one.
20: I never knew
9: and
20: about
9: then it didn't really stick. But then it was a good bit. The double crush bus. You get on the bus, and we're headed to the playoffs to take on the Southsiders for 3 games, where starter for game number one will be... I think Sparky might give a couple of innings. We'll have to ask him at 8 o'clock.
20: I don't know. What do you do?
9: 41 pitches for Lambert? Is he completely off? I mean, that was a bullpen day for him. And in regular schedule would be Tuesday.
20: That's right.
9: Because I don't think you want to use Hunter Brown a day early.
20: Is he completely shelved or can he give you 3 innings?
1: I don't know.
20: Yeah. Do you do a bullpen game on the opener? Do you do openers?
1: I don't know. And for the people that were all upset about you, I can't believe you're burning Peter Lambert here. I was listening to some to Gordy in the post-game show, and there's people on social media. Shut your bum ass up. To get to Tuesday, you got to win Sunday.
20: Yep. All right. 713-212-5790. Ross and I and Jonathan will tell you what we're wearing, what we're drinking. And if we have anybody that calls in, it'd be great. If not, we're going to shut the bus up and put it back in the barn.
1: Call in for the bus, please. 713-212-5790. Yeah, you got like 1,000 votes for people to come out and get on the bus.
20: You
1: got to
20: get the bus open. 713-212-5790.
1: I'm wearing,
20: okay, my 1986 American National League West full rainbow.
1: Full uniform?
20: Full uniform.
1: Stirrups?
20: Stirrups. White pants.
1: Love it.
20: Belt.
1: Yes.
20: Tucked in jersey. Orange cap, by the way. Old school 1983 Astros cap.
1: I like it.
20: All right. What am I drinking?
1: Yes.
20: I'm going with, since it's 7:05 in the morning, orange juice with a splash of champagne.
1: Oh, a little mimosa.
20: A little mimosa.
1: With a little light champagne.
20: Yes.
1: All right.
20: Yes.
1: Not just drink Dom Perignon?
20: No, it's going to be house.
1: A little pricey.
20: It's going to be what I get
1: down. Household Andre?
20: Get down at Sam's or something like that. Mm.
1: How much is a bottle of Andre these days? Back when I was in college, it was $2.50.
20: All right. So, full Astros 83 uniform. 86, of course, of National League West champions.
1: Ooh, $5.50.
20: Mm.
1: Inflation.
20: Stirrups, white pants, white shoes.
1: Yes.
20: Tucked in, uniform and belt. Mm. And I'm drinking a mimosa. 713-212-5790. Rossi, what are you wearing? What are you drinking?
1: I have on the jersey that honors the architect of this roster, Jeff Bagwell. Now it's the navy blue shoulder stripe.
20: Ooh, nice. Yes. Okay, I get you.
1: With the Astros star, number 5, El Jefe Bagwell. And I'm having Fireball.
20: You're in
1: shots of Fireball, 7 a.m.
20: You're doing a Fireball at 7:06?
1: I'm ready to go. I'm fired up for wild card.
20: Damn.
1: Yeah.
20: You want me to carry you off the bus?
1: I'm sorry. I thought this was America.
20: And, you know, I'm just
1: get ready. Me and 29,000 of my closest friends are ready for game number one.
20: Not a sellout on Tuesday, is it?
1: Probably not.
20: It's 4 o'clock, first pitch.
1: 4 o'clock. You can take a half day.
20: Yeah, you work till noon.
1: Yeah.
20: No, now you work till 1:30.
1: Uh-huh.
20: Eat lunch at your desk. All right.
1: 713-212-5790. Let me check this poll.
20: Wait, what? Yeah, you've been checking a lot of polls. You've been living a life of them, checking the polls.
1: Well, we know how much you love polls. 77% yes on the double crush bus.
20: 77% of you said get the double crush bus out. All right, Jonathan, what are you wearing and what are you drinking on the double crush bus?
22: Come on, y'all. I got the City Connect Luke Spence jersey. What are we talking about?
1: Lucas Spence, City Connect
20: jersey? Are you kidding
1: me? I like that.
22: Come on now.
1: He was the hero of the weekend.
20: Oh, my God. Is there even such a thing as a Lucas Spence jersey available?
1: You can get one custom printed. It might take a couple weeks.
22: It's going to happen.
1: Astros might be out of the playoffs by the time they're there.
22: Come on now.
1: You know what I mean? People aren't fired up for an 81-81 team.
20: What are you drinking, by the way?
22: You know, one of those small little Casamigos shooters. You know what I'm saying?
20: I like that. That's all right. Very classy.
22: I'm a tequila guy myself. You know?
20: All right. We got tequila on the bus. That's good. So we got tequila. We got Fireball. We got orange juice. We got champagne. Give me a hole if you got
1: your funky bus fare. Okay.
20: This is such a good song. We don't play this enough, but it's just the jam. All right, here we go. We've actually got one person.
1: All right.
20: One person's going to be. There's 4 of us on the bus.
1: Well, they won the division at 500. People aren't fired up.
20: Maybe it's too early. 713-212-5790. Sean on 790. Sean, you want the double crush bus?
2: Yes, would love to.
20: What are you wearing?
2: Oh, you know,
3: I think we're going to go with the Nolan Ryan jersey.
20: Oh, very classy. I love it.
3: The orange with the blue.
20: Yes, sir.
3: And I've got one of the Space City hats, but that would not match, so we would not be able to do that. And listen, if we need women for the bus, I can do that also. My brother runs a nightclub, and if we need women, just let me know the age group that we're looking for.
20: Do we
3: need 21 to 30, 30 to 40, 30 to 50? Do we need some of each? You just let me know.
20: I would say we want anything between, say, 25 and 42. Is that all right with you, Rossi?
3: Yes, I can.
20: 25 to 54.
3: I legitimately can bring a dozen of those, all 8 to 10.
20: How many of them have issues?
3: Yeah, probably a majority, unfortunately.

0: I feel 35.
1: Okay.
0: You look 60.
2: Okay, that's enough from you.
0: 713-212-5790. Sal, do you want on the Double Crush bus?
3: Yes, sir.
0: What are you going to be wearing?
3: I'm going to be wearing the future American League MVP jersey, City Connect jersey.
0: Oh, nice. That's excellent.
1: Jordan Alvarez.
0: He's going to win it, by the way. He's got to.
3: And to pregame, going to be drinking several Jaeger bombs. And to drink during the game, I'm going to be drinking some Angry Orchards.
0: Okay, going with the cider.
3: Yes, sir.
0: We got to sip them during the game. It's a 9-inning game. Yeah. So, yeah. Thank you, Sal, very much. All right, there we go.
4: How are Jaeger bombs? I've never tried those.
0: I had one about 20 years ago, and I immediately vomited.
1: They were a go-to. When I was 21
0: to 23, 24-ish,
1: I used to make them at home.
0: Really?
1: Yeah. There's better options now, Jonathan. We had to drink what we had to back in those days. Jaeger's a little liquor. Do you like licorice?
4: No.
1: It tastes like licorice.
0: Yeah,
1: it's like sweet licorice.
0: Jonathan,
1: it's not bad.
0: You want no part of it. It's terrible. I got violently sick. I was in Galveston.
1: That's probably sick.
0: No. Come on now.
4: Okay.
0: All right, one more person wants a Double Crush bus.
5: Woo!
0: Look, we got nothing but sausage on this bus.
1: Zach, will you stop?
4: Pause.
1: I'm getting uncomfortable.
0: Corey, you want a Double Crush bus?
6: Hell yeah.
0: What are you drinking? What are you wearing and what are you drinking?
6: Oh, well, I'm going to be drinking just hard Kentucky bourbon because that's how I like it. And I'm going to be wearing an orange banana hammock and a smile.
0: Wow.
1: Mm. It's getting real, and you real were awkward on this bus.
0: And you were complaining about the bus. All right, that's it. The bus.
1: So we got one banana hammock.
0: Yeah, well, we got our caller that's going to bring 12 of his brother's girls to the bus, which is always a good thing. In all age demographics.
1: There. Is his brother's a pimp, or is he running a strip club?
0: Does it really matter at this point?
4: Just don't touch him, Matt.
0: What is the pimp life like in Houston in 2026?
1: I don't know.
0: I don't either.
1: A bissonette?
0: Is that what they are?
1: Telephone?
0: Telephone. I see him on Telephone Road all the time.
1: You do?
0: Yeah, because I fly into Hobby Airport. The charter's over there, so.
1: Mm-hmm.
0: That's it. Nothing more to add.
1: Then you unlock the door?
0: Okay.
1: What's the protocol?
0: Deep breath.
1: I remember when we... Never mind.
0: We what?
1: I had an appearance on Bissonnette one time, and then there was neon bikinis strutting up and down the street.
0: And the issue with that is?
1: It was weird.
4: Let's talk about our sponsors.
1: We're supposed to be selling cars.
0: All right, 7:13. It's Matt and Ross in the morning on Sports Talk 7. We will once again open up the bus at 9 o'clock.
1: Okay.
0: So if you did not get a chance to call in there, that's okay. We'll try that again.
1: Mm-hmm.
0: We have Texans. We have to tell the truth. We've got Steve Sparks. We have Believe It or Not. We've got a lot of things to get to today. Your Texans are 0-3 again. 0-3 again. And your Astros are American League West champions again.
1: Woo!
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10: Two left lanes are blocked with a wreck. I-10 to Katy Freeway westbound at the Sam Houston Tollway. Traffic is slow backed up to Bunker Hill. They're still working to clear up a wreck on Spur 330 westbound at I-10. A left lane is blocked. I'm Joe Barnett in the 24-hour traffic center.
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5: The News Radio 740 forecast. Nice and clear tonight with a low of 77. Mostly sunny tomorrow with a high of 91.
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16: All right, we welcome some members in at 7 o'clock. Now that y'all are awake. By the way, Ross, can we invite Lauren Shahadi onto the Devil Crush bus?
17: I thought you had to be 200 yards away from her.
16: That's probably true.
17: Put her in the back of the bus. I'll be driving it.
16: Ooh. 713-21. Yeah.

0: what we're doing. I am on the bus.
1: Let's give the phone number a couple more times.
0: Yeah. We don't cuss. This guy's texting. Don't worry. We'll get to that. Don't worry. 713-212-5790. All aboard the Double Crush bus. Oh, little Verlander.
1: What's her name?
0: I don't know.
1: It's some old school name.
0: Kate Jr.?
1: No. They don't do juniors on girls.
0: Why not?
1: They just don't.
0: What's that about? Look at her. They're hot. I mean,
1: oh, I'm getting a little verklempt right now.
0: Oh, my gosh.
1: He's weeping. I love it.
0: Genevieve.
1: Genevieve.
0: Oh, Genevieve Valandel.
1: Hello. She's also crying. She never has to work a day in her life because dad's mom making quite a bit of money.
0: She'll still complain about something.
1: Oh, holding her hand, walking off the mound, standing ovation.
0: This seems like a violation of baseball rules.
1: He's finally showing humility. I love this.
0: I think I'm George Springer's quote too.
1: What?
0: As something like they were asking if he's going to play anymore. He said, "My children deserve to have their father in their life."
1: And JB said the exact same thing.
0: All right, here we go. I'm wearing Astros 86 jersey.
1: Woo!
0: With a orange 83 cap on, by the way.
1: Drinking orange 83, okay.
0: Drinking orange juice and champagne. The cheap stuff.
1: I'm still rocking the navy blue with the shoulder stripe. Astros. In honor of the Astros shadow GM, Jeff Bagwell.
0: Wearing the number 5. He's ready to go for the playoffs. I'm ready to go for the playoffs. And we're still, you know what, we're going to switch it up from Fireball. We're going Jaeger Bombs. We're going old school for Jonathan.
1: Jonathan, you are drinking what again? I forgot.
2: Casamigos, baby.
1: All right. And you're wearing?
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0: Woo!
1: Team Lucas Spence. I love that.
2: They wouldn't be in the playoffs without him.
1: That is actually true.
0: The engine that makes the Astros Double Crush bus go. Lucas Spence.
1: Bigger contribution to the Astros. Taylor Trammell or Lucas Spence?
0: Probably Lucas Spence overall.
1: His slug in Sacramento was crazy.
0: All right, here we go. 713-212-5790. We don't mind the nudes, but we love the ladies. Killer Bees, are you coming on the bus with us?
3: Killer Bees here. She's on the green, and we're about to putt.
0: Yeah.
3: We're on the green this round, but we're going to putt. And after this round, we're going to get on the bus in our Yordan MVP.